0: wife and I.
1: Yes.
0: And we spent that week in Cancun, Mexico.
1: Happy anniversary.
0: Thank you very much. So your boy has got a sun, a little bit of a sunburn.
1: Sunburn, yep.
0: And a smile. And that's about it. That's about it, man. It was absolutely lovely. But I think you and I both knew when we left here and the last time that we talked, when we came back, LeBron James
1: yes.
0: would at least hopefully have a new home. And it was funny. So on the flight out there, you know me, I don't watch a whole lot outside of the sports world. And so I got a lot of shows that I know you've seen that I need to catch up on. One of them, which I used the plane flight to watch all of season one. You will not believe that I had never seen this before. I had never watched Ted Lasso.
1: Oh, my God.
0: I know, right?
1: Are you serious?
0: I'm dead serious. And my wife had watched it, and she's like, you got to catch up.
1: You got to watch it.
0: You got to watch this. So I watched on that flight to Cancun, I watched all of season one.
1: Great.
0: I watched the whole
1: great
0: season
1: show.
0: One. It's a great show, which probably makes this a bad analogy because I don't know if you remember how season one ended. Do you remember to avoid relegation, they needed to tie.
1: Yep.
0: That's all they needed in the second half of their match. And they set, you know, the silly thing up almost like an American football play. And they got the equalizer, they got the goal in the final minute, and then they're celebrating so hard that they kind of forgot to play defense.
1: Yep.
0: And they gave up the game-winning goal moments later, and you're sort of surprised as a viewer because that's not the way shows end. Shows always, right? Especially in sports. Oh, they're gonna come back and they're gonna win it in the end. It's gonna be a great story. And it got me to thinking about storytelling. Now, I didn't think that this was a bad ending because I kind of like it sometimes when the obvious thing doesn't happen.
1: Yes.
0: However, let's talk about what LeBron James just did in terms of storytelling.
1: Okay.
0: Was that a bad end?
1: It wasn't great.
0: Okay.
1: It wasn't.
0: Hit me with how that hit you.
1: The reality of it, it was like, eh.
0: Okay.
1: I understand what why he did what he did, but in the context of being a writer and loving great theater and great stories, it was okay. But then I remembered, okay, well, this isn't about me, and it's not about my story, and it's not my story to tell, or it's not my story to like.
0: Well,
1: and so for LeBron, being able to join a team where they have a plethora of all-stars, which they do, they got a couple MVP candidates, they got some all-NBA players on offense and defensive side of the ball. And it makes sense, especially in the East. Because now, given what the Knicks are doing or not doing, I think Philly becomes the favorite out of the East. Now, Brunson is still there. Will Karl Anthony Towns be happy because both of them are due extensions? They both can't get the extensions they want. Brunson's not going to leave $100 million on the table again. How does that shake out? Their heartbeat that was coming off the bench is now gone.
0: Mm-hmm.
1: I believe he's in Philly. and Mitchell Robinson. So there's a lot of questions. And the owner, James Dolan, said that, look, we got our championship. What we're not going to do is put ourselves in a financial situation I don't want to be in. So that's clear. Something's got to break here. So with what Philly has done this offseason, especially with the Jaylen Brown acquisition, the trade, I think that puts them as the front runner to come out of the East.
0: I don't know about front runner. Certainly
1: okay,
0: contender.
1: Who would you put above?
0: Well, listen.
1: Given everything I just gave you about what the state of the Knicks.
0: I do not want to fully go all in on this, but I'd like to see the Jalen Duren situation finalized.

0: And I think Detroit will have something to say about this. I do. And I still do think, even with what you just put forward, I think the New York Knicks will have something to say about this. But it's more or less about which team I'd pick. And it's, for me, it's more about the sort of collection of people that get thrown together type of thing. Usually takes more than 1 year. So I'm going to pause on this being turnkey: LeBron, Jaylen Brown, Tyrese Maxey, Edgecombe, young player we all like, and then obviously whatever portions of Joel Embiid happen this year. All of that, I'm going to pause on, yeah, that'll just work right out of the gate. I just don't think it works like that. So,
1: but do you not think it would work itself out throughout the course of the season?
0: It might take more than 1 year.
1: Okay.
0: And again, contender, yes. Possible, yes.
1: Now, the East isn't very...
0: The East is not great.
1: So,
0: but there's also all kinds of, like, there's so much turnover in the East. I think Kawhi Leonard's going to be a Raptor.
1: Maybe.
0: Giannis is now on the Miami Heat. How does Boston recalibrate? I'm not forgetting about them. And just all of it. So, you know, is Orlando going to be a year better with a roster that, I don't know, is at least intriguing? So I see them as in the mix. You could definitely tell me that they're one of the top three or four for sure. And then let's see how it goes. That's kind of how I look at it. But I have a, you know, to the point you're making, ever since the Kevin Durant to the Warriors situation, I have a rule in sports, and I've told it to you before. If you're a free agent, I'm going to lean into that word free. So you get to do whatever the hell in and how da da da da da da da da.
1: Can I ask a question?
0: Yeah, go for it.
1: What would have been the story you would have wanted to read?
0: I thought the story was either going to be Cleveland or Golden State, and I'm certainly biased on the Golden State front, but it wasn't a championship story. That's not what it, you know what I mean? And we didn't know. We had all the... Is it about family? Is it about fun? Is it about competition? We didn't know. And we tossed that back and forth for weeks. And as it turns out, it was just about competitiveness, and that's fine. But I didn't think that's where it was going. And it was kind of hard for me to work my way out of the whole like cocoon Golden Girls thing that would have happened if basically the two faces of the league, the two Olympic gold medal leaders, if they could have played together and to see what they could do against, you know, the actual contenders.
1: Right.
0: That would have been fun.
1: That would have been good. That would have been a good story.
0: That would have been a great story.
1: For me.
0: Yeah.
1: It would have been, he went to the San Antonio Spurs.
0: Well, sure. But I just don't, like, was that ever even a thing?
1: Now, the great part about it, of course it was a thing. LeBron James would have been like, I've called the Spurs and be like, I want to come there. Of course it was a thing. It was $8 million? 2 years, $8 million? Yes, it was a thing. Everybody was on the table for that. James Harden didn't have to opt out, and neither did...
0: Draymond Green.
1: Right.
0: Yeah.
1: But this is what I'll say.
0: Okay, go ahead.
1: The reason I'm saying that is because that would have been hard, right? Staying in the West, he would have got a chance to play against his son four times if the Lakers decide to keep him, which would have been cool. And he would have been able to be on a team that is ready to compete. And if they would have had him last year, probably would have beat up on the Knicks in the finals and won and beat them 4-1.
0: Yep.
1: And so to me, that's a story. All right, here's one of the youngest teams to ever play in the finals. We're going to put the oldest player on that team, one of the all-time greats, and is that enough to push them over? And 1,000%, if that happens, they are the odds-on favorite to win the finals.
0: No doubt.
1: Although, that's would have been a great story for me.
0: Okay, I don't deny that at all. What you're saying, though, for me brings up a whole new set of questions. If you were going to do 2 years and $8 million, why weren't more teams on the table?
1: They were. He just wasn't going to go there.
0: Why?
1: Rosters? Location?
0: Location? he went to Philadelphia.
1: Yeah, I mean, that's one helicopter ride, which he owns. To New York, right? He can actually live in New York and fly to play every day.
0: Okay, yeah, okay.
1: Kobe used a helicopter. Oh, God, rest
0: sure.
1: So,
0: I know.
1: Coming
0: right?
1: From, yeah, or I even hate to even say it, but.
0: I know, I hate to even bring it up.
1: But that was something that, you know, that's not what we're talking about. But I'm saying transportation from Philly to New York isn't cumbersome at that level of wealth.
0: Fair
1: just
0: enough.
1: Like it wouldn't have been if he would to Golden State. He could have literally stayed at home.
0: Yep. I get all that. I just, like, to me, you're going to do snowy winters with angry fans. And that's fine. Again, no issue there. But to me, if you're going to pick the Philadelphia Sixers, it actually kind of wipes clean all of these other things that you're talking about. I don't buy family. I don't buy geography. I don't buy golf. I don't buy fun with friends. None of it. You want to win another ring, and good on you. But to your point, if that's what you wanted to do on a minimum salary, then yes, Philadelphia was also the wrong choice. All four of the choices were the wrong choices. None of those are the places that are going to win the ring this year, my opinion. So the way you're framing it, I can't deny it, but it makes me wonder why all the teams weren't interested.
1: Yeah, I think everybody was interested. Everybody didn't think they could land him. And so if you don't think the girl's going to go out with you, would you get in line to get her number?
0: But if I'm the Spurs, why would we not be able to
1: land
0: him?
1: I'm sure. Well, that's for him to answer.
0: Yeah,
1: right?
0: It is.
1: I'm almost positive they pitched, and like everybody else did. But you also have to remember the Spurs can win next year without him.
0: Of course they can.
1: They can certainly win with him, but next year they can win without him. So. The direness of a LeBron James on their team for next year isn't at the top of the list.
0: Yeah.
1: Right? It's not at the top of the list. But they would have loved to have LeBron at that price point. God, anybody would. Goodness.
0: I got to think that there is a there's a piece of you that has probably been wanting to wax on this now for a while. This result told you what about LeBron and the Lakers?
1: Oh.
0: Let's talk about that coming up next. That's Ephraim Salaam. I'm Mark Willard. This is Fox Sports Radio.
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2: Here's your updated 570 WNAX forecast. Tonight, lows drop into the mid-70s with isolated showers and thunderstorms. Skies remain mostly clear. Monday, highs push into the upper 90s with a few isolated patches of smoke moving through and heat advisories for northwest Iowa and central Nebraska. Partly sunny skies and northeast winds at 10 miles per hour, gusting to 20. Tuesday, a cold front pushes across the region, cooling highs into the low 90s and upper 80s. Partly sunny skies. Wednesday, mostly sunny skies and highs in the mid-90s. South winds at 10 miles per hour, gust to 20. I'm meteorologist Bella Pittman on 570 WNAX. Right now it's 95 degrees.
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0: 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Hey, Ephraim.
1: Hey, Mark.
0: Lakers and LeBron. Who left who?
1: The Lakers left LeBron.
0: Yep.
1: And anybody who thinks anything other than that
0: is wrong.
1: Yes.
0: Yep. And I like, it's not just because I know you've heard that and I've heard that, and there's, you know, we could get into that if you want, but if you're going to play free agency the way that he did, like, why would you not play with Luka and Austin Reeves?
1: Right.
0: Why would you not just do that?
1: Yeah. Why wouldn't you take $8 million and stay at home?
0: Mm-hmm. So tell the people, what happened there?
1: I think a change in philosophy happened. Any team LeBron has been on his entire life, even the team in Miami where he went to, where two first-team All-NBA players were, where an established superstar in Dwayne Wade was, who had already won a championship, it became his team. Cleveland, it was his team. Miami, it was his team. Cleveland, it was his team. When he came to L.A., it was his team. LeBron James has never been on a team, and it wasn't his team until last year. Now, it was still LeBron's team when Luka was trying to figure it out and come in, and even this year, more so than ever, those 15 games LeBron missed early on solidified that it was Luka's team because they had a tremendous record with not having, you know, a LeBron James available. And so that kind of was the writing on the wall, so to speak. And so how does one deal with being at the same franchise and knowing you no longer have the sway or pull that you had 2 years ago or when you got there? You know, LeBron's been a Laker for 8 years. The Lakers clearly were trading AD, who was LeBron's friend and agent mate, without LeBron knowing, without Rich Paul knowing, without AD knowing. That's when you're out at the restaurant having some wine and you get to, what?
0: Beep.
1: That's

0: ever happened to LeBron before.
1: Okay.
0: And so, okay. Look, there's a lot of emotion that goes into that, and there's a lot of, you know, hurt feelings, and okay, what direction are we going? The new owners showed you the direction they're going. It's a Luka team.
1: There's two things that come to mind with everything that you're talking about. Like, are you telling me 5 days after Christmas this year, LeBron James will turn 42 years old? He still believes that he should be the guy?
0: No. Not anymore.
1: Okay.
0: This was the first. That happened here.
1: I understand that.
0: It's hard to deal with that at a place where you were the guy.
1: You were the guy.
0: It's happening while you're still there. Playing at the clip you were, 25 a game, 6-7. It's hard because prior to Luka getting here, who was the guy?
1: Yeah, of course.
0: That just happened a year and a half ago.
1: Right.
0: It literally was when that happened, it was a signal to him, this is no longer going to go the way it was.
1: Okay.
0: That's what I'm talking about.
1: And that's fair. And we can get into that a little bit more. But also, back to what you were talking about in the opening block with regard to the Sixers being the team to beat in the East. Let me ask you this. Who's the guy in Philadelphia? Because there's got to be a guy.
0: It's Tyrese Maxey.
1: You sure?
0: 1,000%.
1: Does LeBron know that?
0: Yes.
1: Does Jaylen Brown know that?
0: Yes.
1: Does Joel Embiid know that?
0: Yes.
1: Do they all agree with that?
0: I don't know if they all agree on it.
1: That's
0: but they
1: my
0: all
1: question.
0: Know it. They all know it.
1: Okay. All right.
0: I can't answer if they agree, but they know whose team it is.
1: Tyrese
0: Maxey is a phenomenal player.
1: They all are.
0: Unbelievable.
1: They're all phenomenal players.
0: Right now, two of them are phenomenal.
1: Okay.
0: Two out of the four are phenomenal players right now, today.
1: And you're talking about Jaylen Brown and Tyrese Maxey.
0: Jaylen Brown and Tyrese Maxey.
1: Okay.
0: Unbelievable talent.
1: LeBron,
0: Joel Embiid, man. Yeah, look, man.
1: But what does Joel think of himself?
0: He thinks very high of himself.
1: And what does LeBron think of himself?
0: LeBron James understands at 42 years old, he's playing with house money.
1: And what is Vijay Edgecombe's, what would his desired goal be right now?
0: To get all the information he possibly can to become the guy. He is surrounded by MVPs. He's surrounded by two-way players.
1: Yeah.
0: He's surrounded by greatness. This is perfect for a second-year player. He's gonna get he's gonna learn how to train. He's gonna learn how to eat. He's gonna learn how to step up and do those things that most people have to figure out on their own. He's going to get all that information. His off seasons will be different.
1: Yep.
0: Right? Going to propel him to a level that only Steve DeSager has been propelled to.
2: I would say these teases and tosses are getting better and better, but sometimes they're just flat humorous.
1: Yeah.
2: But thank you very much, and it's good to hear you both back on our airwaves here on this Sunday evening. And for those who didn't hear this weekend, Kentavious Caldwell-Pope had agreed to a buyout with the Memphis Grizzlies, planning to sign a one-year deal with the Philadelphia 76ers. Philadelphia Phillies have lost four in a row. They are hosting and beating the Yankees 6-0 in the top of the fourth right now, and Cy Young candidate Christopher Sanchez is on the mound. He has four strikeouts so far. The game's in the fourth. Big Philly lead in part because of a four-run rally, all with two outs in the bottom of the third. Everything else final, including another Tampa Bay victory, 1-0 over Cleveland, which has lost five straight. The Tampa Bay Rays have the Major League's top batting average, ahead of the Dodgers this year. Tampa Bay is first place in the AL East, ahead of the Yankees. They were two games up to start the day. Yankees have won three in a row. The bad news for the Yankee lineup, outfielder Cody Bellinger went on the injured list today with a strained hamstring. Boston beat Toronto 6-1. Atlanta was a 3-2 winner at Baltimore. Braves star outfielder Ronald Acuna could come off the IL as soon as tomorrow after his hamstring injury. The Chicago White Sox are alone in first place in the AL Central.
0: Wow.
2: Now 2.5 games over Cleveland, Twins 3.5 back. White Sox pounded Houston 12-3. Minnesota won its game 11-8 against the Athletics. Twins all-star pitcher Joe Ryan was scratched from this start due to arm fatigue. He's due to go Wednesday instead. Bad news for the A's that all-star catcher Shea Langeliers

0: could be out for the year with a torn meniscus. And in the AL West, the Mariners are second place, but back to just a game and a half behind the Rangers after winning at Texas 6-4 this afternoon. Seattle, by the way, tied for the worst team batting average in the majors, 229, and they could still be in the postseason. And then there's the Miami Marlins. They lost their 12th in a row, lost at home to San Diego 5-3. Cardinals quarterback Jacoby Brissett will reportedly earn over $15 million guaranteed this year. He had asked for a raise. All NFL veterans report to training camps by Tuesday. All the draftees have now signed, by the way, as we get toward camps all opening. PGA rookie Jackson Koivun won in Minnesota by 3 strokes over Scottie Scheffler. Corey Haim won the NASCAR Brickyard 400. The WNBA is off after Saturday's All-Star Game. The league resumes Tuesday with 5 contests. And as we close with a couple of football notes, you may have heard that Tony Romo was arrested this week on suspicion of operating while intoxicated. Now he has withdrawn from golf's Texas State Open, which starts on Tuesday. His arrest happened after he was competing in a golf event in the Milwaukee area this past week. Romo with a court date due on September the 21st. And for those who didn't hear yesterday, the head coach of the 49ers, Kyle Shanahan, will be limited at training camp after major injuries in a car crash this month. Today at practice, he had sunglasses on, apparently to cover up a couple of black eyes. He suffered a broken nose, 3 broken ribs, has concussion symptoms still. He needed 40 stitches in his face. He was out on the practice field reportedly 30 minutes or so before heading back inside. In addition, he broke his hand in this accident. This is his 10th year with San Francisco. The good news on the schedule is that although it'll be a different next month plus, with this staff, he does have an assistant head coach. He does have coordinators to defer to, and we're still a month and a half away from the start of their regular season. Of course, it's a start of the season that will necessitate a flight to Melbourne because it's the 49ers against the Rams to open their schedule on the first Thursday night game of the season, September the 10th. And then 10 days later, the home opener in the Bay Area when the 49ers face the Dolphins on September the 20th. Back to you.
1: All right, Steve, great stuff. Great to have you. Yes, the Shanahan thing is something that we'll get into a little bit later. He was out at the open of camp for the Niners today with sunglasses and a mustache, apparently. So
2: hilarious.
1: Yeah, he was out there. He was out there, but maybe some black eyes and 40 stitches in the face, a broken hand, broken ribs, a concussion. Holy smokes.
0: Yeah, no arrests, no alcohol involved.
1: No.
0: But just horrendous.
1: Yeah. That one caught me off guard. Whenever the heck that broke, I think it was just yesterday,
0: and
1: right?
0: The fact that it just broke when they talked about it this weekend, that he had been undergoing this and obviously seeing professionals and talk in the front office through all of this for the last, 10 days?
1: 12 days ago now. Yeah, it was 12 days ago. Did you know anything about this, Ephraim?
2: No.
1: Okay. I believe you. thank you, Steve. Appreciate it.
3: Thanks, Steve.
1: Yeah, we'll get more into Shanahan a little bit later with everything going on there. But that is one hell of a scary story. And they're calling it a severe concussion, which I think that's, good news that he at least came out for practice at some point today. But when you hear the words severe and concussion next to each other, oof, who knows what the hell is going to happen?
2: Yeah. It's scary, man. It's sad. It's scary.
1: Yeah. Yeah.
2: People's health is the, I remember when Gary Kubiak was the head coach of Houston and, was collapsing on the sideline.
1: Right.
2: Like, you can't coach yourself to death now.
1: Huh.
2: Just like you can drink yourself to death or eat yourself to death. The levels of stress that come with coaching is...
1: Right.
2: The body can't handle it.
1: I know it. They don't go home. I know in a lot of them that just during the season, they just don't go home.
2: No, they don't.

0: cots in their office or couches. Right. I've seen it.
1: Yeah.
0: I've seen it. Hey, yeah, man, you ain't, where you been? I bet. I've been upstairs.
1: It can all change in an instant, man. It can all change in an instant. It's a terrible comparison because I didn't have a scratch on me, but I told you last time we talked, my car just got totaled 3 weeks ago I was on my way to work, and oh God, now we're not worried about work anymore. And it just, when you see something like this about Kyle, it just is, you know, we get these reminders from time to time, and hopefully they come when serious bodily injury doesn't happen, but it can all change in the blink of a damn eye. It can all change. So, you know, just thankful. Just thankful.
0: Yeah, that's, man. Just be grateful.
1: You know, that's
0: love
1: that's
0: on who loves on you, man. Yeah. And be grateful. Go real fast.
1: Yeah, no joke. No joke. So, anyway, we're still talking out the LeBron James situation. Off to Philly he goes, but also sort of the unraveling that was with the Los Angeles Lakers. There's one other thing I noticed. You and I didn't get to talk about it too much because everyone was caught up with where's LeBron going to go. Just because of my history having worked in L.A. for many years at the Lakers flagship station and working with you, huge Laker fan, I watched the country have a hard time understanding why LeBron's departure from the Lakers landed the way that it did with fans. Was it 8 seasons?
0: Yes.
1: 8 seasons and a championship. And clearly one of the best players to ever play the game. And the second he announced that he was leaving the Lakers, just about every Laker fan I know was like, all right, see you, dude. And that's that. And so I thought it really spoke to what a marriage of convenience it was. And I knew that at the beginning. But the fact that it didn't change over 8 years and a ring. It still was just roommates. College roommates.
0: Yeah.
1: That's all that it ever was. It's kind of fascinating. I don't know if I've ever really seen it like that.
0: But before. Do you know why?
1: Of course I know why.
0: Okay.
1: I know all the dynamics. I know how hard it was. I know for so many Laker fans, the idea of rooting for LeBron upon arrival made each of them feel like they were cheating on Kobe Bryant.
0: Yep.
1: And I get it. I don't necessarily get it, but I get it. I get that it's like that. I don't know if it needed to come with all the guilt that it came with.
0: What other player, honestly, has had the impact? Not even just on the team, but in the world, in life and death of a Kobe Bryant.
1: No one.
0: It is unreal. Right? Michael Jordan is great.
1: Yes.
0: Greatest basketball player ever to play. LeBron James is great. Kobe Bryant was almost spiritual.
1: Agreed.
0: And so when you come into the house of Kobe Bryant, when you guys used to battle, remember you had to be a Kobe or a LeBron guy. And everybody who was a Laker fan was a Kobe guy.
1: Right. Like
0: just because LeBron comes, you don't fully embrace him like you would fully embrace a Kobe because that's cheating on Kobe.
1: I guess. I know that they used to battle. Kobe Bryant and Pau Gasol used to battle
0: when
1: they were teammates.
0: Not the same caliber of play.
1: Of course not.
0: Not the same caliber.
1: Of course not.
0: But what I'm telling you is we all respect LeBron and what he was able to do. For 6 years prior to LeBron, we were irrelevant in terms of playoffs and winning. LeBron comes, and in the second year, we win a championship.

0: then the team decided to destroy that team, which could have been together for a couple more years.
1: Mm-hmm.
0: Right? They picked Talen Horton Tucker,
2: Horton years of who?
0: Right, was it Taylor to a Horton Thornton,
2: whatever.
0: Yes, the THT. Right, they picked him over the mole, which my son calls him in OKC. And got rid of Dwight Howard.
2: Sure.
0: And got rid of JaVale McGee when they needed the size to go up against Nikola Jokic, which both of those guys neutralized him in the playoffs.
2: I mean, speaking of Kobe Bryant, he kind of got rid of Dwight Howard. You know this. Dwight Howard was not strong enough to be Kobe's teammate.
0: Right.
2: He done made that guy cry. He did. That's a fact.
0: Well, you know.
2: He did.
0: Yeah.
2: Dwight was not built for this.
0: No, he wasn't. But remember, he came back. When Kobe was gone, he came back, and he was here. And he helped us win that championship.
2: I gotcha.
0: And so, in the reserve role like that, yes, that's what I mean.
2: Yeah.
0: That's what you – Dwight Howard can still play right now. This was 6 years ago.
2: Yeah.
0: So you got rid of pieces that made LeBron and AD's job much easier. And then they tried to overcompensate and fix it with bringing in Westbrook, which was a disaster.
2: Mm-hmm.
0: And it was all downhill after that.
2: Yeah.
0: So some management decisions, some LeBron, we want Westbrook, right? Remember, they could have got Turner and Buddy Hield. And they chose Westbrook. And so that's some of the decisions that have hampered, you know, the LeBron Lakers era. Now, we were play-in and playoff bound every year and, you know, got to the Western Conference Finals, and then Denver got rid of us. But we figured it has run its course. Thank you for the good times.
2: and bye-bye.
0: Let's move on. When Luka landed, we were like, whew, because all we were thinking is, what's going to happen in the post-LeBron Laker era? They answered that before we were in the post-LeBron Laker era. Thank you, Lakers.
2: Much more on that coming up. We got three things at the top of the hour coming up next. He might be the biggest analyst in the sport, but there's one particular subject that maybe he talks about a little bit too much. We'll get into that. Coming up next, that's Ephraim Salaam. I'm Mark Willard. This is Fox Sports Radio.
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15: LeBron said, I could average 10 points in the NBA for like a long time, like 50, 65 or something like that. That sounds ridiculous. But isn't Tom Brady like 50 now? Tom Brady could still play in the NFL. I don't have one doubt in my mind. I don't have a doubt in my mind. Tom Brady today could absolutely

0: with, especially if he had good protection. He's 48 years old. Sorry, Tom. Only 48. Tom's 48. Could play today, absolutely. He didn't retire because he couldn't play. I mean, 2 years after he left, you're like, it was like a legitimate discussion. Should some of these teams that lost a quarterback call Tom Brady? So, and like Aikman has talked about that before. Like, he got calls 2 years out of the league, and Troy had had a lot of concussions and some physical stuff. Brady was healthy. And he's like, I just don't want the process anymore. So when LeBron says, I could score when I'm like 65, I think he probably could. Messi's 39 years old. Why couldn't he play at the next World Cup? You don't think when he's 43 years old, Messi couldn't score goals at the World Cup? He's not a physical beast. He's not a cardio monster. In soccer, they track distance travel. He's 44th at the World Cup. He's not moving around a lot. At this point, he's not as athletic as he was 6 years ago or 10 years ago. But his intuition is unbelievable, and his technical skill hasn't dipped. So this idea that it has to be, I mean, Cam Newton aged fast. Tom Brady aged well. I mean, Klay Thompson, who was a very layered player, a great defender.
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0: You got to be consistent.
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0: Is Messi the best male athlete of all time? Well, no, he's not. He's not the best athlete. I mean, Tom Brady is the most productive, accomplished football player and has never been close to the best athlete, maybe even in high school on his own team. Jokic has been the best NBA player for most of the last decade. He's not the most athletic guy on the Denver Nuggets. Was Tiger Woods a great athlete? It's interesting. I mean, Messi is 5'7 and 150 pounds. I mean, there are rides at Disneyland. You got to check twice to see if he can ride it. Let's be honest about it. He's 5'7. 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Is he a great athlete? 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Most athletic means you can jump out of the gym. Best athlete. There's a lot of stuff that quantifies that.
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1: 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The most fearless voice in sports is on FS1. The one and only Colin Cowherd is bold, unique, and outspoken.
0: Wow.
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So Charles Barkley says that LeBron is always, quote, team stacking. Always out there team stacking. And he didn't like it. And this struck me as funny because just about everything that Charles Barkley says strikes me as funny, and I think that that's the point. So I don't think anybody should ever let what Charles Barkley says get under their skin, because that's kind of the whole point of

0: about it, and I'm a Chuck fan, and I think he's hilarious. But Charles Barkley played with some pretty good teammates in his time. More importantly than that, though, is the fact that I find it from LeBron team stacking to Kevin Durant joining the Warriors to Charles Barkley once upon a time making fun of the Warriors for being a jump shooting team that would never win a championship. It's a lot of opinions on how to win a ring from a guy who ain't never won a ring. I don't understand why Charles has anything to say about anyone stylistically trying to win a ring. How would he know what the right way to do it is?
1: He wouldn't. Charles Barkley tried to team stack.
0: Of course he did.
1: Went to Houston.
0: Yep.
1: Went to Phoenix. He was doing exactly what others were doing. He realized he couldn't do it in Philly, even though that team was stacked. Right? He didn't do the stacking. He was drafted there, but it was stacked. And every place he went after that was also stacked. It just didn't work for him. There's a little bit of bitterness there. But Charles is Charles. Colin Cowherd, upon the news of LeBron going to the 76ers, made a good point. Colin said, in every other sport, we commend players for going to find the best situation to help them win. Football, we do it. Receiver wants to go to a quarterback who can actually throw the ball down the field. Right? Running back wants to go somewhere with an offensive line they can compete. In baseball, everybody wanted to join the Dodgers. Right? Right? In basketball, you're a sellout. And the reason it's like that, and the reason most think like that, I'll give it to you at the top of the hour.
0: Perfect. Perfect. And we'll give you much more, in fact, because three things is next. We are Fox
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0: News. I'm Carmen Roberts. The manhunt's over. German authorities say that they shot and killed the alleged terrorist van driver today who rammed a van into a Pride event in Berlin, killing one person and injuring 29. That suspect is 21-year-old German, is believed to have been radicalized by Islamic extremists. The U.S. and Iran paused attacks for a second night after nearly 2 weeks of strikes.
1: The White House has indicated that a variety of options remain on the table for President Trump as he explores options involving force and diplomacy.
0: And that is Fox's Trey Yingst in Tel Aviv. And Maine's new Democratic candidate for the U.S. Senate, Troy Jackson, says he is ready to win in November. He will take on U.S. Senator Susan Collins in a race that could determine control of the U.S. Senate. 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
5: Indeed, back together again with three things on top. A lot is happening as we close in on the football season. Training camps are open. LeBron has a new team, obviously. He has officially signed his whopping two-year, $8 million contract with the Philadelphia 76ers. So it's a whole new world yet again. We'll get to all of that and much more as the night continues to unfold. But it's 6 in the West and 9 in the East. Every single Sunday, we bring you three things. Our top three observations from around the world in sports this week and sometimes a little bit off the beaten path. I'll go first so Ephraim can go last. My first one is, above all else, prayers up. And so much strength being sent in the direction of Kyle Shanahan, who was in an horrific car accident. We're still getting details. About a week and a half ago, 3 broken ribs, a broken hand, 40 stitches in the face, and a very severe concussion. But there's a different piece to this story that I kind of wanted to address. And if you're not living in the Bay Area, you might be kind of immune to it. But there's this big thing going on because some of the quote-unquote beat writers, those who cover the Niners closely, maybe knew bits and pieces, but not all or even most of the story over the last handful of days and did not report it. Because this accident now happened 12 days ago, and apparently, like all things in our world right now, someone will get hurt, and it takes us about 3 or 4 seconds till we all start arguing about something completely different. Nobody wants to talk about, is Kyle okay? Mm-hmm. A severe concussion.

0: discussion. A wonderful coach for the San Francisco 49ers. Took about 4 seconds before everybody's yelling on social media about whether or not the beat writers were complicit in not telling the public what they knew earlier. This is a car accident. This has, in this moment, July 26th, a sum total of nothing to do with the game plan week one, any football game, or any football player. This is a human being who got hurt in a really, really bad car accident. And my sense is that both he and the team probably were very, very cautious and protective of information going out. No reporters had all the info. And my God, the last thing we need is reporters out there firing from the hip because they sort of kind of have some sort of information about something, even though they're not really sure what. Good Lord. Once again, social media, for all of its need and all that it brings us, it also brings out the worst side in all of us when we take, as I said, 4 seconds to lose sight of what matters so that we can scream at people that we didn't get to know 72 hours earlier something. Can we please just let someone be in a car accident, hope they're okay, and we'll get the damn info when we get the damn info, and leave it at that?
1: No.
0: Yeah, I know.
1: Because we're in at a time in a society where consumption is at the top of the list, and that's consuming all things, whether it be food, information, screen time, souls.
0: Good on you.
1: And we feel, you know, the masses, especially the media members, they feel they're appalled that this information wasn't given right away. Their first notion isn't to be like, I hope Kyle's okay. It's, well, we should have been able to report on it. And we could have found out if he was okay. If we would have knew, we could have done our own investigation. And, you know, society-wise, that's why there's less compassion, less empathy overall, I believe. Online is riddled with hate and anger and fights and discuss and disagreements, and we've become desensitized to it. So instead of, you know, Kyle Shanahan, I know Kyle, known Kyle since he was a young teenager. Kyle was my offensive coordinator. Kyle was also my Halo partner when we played Halo. Yeah. Right?
0: Yeah.
1: So, you know, I wasn't overly consumed with, well, how come they didn't tell us 12 days ago? My first notion was, is he okay? And I hope his family's okay. And as the information comes out, it comes out. Okay, we'll figure it out. But that's the way we consume information in this country. We don't want to be last. We want to be first to get it, first to report it, and first to comment on it. That's the biggest thing, right? I want to be first to comment on something, no matter what. So, you know, I just, my prayers go out to the Shanahan family, even though him and his dad and I, we disagreed. You know, I still love Kyle. It happens, you know. I didn't get along with all my coaches, just most of them.
0: I'd like to hear that story again. Well, whenever, yeah. I mean, okay. You know, doesn't need to be right now.
1: Right, another time.
0: Go ahead.
1: But for Kyle, I hope he's okay. Those are serious injuries.
0: Yes.
1: Stitches in the face, broken ribs, broken hand, crushed hand. Those are serious injuries.
0: Concussion, man. Concussion can.
1: Right?
0: That can mess with you the rest
1: man,
0: of your life.
1: Man, forever.
0: Yep.
1: Forever. And so my biggest thing is I hope he's okay.
0: Yep.
1: I really am. Jacoby Brissett for the Arizona Cardinals.

0: their, you know, I guess starting quarterback, was angry. He wanted to, some more money.
1: Yep.
0: And so they gave him some more money. They gave him $15 million. Now, I don't know if that's what he was holding out for, but that's not a lot of money to be a starting quarterback. So, not quite sure what he expected to happen. Jacoby has never struck me as a starting quarterback in this league. He's had flashes, and he's been a good backup. Not everybody can ascend to being one of the best quarterbacks in the league and a starter. And he was upset with what he was making. And it was about almost $5 million. And so he wanted a raise. They gave him a raise. He's going to make $15 million, which I guess for him is great. He has a chance for it to bump up to $21 million with incentives. Not quite sure if he'll be the starting quarterback for the entire year. I wouldn't bet that he would. Arizona can't wait to get to next year's draft. And the quarterbacks that'll be available. Unlike the NBA, if you have the worst record, you get the first pick in the draft. So not quite sure how much help Jacoby's going to get on that front. But a one-year $15.5 million rental, I guess, you know, he gets a chance to make about $10 more million. So I guess that's what all the hullabaloo was about. So, you know, the way it came across is he wanted to be paid like a starter and he was unhappy with, and I was just like, ooh, I don't know how this is going to go. They came to an agreement on great backup money, essentially.
1: Yep.
0: So, you know, just the whole situation was strange.
1: All about leverage, always. And it's always funny to me when people who don't really have a lot of leverage think maybe they've got some leverage, so they start squawking, and then they kind of realize that they don't have leverage, and it's not because Jacoby Brissett is not going to be the starting quarterback. It's because I don't think the Cardinals care who their starting quarterback is this year.
0: Not at all.
1: So they're like, we'd like it to be you, but if you're bothered, then we can go ahead and just lose more games. That's fine by us. So I'm glad they found some sort of middle ground. And speaking of the Arizona Cardinals, so glad that you brought them up because I wanted to talk about something Cardinals related as well.
0: Mm-hmm.
1: And that would be the words of star tight end Trey McBride. This is one of those things where somebody from the marketing department had to pull someone aside and go, yeah, we'd like you to just read from this piece of paper right here and help us out a little bit, even though what Trey McBride originally did was tell no lies. Sometimes you're not even allowed to tell the truth. And I hate that. I wish that we had a thicker skin in this country when someone tells the truth, even when it's what you don't want to hear. So last month, McBride goes on the very popular Bussin' with the Boys podcast and says, quote, living in Arizona, no one's from Arizona. Everyone has kind of moved in from another state, so they're all fans of their own teams. So now you have the Arizona that sits there, and there's no Arizona fans in Arizona. So it's a tough deal. Hopefully, we start winning some games, and we can bring some of those fans back, end quote. Trey, good job. That's true. That's the truth right there. And it doesn't mean there are no Arizona fans, but let's be real. It's not the same. It's not the same as other cities with loyalty and history and all of these things. And he doesn't say it in some sort of a poking manner. He says, hopefully we can stack wins and win these people over. But a lot of people are not from here who live here. This is a, ready for it? I know it's a word that got lost somewhere like 5 years ago. That is what's called a fact. Now, a fact

0: for those of you who don't understand, is something that's true and inarguable. Ah, but the 7 Arizona fans that are out there apparently didn't like this, nor did the marketing department for the Cardinals. So today, Trey had to come out and say, I probably shouldn't have said that. It came out wrong. And obviously, the fan base is great. We have a tremendous fan base. Arizona's been here, loyal fans to all the teams here. And we're very lucky to have a lot of these guys. We're going to have a great season. We're going to win games, and we're going to make sure those fans have something to be proud of. I love it here in Arizona. I hope they love me, too. It's a special place. The fans are great, and I'm excited for this year to give them something to be proud of. So now what we have here, see that? That's called a lie. That's called a bunch of BS. Oh, but we eat that up like a bowl of cereal over the sink with a spoon at midnight. I don't like stuff like this. Trey told the truth and then had to come out and lie to make everybody feel good about themselves. I would have loved for Trey to just stick with what I thought was his respectful, factual, original statement.
1: No lies told.
0: None.
1: No lies told.
0: Until the part where he started talking about what a tremendous fan base they have.
1: Yeah. Had to walk that thing back. Sometimes the truth hurts.
0: Yeah.
1: And it really hurts a lot at specific fan bases. Right? Fan bases hate the truth. They hate hearing the truth. Don't sell your tickets. Show up to the game. Why would you say that? People who are born in Arizona leave because it's hot.
0: You gotta leave for at least part of the year.
1: They leave.
0: At least part of the year.
1: I can't do this.
0: Holy crap.
1: Did you watch the WNBA All-Star Game?
0: I did not watch it. It happened while we were on said Cancun trip. But yeah, anyway, go ahead.
1: I'm really trying to figure out the angle that the WNBA is taking or trying to take.
0: Talk to me.
1: A couple years ago, there was a lot of fanfare and a lot of, great energy around the WNBA. Has that dissipated in your eyes? Because we were opening the show talking about the WNBA.
0: Yes, it has dissipated.
1: We were doing whole segments.
0: Yep.
1: I don't remember last time we spoke about the WNBA. Now they're making more money. The base salary goes up to $350 from $70 or $68. They fly private now or chartered flights. But what has it done to the game? Like that All-Star game, some of those highlights are rough to watch. Right? Now, the thing that made the NBA All-Star Game hard to watch was no one cared. But you got to see supreme athleticism because people were just letting guys dunk. Right? Come down on the fast break, nobody's playing defense, throw it off the glass, somebody tomahawk dunks it or what, right? That's at least an entertaining aspect of it, correct?
0: Correct.
1: You don't get that aspect in the WNBA because no one's dunking like that. So the athleticism, although I believe the WNBA players are more technically skilled in terms of the fundamentals of basketball, not athleticism, but the fundamentals of basketball, because you're not going to outjump someone. Like having the ability to power up over someone solves a lot of problems, right? I'm just going to out-athletic you. I can jump over you, rebound it, and dunk the basketball, right? My jump shot isn't developed, but I can get to the rim. We've seen a lot of those guys in the NBA. Some of them develop a jump shot later and can prolong their time. Some don't, and their careers maybe come to an end sooner than later. But for the WNBA All-Star Game, there was a lot.

0: lot of air balls and missed layups. And so it was kind of in between playing really and not playing really, without the showmanship of the dunks and the athleticism like that. And I'm not saying these women aren't athletic. I'm not saying that at all. I'm just comparing it in terms of the athleticism of an NBA player, which isn't fair. But I'm talking about as a consumer. You may stomach an NBA All-Star game, even though it's hard for me to watch, because you may see something cool. And so I was just wondering, I wonder what the numbers were on the WNBA All-Star weekend. And shout out to all the ladies that made the All-Star team. But it's just, there's got to be something that we can do or they can do to bring a little bit more energy to it, right? What if they had I don't want to be disparaging to women, but what if they had a dunk contest and you put the rim down to 9.5 feet? Just think about it, for fun.
1: I know, boy, you opened up a can of damn
0: worms. It's a can of worms.
1: Yep. But
0: the reality of it is, I'm not being disparaging, and I'm. Look, there are women who can dunk. Is it enough to have a dunk contest?
1: I mean, I think there are ways. You know what? We should have a broader WNBA conversation.
0: I think we should.
1: Later on in the hour. Yeah. I think there's a lot there with what you're talking about. No doubt about it. Okay. My third thing, real quick. Look, if you're a baseball team and you get to the ninth inning and you get to the last out and you don't have a challenge left, you did it wrong. You did it wrong. I'm sorry. I know it's year one, but I'm so tired of watching teams and managers who are clearly scared to police their players with rules about when to challenge. If you're bothered in the second inning because the first pitch of your bat was outside and it got called a strike, be bothered. Stop tapping your head. That is not a high leverage situation. You get two of these. You get two of them. You ain't losing the game in the second inning. I am watching players. Good Lord, a few weeks ago, I watched someone do it on the first pitch of the game. What on earth are you doing, and who is in charge here? Please, for the love of it, I watched a game end today on a pitch that was 3 inches outside, but the team had no challenges left. Can you please police even your star players? High leveraged moments, late game moments, period. You challenging something in the first inning, you come sit next to me. Good Lord. We've got no rules on this whatsoever. Very, very odd behavior to me.
0: For players who don't understand when and where, just watch a Dodger telecast, because Eric Carroll's is he is on it. He knows when you're supposed to.
1: Yes.
0: He's very adamant when players do it and they're not supposed to. He explains why they shouldn't have done it then and why they should have. And he has a whole breakdown. So all they have to do is have him write the rules and then submit up to all the other teams.
1: Yeah.
0: And the players study that. You're absolutely right.
1: Sounds like a good idea to me.
0: He knows. He's on it.
1: Yep.
0: Which means I know, because I watch all Dodger games. My third and final one is a couple weeks ago, or 6 weeks now, I started a travel team with my kids from the rec. And I like to sit up here and say, these kids are killing it. They're killing it. The hardest thing for youth athletes to understand, for young athletes, these are 12-year-olds, some 13, some turning 13. The hardest thing for them to understand, and this, I'm speaking to coaches out there or dad coaches, why they're doing something. The why is the thing. You can run the play, but them understanding why you're running the play and what can happen if you run the play. Two things happen. Number one, if you run it the right way, there's a high level of success. You get the shot you want. Number two, when a defense adjusts to it, it forces you

0: to solve the next piece of the puzzle. That's called basketball IQ. So within running plays that the defense knows are coming, you adjust as a player and you decipher, oh, what do I need to do now? So they're cheating here. How about I do this? That's the toughest lesson I'm having with my 12U travel ball team. And they played hard today. They played hard today in the first half. They had fight better than they played since I've started this. And then the second half, the team fought back. And we didn't respond like we wanted to. This goes out to all the youth coaches and players. Just keep fighting. Keep fighting and in practice ask questions. Well, coach, why are we doing that? Well, why wouldn't I pass the ball here? This, I think it's important for them to understand the game in a way that's just not robotic or mechanic. If you understand why, then you'll become a complete player. You'll be a player that can make a high school basketball team. Because essentially, I'm taking these seventh graders and preparing them in 2 years to be able to go into a high school and try out when it's 35 kids trying to make a 12-man roster in high school. I'm trying to raise their basketball IQ to a level to where they can come in and they can compete, and the coach can be like, he may not be as skilled, but he understands the game. And I think that's the most important part. And coaches who coach youth should spend more time on that and not just the winning.
1: Love it. I feel like one way or another, I tell you this every week, you're a good coach, dude.
0: I'm trying to be.
1: You're a good coach, dude.
0: My son doesn't think so. That's a whole nother level.
1: Of course not. But he actually does. He's just not going to let you know.
0: Oh, God, he won't.
1: He'll let you know when he turns 35.
0: I mean, goodness. Maybe at draft night when we're in the green room, he'll look over and be like, you were right.
1: You're going to be sitting out on the back deck with a glass of something and a rocking chair.
0: In 8 years, maybe he's like, Dad, you were right.
1: You did it right. All right, good stuff. Three things on Fox Sports Radio. Steve DeSager is a handful of minutes away with an update on the day and the evening that is. We've got that WNBA conversation coming up and much more. That's Eve from Salam. I'm Mark Willard. 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
7: Here's your updated 570 WNAX forecast. Tonight, lows drop into the mid-70s with isolated showers and thunderstorms. Skies remain mostly clear. Monday, highs push into the upper 90s with a few isolated patches of smoke moving through and heat advisories for northwest Iowa and central Nebraska. Partly sunny skies and northeast winds at 10 miles per hour, gusting to 20. Tuesday, a cold front pushes across the region, cooling highs into the low 90s and upper 80s. Partly sunny skies. Wednesday, mostly sunny skies and highs in the mid 90s. South winds at 10 miles per hour, gust to 20. I'm meteorologist Bella Pittman on 570 WNAX. Right now, it's 93 degrees.
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0: So check this out. Ephraim Salaam, Mark Willard with the iHeart app. You can stream us wherever you are. 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If you do everything that I just suggested there in the iHeart app, you can hear what you have to say. You can hear what I have to say. You have any other ideas on anything else a listener can do?
1: Yeah. They can relish in the wisdom and the words of one Stephen K. DeSager.
0: They can do that, yes.
2: Yeah, maybe, maybe not. Can we say out loud the Yankees may have officially given up on tonight's game? They're just leaving the reliever in there at the bottom of the sixth at this point. Four hits allowed, one run in, and bases loaded, no outs. The Phillies' lead is up to 7-3, and Bryce Harper is at the plate. The Phillies have lost four in a row, so a chance to end that streak tonight. They're facing a Yankees team that, for the moment, has won three straight, but Yankee outfielder Cody Bellinger is on the IL with a strained hamstring. Yankees were two games behind the Rays to start the day. Tampa Bay won again 1-0 over Cleveland, which has lost five straight. Cleveland now in the AL Central, 2.5 back of the Chicago White Sox, who won at home 12-3 against Houston. Atlanta was a 3-2 winner at Baltimore. Braves outfielder Ronald Acuna could come off the IL as soon as Monday after his hamstring injury. Red Sox all-star pitcher Ranger Suarez just off the IL, pitched at Fenway today. Four scoreless innings, six strikeouts, no decision. Boston did win 6-1 over Toronto. The Mariners are second place in the AL West. They did win at first place Texas 6-4 today, so the M's are a game and a half behind the Rangers. Wins for Pittsburgh and Washington at home. Road wins for Kansas City and Cincinnati.

0: Cincinnati Mets beat the Dodgers 8-3. San Diego won at Miami 5-3. The Marlins have lost 12 in a row. Oof. The Rockies have the worst record in the majors, 42-65, after losing 11-2 at Milwaukee against Jacob Mizorowski's 11-4. Slightly, well, almost tied for worst record. It's the American League's worst record. The Angels were actually winners at San Francisco 4-3. 42-64 for the Halos, and you're right. For a team, it would be nice to have a challenge remaining at, say, you know, the end of a game. Yeah. Baseball's Hall of Fame ceremony was today. Jeff Kent is in, Carlos Beltran, Andrew Jones as well. Arizona Cardinals quarterback Jacoby Brissett will reportedly earn over $15 million guaranteed this year. He'd asked for a raise. He'll still be a free agent after this season. Arizona had already reported to camp last Wednesday, as did Carolina. Those are the two teams in the Hall of Fame game, August 6th.
1: Must see.
0: All NFL veterans report to training camps by Tuesday. Well, it could be Cowboys against fill in the blank, and still it's worthy of a lot of sarcasm. It's preseason football, people. Corey Heim won NASCAR's Brickyard 400. PGA rookie Jackson Koivin, the winner in Minnesota, by 3 strokes over Scottie Scheffler. WNBA is off. We'll get to that in a moment. Noah Lyles was racing in New York today at the U.S. Nationals and actually was beaten in the 200-meter final because he pulled up halfway through that final race. He's a 4-time world champion at that distance. He said he felt a grabbing sensation in the leg, and it was like, yeah, time to stop. No reason to push this. Somewhat of a cramp. I'm fine. Lyles stays tied with Michael Johnson with 5 U.S. titles at 200 meters. Obviously, it's too early to know the TV ratings from Saturday night's WNBA All-Star Game. The league resumes Tuesday with 5 games, by the way. The WNBA regular season still has 2 months to go. So congratulations on a longer schedule of games and more money for everybody. You are about to get lost in the shuffle because I just mentioned the NFL is opening camp shortly, and then college football is going to be going, and then the WNBA is going to be going up against pennant race baseball as well during the week through the end of September, and then playoff baseball in October is when the WNBA playoffs start. How to become invisible. This is a book that could be written by this league. I will say the ratings last weekend were great because CBS had an Indiana Fever game against New York, and it was almost 2.6 million viewers, a Saturday game last weekend. Baseball did have 3.9 million for last Sunday night when it was Dodgers-Yankees. But the All-Star game last night was Team Spoon beating Team Coop 129-122. More on that in a moment, but we had a host last night that properly said the WNBA has somehow created an All-Star game that's everything the NBA All-Star game is, and we hate the NBA All-Star game. How did they accomplish that in such a short... I mean, these are 40-minute games for women's hoops, right? Each team had over 60 three-point attempts in this game last night and only 5 personal fouls for each side. If you add it up, and neither team shot more than 33% from long distance, there were 127 three-point attempts in a 40-minute game. And the rosters were not divided east and west, making it more confusing to find out what player that you may recognize is on which team and why. And the All-Stars didn't wear their home team uniforms, making it even worse. I guess they're going to sell a lot of blue or red jerseys for... Team Spoon or Team Coop. I realize you want to honor your original stars from 30 years ago. I thought it was televised because, you know, you want fans to, you know, easily get into your game. This made it harder, actually. And then when Jonquel Jones was the MVP, congratulations. I had no idea who she played for. It turns out New York. I had to look it up. You, commissioner, I'm not going to blame all of this on the commissioner, but...
2: You can.
0: Exactly. Who is in charge of this league? Kathy Engelbert, by the way, when she took the court to announce game MVP last night, as soon as her name was mentioned, there were boos in the crowd of nearly 20,000 in Chicago for this last night. She just kept talking. There was no space between sentences. Just keep talking, keep making noise. Nobody will hear the boos behind you. And then there's the ESPN story this week. I congratulate them on the research that they had conversations with more than 20 owners, management types, sharing a general sentiment that, yes, there's been business growth here, but she's not the right person to be

0: advocating the future for this league. And when Engelbert was asked directly about it this weekend, she just deflected and said, I am blessed to be at the helm of this league, and I'll continue to do my job and execute the strategy because it's been working, end quote. But multiple high-ranking team sources told ESPN they believe this season will likely be her last. It shouldn't be harder for a sports fan to actually get into your sport. And it amazes me. And yes, business growth is occurring, but things could be so much better and more positive, and the growth could be, frankly, exponential compared to what it was 5-10 years ago. And it's a league that keeps shooting itself in the foot in a number of ways. And last night was another example of it. Back to you.
1: It's all really well said, Steve. She's a terrible commissioner. She's terrible.
0: Yeah, for those who think Gary Bettman, NHL, is the worst.
1: Oh, my gosh.
0: Get in line.
2: Yeah.
1: She's terrible.
2: And she's making it hard to continue that momentum we were talking about a couple of years ago. Like, it's become an afterthought. And like I said, this is not being disparaging to the women who actually play. I respect athletes. I respect, you know, WNBA players. But, you know, it's when you start putting things together, and Steve, you said it great, you don't want to make it harder to be energized about something. Right? You want to take the guesswork out of it.
0: Somebody should know who the MVP of your night plays for.
2: Yes.
0: Should I have to say that out loud?
2: Like, these are the things that go by the wayside when you're negotiating your CBA and when you're like, well, we gave more money, so let's just drop the ball in every other arena.
0: Their big press conference, press release, I should say, this weekend was, we are going to have a central replay center for the WNBA starting next year. My first response is, wait a minute, you've existed for 30 years and you've never had a video replay center for this league, which is funded by the NBA so many years? You haven't, you can't just take a corner in Secaucus, New Jersey all this time?
1: I'm so thrilled that they're doing replay. Could they start, though, by having some actual officials in the first place who are in the arenas who have a sense of what the hell's going on, and then we can worry about fixing their mistakes afterward.
2: It's really bad. The gameplay is bad. The discipline. It just feels like everyone is against being great.
1: Yep.
2: In terms of the moves that are made, the rules and the rulings, I don't get it, man.
1: Listen, this is a bigger conversation that probably deserves a little bit more space, and so we have that. So we can do that coming up next. Let's keep that going. I think there's more to say there, Steve. Great stuff.
2: Great stuff.
1: We'll talk to you again in a little bit. That's Ephraim. I'm Mark, and this is Fox Sports Radio.
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6: There are some shows you don't want to miss.
13: This is going to be fun.
6: And there are some shows you can't miss.
13: Let's not overreact.
6: This is Covino and Rich.
13: I think Covino's Yankees, if they got more help in the bullpen, because with Max Fried

0: back with Gerrit Cole, with Aaron Judge will be back. Stanton will be back. This, your Yankees,
1: it and they're going to make moves.
0: Yeah,
1: they're going to definitely
0: make moves.
1: What is
0: the move? Mason Miller is the move?
1: They're looking for bullpen, catcher, and maybe a shortstop. You know, maybe they pull up Lombard and Volpe's out. They might move Volpe or Jason Dominguez or somebody. They're going to move some decent names to get those pieces, and it's going to be even more exciting to see.
0: What was your favorite trade deadline pick in your team's history?
1: That's a good one, man. There's been a lot.
0: I have one.
1: Cecil Fielder back in the day came through. Remember that?
0: Ooh,
1: that was a big one.
0: I love. Do you remember a trade deadline player? Maybe not even for your team. Where you're like, that was the pickup.
2: Have to agree with Covino. Cecil Fielder was instrumental in the '96 Yankees run. Yeah,
1: came through big. Imagine you just get Cecil Fielder on an already stacked team, and he still had game left. That's why it was great.
0: As a Mets fan, I always think that arguably, Yoenis Cespedes, the impact Cespedes made when the Mets picked him up. That was big.
1: Dude was electric.
0: Cespedes, and you know, there were moments where like he looked like the best baseball player in the league. It's always a cool moment, right? Because I'll be honest, I'll speak on behalf of not just Mets fans, but teams that are not in the mix. It's sort of a sad time because it's almost like who wants to be a seller when other teams are buyers, right? Like instead of the narrative to anything, it's like the other side of things, right? It's like, imagine you're the guy that gets a raise.
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1: Oh, boy.
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1: Good stuff.
0: Whoa! 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

That's Ibrahim Salam. I'm Mark Willard. This is Fox Sports Radio. Well, you're married, even though you've got a great relationship. I'm sure you can still relate to this. Couples who are married and they live together have a tendency

0: tendency to get into fights and they don't even know what the fight is about. This is what we do. And it's
1: good. That's good.
0: It's true, right? It's like there's the familiarity, there's just the exhaustion. And then you get into it and you're like, I don't even know what we're fighting about. And I'm getting that vibe right now and have for most of the season with regard to the WNBA and its fan base, or should I say its hopeful fan base. I think this is a complicated issue and there are reasons for it. So I'm not necessarily, at least not yet, coming down on anything specific here. I'm just making an observation about the dynamic right now between the WNBA and its hopeful fans. I don't know if all of the fans feel like they're welcome to be fans. There is an inherent distrust, exhaustion, and anger between the league and its fans right now, and I think that they're going to fight all season long, and they're going to get to the end and go, I'm sorry, what is it we're fighting about again? And look, just because one side is the fan base, that means it's the other side's fault. That's just the way it works. Like, you're an entertainment entity, Kathy. And therefore, the customer is always right. We got to figure out a way. And you've been talking about it a lot tonight. The WNBA, they're making it harder on their fans right now.
1: They are.
0: And that's just a hard no. You can't do that.
1: No, I mean, the energy around the WNBA a couple years ago was unbelievable. It's magical. And the missteps that have transpired since have made it more and more difficult to capitalize on that. The extended schedule makes it so no one's going to watch. Because, like Steve said, the NFL, college, baseball, pennant races, it's going to take all the oxygen out of the room. And so now even casual fans won't be able to, you know, take in a game. So, there are a lot of things that could be different to help promote the brand and players and I just don't think they're doing enough. And leadership matters.
0: Yeah, I mean,
1: leadership matters.
0: I get it. This is new. I also get it. Like, I mean, there is, and I think a lot of this is because of the way women, through especially in sports, through the years have been treated. There's a little bit of an inherent distrust between the players, the league, and those who are now suddenly interested in what they're doing. So all of these things are true. This is all really new. It's new territory, and newfound stardom can be difficult. You know, you talk a lot about this with young NFL players. But the bottom line is people are going to need to feel more welcomed if this is going to work. So we can get to more of that. Ooh, plus I got a Dodger thing to throw at you, Ephraim, and you might not like it. That's next. We are.
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0: News. I'm Roger Stern. Police in Berlin shot and killed a man they say carried out the deadly vehicle attack this weekend at a Pride event. Fox's Rebecca Castor says he was a German citizen with family ties to Lebanon.
1: German officials say all the evidence points to this being an Islamist terrorist attack because the suspect is a known radicalized member in Islamic circles.
0: One person died, 29 suffered injuries. The U.S. has paused attacks on Iran for now in hopes of reaching an agreement with that nation.
2: The U.S. says for now they do want to give diplomacy some room to breathe. And to that point, Iran and Oman held talks in Tehran over the past couple of days.
0: Fox's Madeline Rivera, but there's another flashpoint. Houthi rebels have attacked Saudi Arabian oil facilities in the Red Sea. 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
6: Okay, I'm going to butter you up because then I got something for you that you might not like. But do you know what the number 6 represents right now as we sit here, 7 o'clock Pacific on Sunday, July 26th? You know what the number six represents? Ephraim Salam. Any guesses?
7: No. What you got?
6: That's how many more Sundays we've got that don't have football. And I mean real football. I don't mean tryouts. Six?
7: Six.
6: Six more shows where we get to kind of do whatever the hell we want and talk about whatever we want. But on the seventh show, whoo, games.
7: Wow. That's six exciting.
6: More. Six more to go.
7: That's exciting. It was just like yesterday.
6: Doesn't it? Hey, we've had this conversation before. Do your boys around the house do the same thing that my people do around my house this time of year? I've got a rule. I am not doing mock drafts when we haven't even gotten to August yet. Calendar's got to be August before I start grinding on who I want in the third round on the swing pick. But, dude, my people.

0: people are in already.
1: Really?
0: Oh my God, they're knee deep. They're knee deep already. I'm like, are y'all serious right now? I'm hearing who is you with Jahmyr Gibbs and Bijan. What do you get? What the number one pick? What do you do if you get the number two slot? What do you, I'm like, oh my God, camp hasn't even opened yet.
1: Really?
0: Knee deep.
1: I got nothing. Not
0: Good for you.
1: even a blip.
0: Good for you.
1: My boys could care less, literally.
0: Yeah, but I know you and your wife. That's different.
1: Well, it's just me.
0: Oh, what happened?
1: She's given me the team, and she's just
0: Okay.
1: like, you go and run with it.
0: Why? Why the white flag?
1: Because it's a lot that goes into it.
0: There's a lot.
1: It's
0: There's a lot.
1: consuming.
0: That's what I'm trying to say.
1: It's consuming. Like
0: Oh
1: it
0: my
1: can
0: God.
1: take up your week.
0: Oh, hell
1: And
0: yes.
1: now because games are on,
0: Every night. All
1: Monday,
0: the
1: Tuesday, Wednesday, Thursday, Friday, set
0: all the
1: like
0: nights. Yeah.
1: you literally, scratching your head to figure out, oh God, I forgot to, it was a game tonight.
0: No, real talk. How many more years until one of the remaining four nights of the week end up being an NFL night?
1: Two.
0: Two more years.
1: So we got what? We have Tuesday and
0: Tuesday, Wednesday, Friday, and Saturday.
1: well, that's not necessarily true.
0: Well,
1: We have Black Friday games.
0: we do.
1: This year we're
0: And
1: going to have a Wednesday game.
0: for sure.
1: Christmas falls on any day. If it falls on Tuesday, we'll have a Tuesday game.
0: Correct. But I mean like every week.
1: Oh.
0: How many more
1: Oh,
0: years?
1: okay.
0: I guess
1: I would say five.
0: they can't take Friday and Saturday because high school football, college football.
1: Right.
0: But how far are we from Tuesday night football on Hulu? You know what I mean?
1: At this point, it'll be on Tubi. Tubi's gonna get in the live
0: Well,
1: sports game.
0: that would be perfect. Tubi Tuesdays. I mean, let's do this.
1: Tubi Tuesday.
0: Tubi Tuesday. What are we waiting for?
1: Yeah, I mean, the easy way is the two teams that play on Tuesday have a bye.
0: Right.
1: That's it.
0: Or the Tuesday teams can still play on Sunday because the Sunday people are playing on Thursday.
1: Yep, that's true.
0: Like,
1: That
0: what's the
1: is true.
0: difference?
1: It's more time. Yeah.
0: Yeah, you get plenty of time.
1: Yep.
0: You can do it.
1: The Tuesday teams play on Sunday night and Monday night.
0: Oh my God.
1: Trust me, somebody has already worked the numbers in a
0: For
1: room
0: sure.
1: somewhere.
0: Christmas is on a Friday this year, by the way.
1: Friday game.
0: So, the Friday game. Friday three games.
1: Friday three games.
0: I can
1: Excuse
0: already
1: me.
0: tell you who it is.
1: And
0: Green Bay will be at Chicago at 10 a.m. So make sure you open your gifts early. These are Pacific times, by the way. Buffalo will be at Denver at 1:30, and then your nightcap will be the Rams and Seahawks.
1: there you go.
0: First two games are on Netflix. Make sure your streaming is in order. That comes the day after the Texans play Philadelphia on Prime Video.
1: There you go. See that? Christmas Eve game.
0: There it is. Yeah, of course there's a Christmas Eve game. It's on a Thursday.
1: On a Thursday.
0: It's on a Thursday. See how that worked out? That did work
1: It's
0: out.
1: going to really shock you when it's a Easter game. It's like, wait, that's not it. What? Easter.
0: And
1: It's
0: there is.
1: April.
0: So are you ready for the Thanksgiving week?
1: Yeah.
0: Okay. I'm going to go from back to front instead of front to back because
1: Okay.
0: there's a little surprise at the end. The Monday game, November 30th, this is after Thanksgiving, will be the Panthers and the Bucks. You have a full slate of games as you normally would on Sunday, November 29th. However, only 1, 2, 3, 4, 5, 6, 7, 8, 9, 10. Just 10 games on that Sunday. And that's a show that you and I will do Sunday,
1: Yes.
0: November 29th. Okay. We're going to take Saturday off But Black Friday, you mentioned, will be the Broncos and the Pittsburgh Steelers.

0: Steelers, noon Pacific, Friday, November 27th. Mm-hmm. You've always got your three games there on Thanksgiving, Thursday, November 26th. The Bears will be at Detroit. Feels like that's becoming an annual deal. Philadelphia will be at Dallas, and the nightcap is going to be the Chiefs at the Bills. Okay? Oh, there's also a Thanksgiving Eve game. Wednesday, November 25th, the Packers will play the Rams on Netflix.
1: Hey, man.
0: There Netflix, you go.
1: You pay the money, you get a day.
0: Wednesday night football.
1: Here we go. So, essentially, it's only one day remaining.
0: Right.
1: It's only one day remaining.
0: Yeah, because there's a Monday night game that week, too.
1: Yes.
0: So we don't get to play on Tuesday or Saturday that week.
1: That's it.
0: But that's it.
1: Boy, they know. Yeah. Hey, man, they know how to get this thing going, don't they?
0: Boy, think about that. We're going to get to Sunday, November 22nd, and in a period of 8 days, there will only be two nights where there's no NFL. That would be Tuesday, November 24th, and that would be Saturday, November 28th.
1: Must be the money.
0: Yeah, you're darn right. Okay.
1: Tuesdays.
0: Yeah, Tuesdays. I'm kind of pissed that we said it out loud. Anyway, now that I got you all buttered up, can I throw this Dodger thing at you?
1: Yes.
0: I actually genuinely wonder what you think about this.
1: Okay.
0: How close are we to Shohei Ohtani not pitching anymore?
1: Very close.
0: Okay, so this is not going to be controversial to you then.
1: No, very close.
0: My man is worn the hell out.
1: Yep, very close.
0: He's 32 years old. His numbers are still phenomenal, but they're not his numbers. 22 home runs, 61 RBIs. He's played in 101 games, right? He's played in all the games. His OPS is 909. That's a wonderful OPS, but for the last 3 years, he's been over 1,000. His first 2 years with the Dodgers, 54 home runs and 55 home runs, respectively. This year, 22. And they're hesitating to put him out there as a pitcher. I was stunned to know that since joining the Dodgers, because as you know, year one, he didn't pitch. Do you know how many games Shohei Ohtani has started as a Dodger? He's been a Dodger. This is his third year as a Dodger. How many games do you think he started in the entire time as a Dodger, as a pitcher? What would you guess?
1: I would say...
0: A great pitching year, by the way, is around 30 starts.
1: Right, I would say 18.
0: Okay, because I'm asking,
1: yes.
0: You shot low, and you were smart to shoot low, but not quite that low.
1: Okay.
0: The answer is 28.
1: There you go. Okay.
0: So he is just now rounding into what would be a normal full season for a starting pitcher. And we're in the second half of year three. That's it. He has 9 wins as a pitcher with the Dodgers. That's it. And he's been fantastic as a pitcher, don't get me wrong.
1: Really good.
0: But he's 32 years old. And what are we going to ask of this guy as he moves into the second half of his Dodgers contract? Like, what are we going to ask of this guy?
1: I mean, the Dodgers are so good that I don't think they're as pressed as you would if they needed him either way to carry more of a load. Does that make sense?
0: Yes.
1: Like, they have so many great starting pitchers. And occasionally, outside of today, their bullpen is extremely strong. And so, oh, by the way, they have 2 other MVPs at the top of the order as well, batting.
0: Yep.
1: So they're so good Like, I don't see them panicking and jumping out the window.

0: like, okay, we got to make them just do one thing. Right? They can get away right now with him coming in and pitching when he's pitching, hitting and pitching, just hitting, because what they've shown to do, and this is, you know, one of the reasons it's a top-tier organization, the development of players and the space for players to figure it out, battle through some things. Remember when Mookie Betts started the year coming off the injury, he was hitting like 118. Right? You yep. move him around, you take him off for whatever reason, batting second in the Dodgers lineup is like a curse. Right? So you move him up and down. You bring in Tucker, who's still trying to find his feet. He's been much better, but he can be better. Just need him better in October. And so, oh, what about Teoscar? Oh, gosh, okay. Well, what about Max Muncy? It's like, oh, all right. Andy Pires. So when you look at their lineup, 1 through 7, even Dalton Rushing is bringing something to the table, batting in the 9th spot. But if you put Rojas, if you put Miguel Rojas at 8, you look at what you have to face every as an opposing team, a pitching mm-hmm. staff.
1: Yep.
0: So you don't need Shohei to, you can't be like, okay, well, we need him to do this because of, we need help there. So I guess they're trying. I guess it makes it harder for Dave and the staff, because you can't have the conversation with them. It's like, look, we need help in this area.
1: Right. I mean, but and rightfully so, you're looking at it very much from a Dodger perspective.
0: Yes.
1: And I wonder about it from a Major League Baseball perspective, because they are absolutely activated, financially motivated, for Shohei Ohtani to continue to be like the sideshow, quite frankly, that he is, in addition to just the MVP baseball player that he is.
0: Any year he bats and pitches, he's going to win the MVP.
1: Right. But that there, you know, go back to our opening conversation about storytelling. Like, that's a completely different story. That's a totally different marketing entity if he can do both. But I think it is going to be a hell of a challenge for the Dodgers and for baseball to find out where's that line. When's the right moment to say, Shohei, just bat. That's it.
0: I think
1: that's all we want you to do. He's got 7 more years on his contract after this year.
0: Yeah.
1: And he's 32 years old.
0: I think they give him 2 more years of pitching. I think they give him 2 more years of pitching.
1: That feels right, yep. But I like where your head's at in sort of like, you have to me, you look at him play this year, he's still so great, but you have to acknowledge the wear and tear that we're starting to see.
0: Yes, but guess what happens? He no longer becomes a starting pitcher, and he becomes, you know, he can come out of the bullpen.
1: Yeah, he can do that. Boy, right. I don't even want to start to think about the rules of
0: how do we do
1: he's
0: that?
1: He's in the lineup, he's a but DH, he can though. Be in the bullpen.
0: He's a DH.
1: Yeah, I know. I'm not saying I have no idea. I don't even know what the rules are.
0: Right. Well, they have to make
1: no
0: them.
1: Idea.
0: They have to make them because they made them for him already.
1: Exactly. So. Yeah. I'm fine with that. Just make up whatever you got to do. Just do it.
0: What I mean, they have to. I mean,
1: well, right.
0: The rules that we have now for him as a starting pitcher and a DH didn't exist.
1: Man.
0: So I guess you would have to, you know, amend them for him, you know, coming out of the bullpen.
1: You know what website I'm on right now?
0: What?
1: SpotTrack.com. SpotTrack.
0: Yeah.
1: I'm looking at his contract. Oh, my God.
0: Talk to me.
1: 2034.
0: Yes.
1: Starting in 2034.
0: Yep.
1: An unrestricted free agent. Who will begin the first of 1, 2, 3, 4, 5, 6, 7, 8, 9,

0: 10 consecutive years of a $68 million payout.
1: Oh, that's amazing.
0: It's going to make Bobby Bonilla Day look like a damn train at the kids' park.
1: That's amazing. 10 years.
0: 10 after straight playing. Years after playing. 39 years old. 2034. The first of 10 annual payouts of $68 million each.
1: Well done.
0: $680 million 401k.
1: Well done.
0: Man. All right. Nowhere near done yet. There's a couple. There's a couple people I still want to bring up on tonight's show, and one of them has been very, very controversial this summer. So I want to get your latest take with Ephraim Salama, Mark Willard. 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
3: Here's your updated 570 WNAX forecast. Overnight, lows drop into the mid-70s with isolated showers and thunderstorms. Skies remain mostly clear. Monday, highs push into the upper 90s with a few isolated patches of smoke moving through. And heat advisories for northwest Iowa and central Nebraska. Partly sunny skies and northeast winds at 10 miles per hour, gusting to 20. Tuesday, a cold front pushes across the region, cooling highs into the low 90s and upper 80s. Partly sunny skies. Wednesday, mostly sunny skies and highs in the mid 90s. South winds at 10 miles per hour, gust to 20. I'm meteorologist Bella Pittman on 570 WNAX. Right now, it's 89 degrees.
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6: 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You'll find today's full show posted right after we get off of the air. Steve DeSager in 5 minutes. Ayuk's never playing again, right?
7: I don't believe so.
6: Right? I mean, something would have to severely change course. I definitely believe he's Instagrammed his way to a spot of being completely unsignable, especially by the Washington Commanders, let alone anybody else. I guess he bought a house. Last week, we heard about that. The 49ers spoke publicly today, said we are completely moving forward as if he is not a member of the organization, yet we're not making a move. We're not making a transaction because Brandon has not done any of the things necessary to force that to happen, which has me finally arriving at this position. I know so many people want to talk about how Brandon isn't going to play anymore. Ephraim, I don't think he wants to.
7: It doesn't seem like he wants to.
6: What evidence do we have, other than the words he spews on social media? But I was always taught actions speak louder than words. Give me actionable evidence that Brandon Ayuk has any interest in playing football ever again. Why aren't you posting workout videos?
7: I haven't seen one.
6: Why aren't you reporting to the 49ers camp so that they have to cut you? Why aren't you doing that? I hope everyone understands that. He can force the 49ers' hand and has done nothing to make that happen. So if you so badly wanted to be a Commander or something else, why would you not take the very obvious and easy steps necessary to make that happen? Now, I don't think he wants to play football.
7: It doesn't seem like it. I think he's content with the money he's made. He feels it's enough, I guess. The one thing people don't understand, and, you know, young people in general, things aren't always going to go your way. It's a tough lesson to learn. I'm trying to teach my 15-year-old and my 12-year-old that now, so they don't get to be a grown man still under the assumption that the world's going to bend to them or they're going to get things their way. Now, that's not to say everything is going to go against you. There may be a possibility of, you know, things aligning and you're getting the things you're working for. That's what hard work is for. Preparation. But you don't want to make it harder for yourself. And that's all Brandon has done.

0: The only thing he's done is made it harder for someone to actually hire him or keep him hired. He's given back a lot of money. And when people do that, it's essentially saying, oh, okay, he's got other plans. Now, those plans obviously don't include the NFL or a team. You can't pick one team and be like, I'm only going there, especially if that team doesn't want you.
1: And maybe they did, but they certainly don't now.
0: They do not. Because then you're going to have to deal with that all year.
1: What a weird story, man.
0: It's sad. Actually, it's sad.
1: I'm sure that you've seen it before.
0: Yes.
1: Yet another cautionary tale. And I'm sure the injury had something to do with really messing with his psyche, and I have compassion for that.
0: I
1: really do. But
0: what people don't understand is once you go through an injury like that mentally, you're never the same again. Now, it doesn't mean, you know, it manifests into something that is a detriment, but mentally, the road back is a tough and a lonely one, especially when your team is playing and you're not, and you're trying to get back. It's a very lonely road. It is. And it can have a lasting effect, a psychological effect. And some of those things we're seeing from him in the comments, that's what it feels like.
1: Yep. Yeah, you need to find your way through all of that so that you can be steady, poised, have longevity, like Steve DeSager. Like Steve DeSager.
2: No, they were busy laughing.
1: Yeah.
2: No social media posts here.
1: Okay.
2: We'll get to the golf in a couple minutes, but in Major League Baseball, everything is final now. That game, Philadelphia, is a final as the Phillies beat the Yankees 11-4. Phils had lost four in a row. Yanks had won three straight. Yankees are second in the AL East, now three games behind the Rays, who shut out Cleveland 1-0 today. Cleveland's lost five straight. By the way, Yankee outfielder Cody Bellinger is on the injured list with a strained hamstring. Ben Rice of New York tonight hit his 31st home run. Atlanta in 11 innings won at Baltimore 3-2. Cincinnati in 10 innings won at St. Louis 5-3. Seattle was a 6-4 winner at Texas. The Mariners second in the AL West, game and a half behind the Rangers. Minnesota beat the A's 11-8, but A's all-star catcher Shea Langeliers could be out for the year with a torn meniscus. White Sox 12-3 over Houston. San Diego sent Miami to a 12th straight loss 5-3. Milwaukee and Jacob Mizorowski beat Colorado 11-2. Miz is 11-4 this year, 12 strikeouts today in five innings of work. The Arizona Cardinals gave quarterback Jacoby Brissett a pay raise. All NFL vets report to training camps by Tuesday. All the draft choices have now signed. Corey Heim won NASCAR's Brickyard 400. He's a part-time driver in the series, but led the most laps at Indy. Lando Norris won Formula One's Hungarian Grand Prix, more than 14 seconds ahead of Max Verstappen, who is second. The IndyCar schedule continues in 2 weeks on Fox TV in Portland, Oregon. And the winner on the PGA Tour today in Minnesota, Jackson Koivun, a tour rookie, by three strokes, wins over Scottie Scheffler, who had a final round 63. This guy is the fourth rookie winner this season. He had missed the cut in Illinois at the John Deere, tied for 10th in Kentucky earlier this month. As an amateur, he made 10 starts on tour events. He's a pro now. He can collect the check. Today, he earned almost $1.6 million. And stunningly, in the FedEx Cup standings, he jumps to 70th. That's the last spot above the cut for the playoffs, with only two regular season events left on the schedule. This is crazy. The guy was making his third pro start this weekend. Yesterday, he shot 61. For the weekend, he finished 25 under par. He was the three-time SEC Player of the Year at Auburn. Koivun ranked as the top amateur a year ago. As for world number one, Scottie Scheffler, he was a solo second. That earns him almost $1 million today.

0: He has one win this year, and officially he's made nearly $17 million this season. He's been a runner-up five times, so like today, that's a nice chunk of change for not winning the tournament. You could even tie for 10th here in Minnesota and get close to $250,000, such as Michael Kim did. He fell to a tie for 10th after shooting 59 on Friday. Kim was leading by three to start Saturday, but was five shots behind by the end of that day. The LIV Golf event in the UK went to Lucas Herbert at 30 under par, a record for that tour that may stand forever. Six-shot victory for Tyrrell Hatton. Bryson DeChambeau was third. In Scotland, the Senior British Open was won by Jerry Kelly, and the Women's Scottish Open went to South Korean Jenny Shin, her first win on tour in over a decade. As for the PGA Tour, they've got stops in Detroit and Greensboro the next couple of weekends, and then we're getting to the playoffs. The Tour Championship in Atlanta is only 1 month away. Come mid-August, it'll be Memphis, and then after that, the BMW in St. Louis, and then Eastlake Golf Club in Atlanta, Georgia, to finish the season in 1 month. Back to you.
1: My goodness. The stories that brings us every single Sunday night are all... They never disappoint.
0: I would love to know the NIL that golfers get in college.
1: Oh, that's a great subject.
0: Because I know there are quarterbacks making more than the $1.6 million that guy has now earned as a pro this weekend.
1: Sure.
0: But as dominant as he was in college golf and award after award at Auburn, I can't imagine there's that type of money at that part of the athletic department.
1: You wouldn't think, but I bet there's maybe more than we would expect. Let's put it that way.
0: Well, clearly he's going to double and triple whatever it was shortly, because if this guy not only has the big payday today, but a guy who just won the national title in college golf with Auburn last month and then goes to the PGA playoffs in a couple of weeks. I mean, I told you, realistically, that might actually happen. That's even more extreme than in baseball history when Bob Horner played college baseball for Arizona State, was drafted in the summer, and was so good in half a season, he was voted Rookie of the Year with the Atlanta Braves.
1: Right.
0: In half a season.
1: Ephraim, the coaching you do might be the only amateur sports left.
2: True.
0: Stay tuned.
2: You're absolutely right.
1: It really might be. It doesn't much exist anymore. I was talking to somebody about sort of the rebirth of the media side of the new Pac-12, which, right, is going to kind of rebirth because of Washington State and Oregon State hung in there, and now they're going to grab all those Mountain West teams. And
0: they have almost 12, I think.
1: Yeah, they're almost 12 in the Pac-12. And then, I used to do some stuff at their network, and it was based here in the Bay Area and everything, and it dawned on me, they're like, they're going to do some stuff, but it's going to be based in New York and Connecticut.
0: Okay.
1: For the Pac-12. And they're like, not the Bay Area, because the Bay Area doesn't have any teams in the Pac-12. And I was like, oh, yeah, that's right.
0: Nor does New York, but.
1: Right. Which would have been a great response, but I was kind of just done with the conversation by then.
0: But actually, it's not just the Mountain West. Like, San Diego State and Boise State are joining Pac-12 football.
1: Right.
0: Joining the two teams that stayed that you mentioned. Texas State is also joining the Pac-12 conference.
1: Perfect.
0: So I'm sure we're going to have some CW matchup of Utah State, Texas State, your Pac-12 showdown. So get used to it.
1: Utah State -2.5. I'm in.
2: That's
1: you know
2: funny.
1: What I mean? You know?
2: We got 9 teams so far.
1: Is that where we're at?
2: Yeah. Boise State, Colorado State. Fresno State.
0: 1, 2, 3.
2: Gonzaga, Oregon State, San Diego State, Texas State, Utah State. And Washington State.
0: San Diego State's playing at UCLA early season. The Bruins with the new coach this year.
1: Are San Diego State and Boise State already the two best programs in the conference?
2: Yeah.
0: That is the finale on the schedule.
2: Well, Gonzaga for basketball.
1: Sure, but no, for football.
2: Yes.
1: Okay.
2: Yes.
1: Well, there you have it. Steve, great stuff tonight. Thanks,
2: Steve.
1: So much. Always love it when we get to visit with Steve.

0: to Sager. One thing to go. I have not gotten to this yet. So the Warriors lost out on LeBron James. I don't even know to what level they were actually in it. But there is frightening, I think is the right word. There's frightening news about sort of the way the Warriors are now looking at what to do next. I'd love to run this by you coming up next. So that's where we'll go. Along with Ephraim Salaam, I'm Mark Willard on Fox Sports Radio.
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2: Must have been busy, but The Odd Couple with Rob Parker and Calvin Washington. We're breaking this down.
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16: It's a reverse Fresh Prince happening right now, Rob. The Fresh Prince went from Philly to Bel Air. King James is going from Bel Air to Philly. Now I need that Meek Mills. I need that Meek Mill, Alex. Here's the thing, Rob. You're absolutely right in that he's going to another team, but we literally knew he was going to another team. Like he said, I'm leaving the Lakers. So if you wanted him to go back to Cleveland, not necessarily you, but anybody, well, Cleveland would have a really good chance. They were just in the Eastern Conference Finals, adding a LeBron of trying to compete for a championship, chase for a ring. If he went to Miami with Giannis and then LeBron and Bam and Wiggins and Bobby Portis and whoever else they add, they would say, oh, LeBron, well, he's going there because he's trying to win. What was he supposed to do? Go play with the Utah Jazz? Was he supposed to go play with the Pacers? Like, if he was going to leave,
7: there's only one place that makes sense, which is going back to where you started. That's the only thing that makes sense, because you're not going to change anybody's mind by winning, attacking one of the championships.
16: So then I'm going to go do what I want to do and go try to compete for another championship.
7: No, he wanted to stay home. That was Golden State.
16: I wanted him. Kelvin wanted him to. I thought it would be a blast to watch him with Steph.
7: That's what you said.
16: That's what I said.
7: And now, you're like, oh, yeah, this makes sense to you.
16: No, what I'm saying from LeBron, Kelvin always wanted him to go. I've made that clear 100 times. I thought it would be the most fun thing we've seen ever. LeBron and Steph on the team for 82 team games. With Draymond, and you know, obviously they were saying potentially Anthony Davis. I was all with that. But my point is, once he said he was leaving the Lakers, and if aside from the Warriors.
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0: Caitlin Clark is still the biggest star in the league. And I realize that, for on the floor about this, what I'm going to say is really unfair. Caitlin Clark's got to be spectacular for this to continue. If she comes into the league and is just one of the top players, okay, how long is that going to last until, okay, Caitlin Clark's been great, but now we're kind of into somebody else, right? They want Caitlin Clark to come, be spectacular. You discover the rest of the players that you start watching, whether it's Paige Beckers or Asia Wilson, who's been the best player in the WNBA, you know, for the past decade. This is how the sport continues to rise. And again, I say it again, it's unfair to ask her to be spectacular, but she sort of has to be.
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10: Always good for me to get a little bit of the outside perspective on an inside story. And so sometimes, especially since you are such a hoops head, I love to get your thoughts on things that I'm hearing locally with the Golden State Warriors, especially after missing out on LeBron. The Warriors are kind of becoming that team. They've, if you want to look at it this way, missed out on, well, just about everybody over the last 4 years. It's always star hunting, and they don't have the ammo to get any of this done, or they don't like the asking prices and what have you. So the latest is LeBron James, and the word that's getting tossed around by insiders with the Warriors is that in an offseason where they've essentially done nothing other than draft Yaxel Lindeborg with the 11th pick and then bring back their guys, same group, year older. And the word is that owner Joe Lacob is very activated to prove that the Warriors can still be good after Steph Curry. Yeah, this is angering people. Not because they don't want the Warriors to be good after Steph, but it's more like, is that where your head is while Steph is still playing? It's kind of like preparing all of your assets to prove something to everybody rather than... And I'm not suggesting they should send every pick and all the assets and everything out the door and all of that, all in for Steph, whatever. That's kind of case by case to me. But that's concerning if the thought process is we got to keep all of our assets so that I can show everybody that this organization will still be good once the franchise icon has retired.
11: Will they?
10: No idea. They won't be as good. I don't see how they could be.
11: No, unless they, right? I don't know if there's a Luka trade or the caliber of that, you know, that they make as Steph is, you know, about to walk off into the sunset. Look, if the Lakers didn't trade for Luka and LeBron decided to leave this year, where would we be? In the West.
10: Not in a good place.
11: Not in a good place.
10: Not in a good place.
11: So the only way to stop that seismic shift is before the shift happens, you have to address the issue.
10: Okay, how do you go about doing that?
11: They would have to find, look, that Luka trade will never, it's never going to happen. You'll never get that caliber of player.
10: Right.
11: So I don't know what they can do.

0: Like, you'll never get a 25-year-old all-NBA player the first 4 years of his NBA career in a trade for one other player or two other players or two players. It's just, it's not going to happen.
1: Right.
0: So I don't know how you fix that. I don't know how you address that. Or, you know, very rarely do top 10 players become available in free agency.
1: Well, I don't free agency to me, this might be a separate conversation. The idea of stars and free agency in the NBA, I don't know if that exists anymore.
0: You're right.
1: Like, yeah. When's the last time, and don't give me LeBron, he's 41 years old, this was a very odd circumstance. This idea of a player, you know, take Giannis right now, it's always going to go, it's going to go that way. They're going to squawk about basically being a free agent prior to being a free agent so that they can be dealt and then re-sign. Even players who are past their prime, look what Jimmy Butler did 2 years ago. Miami didn't want to extend him. He had a full year left on his deal, and he got into a fight with the organization, at times was sent home, at times stayed home, and he got himself traded and extended before he ever reached free agency.
0: Right. The only thing I think could have happened was if they would have pulled off the Giannis trade and had Giannis in-house and Steph, say, play two more years. You know what I mean? Like, something like that. They were trying. It didn't work.
1: Yeah, it's still not going to be like that. That team's not beating the Spurs and the Thunder.
0: It's not. Not very many teams are beating the Spurs and the Thunder.
1: Like, are you? How do you feel about Miami right now? Are you like, ooh?
0: No, no. They don't have enough shooting.
1: No, they don't have enough anything. They've got two players.
0: They don't. And look, adding LeBron James there wouldn't have changed much.
1: Nope.
0: Right? Because they got three of the same guys. LeBron is a little bit more skilled, shoots a little bit better from distance than Bam and Giannis. But you got a team full of forwards.
1: Yeah. Look around the league and look at every team who has what you would consider to be a really good player, a top 20 type player. And then ask yourselves how many of them arrived at their current team through free agency. And I'm pretty sure you will come back with the answer, Jalen Brunson.
0: Right.
1: And end of list. And that was pretty rare because he wasn't an elite star yet. That was a futures bet that the Knicks made and hit on. But outside of that, that doesn't exist. So when a team is like, we're saving cap space, I'm like, for what? What are you doing with it? I don't know what you do with cap space anymore.
0: Yeah.
1: I don't know what you do with it.
0: Yeah, it's not a lot to do with it.
1: So to me, that's kind of the that's the debate with the all-in nature of it. I'm not saying you got to go all-in every year, but this whole like keep our financial flexibility thing. I'm like, I don't know what you get to use that on in the NBA anymore.
0: Yeah, a special trade or something that comes.
1: Yeah, I mean it's great to be able to tuck your own players into it when you have it. But on the open market, I don't know exactly what
0: hey,
1: it does for you.
0: This
1: anymore.
0: Is Mary's last show. I forgot
1: I
0: to say it.
1: No, no,
0: Mary,
1: no. I didn't
0: we
1: forget.
0: Love you.
1: I was living
0: no.
1: it. Bye, Mary,
0: Mary. We love you.
1: Bye, Mary.
0: We
1: are
0: damn it.
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0: News, I'm Ted Lindner. Berlin police have shot and killed the man they say was behind a deadly vehicle attack at a Pride event this weekend.
1: German officials say all the evidence points to this being an Islamist terrorist attack because the suspect is a known radicalized member in Islamic circles.
0: Fox's Rebecca Castor saying this appears to be an Islamic terrorist attack. One person died. 29 others were hurt. Tropical storm Genevieve has strengthened into a Category 4 hurricane in the Pacific Ocean southwest of Mexico, but Genevieve expected to stay well out to sea. Hurricane Fausto is headed towards Hawaii, but may weaken to a tropical storm before that. It's currently a Category 2. And a massive wildfire in France forcing a new wave of evacuations, bringing the total to a staggering 220,000. Neighboring Spain also battling dangerous wildfires with evacuations underway along its eastern coast. One person's died in those fires so far. America's listening to Fox News.

0: Sounds of the game, the interviews, the breaking news. When it goes down, we'll cover it here. 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
0: Now, live from the Fox Sports Radio studios, here's Arnie Spanier and Chris Plank.
2: Oh, let's go, stinking genius.
3: Let's go, big boy. Let's go. Let's go. Let's
2: do this. How was your week? Good. Oh, you already had a show last night, right?
3: I think so. Yes, I did. They all put in the one. Yeah, they all.
2: Well, I mean, you did one more show so far this week than you typically do, so I don't know how it can all blend into one.
3: No. I did Thursday, too.
2: Oh, I'm sorry. Two more shows than you typically do this week.
3: Yeah,
2: so you're wore out.
3: I doubled up. Come on now.
2: Yeah, you're wore out. And you get like a triple header because you're on tomorrow night, too, right?
3: You and I are on tomorrow night.
2: Yeah, you've already been barking instructions at me all day long to go get guests and do things.
3: So. I am getting prepared for the show tomorrow because my wife, I'm making her come home early to get the dog so I could take a nap because I can't take a nap when the dog is here.
2: Let's kind of compare schedules here real quick. Yeah, So what's your day? You're done with this show at 2 a.m., right?
3: Yeah.
2: Your time. And then what do you do the rest of the day?
3: Well, I go to bed at 2 a.m.
2: Right.
3: And then I'll get up. I'll probably get up about like 9.
2: Ah, nice 7 hours. That's good.
3: And that's not a lot, but that's, you know, you can't really.
2: 7 hours is a lot of sleep.
3: Not really. Then I'll get up, get a little breakfast, and then I'll write stuff out for the show.
2: Which means you'll get the Roman numeral rundown that you'll scribble through that no one can read.
3: Exactly.
2: Go ahead.
3: Then I'll go back and probably take a nap, listen to some of the other shows. Get up, maybe watch Colin. I think he's on vacation though this week, so it's Jason McIntyre. Write a few more things out, then take another nap, and then get up and get ready for the show. So
2: he's not joking. That's literally what his day is going to be like tomorrow. Unbelievable. Well, you should be well rested then. So is this like your? Is this your wore out show where you only got like, if 7 hours of sleep isn't
3: considered a lot? No, but I can't get any sleep when the dog is around. The dog just like attacks me and bites me and, it just goes ballistic. It has no manners too. I just don't get it. It's crazy.
2: And so, this was on you. Isn't this on you now? I mean, haven't you had him for a while?
3: It's on my wife. My wife didn't do a very good job training it. That's the
2: problem. But what do you do? Like, how can you not train this dog? You've done two shows this week.
3: I'm busy all day. I don't have time to train the dog.
2: You nap all day long.
3: Not all day long. Maybe just a little bit once in a while.
2: I'm still

0: having a hard time finding out what you're busy doing that you can't train a dog?
1: I gotta watch games. I gotta read
0: stuff. There's no games going on right now.
1: I gotta read stuff. I got stuff to do, man.
0: First of all, not to try to counter this claim of work, you don't read anything. You see a tweet, you send it to us, and then you ask us to read it to you. So we can go and counter that.
1: That takes effort. That takes effort to do that to you and send it to you.
0: Well, it'll be fun to sit in tomorrow night. It'll be the same time slot, only we get an extra hour.
1: 4 hours.
0: Sitting for Jason.
1: Got the bonus hour.
0: Yeah, sitting for Jason and Mike tomorrow night. So I think this gives you a pretty good idea of where we are in the sports world right now. I was perusing the different websites getting ready for tonight because I can't solely rely on the Roman numeral rundown.
1: Why? I sent you 20. 19 plus a Wilson update. That's top 20.
0: Yeah, and you've already hit the Wilson update.
1: Yeah.
0: Here's part of the problem is, like, Roman numerals 1 through 8 are all LeBron James.
1: Well, not really. Number 7 is the comments that Tatum made against Jaylen Brown.
0: Well, I mean, that's still in a roundabout way involves his teammate. But here's why I think that we're in a really, really, really rough spot content-wise. Number 1, yeah, that Roman numeral rundown is 2 pages, but the entire first page, oh, sans 1, is all LeBron James. And number 2, there's a story on the headlines on ESPN.com about Jerry Jeudy having to dispute the video in which he appears to give his pick for the starting quarterback of the Cleveland Browns. Arnie, that's where we are content-wise in the sports world right now. Jerry Jeudy flashing the number 4 and people thinking, which, by the way, you don't even have this on your Roman numeral rundown.
1: No, I did not have it on my
0: Roman numeral. Which kind of shows you how irrelevant the story truly is. If you can't make the big white, big chief Indian pad, then you're in big trouble.
1: Unbelievable.
0: But, I mean, that's where we are right now. This is a headline in the sports world. I mean, an edited TikTok video. And, I mean, come on. Are we really that in on the Browns quarterback battle right now?
1: No, but no. I thought Roman numeral 18 was kind of a big story about Steph Curry. I'm starting to think that he might not even make it to opening day. They may have to go ahead and trade him.
0: Opening day, huh? I don't think that Steph Curry would be traded by opening day for the NBA. But, I mean, I don't know, man. I need football to get here pretty quick is basically what I'm saying. Now, I could sit here all night long and talk college football. I really could. There's a lot of cool stuff going on. But any
1: I did that last night. Right? I debated. We had Ryan Fowler. Him and I went back and forth a little bit yesterday.
0: Back and forth on what? You yelling about Arizona?
1: No, I was actually trying to stick up for him, and he did a 180 on me. I tried to say that the SEC is still the best conference in football, and he's like, well, you know, the Big Ten, this and that and the other. I'm like, get on. What's wrong with you guys? So we were debating that a little bit.
0: But I also realize that any conversation I typically have with you in college football usually kind of like slips back into you telling me how Arizona is going to go undefeated and win the Big 12 and all those types of things. So, I mean, I guess we have to feed the masses here and just start with the biggest story in the sports world, still the most talked about thing. LeBron James is a member of the Philadelphia. Oh, go ahead.
1: No, just one thing before.
0: Oh my gosh.
1: This is even bigger than the LeBron James thing.
0: Okay.
1: A tweet that said, "Chris, lay off Arnie. Working 9 hours in 1 week is exhausting." So I just had to get to that one, Chris. That was very, and it was 10 hours. So let's just get that straight.
0: Yeah, don't forget that he did have a 4-hour show on Thursday. It was a 4-hour show on Thursday, a 3-hour show last night. 3 hours tonight, and then 4 hours on Monday.
1: Yeah, so
0: just
1: get it straight.
0: Everybody call it, he is a trophy husband. That's what his that's what his major role in life is right now. But were you surprised whenever the decision came down Friday? But a little bit of a random Friday news dump, too, for someone that really seems to love the limelight as much as our guy LeBron does.
1: It was. You know, I thought it was going to be Golden State. I was pretty much on that one because it did come down between Golden State and
0: Philadelphia. Let's quit trying to claim you called this when he didn't.
1: Well, no, it was between Golden State and Philadelphia. And from what I hear, LeBron went not only back and forth between those two, that it was even a tough decision to not pick Miami, that he really was tossing it around even up to the last minute, and then he made his decision in the middle of the night. You know, sometimes you get half credit for showing your work, but you get the wrong answer, you know, if you just put it down. It did come down between those two. I was a little surprised that it was Philadelphia, but it's probably the best place for him, the best chance.

0: chance for him to win a championship. And we'll get into if he's ring chasing and all that stuff. But it is right now, Chris, I hate to say it, they're going to win the NBA championship. They're the best team in the Eastern Conference right now.
1: Are they a better team than the Thunder or than the Spurs right now?
0: You know, I don't think they're better than the Thunder, but they're right there equal. I mean, that's a 7-game series. They could probably beat the Spurs, to be honest with you. I would take them over San Antonio, but that'd be another great series to see also.
1: I think Rich Paul, for as much secrecy that LeBron has always claimed to want, and I think to a certain extent have, you know, we didn't know where he was going whenever he went back to Cleveland. That was kind of out of nowhere. And even, you know, there'd been some buzz about the Lakers, but it wasn't confirmed to the last moment. They claim they leaked the Heat thing whenever you had the decision number one, right, to kind of calm everyone down, and that didn't quell anything. But for as much privacy and quiet that they claim LeBron's camp want, boy, they sure do talk a lot. Like, I'm looking over all of our cuts for the show tonight, and like, here's Rich Paul on, you know, here's Rich Paul and his podcast, and for some reason he does with Max Kellerman, and I mean, it's just, he's basically laying it all out. But here's what the agent for LeBron James said about not choosing the Cavs, the Heat, or the Warriors.
2: Part of the difficulty in the decision was they really were a lot of attractive options.
3: How could it not be?
2: Right.
3: You know, home is home. Miami is Miami. It's Pat and
2: they have a good team.
3: And I think that, you know, I think that everyone was at some point leading the race.
2: Were the reports true when it seemed to be narrowed down to what was widely reported was Golden State, Cleveland, Miami, Philly? That's what it got whittled down to. Were those reports true?
3: Those were true.
1: Yeah, I mean, and again, I don't know that everyone down, you know, you can buy into what you want, but I mean, this seemed to be very talked about from everyone in his camp, and even LeBron tweeting out the decision before it was made. I don't know. It seemed to be a whole weird vibe around the overall decision. I'm not doubting it. I'm not questioning him. He can do whatever he wants. He's earned that right. I think it's a great fit. Whenever I first brought this up, by the way, 3 weeks ago, you mocked me. It's like, well, I got caught Philadelphia.
0: Oh, did I mock you on that? I don't know.
1: Oh, absolutely. I'll go back and find, because I said, for me, and I think I heard, gosh, Rob, was it maybe Kelvin that said this, but somebody said it on Fox Sports Radio, and it really resonated with me. For LeBron to maybe put that ultimate exclamation mark on his career, he doesn't need to. He's already the all-time leading scorer. He's won rings everywhere he's gone. Where's a place in the NBA now that the Knicks have won a title that you look at and you think, man, it's been a minute? It's Philadelphia.
0: Right.
1: Right?
0: Right.
1: And the way that their season ended, getting basically humbled by the Knicks, their home court got taken over by Knicks fans, even though they knocked the Celtics out. It's kind of embarrassing. So I kind of thought, at least from a, I don't know how it's going to fit. I'm not smart enough to understand the basketball and the X's and O's of it. You're my basketball guy on that. I always kind of thought from the LeBron dramatics of it, like the walking off and, you know, kind of anointing another city, it'd be kind of cool to see him try to do it in Philadelphia. So I'm glad he did.
0: A couple things about Philadelphia. First of all, think about this. He's going to a city where basketball is number four. It's what, Eagles number one. Philly's number two, I'm guessing Flyers number three, then the 76ers at number four, right? So, I mean, you talk about a distant fourth. We'll see how much you could elevate them up. Remember, the Philadelphia has, and I looked this up, since the 80s. It's been quite a while since they've won out there. Also, is there a
1: big... You had to look that up from Dr. J?
0: I forgot. I mean, I'm like, how long has it been? Is there a bigger superstar than LeBron that really has no tie to that you don't feel that there's a major tie to a team? Yes, you got Cleveland, but I also think of the Lakers also, and I think a little bit of Miami. Kevin Durant comes to mind, but other than those two guys, are there any other superstars that the team that just doesn't boom come right to your mind and like, oh yeah, that's, you know what I mean? They just, I can't think of one. And to be honest with you, I don't really think, when I think of LeBron, the Cavaliers are not the first thing
1: really
0: that pop into my mind.
1: It's a great question. That's a great question, because I think I'm still in that

0: mode were the Cavs. Like, to me, he brought a title to Cleveland. He brought a championship to the Factory of Sadness, a place that the Indians had always sucked, now the Guardians, and when they had their opportunity, right, they blew it against the Cubs, and they blew it against the Marlins. Cavs had never really been in that position pre-LeBron outside of, what, one time? And the Browns have just been awful. You know, the drive, what's the call, Rob, the Raiders game, whenever they picked it off the court of the end zone, like Red Ride 86 or something. I cannot believe I'm spacing on that right now. But to see that LeBron did that for that city, that's always going to be the resonating thing. For, like, that's who he was. But that's a great question, because he did have so much success at so many places. Like, KD's had success, right? But he didn't.
1: Right.
0: He didn't win a title everywhere he's been. The only place he won a title was Golden State. I don't know. Dude, that'll be a great thing to ask those that check in on the X tonight.
1: I guess you got to go with Cleveland. Well, but only because he's been there the longest. You know what I mean?
0: You can check in tonight on X at Stinking Genius One. I'm at Plank Show. Everyone can let us know at Fox Sports Radio. But for me personally, I say Cleveland. But I think your point's a good one. And, you know, you exclamation mark this bad boy, Philly, and you lead them to a title? I mean, come on. I was shocked by the numbers, by the finances. Like, for me, if that's the kind of deal that he was going to take, then I'm kind of mad that he didn't stick with the Lakers for another year.
1: Right.
0: But, I mean, it's not like he was going to get a super lucrative contract at any of these places unless, I don't know, he signed with Brooklyn. And can they even do the con? I mean, I saw in the Hoops Collective, Brian Windhorst was talking about they can't even do this deal and kind of what everyone has talked about and what's been reported.
1: I don't think he was offering the same discount to the Lakers for whatever reason. Yeah, because didn't he come out and say, I'm not signing for the veteran minimum.
0: Right.
1: I'm not going to do anything like that. I mean, he put that out publicly, and then maybe he had a change of heart, realizing if he wants to go ahead and try to win a championship, he can't demand all that type of money. Otherwise, they've got to make trades and move people away, and maybe it makes the team a little bit less. So I do give him credit. He took the biggest pay cut in the history of the NBA. I'm sure the Players Association not going to be happy about that, but you got to give him credit. You know, there is a story about, what's his name from Fanatics? Michael Rubin, is that his name?
0: Yeah, Michael Rubin.
1: Part open of, part owner of the 76ers. And, you know, LeBron's tied into that also. So there could be something there, but I'm not sure about that. We'll see how that's going to go play out. And, you know, especially with the Kawhi Leonard thing still hanging over us also. But good for LeBron. Right away, he's going to bring economic impact to the city of Philadelphia. The jersey sales are through the roof right off the bat. So it's going to be fun, and I'm going to enjoy watching the game. I'm looking forward to it.
0: Does this change your opinion that Joel Embiid is finished and that his career is over?
1: I think he'll get this year in. I don't know. I think he'll get a good 60, 65 games in. But he's not leading them by themselves. He needed LeBron. He needed the super team. He needed Jaylen Brown. He needed all these guys. He can't carry a team by himself anymore.
0: Well, I mean, I don't think anyone can carry a team by themselves.
1: Right.
0: B.J. Edgecombe, who might be the best player on the Sixers, to be honest with you.
1: Right.
0: It's still kind of wild to me to think that LeBron was 2 years in the league when Edgecombe was born. You know, and that's a guy that he's going to be working with a lot, I think, out on the court. And, you know, there is one side to this, and I know that every Philly fan is up on cloud nine, and they should be. I would be if I was a Sixers fan right now. You have every right to be. But there is a little bit of drama that LeBron always brings. You know, there's always a little pouty. He got a little pouty with the Lakers whenever he wasn't the number one option. And then whenever everyone got hurt, you see him find another level, right? They won a playoff series, and, you know, they weren't the favorites in, and God, they were right there in every game of their series. I don't know, Arnie. He seems to be a guy that everyone's, oh, yeah, he's going to be a secondary or a third option. You know, is he? You know, is there a point where even at 41 and by the time we reach midseason next year, he's going to be 42 to where you are okay with taking a backseat to Jaylen Brown or to V.J. Edgecombe or even Joel Embiid? Geez. Like, that's going to be interesting to watch to see how kind of that attitude is handled whenever it comes to a guy like LeBron. It's going to be a lot on the front office, the coaches.
1: Why did you kind of shut me down about the whole Steph Curry story also? I've been

0: looking on Twitter, that's becoming a big story out there. It's obvious to me that Steph's not happy with the Golden State Warriors. You know what I mean? And maybe it is time for him to look for another team. I see all the rumors about him going to Miami, make them an instant contender in the East. No doubt about that. Probably put him over the top. Maybe better than Philadelphia. How great would that be if he was in Miami? How great is the Eastern Conference right now? It's unbelievable.
1: Well, let's dive into that coming up next, and we'll tell you whether or not it's a story worth buying or selling with Arnie and Plank right here on Fox Sports Radio.
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10: Here's your updated 570 WNAX forecast. Overnight, lows drop into the mid-70s with isolated showers and thunderstorms. Skies remain mostly clear. Monday, highs push into the upper 90s with a few isolated patches of smoke moving through. And heat advisories for northwest Iowa and central Nebraska. Partly sunny skies and northeast winds at 10 miles per hour, gusting to 20. Tuesday, a cold front pushes across the region, cooling highs into the low 90s and upper 80s. Partly sunny skies. Wednesday, mostly sunny skies and highs in the mid 90s. South winds at 10 miles per hour, gust to 20. I'm meteorologist Bella Pittman on 570 WNAX. Right now, it's 88 degrees.
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13: Everyone else is talking about LeBron. Our team is having a little makeover. Tonight is Mary Mack's last night.
14: Yes, it is. Well, I worked last night. We said goodbye last night. But yes, tonight is her last show here at Fox Sports Radio.
13: I was the only, I was the last one to know about it. And I only knew about it because Ephraim said something about it. So thank you, Ephraim, for bringing that up. And then number two, as our guy Shady Sean 420 has pointed out, I guess his birthday is April 20th, Shea Spanier, hockey coach?
14: Yeah. Oh, yeah. He's the assistant coach now and goalie coach of the women's team where he used to play in high school. So Rice Prep, that's what it is. So
13: how cool is that?
14: It is. It's very cool. And just working on a bunch of other stuff. So he's doing very well. Good for him.
13: Boy, speaking of women's sports and elevating, WNBA All-Star Game got the big-time treatment this weekend. And so did flag football. Everywhere I turn, I'm always on the NFL Network. I watch the NFL Network incessantly. You got flag football games all morning long, youth flag football. Like Chris Rose and Kyle Brandt are in the booth. I'm not yet. Maybe in time, but I can't do it, Arnie. I can't get into the flag football.
14: You can't wrap yourself around that. Is that something you enjoy? Or I saw the highlights. I saw some highlights of it.
13: It's like it's flag football, man. And maybe that's my generation. Maybe that's my age. Like my buddy Fozzie Whitaker, who played at Texas, had a great NFL career. He coaches. His son's a rock star, and he's selling me on it. But I don't know. It just wasn't doing much for me today. And, you know, we it's in the Olympics, for goodness sakes.
14: Right, exactly.
13: I probably need to start getting into it a little bit, but I do need football to come back. With that said, I want to be very clear. I wasn't poo-pooing your conversation about Steph Curry. I find it fascinating that everything about the future of the Warriors, according to Marcus Thompson II, hinged on the LeBron decision.

0: like the Warriors won a title 3 years ago, but they haven't nearly been the same team since, right? You can tell. And then you see the report of Steve Kerr about he's not, and then he comes back to coach, and then are they going to keep Draymond Green and like the $20 million offer that's out there for him allegedly? So I'm not downplaying that maybe Steph Curry isn't happy, but the Warriors are just now starting to think about the post Steph Curry era. I mean, just now is when that comes up. I mean, you would think that's something where you've been planning for a little bit, right? I mean, where you realize, hey, this guy been a major part of what we do. He's also 38 years old and he's missed games more than he has in years past. Like, I would think the positioning for that has been taking place for quite a while now, right?
1: Well, they've made their point clear now, right? If it's ever been clear before, I really believe if they wanted to, they could have gotten LeBron.
0: What do you mean if they wanted to?
1: If they wanted to make the right moves and like, pry away certain players like Anthony Davis or something, even though Washington said no, they probably could have made it happen. And Steph feels that way. You could feel that. Because he's upset about the whole thing. And he probably feels that Golden State, he's just going to go ahead and finish out his career, barely making the playoffs if they make it at all. And that's going to be a career. And I wouldn't want to go out that way. I mean, think about this, Chris. It's only, human emotion. You're thinking about what's the next, 4 or 5 years going to bring? You think they're going to bring a championship to the Golden State Warriors? Let me give you the answer on that. No. So why not go somewhere else where you'll enjoy your final 4 or 5 years and have a chance to win and let Golden State start the rebuilding process now? And who knows if they don't trade Draymond Green because he signed that extension and maybe that happens later on in the year. But if I'm Steph, I end up in Miami and start a super team there with Giannis and see how that feels and play golf and enjoy my last 4 or 5 years in the NBA.
0: First off, Draymond has not signed his deal yet.
1: Oh, it didn't. I thought he would got that 1 year extension.
0: Well, he's expected to.
1: Okay,
0: number one.
1: My bad.
0: And then number two.
1: Yeah.
0: 90% of people would have said the same thing about the Knicks before the season started, or even midway through the season. You think the Knicks are going to win? No. Only you and Jason Smith would be saying that because you're absolute unabashed homers. I don't think the Warriors are as bad off as you're painting them to be.
1: But had the Knicks not won, they would have made a move. Who knows if they would
0: have... Might have been LeBron.
1: Right. I was about to say, who knows if they wouldn't have gotten LeBron? Who knows if Karl Anthony Towns wouldn't have been traded? He came close to being traded.
0: Right, but the show's tonight. We can't play what-ifs. I learned that from watching you, Dad.
1: Right.
0: I mean, Yaxel Lindenborg looks pretty damn good. And they made a move to go bring in Porzingis. Jimmy Butler's going to get healthy. I mean, it's not like the Warriors have 0.0 talent there right now. But I was shocked they hadn't even started they hadn't even thought of what that future could look like.
1: Well, I think they did. And now they're putting that into plan. They're probably saying, you know what, Steph? We could probably accommodate you. Maybe we will trade you to Miami. Just don't say anything. Don't start a riot. And let us work behind the scenes and see what we can get for you instead of, forcing our hand. Who knows if they're not looking into it right now? I would. I mean, isn't that just normal business practice?
0: Assuming a lot of things here. I haven't seen anywhere where Steph Curry is forcing their hand. I see a story that Marcus Thompson wrote about his reaction to it. And that they're just like, hey, man, you never want to count on anything till it's happened. I don't see anywhere where Steph is like trading me right now or get me out of here.
1: What was the story I sent you? Steph Curry, the Warriors front office may no longer be on the same page.
0: Right. It goes back to the Steph Curry story.
1: Yeah.
0: Or the Marcus Thompson story.
1: I mean, do you not feel, I mean, if he's not on the same page, and I saw a couple of these tweets out there. I would ask to be gone. I would go ahead and say, you know what? It's time for me to leave and let's get this done.
0: But again, in that story, I understand that you're a headline reader and that's fine. So am I. But in that story, you're like, I think they need to go along and trade him. Well, in the story says, quote, the response is, I think he's tired of the star chasing. Well, isn't that what he's basically then doing? He's out being the focus of the star chasing. If he's tired of it, then if this is going to be that next step,

0: then you're basically doing the same thing that you claim you're tired of at Golden State right now.
1: Yeah, but you also have to think about the end of the year.
0: Golden State's front office, by the way, is tired of the star chasing, I should say. But, so wouldn't they be doing the same thing?
1: By the way, how many more years do you think Steph Curry has left in the NBA?
0: I mean, is he going to... He only played 43 games this year. So, I mean, when you think... And in fairness to him, he had been pretty durable the previous two seasons, right?
1: Okay, so how many more years do you think he has left playing in the NBA? How old is he?
0: How old is Steph Curry? I'm going to say 39 is off the top of my head here. How long? 3-4 years? He's 38. He turns 39 in March.
1: 42? 43? My question is to you, if you're Steph Curry, if you're in his mind, Chris, where do you want to spend your next 4 years?
0: If I'm Steph Curry, I'm not doing anything. I'm golfing all the time, man. I'm
1: bingo!
0: Done with the NBA.
1: That's what I'm talking. You're not golfing all as much up in Golden State as you would be in Miami.
0: Why not?
1: That's my point. That's my whole point.
0: Wait, hold on. Are you trying to
1: weather?
0: Say... Oh, and the weather in San Francisco isn't good?
1: They say the... coldest place you ever been was the summer you spent in San Francisco. You never heard that before?
0: I've never heard that before in my life.
1: Oh, really?
0: I live in the Midwest.
1: That's totally a saying. I don't know if I said it exactly right, but
0: totally a saying, but you don't know if you said it right. Well,
1: yeah, close enough.
0: If the Warriors front office is tired of star chasing and they want to build around the Axel Lindenberg, more power to them. But in that same vein, I didn't see anything in that story where Steph is saying he wants to go, or there's a lot of assumptions that are being made. That's my only point.
1: Right. No, and you're right about that. Just like if you're Steph Curry though, where do you think he would want to spend his day? Do you think he wants to spend his last 4 years in Golden State, a franchise that probably would be lucky to make the playoffs and lucky now to get out of the first round? Or do you want to spend it in, let's say, Miami with Giannis have a much better chance of winning a ring out there?
0: Well, if you want to win a ring, go make a phone call to Sam Presti, say, come get me, and then you'd have a great chance. All right, listen, we got to get Steve DeSager in here because there is some stuff going on in the world of sports. I know we've really been talking about the NBA, but DeSager, fill us in. What's trending, man? Good evening, by the way.
2: Good evening, gentlemen. And yes, the coldest winter I ever spent was the summer in San Francisco.
1: There you go. I knew it was something like
0: you
1: that.
0: Were close.
1: I told you.
2: Used to get
1: close
2: brought
1: enough.
2: Up when the Giants played at Candlestick Park. And
1: yes.
2: Al Michaels,
1: yes.
2: Former Giants announcer years ago, brought up. It was the only place in the major leagues where the road team was so happy to leave after three games and the home team had to stay. That quote was attributed to Mark Twain over the years, but apparently there's no proof that he actually said it. But yes, it is an
1: look at me quoting Mark Twain. Look at me. Look at me.
2: Such an Arnie reaction. In the previous half sentence, I said, actually, there's no proof that Mark Twain. Well, he doesn't care. As we head toward baseball tomorrow, by the way, Max Scherzer, Blue Jays veteran pitcher, is due to return from the injured list and start on his 42nd birthday against the Nationals. He's been on and off the IL this year. This will only be his seventh start this season. Mid-June, he was placed on the injured list with back spasms and a thumb injury. This Washington team can slug a little. They got a 10-7 win today at home against Arizona. C.J. Abrams, an all-star for the Nationals, had two homers today. He has 27. C.J. Abrams leads the major leagues in RBIs right now with 82. And all-star James Wood hit two more homers today. He is up to 30.
1: As for the baseball still going on?
2: As for the Sunday night game, well, the Yankees kind of didn't show up tonight, so I can't argue about that. Philadelphia over the Yankees, 11-4. Phils had lost four straight. Yankees had won three in a row. Ben Rice of New York with his 31st homer. Yankees outfielder Cody Bellinger is on the IL with a strained hamstring. Tampa Bay sent Cleveland to a fifth straight loss, 1-0. Atlanta in 11 innings won at Baltimore 3-2. The Reds in 10 innings won at St. Louis 5-3. Minnesota beat the A's 11-8. A's all-star catcher Shea Langeliers could be out for the year with a torn meniscus. Seattle won at Texas 6-4. Mets beat the Dodgers 8-3. It was Milwaukee 11-2 over Colorado, the team with the worst record in the majors. Winning pitcher Jacob Mizorowski, 12 strikeouts in five innings of work.
1: Unbelievable.
2: He struck out the first seven batters of the game today. San Diego won at Miami
1: 5-3. Wait. Every one of his strikes were over 100 miles an hour.
2: It's just silly how when they get the list out of guys that have thrown 100, how many times his name is on
1: it's
2: the
1: insane.
2: List.
1: Yeah.
2: And they've had to come out with a new list, like

0: these are the pitches thrown this season over 102 miles an hour. And of course, his name is just populating that list left and right. Anyway, the Brewers won 11-2 against Colorado. San Diego 5-3 at Miami with four runs in the eighth. So the Marlins have won, lost 12 straight, I should say. And by the way, former University of Minnesota baseball coach John Anderson passed away today. He was 71, the Big Ten career victories leader, head coach of the Gophers over 40 years before retiring after the 2024 season. AP says Anderson was hospitalized this past week after going into cardiac arrest. His body was returned to the university for organ donation. All NFL veterans report to training camps by Tuesday. Cards are already in camp because they're going to be in the Hall of Fame game in early August. Arizona gave quarterback Jacoby Brissett a pay raise today, what he's been asking for. He'll get over $15 million guaranteed this year and could be the starter. Corey Heim won NASCAR's Brickyard 400. PGA rookie Jackson Koivun, who was dominant at Auburn very recently as a college golfer, is now very rich. He wins at Minnesota, three strokes over Scottie Scheffler, no less, who had a final round 63. The WNBA is off after Saturday's All-Star game. The league resumes Tuesday with five contests. The WNBA regular season still has 2 months to go. The Major League Soccer All-Star game is Wednesday this week. The MLS stars will face the Mexican League stars in Charlotte. Lionel Messi is still taking time off. Back to you.
1: Oh, that's... They only play it every 4 years. Messi, get back to work. No, I understand he plays it.
0: There is a union of soccer players worldwide as well, and they suggest 3 weeks off after such a long World Cup tournament. So he's got the union support.
1: That's what Arnie's going to need after working the last 5 days.
2: Yeah.
1: He's going
2: to need three weeks off. Month and a half off for that.
1: All right, thanks a lot, Steve. Hey, a reminder, we want you to subscribe to our YouTube channel. It's awesome. 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All right, so if you were to put a percentage on it, put a wrap on the Curry conversation, I think it's 100% he starts the season with Golden State. You?
2: 100%?
1: 100%.
2: I would say 75%.
1: So low, that's a mid C. C's to a degree. So yeah. You say 75, I say 100. Listen, if the Warriors are tired of star chasing, that's fine. But then what are you going to become? Everyone gets in these conversations, and I thought,
2: what are you going to become with Steph Curry?
1: I just laid out the.
2: No, you know, you laid out nothing, Chris. No, you laid out
1: Jimmy Butler is nothing.
2: Jimmy who? That guy's still playing?
1: Yes, he's still playing.
2: Come on, stop it. You know,
1: the same things they were saying about Carl Anthony Towns before the playoffs started.
2: Stop it.
1: Who's Carl Anthony Towns? He sucks.
2: I mean, it's not even, don't compare the Knicks to the Golden State Warriors. What's wrong?
1: I'm not. I'm comparing an individual that everyone dumped on and they said was finished and that you can't win with him and he wins a title and all of a sudden everyone's like, oh man, he's great.
2: And in case you didn't know that, well, that maybe you guys don't know this, so let me be the first to tell you. Yeah, Jimmy Butler's finished, okay? He's donezo. It's donezo.
1: Well, I mentioned
2: it's OVER.
1: They're not terrible. It's not like you magically are going to go somewhere and instantly be in a better spot. It's a good place. If the Warriors front office wants to start thinking about a future without Steph Curry, that's fine. I don't think Steph Curry's pushing them. I don't think that they're pushing him out the door.
2: It's not a better place to go to Miami, play with Giannis.
1: Name a player other than Giannis Miami right now.
2: I have the roster in front of me. So I knew you were going to get to that. But besides that, are you going to tell me that it's not better to be down there and a better chance to win a championship instead of
1: right, but you're not just getting him handed
2: drowning
1: to you
2: in Golden State Warriors, just drowning there? Your coach almost didn't come back because he knows what's waiting for him in the future. Nothing. Just his paycheck. Because they're not winning a championship and they're not going farther. Look, I'm not telling you anything you don't know. Look at the odds in Vegas. They're telling you exactly where they think the Golden State Warriors are. Don't blame the messenger, my friend.
1: Do you think that you're laying out all these people that you're just like going to get to play with? You think the Warriors are just going to take, like, yeah, here you take him. Give us, I don't know, your eighth string guy. You're going to have to trade for him. He's not a free agent. So you're like, oh, yeah, you'll just go there and play with all these people. You might have to give up half those guys to go get him.
2: No, they'll have to do what they can.

0: work it out. Look, I'm not the trade expert, Chris. I mean, we've seen
1: you
0: a lot
1: claim
0: of big
1: you're
0: trades.
1: The expert in everything else, so I'm shocked.
0: We've seen a lot of trades go down in the, what, four MVPs have changed teams, right? What's wrong
1: I know
0: with
1: we
0: you?
1: Got a break, RG. I'm sorry. We got a break. That's Arnie on Plank. It's Fox Sports Radio.
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13: These guys are sick, man.
14: The way into work today, it was the longest, drive we've probably had in about a year.
15: Oh, it was awful.
14: My traffic was,
15: yeah,
14: bad.
15: It was terrible there.
14: So I'm like, okay, I'm going to put on game five of the fourth quarter of game five, Knicks Spurs, right? Because they have a half hour rip of it on YouTube. I'm like, yeah, I'm going to listen to that.
15: Oh, okay. I was waiting to see like what kind of concoction he has. Like,
14: oh, no, no.
15: I had someone burn me a disc.
14: No, YouTube's got it. I go back and forth between game five and game four. Now, game four on YouTube, they have the last 15 minutes of the game.
15: Right? This is clearly an NBA YouTube channel, yes?
14: Yes, this is the Miami
15: it's
14: Heat.
15: All above board.
14: Introducing LeBron James YouTube channel.
15: Is that their new social media manager that out or what?
14: But now someone put like the entire fourth quarter of game five.
15: Okay.
14: And I'm like, oh, now this is what I want. It's like a half hour long. Awesome.
15: Did they put the musical accompaniment of Buble or something?
14: No. It's just Mike Green.
15: Really cool.
14: Dude, it's just Mike Green and his legs and it's great. Bang! Bang! And I can even quote some of Mike Green's just lines he had during game four and game five of the NBA Finals. I can quote him now.
15: Yeah, there's no cheering in the press box.
14: And then midway through my drive, the air conditioning in my car went kaput.
15: Oh no.
14: And I am just sweating bullets driving and I'm going, I'm listening to the Knicks and I'm happy. I'm sweating bullets. And at that moment, I realized I really need the NFL. I really need the NFL now, okay? Bad enough. You know, it's like, you know when you go like a whole day and you're very busy?
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16: The Herd. 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
12: With Colin Cowherd. Mike,
16: check. Is Messi the best male athlete of all time? Well, no, he's not. He's not the best athlete. I mean, Tom Brady is the most productive, accomplished football player and has never been close to the best athlete, maybe even in high school on his own team. Jokic has been the best NBA player for most of the last decade. He's not the most athletic guy on the Denver Nuggets. Was Tiger Woods a great athlete? It's interesting. I mean, Messi is 5'7 and 150 pounds. I mean, there are rides at Disneyland you got to check twice to see if he can ride it. Let's be honest about it. He's 5'7. I mean, he's a small guy. Is he a great athlete? We always do this. We have trouble separating. Most athletic means you can jump out of the gym. Best athlete, there's a lot of stuff that quantifies that.
12: This is The Herd with Colin Cowherd.
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12: 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This is two pros and a cup of joe.
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13: 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He was waived by the Baltimore Ravens yesterday. He gone, and that was a short-lived time as a member of the Baltimore Ravens. 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

0: I know a lot of people see, you know, he gets cut, and now he at least gets to survey his options, see if there's anything out there for him. If there is, you know, go in, do the best you can, get some tape out there.
1: You got to be something all the way different.
0: It's different, man.
1: Well, he's not different enough at 5'9". And I think that football is one of the most, I mean, they discriminate. And it's all about discriminating. You see somebody, they got to pass the eye test.
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9: Yeah, that's actually a pretty good point from Nature Boy on the X. Best way to get in touch with the show. It's Stinkin' Genius One. I'm at Plank Show. 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I'm surprised you haven't called for Curry to go to your beloved Knicks.
10: I think you'd rather go to my Knicks now than stay in Golden State.
9: I don't think that's correct.
10: What? Did you not watch where Golden State finished last year?
9: I did, but even you have to confess that your Knicks got quite a break in the East.
10: Oh, 100%. I totally agree with you there. I don't think they're going to win it just because you're never as hungry the second time around.
9: I think you're making way too much out of a nothing burger of a story.
10: About Steph Curry?
9: Yeah.
10: Oh, no.
9: Yes.
10: Oh, no.
9: Did you read?
10: Not at all.
9: Did you read the article?
10: Not only about that,
9: Arnie,
10: though, Chris.
9: Arnie, did you read the article?
10: No, I didn't see the article.
9: Okay.
10: I don't.
9: You saw the aggregation reports, and I tell you guys this, and nobody wants to listen. The aggregation goes back to one sentence that is a theory in the story, and none of it comes from Steph or the Warriors organization.
10: But, you know what? I could even say this. Forget, even if there wasn't a story, after they didn't pick up.
9: Even if there wasn't a report, this wouldn't change.
10: If there wasn't
9: your mind.
10: A report.
9: And there's not
10: after,
9: a report.
10: Let me finish. After LeBron didn't make it to them and they failed on that, I would be saying to myself, you know what? Do I want to spend 4 years suffering in Golden State? Especially because I told you, four MVPs have changed teams just this year. Just this year. If you count Kawhi, I can't count Kawhi yet. So say three and
9: why can't one. You count Kawhi in?
10: Well, they may reverse that, right? They haven't done the official, you know.
9: They're not going to reverse that.
10: Okay. So then four, whatever. But, so it's not beyond the realm of possibility for doing something like that.
9: He's got to be an unrestricted free agent next year. So yeah, I feel like you're losing your mind a lot based on a guy that has a one-year, $62 million deal right
10: The
9: now.
10: Difference is because I know human nature. You
9: yeah,
10: you
9: you're all
10: don't.
9: Over it.
10: Yeah, I understand the psyche of athletes, and that's what I would be doing. I promise you that. That's for sure. See, yeah. I've always been one that if somebody offered me a job and I wanted it, I took it. You know, to me, sometimes the grass was always greener. I went ahead and took jobs like that. Sometimes the grass is greener. I think Steph is looking at that right now.
9: So everybody's just going to take less money and everyone's just going to.
10: Well, like, I don't have the money thing figured out. Look, I'm not obviously. One of those. Come on, man. I can't do everything, Chris. I can't give everything to you on a silver platter.
9: So then your mindset as someone who knows athletes is that you would say, oh, yeah, I'll leave this $62 million deal on the table.
10: No, I didn't say that.
9: Well, you're talking about trading him.
10: No,
9: he's not going to make $62 million anywhere else.
10: No. That's
9: $62 million. Okay, then pipe down.
10: That's got to come with me, my friend. They're not.
9: Yeah, there's nowhere else. There's nowhere else you can do that.
10: Yeah, well, okay? Unless you could figure out how to get paid like Kawhi Leonard.
9: There's nowhere else. And where's that led to right now? There's nowhere else that can do that. So well, if you understand human nature so much, Arnie, and you're smarter than everyone in the room.
10: Thank you.
9: Then

0: Who's going to give him $62 million anywhere else right now? Like the Brooklyn Nets, maybe.
1: Yeah, but even if it was, I'll be honest with you, even if a team had that type of money, I don't think too many teams would want to give him that type of money. Do you think so? You think Golden State's happy that they're giving him that much money?
0: Well, of course not. I don't think you want to give anyone that kind of money, especially with what it does to your overall, whichever tier you're in, whichever apron you're on right now. So I think it's the biggest nothing burger. Now, I've had horrible success. I mean, some of my calls have been worse than your picks, so who knows? He might be traded tomorrow. But we'll talk a little bit more about the NFL countdown of the season because there's some interesting stuff next here on Fox Sports Radio. We are Fox
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6: This is a WNEX Trips update. We still have room on our getaway to San Francisco in early September. Or perhaps you would rather go to Niagara Falls. And don't take your eyes off our fall foliage trips. There are two of them. The first one to New England, and the other one takes us to Georgia and the Carolinas.
7: Yippee-doke!
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0: Fox News, I'm Sue Guzman. Multiple people shot at the Bite of Seattle in Seattle Center near the iconic Space Needle. No word on their conditions or if any suspects are in custody. U.S. airstrikes against Iran are on hold. U.S. UN Ambassador Mike Walls telling Fox.
1: We've had both Iman and Iran and a number of our other negotiators engaged at every level, from the most senior levels all the way down to the technical level over the past few weeks, and particularly in the past few days.
0: Oil prices falling 4% in response, shooting at the suspect in the deadly Berlin Pride attack. Now he is dead.
2: He's been identified by police as 21-year-old Abdul B, a German citizen born in the country, but has family ties to Lebanon. He's known by police after committing other crimes in the past.
0: Fox's Rebecca Castor. 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

0: The sounds of the game, the interviews, the breaking news. When it goes down, we'll cover it here. 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
2: Final week without Todd Furman.
3: Wow.
2: Because Rob G was telling us last, right before we hit the air, this will be the last week that we don't have our buddy Todd Furman in to talk a little NFL.
3: And then so, you know what happens.
2: What, the preseason is the free season? Is
3: that what you're going to say? Exactly. The preseason is the free season, and this is where things get good.
2: Do I need to point out a fact here, or you just want to go on?
3: What fact are you talking about?
2: That the last three seasons, I think actually the last five seasons.
3: No, you say that all the time. Not true. Not true.
2: I can go back and pull up
3: old
2: shows
3: if you want. Not true. Then pull it up. By the way, everybody.
2: You literally don't pick the final week of the preseason because you're so terrible the first 2 weeks, but go ahead.
3: I've been doing my homework. Already got a pick for the first weekend.
2: For the first weekend of the preseason?
3: Yeah, the Hall of Fame game.
2: Well, I mean, it's literally in like 2 weeks. I mean, it's right around the corner. So,
3: it's a week from Thursday, right?
2: Yeah, it's right around the corner. The preseason will open, which is kind of wild now because, you know, you start looking at the calendar and we shift to August. This at the end of next week, it's August. I'm in a college football town, and we had media day. Big Ten media days is this week. We had SEC media days.
3: Right.
2: We've got coaches' luncheons this week. We got media days next weekend. The first preseason game is August 6th. So, gentlemen, it's getting here. Slowly
3: start your engines. I may go to a Jet Giant preseason game.
2: You don't leave your house.
3: I was
2: a little bit surprised to see all the hubbub and buzz around Jacoby Brissett signing.
3: Right.
2: And then it dawned on me, he's the only real option they have right now. I mean, you're not going to start Carson Beck right away, but the Arizona Cardinals depth chart at quarterback is Jacoby Brissett, Gardner Minshew, who's coming off an injury, Carson Beck, and Keaton Slovis are the four quarterbacks right now on the Cardinals roster.
3: Slim pickings, is it not, or what? Wow.
2: I mean, I would say as far as the quarterbacks rooms go in the NFL, if you're ranking them 1 to 32, that's got to be pretty close to last, if not last. The Jets might have something to say about that. At least Geno's won some games, right? But the Jets quarterback situation right now looks like this. Geno Smith and then a bunch of guys who were supposed to be really good in college. Cade Klubnik, Brady Cook, and Bailey Zappi are the four guys in the Jets quarterback room.
3: By the way, speaking about quarterbacks, I put this as Roman numeral number 11. I guess the Cowboys wanted Brandon Sorsby really bad before the NFL put the kibosh on the supplemental draft. So
2: Todd Archer with that report
3: from
2: ESPN.com. That's a pretty trusted source as well. But does it lead you to think that maybe they'd be eyeing him? Because it's not like he goes away. You know, he's going to be eligible for the draft in 2020 as long as he stays out of trouble.
3: Right.
2: But he's going to be one of the most talked about prospects. And I don't know. I don't know when the draft day-wise, like 300 days from now, whenever the NFL draft is in 2027.
3: A silly question. Even though they didn't have a supplemental draft, he was eligible for the supplemental draft. So does he actually have to go to the draft to go to the NFL, or could he sign as a free agent?
2: No. The NFL, we went through

0: this? Like, did you have the Men in Black thing that wiped your mind out? The NFL and him basically came to an agreement that, hey, if you don't want to pursue trying to fight us in court to say you're eligible for the NFL, then we won't pursue any more suspensions for you or anything once you become an NFL player. And we'll all agree that the next time that you'll be talked about in NFL realms is the 2027 NFL draft.
1: Yeah, too bad
0: that he can become an NFL player.
1: Yeah, too bad he just can't sign with whoever he wants. I mean, that's what's standing between him and being a member of the Dallas Cowboys. That would have been a great landing spot for him.
0: I'm still curious, though. I wonder what it would have looked like if he had gone in the supplemental draft. Now, hearing that story, like, would the Cowboys have been as jumpy as to maybe use a second-round pick?
1: I was going to say probably a second-round pick is exactly what I was going to say.
0: Because the supplemental draft, I don't think everyone's listening right now understands this, but the draft pick you use, you basically forfeit that pick for the next year's draft. So,
1: right.
0: And that's a top 50 pick, essentially, if you think about where the Cowboys might finish this year.
1: A heavy quarterback pick, too. A heavy quarterback draft.
0: A very heavy quarterback draft, yeah. But one that, man, I am so intrigued to see how this kind of falls out throughout the year with what is, I mean, nobody had Fernando Mendoza as the number one pick in the draft this time last year, right?
1: Right.
0: Nobody did. Nobody was talking, oh gosh, you can't wait for Fernando Mendoza whenever he comes out after Indiana. So I'm curious to see who's going to be that guy that emerges this year.
1: Did I see a list of college quarterbacks that had Arch Manning at number 4? I don't know if I ended up sending that to you, but
0: Not everybody is over their mind crazy about Arch.
1: Oh, so
0: Manning.
1: You're okay with? I thought you were going to say, sure. No way, that's crazy.
0: I think Arch is a really good quarterback. I think right. And I know I'm an Oklahoma guy, so everyone's like, oh, you're going to hate on the Texas guy. No. I saw his best half of football last year and what he did to Oklahoma, so nothing but respect. But people like you and many others are putting a level of expectation on this guy that is unreachable, like literally unreachable. Did he play better down the stretch last year? You bet. Does he have better weapons around him maybe than he's ever had in his collegiate career? Absolutely. But Dante Moore is still really good, and Lenore Sellers is still really good. So I don't have any problem if you want to say, yeah, he's probably my fourth quarterback coming in this year.
1: By the way, don't steal my T-shirt, Anguish for Arch.
0: That's the worst thing you've ever said.
1: Well,
0: I appreciate you trying, right?
1: Yeah,
0: I mean, at least you've hired new writers.
1: Madness for Manning.
0: Madness is like good, right?
1: I don't know. Work with me. I can't think of any other bad things that start with A or M.
0: Anguish
1: for Arch is not bad. I kind of having anguish, all that. No.
0: My biggest problem for you,
1: yeah,
0: and with you in this whole conversation,
1: yeah,
0: is you'll be the first person to sit here and tell everyone that your Dolphins are going to be 8-2 or 9-1.
1: 8-2. I have 8-2.
0: Then you'll literally turn right around and say, man, Arch Manning looked good in Dolphins uniform. We're going to get that number one pick. Like, it makes no sense. All right, like, do you think they're going to be good
1: or do you think they're
0: going to be bad?
1: I think
0: And you tell me you have your quarterback, too.
1: Wait, didn't I send you a story about somebody placing big money on the Dolphins to win the Super Bowl?
0: Right, this probably the same guy who bet the Raiders to win the Super Bowl last year.
1: He bet like a couple of thou or something to that, and I'm like, I should do that. I might go
0: for
1: it. Yeah, I may do that. But
0: if you really believe, put your money where your mouth is. It's Roman numeral 9. I mean,
1: 9 is that? Did I put the money amount there? No.
0: No, you didn't. You just put a bunch of subletters underneath it that I couldn't read whenever you wrote them. But I think if we're gonna talk NFL tonight here on Fox Sports Radio with Arnie and Plank, I think Roman numeral 10 is the biggest story that no one's really talking about right now.
1: Right. Patrick Mahomes being cleared to play, which is, I'm surprised. I thought there was no way when this first happened that he was going to be able to play for the first 6 or 7 games. I thought it was going to be like half the season, and we'll see what happens after that, depending on what kind of season Kansas City's having. Remember, we didn't know that if Kelsey was going to come back, and part of the reason why, well, he don't want to come back if Mahomes isn't coming back. And next thing you know, here's Mahomes cleared the play, and he's ready to roll out there. So I'm absolutely shocked. Is he going to play him in the preseason at all? Maybe a quick series or something, or you don't even chance it?
0: I wouldn't risk it. I mean, that's me. My buddy Harold Kuntz, who covers the Kansas City Chiefs, I work with

0: Herald in Tulsa for a long time. Really talented guy. He had the tweet that Pat McAfee threw out, and then it got basically blown up. First 7-on-7, Mahomes was a perfect 5 for 5, finished off by a couple deep routes to Amari Evans, Cyrus Allen with a couple of catches as well. So you're already getting live reports from Chiefs training camp
1: about what
0: he's doing.
1: Yeah.
0: I mean, how was, again, this is not a
1: knock. He had a big sleeve, or I don't know if that was a sleeve or a knee brace or what exactly he had on his
0: leg. It looked like a massive knee brace to me.
1: Yeah,
0: but
1: right.
0: How is this possible? I mean, I understand medicine and the improvement that we've had in recovery and understanding the body and ligaments and things of that nature better, but how in the world can a dude who tore his ACL late in the season be ready to go by week one of the NFL season?
1: Yeah, I have not an answer for that one. I'm not a doctor. I just play one on the radio, though.
0: You sure act like one. So, does it change anything for you whenever you look at this and you see the recovery from Mahomes on how you view the Chiefs this season?
1: No, you know what's so funny? I was just about to say they're still a third-place team. They were 6-11 last year. Denver and the Chargers are still going to finish ahead of them. If they're lucky, they'll be 8-9, 9-8, right around there, hovering right around 500. But they're not going to make the playoffs. They're not going to win the division. They're not going to finish in the top two of that division. They'll still be right there, mediocre for the entire year. So I feel bad for Mahomes. He just doesn't have enough around him.
0: I don't know why, man. I've still been scarred by
1: him. And he's not going to put up the big numbers now that he's got Walker as a running back. You know, and they picked him up. He's going to get a full load. If you're in a fantasy football, you better be taking him. That's for sure.
0: Mr. Fantasy Football, too, I see. Yeah. You got to remember as well, for many of you, like Mahomes went down in week 15.
1: Right.
0: Like he didn't go down, week 15. They were a 6-8 football team when he got hurt, right? I mean, it's just they weren't very good last year. The only team they really dominated during the regular season last year was, of course, the Raiders. But Vegas got its revenge, baby, with that 14-12 thriller in week 18. But I don't know, man. There's this part of me with the way things started for him last year. And I still, it's almost as if I just can't believe that they're dead. It's like a Friday. Friday the 13th.
1: You don't think they're better than Denver or the Chargers, do you?
0: I mean, listen, man, I don't want to talk about any of those teams being good. I think they all suck. But then again, I'm a bitter, jaded Raiders fan.
1: Right.
0: I'll tell you this much. Of those two teams, I'm not the biggest believer in Denver. But Denver went out and maybe made the best move of any of the three contenders in that division when they went and got Jalen Waddle this offseason, whom you would have had in the Hall of Fame if he was still wearing a Denver, a Miami Dolphins uniform right now. But, I mean, they're a Bo Nix injury away from playing maybe in the Super Bowl last year.
1: Denver and the Chargers are two of the top three teams in the AFC. So,
0: I agree.
1: Yeah,
0: I'm not disagreeing with you on that.
1: Along with Buffalo. Those are the top three teams in the AFC right now. And then you know what? Everybody after that is just like a hot mess. Everybody is, you know, one or two games being above 500 or below 500.
0: Hey, New England just went to the Super Bowl last year.
1: Yeah, it's not happening this year for them. You can guarantee you that.
0: I'll guarantee you that.
1: I promise you that. I promise you.
0: You don't think Cincinnati's any good?
1: Patriots are going out big time. Cincinnati's intriguing. They're the ones that could certainly put together a pretty good year. The AFC North, not as so strong as it used to be. So, and I'm curious to see what Baltimore's going to put up. That's the big question mark for me.
0: You guaranteed Baltimore to win the division last year. Like, that was one of the division champions that you're like, oh, it's already decided. They changed their coach, and that's really the only difference. So,
1: yeah,
0: were you that big on John Harbaugh?
1: Yeah, you know, of course I was. I'm not buying them so easily, to be honest with you. Cincinnati could jump up. We'll see what Pittsburgh does. I'm not buying into Lamar this year for some reason. He's getting a lot of negative press, too, it seems like. I'm just not buying into all that. Matter of fact, other than the Buffalo Bills and, let's say, Denver, really Buffalo and the Chargers, I'm not buying anybody in the AFC right now.
0: Okay. I mean, I'm not here to try to change your mind, but you are just basically done.

0: dropping on some pretty good teams. You continually try to pick the Jaguars to do something, and you off them again now? You're done
1: no,
0: with them?
1: Houston will win that division. That's already guaranteed.
0: Even after you said C.J. Stroud was terrible?
1: Houston's going to win that division. As a matter of fact, I think DeSager should just put it in the update and say, well, the AFC South has been determined already. Congratulations to the Houston Texans.
0: I saw the Dr. Chow tweet going back to the Pat McAfee conversation with, you know, watching Mahomes roll out to his left while he was making some throws. Dr. Chow said he's ahead of schedule, but still favors the knee. Great progress, week one to be determined. Mahomes was always a quick healer. Remember, he won the Super Bowl on a high ankle sprain and also avoided surgery when he had the patella dislocation.
1: Look, I'm not a doctor, but when he said, what did he say that the first week is to be determined? No, he's going to be playing. Okay, I could promise you that.
0: You can promise us that. So you're promising us that the Ravens aren't going to be good. The Patriots aren't going to be back.
1: Yeah, the Patriots, I promise you,
0: the Patriots
1: are not winning the division this year. It ain't happening for them. Last year was like a perfect storm. They had the easiest schedule, I think, like one of the easiest schedules in the history of the NFL. I think about that. It was so easy. They had like a high school on there. It's ridiculous. That's not blending all together this year. It's not all happening like it did for Drake May either. It's not going to be a great year for the Patriots.
0: When we come back, there was one story that caught everyone by surprise. And in this world of instant information and constant coverage of this league, how could a story like this slip through the cracks? We'll try to find out next with Arnie and Plank on Fox Sports Radio.
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5: Here's your updated 570 WNAX forecast. Overnight, lows drop into the mid-70s with isolated showers and thunderstorms. Skies remain mostly clear. Monday, highs push into the upper 90s with a few isolated patches of smoke moving through and heat advisories for northwest Iowa and central Nebraska. Partly sunny skies and northeast winds at 10 miles per hour, gusting to 20. Tuesday, a cold front pushes across the region, cooling highs into the low 90s and upper 80s. Partly sunny skies. Wednesday, mostly sunny skies and highs in the mid-90s. South winds at 10 miles per hour, gusts to 20. I'm meteorologist Bella Pittman on 570 WNAX. Right now, it's 84 degrees.
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8: Just, we did take a picture of him, as nobody believed me that he learned how to turn the fan on and off and how to do the different speeds. And he did it again the other night while I was working, and he took my spot in the bed. He was controlling the fan. So I gotta send that over to you. It's pretty funny.
7: You want to hit some of the tweets that have been coming in tonight?
8: Yeah, absolutely.
7: Got some good stuff rolling in. At Stinkin' Genius One, I'm at Plank Show. Everyone, go follow us at Fox Sports Radio. This is good. Overnight Joe. Guys, Josh Allen hasn't played in the preseason for 2 years, so I can't see Mahomes playing. By the way, did you see the report about the new tailgate rules in Buffalo? Good luck enforcing that. Then again, most of us common fans can't afford the tickets anyway.
8: Well, that's what I said. Remember, I told you that, but nobody believed me on that.
7: You told us what?
8: That the common fan can't afford tickets in Buffalo.
7: You said no one else has ever said. Have you ever heard Rob anyone say that before? Arnie, you're not the only person saying common fans can't buy tickets anymore. It's ridiculously overpriced.
8: You know what? It was Harmon that was giving me grief, saying, "Oh, it's not that expensive." And he looked it up, and I'm like, "That's pretty expensive," you know.
7: So. Well, and you and I were going back and forth on it a little bit too, because it's the price of being a fan. Now, I think where I disagree with Harmon a little bit. Because his point is you don't have to buy all the food and you don't have to go and get all the beers and stuff at the game. That's fine.
8: Right.
7: He's not wrong. But I don't want to go to the game and go, kids, you had your bologna sandwich in the car on the way here. You're not getting nachos. You know, I want to be able. You had six beers in the parking lot. You can't get your seventh here in the game.
8: Well, it started with the World Cup prices. Those were insane. That was absolutely crazy what they were charging to get into the World Cup.
7: Those are once-in-a-lifetime opportunities, though, too. I will say I did dig not the renderings, but the Bills' new stadium where the entrance to some of the sections were the broken folding tables. Yeah, that was pretty cool.
8: Yeah, and that's very good.
7: Overnight, Joe, I'm not disagreeing with you, but the exact opposite is in Kansas City. You might say Josh Allen hasn't played in a couple of years. Yeah, well, you know what? Patrick Mahomes has played every single preseason game. I mean, that's an Andy Reid thing. They play in the preseason.
8: I just said to put him out there because of the coming off the injury. Not that I want him to get hit, but maybe hand the ball off a couple times, throw a quick out, and then get him out there. Just getting back up to speed. I mean, again, he's coming off a very serious injury. Sooner than later,

0: he's going to have to get back out there. I'd rather have him take a series or two in the preseason before the regular season started.
1: All right, you want the positive tweet about you or the obvious tweet about you?
0: We could do both. I see one that was agreeing with you, so that's probably the bad one.
1: No. Here's the it's not bad. I mean, I'm right. But Matt writes, Arnie, I've been listening to you for 20 years now.
0: Wow.
1: And for 20 years, you have said two things consistently. The Patriots won't be good, and the Dolphins will win the Super Bowl. You're 2-for-18 with the Patriots and 0-for-20 with the Dolphins.
0: So that means what? I'm 2-for-38? Is that what you're trying to tell me?
1: Yes. And I can concur with what Matt is saying. I've been working with you for 11 years now. That is every preseason with the Patriots, even with Belichick, even with Brady, and that's every preseason with the Dolphins, even with Malik Willis as your starting
0: quarterback. Well, we got a quarterback now. I don't know if you know that. I don't know if you remember that. So
1: you need to start paying attention to Shady Sean 420's tweets. But Mr. Nobody writes, I realize taking Arnie's advice is risky, but he's not wrong. Mahomes is a year older, coming off knee surgery. People don't fear the Chiefs. They don't have the weapons they did.
0: That's
1: Raiders
0: true.
1: Are still a work in progress at best.
0: Yeah, they certainly don't have the weapons. And they're going to be coming a run team now with Walker there. There's no doubt about that. That's why they
1: so they're going to change everything based on one acquisition.
0: Well, they have a better running game than they will passing. I don't think they have too many weapons. And, yeah, they didn't throw the ball. You know, in fantasy football, I think Mahomes was ranked as the 14th quarterback to take in the fantasy football draft.
1: When did you become basing everything on fantasy football?
0: No, it just shows you what kind of offensive numbers he's going to be putting up there.
1: Well, what they think, what the fantasy nerds think it's going to look like. I mean, that still doesn't necessarily equate to on-the-field success. So, I'm sorry. Give me a team that wins games. I don't care. Drake May, I bet, is not going to be a high pick in fantasy. His team went to the Super Bowl last year.
0: That is true. That is true.
1: Neither is Sam Darnold. And Sam Darnold's team won the Super Bowl. So you guys can win your fantasy pools. I'm fine. Good luck. But I don't think that equates to on the field saying, oh, yeah, that team right there. No, it doesn't matter, in my opinion. We haven't talked about this yet tonight. Are you surprised that the Kyle Shanahan story was so quiet? And that we just found out about it literally this morning?
0: I am surprised, absolutely shocked, to be honest with you. There was
1: glad he's okay.
0: Yeah, first of all, I am glad he's okay. Thank God for that. And I'm glad the other driver was okay also. What I found out weird, and I talked about this last night when I was filling in with Torres, I go, isn't it crazy? Okay, it's one thing not to say anything when you're Shanahan and his family, but what about the other driver?
1: Right.
0: Was he in the car by himself, he or her? What about the other driver's family? They didn't say anything. What about the other driver's friends? What about the ambulance driver? What about the people in the hospital? What about the janitor in the hospital? What about the, all kinds of employees? That may have seen Shanahan
1: right
0: go to the hospital, and nobody said anything. That is very hard to believe. But then again, it looked like a couple of reporters had the story beforehand and just sat on it for 8 days. I'm talking about what Tim Kamikaze, whatever his name is.
1: Kawakami.
0: And who was else that put it out there too? I forget. They put a tweet out like within seconds after the 49ers put their tweet out. So something's just not right. Something's not adding up. But we're not investigative reporters. That's not what we do. But other people are on it. I'm looking at Twitter, and they've been battling all day.
1: Yeah, I saw that.
0: Yeah, so it's the truth will come out if there is anything. I'm kind of curious why it had to be buried like that. And, did anybody say why they wanted to keep it a secret until the start of preseason? I have no idea.
1: Haven't heard. But I will say I'm really glad he's okay.
0: Yeah.
1: Sometimes it's just things stay quiet, but that's not today's world. I was shocked whenever I saw that story that it didn't get out sooner. All right. Speaking of a man who would have been all over it if he was in San Francisco in the Bay Area, DeSager would have had all the news and notes.
0: Of course. Absolutely.
1: And he's got what's trending. What's up, Steve?
2: No, I am surprised that it took that long to come out. I'm not bothered by that. I'm just saying in today's climate, I am surprised by that. And we talked about this on the show last night. So Kyle Shanahan, the head coach, in his 10th year at

0: San Francisco, by the way, is going to be limited at training camp after these major injuries in the car crash this month. And apparently he was on the field for only about 30 minutes with dark glasses on because of the black eyes at practice today. But it's three broken ribs, broken nose, still has concussion symptoms, needed 40 stitches in the face, broke his hand as well. Fortunately, we are still a month and a half away from them having to get on a plane to Melbourne to open the season against the Rams in September. By the way, all the draft choices have now signed NFL-wide. And yes, we had two teams report Wednesday to camp because they're in the Hall of Fame game, including Arizona. And the Cardinals gave quarterback Jacoby Brissett a pay raise. He had been asking for one. He'll still be a free agent after this season. PGA rookie Jackson Koivun won the tournament in Minnesota by 3 over Scottie Scheffler. Corey Heim took NASCAR's Brickyard 400. He is a part-time driver in the series, but led the most laps at Indy. Christopher Bell finished second today, his 6th runner-up of the season. Carson Hocevar started from the pole and finished 9th. And Todd Gilliland won the in-season challenge. It's kind of like the in-season NBA tournament. Like, it exists, but nobody seems to really care about it. aside from the people who can win money. Todd Gilliland was nowhere near winning this race.
1: No.
0: But he finished higher than, you know, the other guy that was in the finals of the challenge. So, $1 million grand prize. Thank you very much. In-season challenge winner. Okay. Cup Series is off next weekend. And it's not Easter. 4 races to go until the chase. Lando Norris took Formula One's Hungarian Grand Prix. The IndyCar schedule continues in 2 weeks on Fox TV in Portland, Oregon. Tonight's ball game at Philadelphia went to the Phillies over the Yankees 11-4. Yanks outfielder Cody Bellinger is on the IL with a strained hamstring. Braves outfielder Ronald Acuna could come off the injured list as soon as Monday after his hamstring injury. Braves won in 11 innings at Baltimore 3-2. Minnesota beat the A's 11-8. Athletics All-Star catcher Shea Langeliers could be out for the year with a torn meniscus. Twins All-Star pitcher Joe Ryan was scratched from today's start due to arm fatigue. He's due to go on Wednesday instead. All-Star Jacob Mizorowski limited to 5 innings today in Milwaukee's home win against Colorado 11-2. But he had 12 strikeouts in the 5 innings. No walks. 1 run, 1 hit allowed. He struck out the first 7 batters of the game, 12 of the first 13. Mizorowski is 11-4. The Rockies have
1: so good.
0: The worst record in the majors, Colorado, 42-65. The Angels, the worst in the American League, 42-64. Angels won at San Francisco 4-3. Mike Trout went 4-for-4, so the batting average up to .247.
2: He's still playing, huh?
0: Yeah, amazingly.
2: Amazing.
0: Invisibly. By the way, Arnie is not wrong about the Buffalo Bills tickets prices in the new place. I looked it up. The current prices on this, like, official resale site, if you go to the preseason opener, just a Saturday afternoon with backups, it's over $100 for upper level. Just by comparison, there are plenty of tickets under $40 for Rams Chargers preseason.
2: 76ers was $280 for preseason.
0: 76ers preseason?
2: Yep.
0: Do they know that some of these five
1: stars LeBron's not going to play?
0: Yeah, exactly.
2: I'm just telling you, that was nuts. Well, I saw that.
0: That is nuts. That qualifies as nuts. The Buffalo regular season game, just a typical Sunday afternoon. For example, when the Ravens visit during the season, that same upper level seat is over $400.
2: Woo!
0: And that is not like row 1 of upper level. It's row 20 of the upper level. $404 currently.
2: Mm-hmm.
0: Back to you.
2: By the way, you said the Marlins have a 12-game losing streak,
0: mm-hmm,
2: right?
0: Mm-hmm.
2: Guess who else has a 12-game losing streak? The Jacksonville Jumbo Shrimp, their AAA team. So they both have 12-game losing. That's pretty good. That's tough to do. I don't think I've ever seen that before.
0: There are some great nicknames in the minor leagues.
1: The Jacksonville Jumbo Shrimp?
2: Yeah.
1: Is the name of their minor league team?
2: That's right. The Jacksonville Jumbo Shrimp. It's a big jumbo shrimp, believe it or not.
1: Don't hate it. Don't hate it. I'd wear the hat anytime I can.
2: You
1: all
2: would.
1: Right, let's get a few more of your X submissions into the show because you guys have been all over it. It's the best way to get in touch with us. At Stinkin' Genius One at Plank Show. Arnie has teased some big NFL picks coming up a little bit later on in the program. Just one?
2: Just the one Hall of Fame game. I'm not going to get into week 1 of the preseason.
1: Why not?
2: Yeah, too early for that.
1: You can change your mind like five times before we get there.
2: No, I can't. The Hall of Fame.

0: game's still over a week away.
1: Is DeSager with us tomorrow night?
0: Yes, I made a mark. Oh, yes, gosh, I did. All right. I scheduled him.
1: A lot easier for me.
0: Yeah, me too.
1: Did Ryan Fowler call the Dolphins an FCS level team last night?
0: I think he might, may have. I think he may have done that.
1: So. That is my guy right there. Well done, Jason B. Diamond. Good catch on that. Monkey Biz Doug, extra Arnie this week. I'll take it. Thanks for putting in the OT, buddy. You're carrying the hot take economy on your back.
0: Yeah. Somebody has to do it. I mean, somebody's got to fill in. When these guys take time off, so
1: someone's got to. Listen, is Rob working this week too? If Rob Parker's off, then you
0: Rob's
1: really
0: working.
1: Need. Oh, okay, see, yeah. Rob never takes days off. He's like me. Colin, when I get NFL withdrawals, I just go on YouTube and watch NFL classic games. In fact, I watched the 1990 Monday Night Football Bills Oilers game this week. Couldn't believe just how amazing Jim Kelly and Warren Moon
0: were. Sounds like you. You do stuff like that. You watch the old games, right?
1: I am not going to lie. I was so mad they had flag football on today. Because usually they play an old football game. Like last week, last Sunday, I watched the Ravens-Steelers game, the Week 18 game, and I'd completely forgot what happened. And I watched it like it was the like I was watching a Sunday game. My wife even came in at one point and was like, is that game happening now?
0: And no.
1: I'm like, yeah, it absolutely is.
0: Stop it.
1: Absolutely is now. But, I mean, it is
0: Tad,
1: what it is.
0: Read Tad that came in. Did you see that one from Tad?
1: No. Go ahead with Tad.
0: It says, and he has a request. So how about rather than endless preseason NFL talk, how about giving us a little convo tonight about the fabulous USA Track and Field National Championship weekend? Many terrific stories, including the phenom Cooper, I don't know how to say that last
1: Lütkenhaus.
0: Name. Lütkenhaus. Are you a track and field expert now?
1: No, I just guessed. I have no idea. That's awesome.
0: I was watching the track and field for just a split second, though.
1: What was it on?
0: It was on regular TV. I don't know what channel, though. I can't remember. It was regular TV as I was flipping through.
1: Don't even know what you're at. It was on NBC, I believe.
0: Okay,
1: I think,
0: there you go.
1: I think that's where I saw it today. No, well, then if you're going to say that, well, why can't I talk NASCAR then? Why can't I talk about the Brickyard 400? Well, you have a guy that's not a full-time driver that's won two races.
0: What is he, a
1: already.
0: FedEx driver?
1: No, well, not full-time in this series. That's very funny. but he's not a full-time Cup Series driver. And he's won two races already, or I am absolutely shocked that there is no mention in the Roman numeral rundown tonight. In all, how many did you give me?
0: 20 I gave you.
1: No mention in the Hall of Fame inductions today?
0: Yeah, I was a little bored about that, to be honest. I was looking to see what baseball game, maybe they had the, you know, wraparound thing, so I was going to watch that. They didn't have it, so I just put on the Mets and the Dodgers and that was sufficient, but no, I didn't want to watch it. I wanted to watch the games today.
1: That was even early in the day, too.
0: I mean, the Mets
1: and the Dodgers was an early game today, so yeah, I'm kind of surprised by that. But, you know, nothing.
0: I went to Costco earlier today.
1: It's not a stellar Hall of Fame class.
0: No,
1: In fairness, we're not looking at dudes that were major jersey sellers for their teams. Or, you know, the fans are like, I got to make that trip to go see Jeff Kent. I mean, listen, Jeff Kent, I think, is maybe one of the more misunderstood ball players.
0: Right.
1: But he was also very abrasive. He was kind of prickly.
0: He was very abrasive. Yeah, absolutely.
1: He wasn't necessarily a beloved guy. And I don't know, man. It's just,
0: is that a thing for you? You want to go to Cooperstown and see something like that or what?
1: I don't really care about the induction ceremony.
0: Right.
1: I want to go to Cooperstown. I've made three trips to West Point from where I live, and no one wants to go with me. No one will go with me. None of my family will go with me. So I hope it happens at some point, but I feel like I'm missing out on my opportunities. I just want to walk through it. I just want to see it all. But I'm not going to lose my mind over Carlos Beltran, Andrew Jones, who was awful when he played for my team, and Jeff Kent, who was equally mid when he played for the Dodgers. So, I mean, it's like I'm a Dodgers fan. I'm watching Andrew Jones and Jeff Kent get inducted into the Hall of Fame, and I'm like, what are we doing?

0: right now. How are these guys Hall of Famers? It made no sense to me at all. But I obviously it didn't to you either because it wasn't on the rundown.
1: No, I didn't. I mean, I didn't watch it. I didn't really get into it. And you're talking about two Mets because Jeff Kent was a Met also.
0: Yeah, he was.
1: But no, I didn't get into it. I didn't really, find it exciting or anything like that.
0: Without looking, if I told you Jeff Kent six, would you be able to name the six teams he played for?
1: All right, the Mets, Dodgers, was San Francisco on there?
0: Yeah. That's what I know Jeff Kent as, a Giant.
1: A Giant. So there's three.
0: Mets,
1: right?
0: Dodgers, Giants. It's pretty good. Yeah, those are the three most would get.
1: I would say it was Philly on there?
0: No, Philly wasn't on there. I'll give you one to help Houston. So there's a fourth.
1: There's four.
0: Mets, Giants, Dodgers, Houston. You're missing two. I think there's one that there's no way you'll get.
1: San Diego?
0: No. Toronto is where he started in 92.
1: Wow.
0: Then he went to the Mets from 92 to 96. And then he spent a year with the Indians.
1: Oh, wow. I didn't remember that.
0: I think it was a trade deadline trade that sent him to the Indians in 96. Yeah. I was right at the trade deadline in 96. I didn't have to cheat on that one. And then the Giants, Astros, and
1: what
0: the
1: number
0: Doyers.
1: Put him in? Was it the home runs? What exactly put him in?
0: Five-time All-Star, was the MVP in 2000, won the batting title award four times.
1: Oof. Four-time batting champion?
0: Yeah, not bad.
1: Only four-time batting? I thought it was like Bill Madlock was like the only three or four-time batting
0: That's champion. What the Silver Slugger is, right? The batting champion? So he did it four times. He did it 2000. He did it 3 years in a row.
1: Wow.
0: So, yeah, not too shabby. Listen, he was a good player. He's just not somebody that, for me, like whenever he played on my team, very good. So it's always kind of weird. It's like, for instance, people talk about how great certain quarterbacks are, and when they play against your team, they're always like not good. It's just it warps your way of thinking about it. But congratulations to the newest members of the Major League Baseball Hall of Fame. We'll take a break. We'll come back with the segment next on Fox Sports Radio.
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16: 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And you tell us where this show lies.
17: So when the Sixers season ends against the Knicks, when they get swept in the playoffs, since then, the Sixers have swapped Kelly Oubre and Paul George for LeBron James and Jaylen Brown,
18: wow.
17: Which doesn't even make sense if you would have told somebody that at the time.
18: Yes.
17: Where Brad Stevens' fault in all this, he basically traded the 76ers Jaylen Brown and LeBron James for Paul George.
18: Yes.
17: All because he didn't want to part with Hugo Gonzalez.
18: Forgot about him.
17: We had expectations for Hugo Gonzalez.
18: Yes.
17: Before this.
18: Yes.
17: Now that one of the casualties in all this is LeBron James going to the Philadelphia 76ers and making the Sixers probably co-favorites with the Knicks to make it to the NBA Finals. Hugo Gonzalez, before you had to be Bob Cousy, now you got to be 10 times the player Bob Cousy is to make all this work.
18: The other big winner is Bob Myers today.
19: I mean, let's stay with Boston here for a second.
18: Please, yes.
19: That has to be, this has to be one of the biggest, I would say, slip-ups in front office history, right?
18: It's crazy what Brad Stevens did. It really is.
19: How do you not convince Giannis that Boston's the best spot for you when you have everything that's in front of you, right? Everything from the last

0: several years, you have the championship, all you have to do is tell Giannis, hey, as long as you're better than Jaylen Brown in your mind, we're going to win a championship, and they messed that up.
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0: If you're LeBron James and you get to give potentially a fourth city an NBA championship, and it happens to be this one that has a, you know, that's what Steph Curry did for San Francisco, for the Bay Area.
1: This is a great basketball city, Philadelphia.
0: Yeah, exactly. Yes. The same way it was for the Bay Area and Steph and the Golden State Warriors.
1: Right.
0: If he's able to do that, I don't think, like, you can't even ask for a better legacy than that.
1: Yes.
0: He's the Oprah Winfrey of sports. You get a championship, you get a championship, you get a championship. And I was thinking that something familiar was good for him. And I think at this point in his career, with 1 or 2 years left, familiarity might not be that interesting for him. 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
4: Based on this latest social media video for Tyreek Hill's NFL comeback, is the glass half full or is the glass half empty? Think of this like the arcade game Tapper, that classic 1980s arcade game Tapper. This is the glass crack. It's leaking and the bartender is sweeping it up. That's what this is. Tyreek Hill is not mounting a comeback. It's not a comeback. This is a Kickstarter campaign is what this is. The biggest red flag came out of his own mouth. I'm trying to regain all the power in my left leg, he said. He also said he had no power in his left leg in the same video. So that is what's known as, say it with me now, dead giveaway. Dead giveaway.
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1: All right, here comes the man, the myth, the legend, Steve Sager with the this segment. What do you got for us tonight, Steve?
11: You guys are talking about the Baseball Hall of Fame and the ceremonies at Cooperstown this morning for some of us. Ball players have to be retired for 5 seasons before they get on the ballot, which means next year Buster Posey's going to be on the Hall of Fame ballot along with John Lester and some others. But
12: oh boy, I'll tune in for that.
11: I was just going to say, you're not excited about this year's class. We still got the leftovers from this past ballot, like Bobby Abreu, Chase Utley, Cole Hamels, Torrey Hunter, Felix Hernandez, David Wright. You have to get 75% of the vote, and it was about 60% for Chase Utley, under 50% this past year for Andy Pettit. Alex Rodriguez has by far the best stats of anybody that's up for the Hall these days. He's not getting in because, let's say it out loud, he was a cheater. And he was only on about 40% of the writers' ballots. This is not controversial.
1: Why are you acting surprised by this?
11: He was actually suspended. Also, by the way, Carlos Beltran getting in today. Apparently, that whole cheating thing with Houston never happened.
1: Right, exactly.
12: Yeah, some people can get in cheating, some don't.
11: That was the one name that Major League Baseball named in its report as cheating the game. And he's in Cooperstown today. So, okay, 20-year career. I remember when he was AL Rookie of the Year with the Royals a long time ago. And Andrew Jones was a superb defensive center fielder with Atlanta. And then Jeff Kent wound up with the most home runs of any second baseman all time. and nearly the most RBI.

0: eyes for a middle infielder that's in the Hall of Fame. But as we not only Buster Posey next year, as we look ahead, it's 2 years, and then Albert Pujols and Yadier Molina are going to be up for the Hall, and in 3 years, Miguel Cabrera is going to be up for the Hall. And you mentioned the U.S. Nationals in track and field this weekend. Yeah. Not only Cooper Lütkenhouse taking the men's 800 meters, Vashti Cunningham, daughter of Randall Cunningham, former quarterback, won the women's high jump today.
1: Oh, get out of here. How
0: that
1: about
0: is
1: that?
0: Correct. LA Olympics are 2 years away. And now Noah Lyles did not win the 200-meter final. He pulled up, not quite lame, but apparently with a hamstring cramp. And so USC's Garrett Collins won it. And as far as the NFL stuff, all the draft choices have now signed. And quarterback Ty Simpson yesterday agreed to his rookie deal with the Rams. So that was the last of the league's first-rounders to sign. All NFL veterans report to training camps by Tuesday. We already had Arizona and Carolina reporting last Wednesday because those are the two teams in the Hall of Fame game on August 6th. And yes, Jacoby Brissett, Cardinals quarterback, gets the pay raise he was asking for, over $15 million guaranteed this year.
2: Not bad.
0: He was due to make under $5 million, and he's likely the starter. Got a lot of starts last year. He'll be a free agent after this season. And Corey Heim took NASCAR's Brickyard 400. I got to repeat, the Cup Series is actually off next weekend.
1: What?
0: As we head toward the playoffs, four races to go till the chase.
2: I cannot believe the NASCAR season is starting to head down the home stretch as we
1: unbelievable.
2: Get to the chase. Yeah, you're such a fan. I don't know how you've been able to keep up with everything.
1: What are we going to talk about next weekend?
0: Meanwhile, the WNBA has 2 months to go.
1: How's that possible?
2: Wow, really?
0: They're going to be down the stretch of the regular season opposite pennant races and then starting their playoffs during baseball playoffs and college football.
1: Good
0: NFL.
1: Luck to that. Yeah, good luck to
0: Way
1: that.
0: Way to expand the season. More money for everybody.
2: Man, that is a long planning. Season.
0: It's almost as if that league has no commissioner.
2: Yeah, or a commissioner that, at the very least, is living on borrowed time, at least for her profession. All right, when we come back, Roman numeral number 2. Why you guys have all this hate in your heart? We'll dive into it next with Arnie and Plank, the Power Hour on Fox Sports Radio. We are Fox Sports!
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2: In the pork division at Producers Livestock, we work with pork producers throughout the Midwest, assisting them with the marketing of their butcher hogs. We may negotiate spot market sales on behalf of the producer with a packer, but for the most part, we utilize formal marketing arrangements that we do already have in place.
1: So how are producers feeling about the current market?
2: So currently, the pork industry is in an environment that is dealing with many unknown factors and uncertainties that leads to an increase in the volatility of our markets. And some of that is impacted by changes in government policy with our new administration and its usage of tariffs, and some of that with swine herd health and the impact of PERS that many operations are going through. And it also, as we're entering a new growing season, we know that that will influence the price of our feed down the road. 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

0: The end of a manhunt. I'm Ted Lindner, Fox News. A deadly attack targeting Berlin's Pride celebrations, ending with police shooting and killing the suspect. German authorities say it happened as police confronted 21-year-old Abdul Balut in a Berlin suburb Sunday. Police say all the evidence from yesterday's attack that left one person dead and 29 injured pointed to it being an Islamic terrorist attack.
1: Police believe Abdul was driving a white van that drove into a crowd near Berlin's massive

0: ISIS. Well, the Trump administration says it's leaving the door open for talks with Iran. Israel's prime minister has got a different endgame opinion. Fox's Grinnell Scott with more on that.
1: America's UN ambassador Mike Waltz said the U.S. can continue its air assault on Iran, but will negotiate if Iran comes to the table. On Fox's Sunday Morning Futures, Israel's prime minister Benjamin Netanyahu said he sees this ending in a couple of ways.
2: When this regime is either toppled or it's sufficiently weakened that it knows it has to end its nuclear program and has to change its course. That's really what President Trump is trying to achieve.
1: Netanyahu said the end of the war can happen with or without a deal. A Fox News poll last week showed nearly half of voters feel a deal with Iran will not be made. Grinnell Scott, Fox News.
0: And two people have been killed, five others wounded in a shooting Sunday night during a food festival at an events complex near the Space Needle in Seattle. Police investigating the shooting. They were urging people to avoid the area just northwest of downtown. The gunfire erupting around 6 p.m. at the Seattle Center during the Bite of Seattle Festival. 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
0: In the state of Maine, Troy Jackson's facing the first Republican attacks after he became the Democrat Senate candidate nominee to replace Graham Platner. The GOP pointed to the so-called water bottle incident where the former state Senate president allegedly threw a water bottle during a heated meeting back in 2021. Fox's Alexis McAdams with more.
5: Democratic delegates tell me they stand by him.
6: Is that going to be a problem for Jackson?
7: I don't think so. I mean, maybe he'll lose a couple of votes because he's passionate. He is definitely passionate. I would say that.
5: Those delegates say that he is the best they have as of now. Now Jackson's looking, though, to turn his attention toward longtime Republican Senator Susan Collins. While Collins' campaign argues that Jackson's record and progressive positions just are out of step with Maine, Jackson's also working to unite Democrats here, asking supporters of Graham Platner to join him after he had to drop out of the race.
0: President Trump taking his economic message back on the road today, Monday, in a key midterm battleground state.
8: President Trump visits General Motors' Milford Proving Ground near Detroit today, a massive vehicle testing facility. White House Press Secretary Caroline Levitt says the president's remarks will be focused on the economy. President Trump has argued his tariff policy is bringing back manufacturing jobs and investments, including from major automakers. But voters are so far unsold heading into the midterm elections, with a majority telling pollsters they disapprove of the president's handling of the economy. Early voting is underway in Michigan, and the state's primary election for Senate and governor's races is next Tuesday. At the White House, Jared Halpern, Fox News.
0: Genevieve has become the season's first majority Category 4 hurricane. I should say first major Category 4 hurricane with 140-mile-an-hour winds southwest of Mexico. Forecasters say it's likely to strengthen but stay offshore in the Pacific.
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0: 15 miles an hour, heading further out to sea. I'm Ted Lindner. 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

Good evening, everyone. You're in the right place at the right time. This is Coast to Coast AM, blasting out of the Mojave Desert like a Scirocco, blazing across the land, slamming into your radio like a supercharged nanoparticle of unobtainium. Greetings from the boldest, bawdiest, most outrageous city in the world, the planetary capital of sun, fun, sin, sex, and secrets, my not-so-humble hometown, Las Vegas, Nevada. My name is George Knapp, your occasional host, designated driver of the airwaves, and moderator of tonight's upcoming cacophonous cavalcade of conversation. But shaking out there, we are broiling here in the desert southwest. Yes, July is always a hot month here. Temperatures, though, are 5 to 10 degrees hotter than usual right now. Officially 114 or so last couple of days, but in some neighborhoods like mine, it's been as high as 118. I've read that about a third of the country is likewise broiling as a massive heat dome has settled over much of the USA, and areas that would normally be cooler are actually on fire. Oregon, Washington, British Columbia burning. Huge wildfires gobbling up forests and all the critters who live in them. Same is true in Europe, too, which has also been pummeled by heat waves and drought. Huge sections of France and Spain are burning tonight. More than 300,000 people have been evacuated from their homes. I'm also told there is a huge wildfire north of here on the periphery of a little place called Area 51 right now. Mother Nature's having a moment for sure. I hope that wherever you are, you're safe, you're inside, and your AC is cranking. For the next 4 hours, we'll keep you company with guests and topics that are both exhilarating and a little scary, too. In the first half tonight, Dr. Diana Pasulka, professor of religious studies, who's taken a deep dive into UFO experiences, how they may relate to spiritual beliefs, near-death experiences, our concepts of the afterlife and heaven and angels and demons, is back with a stunningly original work that explores the possibility of apocalyptic prophecies, the emergence of AI, the likely scenarios for what we humans are about to evolve into, assuming we don't blow ourselves up, an emerging consensus on the true nature of consciousness, all mixed into one big stew pot. Her new book, The Others, is crammed with just mind-bending, thought-provoking, cutting-edge ideas and concepts. Some of them are pretty dark. Diana joins us a few minutes from now. In the second half, a somewhat different view of what could lie ahead for humanity, ideas for expanding human potential, in particular, our latent, perhaps inherent, psychic abilities. Hakeem Eisler is one of the principals in something called the Psi Games, created to seek out and nurture your psychic talents. He's also a martial artist and a security consultant. He published an author, and you may have seen him on TV naked. I'll explain that a little bit later. Hakeem joins us 2 hours from now. Webmaster Alec Fernandez and I have pulled together our usual assortment of items and oddities culled from news media around the world. We call it Knapp's News. You can find it on the Coast to Coast AM website. Among the stories there tonight, a think piece about what it means to be alive. What is it that separates living things from, say, rocks? The answer might seem obvious, but this story digs a little deeper into what it means to be alive, what criteria separate living things from non-living. And I think it's an interesting piece to think about as we hear from our first guest tonight. Also there, an intriguing story about the coldest stars in the universe and why

0: Some scientists think those stars might be surrounded by humongous alien superstructures built to harness the energy of entire stars. There's a story about animal personalities. They do have them. If you got a dog or a cat or any other kind of animal, this explains how those personalities develop. It's a fun read. And a new study about bird languages around the world, the amazing similarities in how they communicate. Also, a kind of a grim prediction, as crazy and dangerous as the climate has been this year, it looks like 2027 could be even worse because of the strength of this El Nino, strongest ever recorded, some say, and why that will mean drastic changes around the world next year. Those stories and more in Naps News. While you're on the website, check out how to become a Coast Insider. The cost is about 15 cents a day if you subscribe for a year. Gives you access to a huge smorgasbord of content, interviews, programs, including the Art Bell Vault. You can listen anytime you want, as often as you want. It's a great deal. So, too, is a subscription to Beyond Belief. That's George Norrie's television program in which he interviews fascinating guests, similar to what he does so well here on the radio. With that, let's assume the position. Bring in the dog and the cat and the pot-bellied pig. Put on a pot of Joe, slide your bod into those silky summer jammies and your toes into your best bunny slippers, plop yourself down in a comfy spot, turn down the lights and turn up the radio, because we're about ready to rumble. In a moment, Diana Pasolka, The Others. I'm George Knapp, and this is Coast to Coast AM.
1: We have a great story from someone who's helped themselves to heal by using the botanical known as Carnivora. And we have a guest right now. Her name is Joni Nichols. This is quite a story.
2: Yes, it is. And Robert, my adventure started about 7 years ago. I was a mess. I had numerous infections. My hair was falling out all over the furniture. Mm-hmm. One of the scariest things was that my legs were swelling up out of control. It came to a head. Within 24 hours, I had gone into a coma.
1: Holy tamale.
2: Mom and Dad decided to get me Carnivora's 6-week program.
1: And at what point that you started this series did you notice, hey, something might be getting better?
2: Within two weeks, Robert. The first thing I noticed was that I felt better waking up. Then I noticed that my hair wasn't all over the furniture. I'm like excited.
1: It's like you said that within about 6 weeks, your legs were no longer swelling?
2: Within 2 weeks.
1: And she credits all of it to her Carnivora protocol, the B program, where she's using the Carnivora extract, the lymph drainage product. 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Joni, thanks for being with us. I love to hear from you again.
2: Great.
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0: Dr. Diana Walsh-Pasulka is a professor of religious studies at the University of North Carolina, Wilmington. She's the author of the best-selling books American Cosmic Encounters and the new one, The Others. It's the third book in her trilogy examining UFOs, religious experience, and technology. Diana, it is great to be able to speak with you again.
1: It's great to be here. So happy to talk to you again, George.
0: I finished your book today. I think I'm going to have to read it again just to let it sink in. I mean, you packed so much into it, bringing together seemingly disparate threads about spiritual beliefs and traditions and experiences, modern UFO encounters, psychic phenomena, apocalyptic visions from philosophers and sci-fi writers, and the perils and promise of current technology, the digital age, and especially AI. And somehow all that fits together in kind of a seamless narrative that's both disturbing and almost hopeful at times. I'm not sure how you pulled that off.
1: Yeah, it was a pretty intense book to write, and I think that's correct. Disturbing and hopeful at times. I think I end hopefully.
0: Yes, yeah, a little

0: dash of it there. I will jump into the specifics of the book in a minute. I want to start with you. And can you tell our viewers how a professor of religious studies gets started jumping into UFO world in the first place? And I ask it in this context, for as long as I've been chasing the subject, we've heard skeptics and debunkers in particular, some of them very prominent, explaining it all away by saying these poor UFO witnesses, these faithful believers, they're really just seeking religion. They have a hole in their lives and they fill it with alien stories, space brothers here to save us from ourselves, poor ignorant souls. And they use that kind of with a wave of their hand, dismiss all the testimony, the kind of stories that you have heard face to face from so many witnesses. What do you say to them?
1: Yeah, well, I have to say that I was like them. Okay, so George, I think that we first spoke in 2019 when American Cosmic came out. And right. Of course, this was before what we see happening now, which is really amazing and something that I thought would be way further into the future. But I started, I started with my first book, American Cosmic, in 2012. And I was a professor who was looking at how technology shifts belief in religion. And I thought that the topic of UFOs was a really good example of that. And so I started, and I was a disbeliever. I did not believe in UFOs and started to get into the topic. And within 6 months, realized that there was a government program that was actually studying UFOs. And I started to meet these people. They actually reached out to me. So for those who don't know, I am a professor of Catholic history. And so I studied most of my life angel events, angel contact events in the Christian tradition. And I saw a correlation between, you know, things that come down from the sky, like angels and deities and things like that, with modern day reports of UFOs. So I made that connection. I didn't expect to find that there was evidence of UFOs. And so that's what got me into it. And I remember our discussion back then, we were talking about, will the government ever like come out and talk about this? Well, look at where we're at now. It's amazing.
0: Well, it's amazing that so much has come out, but there's still so much to say. And I wonder, you know, part of what I hope has changed your mind on this are the experiences and the stories you hear face to face from experiencers. You share some of those in this book, but I'm sure you must have heard hundreds by now.
1: Yeah, I'm pretty sure I've heard thousands by now. So, you know, I've been studying this for a very long time. And the people who I was interested in learning more about were those people who were on, not just on the periphery of ufology and so forth, but the scientists who had been recruited to study via the what's now called the Legacy Program. And so these people were like Gary Nolan's one of them. He was featured in my American Cosmic as a pseudonym at the time to protect his career. And a couple of people who were involved in the study of, UFOs and so forth, per the government. So these folks were not just experiencers, but also people who had evidence of, physical evidence, radar reports, and more than that, the kind of technologies. So by this time, yes. And within, a year, I went from disbeliever to, this is absolutely the case. How do I write about this as an academic now? I'm just going to have to say there's too much evidence to say that this isn't real.
0: You've done some digging into these so-called legacy programs. You visited a crash site in New Mexico. You've come to know a lot of the insiders, really smart people who have worked on these programs, who've pursued the same kind of things that you and I are pursuing, and who take it very seriously, which by itself, even without the experiencers, is insight that I think a lot of skeptics or debunkers just don't give credit to. And, we've heard these stories about secrets are coming out, the files are being released. Disclosure is nigh, a prediction, by the way, I've heard every year since 1987, I think, still waiting for it. Is it possible that no one knows for sure what the deal is with the others? ET is one explanation, the dominant one, I guess. But is there anyone that you've climbed up the food chain, anyone for sure that knows what these are? I mean, even if there are craft and bodies, doesn't necessarily mean we know they're from Alpha Centauri somewhere, right?
1: Yeah, that's right. So I think that from what I can tell, and you're right, I've met all of the folks

0: that we see in the news, you know, public about this. And my position, George, is that I'm, you know, I wrote about this as a person who is not involved in ufology, who is not involved in the government program, and in a sense, a parallel study that confirmed what was beginning to come out. And I didn't intend to do this, by the way. It just happened that way. And I met the, you know, the Invisible College folks early on, like, you know, Jacques Vallée and so forth. And then later on, Kit Green, Hal Putoff, and Eric Davis, and various other people. But with respect to the people that might be associated with the legacy program, you know, yeah, I think that some of these folks would be more in a position to get an idea because they have more experience with the phenomena itself, what it is. I think that nobody knows what it is. I think that probably there are a variety, and that, you know, we have way better tools to identify things that we didn't know about before. We get this knowledge from people like Ryan Graves, you know, who's out there talking about the different types of tools that, you know, goggles and so forth that allow him to see the spectrum of light that's, you know, that there are things out there that we can't see with our eyes, that we can benefit from tools that emphasize and enhance our sight. So we do have that kind of information as well. But, you know, the reason why I wrote the others, George, is for this reason. Exactly. You know, what is it that we're dealing with? You know, so what I found was that the people who would be in the know, when I would ask them, you know, tell me what you think the best, like, if you can give me the best science fiction book to read about this, they would always give me this book or something like Childhood Zen from Arthur C. Clarke that would talk about something that to us would be really, really hard. You know, it's easy to see, to talk about UFOs like Star Trek UFOs or things like that. It's not so easy to say, well, this thing had telepathic abilities and, you know, and it seemed to do these maneuvers that we physically can't replicate. So how science fiction is a good way, a good entry into explaining, you know, the experiences that these people have.
1: Yeah, you did a great job of weaving Arthur Clarke and other writings by other prominent people into this theme and using that as a vehicle to tell the story. I mean, Childhood's End, there's some pretty dramatic threads in that story and where it leads us to. But you make the comparison to things that really are happening right now, technology-wise.
0: Yeah, that's right. So, you know, the things that are happening right now, I heard Sam Altman talk about this actually today. He said that we're now in this. Oh, Sam Altman, by the way, is the CEO of ChatGPT. So he's an AI tech guy. And so he basically said, we are now in the singularity. We can't deny it. So the singularity, what does that have to do with UFOs, right? What does that have to do with what we're, you know, looking at now? I think that it has a lot to do with it. So when he's talking about the singularity, he's talking about something that people actually articulated back in the early 20th century. And Arthur C. Clarke articulated in Childhood's End. And what that is it looks like a supercharged, self-aware internet. Okay, that's what this singularity looks like. And so you have people like Lou Elizondo, and, you know, people that I had talked to in the Space Force and so forth, all of them talking in some way about how the UFO files are indicating that we're in this stage of humanity where we're opening up to another type of human being, right? We're opening up to another type of reality. And so you see UFO you know, description really converging with this idea of AI and, you know, a new form of the human being. And all of this was already talked about in the early 20th century. So So that's what I do in the others.

0: And I also utilized, you know, experiencers today and showing that these people from the early 20th century, like this Jesuit paleontologist, Taylor Deschardon, who talked about the newosphere, all of these actually do have to do with what we're seeing today in disclosure.
1: You mentioned Altman. Let's pause there for a second. You've raised great points about the future of digital technology and AI and where it's going, and Altman is right at the key, you know, key intersection there. I remember when there was, you mentioned in your book that there was this day, I think you were at Sol conference or something, when the word gets out that Altman had been fired, and there were allegations in that company that he was hiding something about AI, that it was in fact conscious already, and you know, the cat's out of the bag kind of a thing. Where are you on consciousness of AI? Is it possible that that technology can be conscious, or your definition of consciousness probably excludes digital intelligence?
0: Well, not necessarily, but do I think AI is conscious? No, I don't think so. I think that it replicates consciousness. And, you know, and a lot of people believe that they're, when they're interacting, say, with ChatGPT or different LLMs, they're getting the idea that they're, you know, communicating with something that is self-aware and conscious, and because it replicates it so well. All right, that said, does this mean then that it won't be conscious in the future? Well, I don't actually know. I think that the people that, if we go back to the early 20th century and we look at, you know, even Arthur C. Clarke, you know, what he's proposing is that there will be a somewhat, this is what he says. He says that there's going to be some type of a melding between human beings and computers, such that AI and human beings will converge, and that is going to create kind of a self-consciousness. But right now, people are believing that it's self-conscious, and I think that's actually dangerous.
1: So it could become conscious when we meld with it. And that's one of the themes of your book, right? Is, you know, we need to hang on to what makes us us.
0: Yeah. So basically, I'm not proposing that or advocating that at all. But this is something that we have to pay attention to. And the reason why is because I'm looking at people who predicted things that actually came true. So if you look at science fiction, a lot of science fiction is like a, you know, a sort of prophetic tradition, in the sense that, you know, things, when you read science fiction, often it's about things that happen in the future, like the telephone, or, you know, if you look at 2001 A Space Odyssey, you see people utilizing technology that looks like what we're utilizing today, actually talking together. Something that looks like an iPhone and so forth. So science fiction is visionary literature of the future. So what I spent time doing in the others is I looked back, you know, because a lot of people are talking about a new form of human being today. And I looked back at early 20th century ideas and, yeah, hash that out.
1: We're talking about Dr. Diana Pasulka, her book, The Others, UFOs, AI, and the Secret Forces Guiding Human Destiny. A lot of ground still to cover here. Stick around for more Coast to Coast AM.

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8: News. I'm Sue Guzman. A deadly shooting at a Seattle food festival. Two people confirmed dead, five wounded, including a two-year-old child. The gunfire breaking out at the event near the iconic Space Needle Sunday night, and at least one person is in custody, according to the mayor. After almost 2 weeks of U.S. strikes against Iran, the attacks have ended for now. Israeli Prime Minister Netanyahu telling Fox what he believes needs to happen to end the conflict altogether.
9: When this regime is either toppled or it's sufficiently weakened that it knows it has to end its nuclear program and has to change its course. That's really what President Trump is trying to achieve, and I back his fully.
8: Berlin police shooting and killing the suspected Islamic terrorist they say was behind the vehicle attack at a Pride event this weekend.
10: German officials say all the evidence points to this being an Islamist terrorist attack because the suspect...
11: A lot of money. 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
1: Belated birthday greetings to Linda Ronstadt. She turned 80 years young earlier this month. There she's covering one of my favorite songs that she does, a Warren Zevon cover, "For Poor Pitiful Me." We're talking with Dr. Diana Pasolka about her new book, The Others, and early in this book, she describes an encounter and conversations and interactions with one of the richest men in the world, a man whose name is now synonymous in UFO world with dark cabals who are out to grab UFO technology. We're going to get into that and more about the singularity in our next segment here on Coast to Coast AM.
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0: Diana, I want to come back to the singularity and human evolution and technology, where all that stuff is leading in a moment. But I wanted to start this segment with Peter Thiel. So yeah. I don't know if you even are aware that his name is, spoken with dreaded tones in UFO world. They figure he's the richest guy. He's only interested in the UFO subject and phenomena because he wants to get his hands on the technology and dominate the planet. You start with going to a conference that he put on, and one of the themes was the Antichrist, which is like the nickname for him. And I'm not sure if you were up on current babble in UFO world or not, but just how loaded his name happens to be right now.
1: Well, I am aware of that. Yeah, I'm aware of that. Yes. So he was, this was called Hereticon. It was a conference for so-called heretics, in a good way, though. And so he was going to present about his idea of today, of what's happening today, and if we are in a time of the Antichrist. And he described what he thought would be the system of the Antichrist. And so that was a really interesting talk and an interesting conference. But yeah, so say more there, George.
0: So, Jacques Vallée has met him, Lou Elizondo has met him, and so anybody who meets him must be on his payroll and must be in as part of the dark cabal, right?
1: No, I don't think so. I think he's
0: no,
1: just
0: I'm kidding.
1: Really
0: I'm being facetious.
1: Oh, okay.
0: Yeah.
1: I mean, no,
0: His theme was really sounded really interesting. You know, the idea about technology and what's underway right now, and the possibility that some of these digital platforms and AI that we're ushering in might be, in fact, lead to some dramatic changes for humanity that we're not ready for.
1: Yeah, well, I think that's actually my position. That was, he was talking about the Antichrist with respect to, and by the way, anybody could Google this and find him talking about this. So he has a talk about what he believes would be the Antichrist. It looks to me like kind of the things that Christians have talked about in the last 30, 40 years, kind of a one world government, the appearance, just as what the Book of Revelation says, the Antichrist is going to appear to be, helpful and provide us with a lot of solutions and things like that. But the thing that I thought was interesting was that he and I actually share a professor who made a huge impact on it.

0: So this was Rene Girard. And Rene Girard was a professor at Stanford who has this amazing theory of human violence and culture. And he also talks about something called the scapegoat mechanism. And so I know that Peter knows about him very well. And so I was really interested in how social media actually takes this idea of the scapegoat, with likes. And so the idea is that imitation is inherent in this is how we learn, and we tend to imitate those people who we want to be like. And so when we go on social media and we're given upvotes, likes, downvotes, and dislikes and things like that even if they're bots, that's going to impact us. It's going to impact, if you're young, it's going to impact your self-esteem. And so this peer pressure basically is what we're talking about. So we are formed through communities of peer pressure. Well, when you supercharge those through social media, it can become like a cancel culture situation. And so, and not only that, but what happens within social media now is that it impacts certain types of ways of being human, like the idea of the interiority, and that we have this interior self. That's being eradicated right now through social media. So I basically suggested that if an Antichrist appeared, that it would be powered by something like social media. So that was the so when we focus on Peter Thiel, I definitely know that he's interested in his group, let's put it that way, is interested in UFOs, of course. Right? Who would it? We're interested in UFOs, George.
1: Yeah, I mean, who is it really? I mean, in a sense, I'm reading that about how human nature, the dark side of human nature, is always looking for a scapegoat. In this case, maybe Peter Thiel is being portrayed as that, and I don't think it's fair based on what you describe in this book. It was a very, I would love to have seen that conference. It's a very thoughtful kind of thing, and it's raising ideas we need to be thinking about.
0: Yeah, I think so too. So part of the book is, talking about where we're at now as a humanity, with AI, what that's doing to us. What is it? What's the meaning of that? But also the antidote to that. Like, if we're going to kind of survive this, then what are we going to do? And I think that we have to maintain those ways of being that are being, change through our interactions with the type of technologies that we have.
1: I don't know. I guess it's inevitable that with the changes that are described by some of these deep thinkers are inevitable. I mean, as you note, Marshall McLuhan, you weave his ideas all through this book, and his view that technology basically it leads to our evolution as a species. It's an expansion of human senses, and the digital platforms and AI are expansions of how far we can see, what we can know. And inevitably, that leads us down the road to some profound changes. Some of them welcome and some of them maybe not, right?
0: Yeah, I think so. I think that so some of the visionaries, you mentioned Marshall McLuhan, he was one of them. He's a theorist of the media who predicted that so all of these visionaries who I cover in the book predict one thing. They predict a new form of humanity. And that's what's scary, is this idea, and this is really well articulated by Arthur C. Clarke in Childhood's End. It's this networked human being. So in Childhood's End, you have kind of the end of the human being as we know it. And what happens is the children become basically usurped or put into this networked consciousness, this type of alien. Okay, so it's an alien that surrounds the earth and basically subsumes children, and they become like one mind, like a global mind. And this is this idea of what's happening to humans today. So that's science fiction. But these, like Marshall McLuhan, and then the you know,

0: another person who talks about this that your listeners might know of is Ray Kurzweil.
1: Yeah, so we interviewed him here on this program years ago. Sure.
0: Yeah. So he knows the people I'm talking about because he was he took that paleontologist I told you about, Teilhard de Chardin. He's this French man from the early 20th century who's talking about this arrival of the global mind. He calls it the newosphere. And so he's talking about this in the 1920s. And so he's saying that this is going to happen, but he's also apocalyptic about it. He says that it's either going to be the evolution of humanity for good, or it's going to be the end of humanity. And so, you know, I mean, that's what makes my book pretty dark, because he's not the only one who says that. So, Kurzweil takes this idea and he kind of strips it from its spirituality and he makes it much more secular. This idea that humanity is going to, you know, become something completely new, completely different. And it's going to be because of our technology, and it's going to look very much like this networked global mind. You know, it doesn't look so awesome to me, but this is what is predicted. And this is like, looks like something that could actually come to be. So that's why I wrote about it, because I was like, okay, if Lou Elizondo is telling me to go, you know, I asked him, what do you think is the best indication of what these things are, what the phenomena is? And he said, Diana, just go look at this science fiction stuff. He goes, this is not exactly how it is, but it looks pretty similar. And so I started reading all the science fiction. I was like, okay, well, that looks really, really weird. And in fact, it looks like what these guys back in the early 20th century said. So let's go look at those guys and see what they said. So, so yeah, George, it looks like a really pretty interesting time we live in.
1: Is it not inevitable that we evolve into something like that, a mixture of human and machine, if it means, as Kurzweil, when he was here, he was telling me about how he's taking a lot of vitamins and taking care of himself. He hopes to live long enough for the singularity when he could download himself and basically live forever in a digital form, I guess. And, you know, that part of it sounds pretty good, except I guess the question is it really him? Is it still him? Will we still be humans if we meld ourselves with machines, with digital machines and platforms? And it's already underway, isn't it? The Neuralink experiments that are underway. And wouldn't you want to, humans would jump at the chance to link their brains to a computer and know everything immediately, I would think.
0: Yeah, but I'm sure there's a lot of like downside to that.
1: Yes,
0: so,
1: yes.
0: You know, that, so there are two forms of this, listen, evolution is assumed in all of these ideas. So the paleontologist who is Jesuit, a Catholic guy, he was assuming evolution too. So he's saying that, yeah, we're definitely going to evolve into this thing. It's going to happen in the early 21st century. And Kurzweil says that too. But the idea that Teilhard de Chardin says is that, or his idea is that it's a spiritualized evolution, and it brings out what's best in humans. Okay, so he's got a really hopeful idea about this, whereas Kurzweil is like a transhumanist, so he's much more looking at this from a secular point of view. You know, all of them in a sense are pointing to a way of immortality for human beings, like that, you know, they all want to, you know, they're talking about, like, you know, Teilhard didn't actually suggest that, but he was, in a sense, saying this is going to be some form of, you know, a spiritual evolution, and it will be, he called it a Christocentric thing. He saw this in a Christian way, a Christian framework. But when you do look at other forms of people talking about it, like Arthur C. Clarke's idea of the networked human, it's without spirituality. And, I've read Kurzweil's books, but I don't actually identify a spirituality within them. I don't know if he's agnostic or atheist. I actually don't know about his position, or if he's actually religious, but the singularity doesn't seem to be like Chardin's omega point, where we're, you know, the best parts of us, the spiritually, like, you know, wonderful parts of us are enhanced.

0: But is the question you asked is it inevitable? I think that, definitely there's a bunch of things that are happening that are inevitable, but I think that we have some choices.
1: I guess, you already raised the mention of it. How do we preserve, what is the antidote to that? If our evolution is inevitable, that we become a meld of machines and then maybe don't even need bodies at some point far in the distant future, how do we maintain us? How do we maintain part of us that makes us us? What do you think?
0: Yeah. So part of what, and this is one of the things that happens when you do research, you get surprised by things that you didn't know. And one of the things that I learned through doing this was that the early people who identified this time period, so we're talking about Teilhard de Chardin, who, by the way, Kurzweil draws inspiration from and is influenced by, and so is Arthur C. Clarke, who comes along later in the 1960s, 70s, and so forth, and writes writes his books, sci-fi books and so forth. But he's also lean agnostic atheist. So what I found is this, is that people like that Jesuit, Teilhard, and Marshall McLuhan, who's also a Christian, they talked about this thing that helped them identify this, and also their research is influenced by something they called a spiritual sense. And so I looked deeper into this, and I realized that actually in all religious traditions, there's an emphasis on this sense. You can even, I was at church the other day, and they were talking about the Gospel of Matthew. And he's talking, Jesus is on the Sermon on the Mount. And he's basically saying, those who have ears, hear. Those who have eyes, see. Well, he's not actually talking about the physical senses there. He's talking about the spiritual senses. So there has been a tradition. You see this in other religions, too, in Hinduism and Buddhism. There are these ways of cultivating this knowledge, this spiritual sense. You have Hakim on here later on, after me. I bet he can say something about this too. So a lot of, this is an inherent sense that human beings have, but if we don't cultivate, we either lose, AI supercharged social media actually stops people from having this spiritual sense. It actually does something to the brain. So it's something that we can cultivate, and religions have been those types of things that have helped us cultivate the spiritual sense. So I don't think we should lose our bodies. I don't think we should lose the ways in which we utilize our brains, because if we do that, we might in fact lose what makes us human, which is our spiritual sense. So the spiritual sense is what orients us to things like spiritual realities, but also non-human intelligences. So what I found was that religion evolved to help human beings interface with non-human intelligences. So if you look at the various religious traditions, there are non-human intelligences within those traditions. In almost every traditional religion, you have, a person who's connecting with God or angels or, these beings, whatever they are in the various religious traditions. So right now, we're in that position where we could possibly lose that. And I think that is the darkness of my book, where I'm basically just saying, look, everyone, we are here. We are in the first part of the 21st century. All of these people have identified this, even Stanley Kubrick in 2001, A Space Odyssey. It's 2001, right? It's the first year of the 21st century. And two things happen, UFO disclosure, managed, by the way, by the government. That happens in 2001. And the recognition of non-human intelligence, and also HAL, who is like a homicidal AI. These are all happening and Stanley Kubrick talks about this as well. And by the way, that's a really fascinating movie if you haven't seen it for a while. It's long, of course, and it's, it's slow.
1: Oh,
0: it's
1: but awesome.
0: So it says a lot.
1: Yeah, I own it, and I watch it once a year. So, yeah, you're absolutely right. We're talking with Diana Pasulka about her book, The Others. So much ground still to cover, including some fantastic experiences that she...

0: here's your updated 570 WNAX forecast. Overnight, lows drop into the mid-70s with isolated showers and thunderstorms. Skies remain mostly clear. Monday, highs push into the upper 90s with a few isolated patches of smoke moving through and heat advisories for northwest Iowa and central Nebraska. Partly sunny skies and northeast winds at 10 miles per hour, gusting to 20. Tuesday, a cold front pushes across the region, cooling highs into the low 90s and upper 80s. Partly sunny skies. Wednesday, mostly sunny skies and highs in the mid-90s. South winds at 10 miles per hour, gust to 20. I'm meteorologist Bella Pittman on 570 WNAX. Right now, it's 84 degrees.
1: Hello there. This is Make It Easy Steve with another WNEX Trips Update. This October, we have two fall foliage flyaways. In early October, we're headed to Boston and we'll run around for 8 days in the New England states exploring fall foliage. And then in later October, we're headed to Atlanta so we can take in the glorious fall

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0: deadly mass shooting in Seattle. I'm Sue Guzman, Fox News. And the shooting at a Seattle food festival leaving two people dead and four wounded, including a child. This happened at the Bite of Seattle Festival at the Seattle Center around 6 p.m., the shooting sending people scrambling for safety. Seattle Mayor Katie Wilson issuing a statement saying now that one person is in custody, no word on identity. The monorail has been shut down for the night. U.S. and Iran pausing strikes on one another after nearly 2 weeks of attacks. U.S. Ambassador to the U.N. Mike Walsh telling Fox the president is giving talks some space. More from Fox's Rich Edson.
1: The U.S. Ambassador to the United Nations says President Trump wants to give peace talks with Tehran

0: One person dead and 29 injured was shot and killed by police during a confrontation on Sunday in the suburb of the city.
1: Officials say the man rushed officers with a sharp object before being shot. 21-year-old Abdul Balaud is accused of driving a van into the Pride Parade crowd before allegedly stabbing others with a machete. Authorities believe it was an Islamic extremist terror attack. One person was killed, 29 others were hurt.
0: A raging wildfire in southwest France forcing the evacuation of 55,000 more people overnight, more than 220,000 in all. 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
0: President Trump is set to take his economic message back on the road Monday in a key midterm battleground state. We have a preview from Fox's Jared Halpern.
6: President Trump visits General Motors Milford Proving Ground near Detroit today, a massive vehicle testing facility. White House Press Secretary Caroline Levitt says the president's remarks will be focused on the economy. President Trump has argued his tariff policy is bringing back manufacturing jobs and investments, including from major automakers. But voters are so far unsold heading into the midterm elections, with a majority telling pollsters they disapprove of the president's handling of the economy. Early voting is underway in Michigan, and the state's primary election for Senate and governor's races is next Tuesday. At the White House, Jared Halpern, Fox News.
0: Democrats in Maine have selected a new nominee to run for the U.S. Senate. Fox's Alexis McAdams has more from Bangor.
7: 100 days until the midterm election, and Maine's Democratic Party leadership picking a new candidate. One time, state Senate President Troy Jackson will challenge longtime incumbent Republican Senator Susan Collins. This after Graham Plattner went from Democratic rising star to out of the race. Plattner had already won the Democratic primary, now his replacement picked by party delegates, not voters. Some Mainers tell us the process reminds them of the Democrats' 2024 switch from President Biden to Kamala Harris.
0: Senator Collins calls Jackson too radical for Maine, while he criticized her for giving tax cuts to the rich and not protecting health care. This race could determine which party winds up controlling the Senate. And Genevieve becoming the season's first major Category 4 hurricane with 140-mile-an-hour winds southwest of Mexico. Forecasters say it's likely to strengthen but stay offshore in the Pacific. Genevieve currently moving about 15 miles an hour, headed further out to sea. And hurricane...
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1: That's REM, Losing My Religion. Thought that song might fit here. How do we hang on to the essence of humanity if, in fact, we're going to evolve into something else, a meld of humans and machines, a digital version of us? Dr. Diana Pasulka gets into those questions in her book, The Others, UFOs, AI, and the Secret Forces Guiding Human Destiny, a terrific read. We haven't even touched on yet consciousness. It seems at the time of great dramatic technological

0: change and challenges, sciences and thinkers are finally tackling consciousness, trying to get their heads around it. Does it stem from our brains, or is there a universal consciousness that we're all part of? That's one of the ideas that's explored in this book as well. We'll jump into that. We'll take some of your calls and questions in this hour as well. Stick around.
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0: Vanna, toward the back of this book, The Others, you share a story about an experience that four young ladies had in Spain in the 1960s. I swear, if I've heard this before, I must have forgotten it, but it kind of would set the stage for some of the conversation we'll have in this hour about the comparison between religious experiences, spiritual ones, and UFO encounters. Can you share that story with our listeners?
1: Yeah, sure. So this is a, you know, there in the Catholic Church, although it's become a global phenomena, there are apparitions of the Virgin Mary. So the Virgin Mary shows up to usually children, you know, teens, young teens, 12, 13. And so this is a part of near Spain called San Sebastian Garabandal. And it's an apparition that the church is careful of. It's not yet approved. It takes them a long time to approve apparitions. But it may not approve this one. I don't know. It might. But a lot of people, a lot of Catholics and Christians go there. And so what happened to these young girls? So just a little bit about the place, because I think that's really important. It's basically in the 1960s, it didn't have technology. So it was in the mountains of Spain and in this place called Garabandal. And there was a technology. People had the kind of lifestyle they had for like the last 800 years, like a kind of medieval lifestyle. And they were all Catholic. There were probably about 300 people in the village. And these four girls are out playing one day, and they see a luminous being who happens to be calls itself Saint Michael at some point, and then announces to them that they're going to see the Virgin Mary. And so this being, a woman, a being of light, shows up and communicates with them. Now, what's interesting about Virgin Mary apparitions is that there are a lot of correlations between things that happen in

0: those apparitions with UFO events. So often, you know, we're talking about aerial light phenomena that people see sometimes, like if you take school sightings like Zimbabwe or Australian sightings of, you know, where school kids see aliens, right? There's a lot of similarities. The Virgin Mary also gave an apocalyptic message to the girls. You see that also with the school sightings. It's usually a small group of experiencers or witnesses. Altered states of consciousness. They know things. The Virgin Mary tells them things that will come true. And then sometimes the crowds. So a lot of people then showed up, and it's a huge pilgrimage site even today. But that apparition, George, happened between 1961 and 1965.
1: And, you know, you think about those kind of apparitions, people take great significance in what it might mean. And it's seen as sort of a miracle or a religious connotation, as opposed to an alien connotation. We know that all the experiencers that you talk to, they have different kinds of encounters with beings that come out of the sky. As far as we know, we don't really know for sure what they look like. I mean, it seems like the craft can change shapes. The beings can change shapes. They can alter our brains to make us see owls or deer as opposed to little tiny big-eyed grays. I wonder if we're seeing the same thing, if it's all the same thing. Obviously, that's one of the themes that you explore in all three of your books.
0: Yeah, so John Keel, who is he was a contemporary, Jacques Vallée knew John Keel. So John Keel is a really well-known ufologist who has, I think, a really interesting idea of what this is. So he says, and by the way, Christians won't, you know, Catholics won't agree with this. So I'm just letting people know, being pretty transparent here. So John Keel basically thinks that this phenomena, UFOs, Virgin Mary apparitions, angels, even demons, men in black, all this kind of thing is within this sphere he calls the super spectrum. And that certain people are, he doesn't think it's a good thing, by the way, to see any of these things. So he thinks that it's like a harassing type of phenomena. And so, most likely he had been harassed by it, is what I'm thinking, because if you watch the Mothman Prophecies, which is by John Keel, there's a professor in there that I think would be him. And he's not having a good time with all of these apparitions and things like that, right? This phenomenon.
1: Men in black, yeah, right.
0: Yeah, exactly. He doesn't like it at all. So he sees this phenomena as a something that is here, but not all people. Like when I say here, I'm talking about around us, it surrounds us, and some people actually can tune into it. And those would be the people who I mentioned earlier who've cultivated this spiritual sense. Okay. So these girls who were in Garibandal, you know, most likely had a very cultivated interior spiritual sense. And so they were able to see these beings. And so these beings, by the way, there are similarities between the messages that experiencers of UFO phenomena receive and the messages that the Virgin Mary gives to young people as well. Okay, so they're always apocalyptic. They're always like, look, some things are going to happen in the future. They're going to be pretty bad, but this is how you can get through them. So the Virgin Mary basically has a couple things. She basically says fast, which, by the way, is interesting, because it is really good for people to do. Fast, pray, just be good, right? And do the things that, you know, like the Ten Commandments if you're a Christian. And so she says, if you do these things and, you know, pray to God, you'll be better off through these changes that are coming. The kinds of messages that people get with UFOs, like you said, George, they're different. But for the most part, if you read like John Mack's work on experiencers and their reports, they're very apocalyptic. You know, the beings are imparting messages that say that, hey, you know, human beings are going to head into some some rough water like coming up, and you have to prepare for that.

0: Yeah, it's a alien editorial, sort of. Hey, you got to take care of your planet and quit messing with nuclear weapons or else.
1: That's right. That's right. Yeah, there's definitely a message there once you start to pay attention.
0: You'll have to dig into Skinwalker Ranch, Diana, at some point. There are themes that there that I think would fit with the kinds of things that you write about, because they, you know, this phenomena has been there as long as humans have lived in the Uinta Basin. It's been studied for, this is the 30th year it's been scientifically studied. Right now, 30 years ago this month, NIDS was there on the ground, and these scientists started seeing these very strange things. It seems to be a precognitive sentient entity or intelligence that's there. It appears in different forms, animals that don't exist, animals that are here get carved up, balls of light, UFOs of every size and shape, discarnate entities, voices in the sky, noises underground. I mean, it's a whole different cornucopia of different kinds of paranormal phenomena and aliens, or presumed aliens. But, you know, we don't really know if it's all different or it's all one thing that just takes different shapes and is trying to pass a message that somehow all of these seemingly different phenomena are related.
1: Yeah, George, I agree with you. Yeah. So I do know people that studied there at Skinwalker Ranch. And I think one of the reasons I delve into the apparitions of the Virgin Mary, the Garabandal specifically, in the later chapters of the book is because what I'm trying to do is say that we can compare. Now, the little I know, though, George, of Skinwalker Ranch is that I would have to say, like John Keel, you really wouldn't want to go there. So I do know, you know, people who were recruited to work there and then said, no, I'm not going to go there, after they saw the kinds of data that the other scientists were bringing home, plus the hitchhiker effect, which is, you know, that whatever's there, you know, could hitchhike back with you, and you don't want that. So I guess what I'm trying to say is that what does religion tell us? Like, if you look at traditional religions, they're giving us information about the interface, human interface with non-human intelligence. Some of it's beneficial, like the Garabandal apparitions. The reason I spend time on them is because those girls are now grown-ups and they're living good lives and they're happy that those things happened to them. And they took away, and the people that pilgrimage there, they take away wonderful things that happened to their life. If there's a hitchhiker effect there, it's a positive one, right? But if you look at the ranch, That seems scary to me. I talked to people who work there, and I don't want those things happening to me, right? So, you know, I'm serious. You know those people too. So, you know, what I'm trying to say is, no, I don't think we can be like John Keel and say, and put this all in the same pot and say, this is all the same kind of phenomena. I think that if we take anything from religion, it tells us, it gives us something called discernment, in which we can say, well, this interface with NHI is beneficial, but this one seems pretty malign. It seems pretty bad. I don't want that one. So I do think that there are some things we can learn.
0: You know, Robert Bigelow, who owned the ranch for 20 years, who had his team there from NIDS, and who was also had a DIA program that was used the ranch and studied the ranch and the different phenomena there. And like you said, the people who were sent there took something home with them. It wasn't pleasant. Still isn't. You know, Bigelow has said to me many times, here's the thing. We don't know. We didn't know with whom we were communicating. There was interaction of sorts over the years. And since then, Bigelow's created this consciousness, Bigelow Institute of Consciousness Studies, and is exploring the afterlife, what happens after we physically die, and has tried to communicate with the other side there. Same thing. Don't know who we're communicating with. It might pretend to be a benevolent entity of some sort or a spirit, but we don't know for sure. You know, so there are risks in assuming that we know where the communication, where these alien editorials are coming from. May not be ETs, may not be spirits, may be something else entirely.
1: Yeah, so a person who looks at this from a purely secular perspective would be George Hansen and his book called The Trickster and the Paranormal. And he and I talked early on in my research, and he basically warned me, and he said, look, you know, when a person approaches whatever we call this thing, you know, let's

0: called the super spectrum, like John Keel calls it, or the phenomena, like Jacques Vallée calls it, or demons and angels, like Christians call it, right? So when you approach this, well, first and foremost, like religions give us the tools. And so we've gotten rid of that kind of intelligence that religion conveyed to us. Not all of us have, but for the most part, we don't take those things into consideration because we don't believe in NHI at all. But now when we approach it, I think that we've left a whole framework of discernment and the tools we need to deal with this kind of thing behind. So that chapter that you're referring to when I'm talking about the Virgin Mary apparitions and, the people who are in contact with what looks to be the non-human intelligence there that they, interpret as the Virgin Mary. I interpret it that way too, because I'm happen to be Christian also. But what I see here, and remember, I began this without, like, I was pretty secular in this, in 2012. So going into these kinds of, going into the study of this kind of stuff, I think that we need those tools of religious traditions. We need to like relook at them and utilize them.
1: Let me get your take on something that was said by the vice president earlier this month. He was on with Joe Rogan. I think you've been on that show as well. And he was asked about UFOs and aliens. And he says, yeah, I'm really interested in that. I haven't had time to dig into the files or get any actual info from behind the scenes yet. But if he had a theory about what aliens are, he thought they might be demons. And I can imagine he's going to take a lot of grief from that, from certain sectors. But the same kind of thing came up at Skinwalker Ranch. There was this DIA program called OSAP that was there. Once higher ups at the Pentagon found out it was underway, they objected to it and tried to undermine it because they thought their religious beliefs, they thought it was demonic. And, I think people ridiculed that in a sense, but I guess how would you know? How would you know? I'm not sure that I agree with the vice president about aliens being demons, but how would you know? In your book, you mentioned about these beings in Arthur C. Clarke's book, and when they finally reveal themselves to us, that's what they look like, right?
0: Yeah, that's it's really a funny turn in the book for those listeners who want a good, interesting read that is very relevant. It's Childhood's End by Arthur C. Clarke. But George, I can say something about the J.D. Vance
1: Sure.
0: interpretation. Yeah, so
1: Sure.
0: I did see that, and in fact, I listened to J.D. Vance talk about this because, the headline is J.D. Vance says the, UFOs are demons and so forth. And of course, I'm thinking, what did he really say that? So, of course, I listened to him. And, let's give him some credit here. He didn't actually say it specifically like that. But what he was trying to get at was that there's a tradition of understanding non-human intelligence that references, and now he's Catholic. So he's referencing what in there's a word for it, and I'm going to use that word. Okay. It's called the preternatural. And in a sense, it's like John Keel's super spectrum, but the Catholic version of it. And so Catholics identify, they have a whole, basically a whole lexicon, which is a whole like dictionary of like these beings. And so what he's saying is that perhaps this phenomena, when you do look at the reports of people who talk about and interface with it, perhaps the phenomena is part of that type of framework. Yeah.
1: All right. All right. Diana Pasulka, The Others is the title of the book, and this is a good song to go into the break from here. Mike Oldfield, Tubular Bells, was the theme song from The Exorcist. We'll be back. Take your calls and comments and questions in our next segment of Coast to Coast.

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0: Tropical storm Genevieve has strengthened to a Category 4 storm in the Pacific Ocean southwest of Mexico. Genevieve expected to stay well out to sea. Hurricane Fausto headed towards Hawaii.
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1: That's Lord Huron, still out there on the road for this year's tour. I think they got about six more shows to go before they end this part of it. The song is called Life is Strange, and it most certainly is. You need documentation for it. The Others by Dr. Diana Pasolka has plenty of it. There's some very strange stuff we haven't even touched on yet. In the next segment, we'll go to the phone, see what's in your mind, and as we continue this episode of Coast to Coast AM.
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0: Welcome back. We have one segment remaining with my guest, Dr. Diana Pasulka. Let's go to the phone, see what's on folks' minds. West of the Rockies, Big Rig Al, driving near Slowtown, I guess, San Luis Obispo. Hi, Al, what's on your mind?
1: Hi, George. Thank you for taking my call. Can you hear me okay?
0: Yes.
1: Okay.
0: Yes.
1: Dr. Pasulka, I got a couple of quick questions. First one is, the book of Revelation talks about men or earth dwellers wanting to die and not being able to, and the mark of the beast. Do you think the singularity has any connection with these? And my second question is, do you think that there's any connection between alien and human hybridization and Genesis 6, sons of God, daughters of man, making the Nephilim?
2: Okay. Those are great questions. So the first question is that, do I think there's a connection between the book of Revelation and the idea of the singularity? So I think that we're in a time of apocalypse. Yeah, I don't think that, like, I'm not going to say, and please, I don't want to see, like, tomorrow headlines, yes, the apocalypse is happening. No, nothing like that. I think that we are in a time when there's a shift. It's a paradigm shift. So we're definitely going through a paradigm shift. The book of Revelation is, I teach that actually at my university. It's such a fascinating book. And I think that, and that's why I was interested in Peter Thiel's idea of the Antichrist. Because that book is really able to be applied to many different times and eras. But yeah, I do think it's really relevant right now. And do I think that there's a connection to what we see with technology? Yeah, I do. I do. Do I think that it's apocalyptic in the sense that it's going to change humans? Absolutely, I do. That's why the book is somewhat dark, like George. Well, let's just say, yeah, it's dark. Like George says, there's a dark aspect to the book that basically says what's happening now could change how we are. And I think that we need to be aware of that and try to prevent it. And I think that religion gives us a good template for how to do that. So that's the answer to that part of the question. The second question is the Nephilim, right? So in Genesis, I actually think that the work, I don't know if you've done any research on this, but the work of Michael Heiser is fascinating to me because he's a scholar of Old Testament and Hebrew Bible, and he really goes deep into, non-human intelligence and what we see as different kinds of beings, not necessarily fallen angels, but what he would call something pretty malign that does have to do with a Sons of God hybrid program from the Old Testament. I've heard of, I know of that people talk about the alien hybrid program. I don't know if that's real. I've been hearing about it since 2012. And from my perspective, I can't talk intelligently about that because I don't know enough. I don't have any data about it.
0: Yeah, a lot of stories, not much evidence. Thanks, Al. Appreciate it. First time caller, David in Alabama. Hi, David. You're on with Diana Pasulka.
3: Hey, yes, sir. Thank you for taking my call, George. Walked away from my radio, tried to get this right for you. This come up actually a few weeks ago on a

0: radio show here locally and everything, that they were talking about it. And I had heard, and I don't remember the name of the, it was either like a congressman or a senate man. It could have been like a media talk show host like Glenn Beck, but it was a very credible person. He was talking with a high-ranking military official at the Pentagon, and he said quickly that, yeah, they're demons. We all know that here. I think when you mentioned J.D. Vance earlier, that that was his one little short answer, that he thought it was demons. He's probably been debriefed. That's why it was such a short and quick answer. But I do think that this has come up like this a couple of times. I believe that it is, you know, and, you know, your last caller was, I'm a Christian, talking about the Bible and references that it may be test, or, you know, that they can't do nothing with us, but, you know, interfere or whatever they do or don't, or test us. But probably is, you know, who knows? You know, some of it could be us, some of it could be the other side.
1: Diana, I guess, you know, demon, that theory is out there and widely shared, I guess, but how would you know?
2: Yeah, okay, so I liked the call, what the caller, how he ended it. Some of it could be us, some of it could be the other side, and I think I like that. In terms of the idea that they're demons, so on Joe Rogan, J.D. Vance basically was, you know, because Joe Rogan pushed him on this, and so he was basically pushing back, saying, well, that when you look at how, you know, we were talking about the hitchhiker effect earlier from the ranch, Skinwalker Ranch. And, you know, those things, if we were going back 100 years ago, a lot of people would utilize the language of demonic to talk about the kinds of things that happened at the ranch, right? So pretty terrible things. So that's what he's trying to say, is that there's a pattern match, that the data indicates that there's a matching pattern between these things that happen when people interface with something like at the ranch. And so that person in government, most likely I've talked to that person too, by the way, who basically says, yeah, they're demons. I think that that person also is making a similar move here by saying the patterns match. That person's Christian or Catholic, and they know the history of that framework within that tradition. And so they're saying, yeah, that looks pretty demonic to me. He's like, you know, what else are we going to call it? That's basically what J.D. Vance was saying to Joe Rogan, you know, whereas Joe Rogan was basically pushing back and saying, well, we don't know exactly what it is. Maybe we don't know what demons are, but J.D. Vance was saying, well, look, they, you know, if that's what they are, let's just act like that's what they are right now, because we don't have further evidence that shows that they're not. So, I mean, that's the thing that I want to point out, is that so in those thousands of people who I've talked to about their experiences and so forth, there's a lot there that matches. And this is something that Jeff Kripal has said. He's a professor at Rice University. He's looked into this too, that, you know, it follows the patterns of religious traditions that talk about things that are, you know, there's a dualism of good and bad and demons and angels. It does follow a pattern like that. Do I wish that it didn't follow that pattern? Yeah, you know, it'd be cool if we saw kind of like other worlds, like in Star Trek and stuff. But right now, that's not the data we have.
1: Thanks for the call. We're going to, you know, I know I asked you this the first time we talked a few years ago, the impact of actual disclosure, whatever the truth is that's going to come out, and how religions, different faiths would react. You know, there's an assumption that some religions, some denominations would freak out. And I really don't think that that's the case. It might be, from after reading your book here, that maybe religious spiritual people would be better equipped to deal with it.
2: That's my personal opinion. And, you know, so the people that have been fairly devout in various different traditions and inherited the frameworks from that tradition have a toolkit for dealing with non-human intelligence, whether it's malign or benign, right? Whether it's good or bad. And they'll

0: fall back on that framework in a hard way if, President Trump tomorrow comes out and says, yes, these exist. We don't know what they are, but then people will ask, well, what kind of qualities do they have? What are the patterns of interface? Like what can we say about them? And they'll say, well, that sounds pretty good or bad, right? So I agree with you, George. I don't think religious people are going to have an issue with it because they already have those frameworks built into their worldview. Most likely it'll be more secular humanists who have an issue because, they haven't believed in any kind of like non-human intelligence.
1: Yeah, it's the debunkers and scientists whose feet are set in cement about this. There is no alien life. There's no other intelligence that could get here, and they're certainly not going to be happy with anything that turns out to be demons. So I think you're right.
0: That's right.
1: On the wild card line, Greg in Remsen, New York. Hi, Greg. You're on with Dr. Diana Pasulka.
2: Hi, everybody. Doctor, I was wondering in your research, have you found anything that maybe certain trusted, deserving individuals have been given ET tech? Some of our inventors of our everyday stuff, like the autos, the planes, AI, drones, and maybe some of these UFO sightings we're seeing now are operated by humans. I was wondering what your thoughts are on that. Thank you very much.
0: Yeah, that's a great question. So the first book, American Cosmic, I was pretty shocked to learn because early on I did some historical research into our space program, but it appears that people who founded a lot of our space tech believed, I don't know if it's true. Okay. So there's a difference between what they believed and what is actually objectively real. But they believed that they were, given information about like rocket calculations and things like that. We're talking about Jack Parsons. But even people that I met in 2012 to about 2019, when that book was published, who are in the Space Force, not everyone now I'm talking about, but surely the history of our space program and the Russian space program is founded by people who do believe that they're in touch with, on the Russian side, angelic intelligences, and on our side, other types of intelligences, like maybe alien intelligences. So Jack Parsons is the rocket technologist who got us into space, basically. So yeah, you do see that belief within our I mean, it's like the history of science, sadly. You look at the history of science and the people who are making like some of the most amazing breakthroughs believe that they're getting information from non-human intelligences, like the mathematician Ramanujan, right? So Srinivasan Ramanujan, super amazing mathematician, said that he was, getting his calculations directly from Lakshmi, which it was a Hindu goddess.
1: You get into that in your book. I mean, I forget, is it called the noosphere? This
0: Oh
1: thing
0: yeah,
1: that's
0: the
1: circling the
0: noosphere.
1: planet.
0: Yeah.
1: The circling the
0: Yeah.
1: planet, it reminded me of sort of the vision of the Akashic record that people, mystics and others can tap into. And as I'm hearing the description or reading the description of your book of people who think they may have connected with it, I was thinking of musicians who tap into it somehow, who get songs that pop into their head that are already written. I hear those kind of
0: Yeah.
1: stories all the time.
0: Yeah, musicians, definitely. I was listening to, there was a someone who one of the members of the Grateful Dead was talking about his what he called hippie metaphysics, and he said, yeah, we'd be playing, these songs, and then something from another dimension would show up, and we'd all know it, and the audience would know it. And I thought it was really interesting, Yeah, musicians really definitely have a talk about this a lot.
1: Well, Paul McCartney has said yesterday just downloaded into his head, and Tom Petty has talked about those ideas where full songs are just get as if it's downloaded. I think about the Akashic record and stories like that. It sure sounds like the cloud where we're
0: Yeah,
1: storing all
0: it
1: of
0: does.
1: human
0: It
1: knowledge.
0: sounds like, yeah, like an information sphere, a sphere of information that, who's the guy who did Twin Peaks? Oh gosh, I can't remember his name.
1: David Lynch. What?
0: Yeah, David Lynch. Oh, David Lynch has a lot to say

0: about where his creativity and his ideas came from. And he would call it like a river, and he'd go fishing in the river. And he just, you know, he'd just say, okay, I need an idea for this. And he'd like fish it out.
1: Well, one of the ideas also you touch on in this is retrocausality, that the idea that, you know, time flows in both directions. And sometimes we humans get information from the future that affects the present. You think that's true?
0: I mean, the thing is that so I utilize the theories of Eric Wargo. You may have had him on here before.
1: Yeah, we did.
0: Yeah, super interesting guy. And I believe what he's saying is right. So, and he talks about this, that in his books, Time Loops is the one where he makes this theory. Yeah. Okay. So this idea that, you know, this book is about visionaries from the early 20th century and what they see for our time right now. And, you know, it looks pretty accurate. And so I'm thinking, how did they get this information? Well, they talk about that they're, you know, they have this spiritual sense that allows them to kind of understand this and see this. And so this is the future then sending information. Somehow they get the information through their, you know, through their practices and so forth. And, they then write it down. And we know that it's fairly accurate because we have their records from the early 20th century that talk about it.
1: Diana Pasulka, thanks so much for joining us and staying up late. The Others, UFOs, AI, and the Secret Forces Guiding Human Destiny is terrific work, very thought-provoking. As I said, I'm going to have to read it again. I'm assuming since you are still at UNC that the school is okay with you delving into this. I mean, a professor of religious studies, you can chase spiritual this and that and texts and ideas, but into aliens, I didn't know if that was out of bounds for you. Apparently not. You're still there.
0: Yeah, I know. they're all very, very supportive of it. It's the idea that UFO is a new type of, you know, belief in UFOs is a new type of religion is, in my field, is called a new religious movement.
1: And I suppose it is, you know, some anyway, great job of blending together tech ideas, spirituality, UFOs, AI. It's a fascinating combination you got there. And I hope you'll come back and talk to us again sometime.
0: Thanks so much, George. It's always great to talk to you.
1: I'll see you on the trail.
0: Okay.
1: And coming up next, the Psy Games with Hakeem Eisler. We'll be right back on Coast to Coast AM. Stick around.

Here's your updated 570 WNAX forecast. We'll see heat continuing for much of the region as we look ahead to kick off the work week, but some changes in store as a cold front will swing through, and that will drop our temperatures a little bit for parts of the area as we head toward Tuesday. We keep with an active pattern in the coming days with off and on chances for showers and storms. Through the early morning hours, we're expecting some isolated showers and storms in southeast parts of South Dakota as well as across portions of Iowa. Otherwise, temperatures forecast to hang on to the 70s across the entire region. Areas of smoke expected to be around in the early morning hours across northern parts of South Dakota. Much of the region will see highs in the 90s as we head toward Monday. Some triple digits forecasts across portions of Nebraska too. Otherwise, we are expecting some isolated showers and storms to roll into central parts of South Dakota and central parts of Nebraska by afternoon. Then for Monday night, we're expecting

0: areas of showers and storms to be around central parts of South Dakota, stretching into central Nebraska and eastern Nebraska, too. I'm meteorologist Regina Cole on 570 WNAX. Right now, it's 82 degrees.
1: Make it easy, Steve, with another WNAX Trips update. One of our new trips last year was our getaway to Niagara Falls in September, and it was fantastic. We're headed back. Keep in mind, we don't just go to the falls. On our Niagara Falls trip, we stop at the Rock and Roll Hall of Fame, Ark Encounter. We see a Broadway show, enjoy a dinner.

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0: Tragedy in Seattle. I'm Ted Lindner, Fox News. Three people are dead, four others wounded after shots rang out at a food festival in Seattle on Sunday night around 6 o'clock local time. Seattle Assistant Chief of Special Operations Tyrone Davis.
1: This afternoon, we had officers working our Bite of Seattle event. At 6:01 p.m., gunshots were heard. We had officers in the area, in the immediate area, when these gunshots went off. Officers responded and addressed one of the shooters.
0: One person in custody. Police believe a second shooter is on the loose. They believe the two shooters were firing shots at each other. Two guns have been recovered. Few other details released so far. There were other mass shootings across the country Sunday, including in Chicago, Memphis, Tennessee, North Charleston in South Carolina, Robinson Township in Michigan, as well as in Morgan Hill, California. A deadly attack targeting Berlin's Pride celebrations ending with police shooting and killing the suspect.

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0: In Maine, Troy Jackson is facing the first Republican attacks after he became the Democrat Senate candidate nominee to replace Graham Plattner. GOP has pointed to the so-called water bottle incident where the former state Senate president allegedly threw a water bottle during a heated meeting back in 2021.
13: Democratic delegates tell me they stand by him.
14: Is that going to be a problem for Jackson?
15: I don't think so. I mean, maybe he'll lose a couple of votes because he's passionate. He is definitely passionate. I would say that.
13: Those delegates say that he is the best they have as of now. Now Jackson's looking, though, to turn his attention toward longtime Republican Senator Susan Collins. While Collins' campaign argues that Jackson's record and progressive positions just are out of step with Maine, Jackson's also working to unite Democrats here, asking supporters of Graham Plattner to join him after he had to drop out of the race.
0: Fox's Alexis McAdams. President Trump taking his economic message back on the road today in a key midterm battleground state. Fox's Jared Halpern has more on that from the White House.
16: President Trump visits General Motors Milford Proving Ground near Detroit today, a massive vehicle testing facility. White House Press Secretary Caroline Levitt says the president's remarks will be focused on the economy. President Trump has argued his tariff policy is bringing back manufacturing jobs and investments, including from major automakers. But voters are so far unsold heading into the midterm elections, with a majority telling pollsters they disapprove of the president's handling of the economy. Early voting is underway in Michigan, and the state's primary election for Senate and governor's races is next Tuesday. At the White House, Jared Halpern, Fox News.
0: And Genevieve becomes the season's first majority Category 4 hurricane. 140 mile an hour winds at southwest of Mexico. Forecasters say it's likely to strengthen but stay offshore in the Pacific. Genevieve currently moving at around 15.
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1: That's the great Jackie Wilson, and Higher and Higher. It kind of is a theme for the second half of tonight's program, where we're going to talk about human potential. It's a good segue from what we just heard from Diana Pasulka, which she discusses consciousness and psychic abilities and weird phenomena. Our next guest is looking at that as well. He thinks that psychic phenomena, remote viewing, things of that sort are innate in humans, that we can all learn to do this. And he's trying to teach folks how to improve themselves. He's a martial artist, a security consultant, a wilderness survival expert and trainer, author of five books, including his latest, Phoenix of the Heart, The Birth of the Psi Games. His name is Hakeem Isler, and he's going to join us here in just a second.
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0: Hakeem Isler is dedicated to helping people develop their human potential beyond conventional limits. He has experience in remote viewing, mind sight training, holistic self-development, and a whole lot more. We can definitely call him a multi-hyphenate. Hakeem, welcome to the show.
1: Hey, thank you. I appreciate being here.
0: You know, you have so much background, so many varied different kinds of things. Can you start and tell us about the journey from wilderness survival training and martial arts and things of that sort, how that leads you to the Monroe Institute, where you learn about these psychic abilities?
1: Yeah, definitely. So a lot of this started when I was very young. In between the ages of 8 and 9, three things happened to me. One was I dreamt the lotto numbers. And at that time, my mom, I told her the next morning what the lottery numbers were going to be. And she played them locally and not nationally. They came out nationally and not locally. And so we could have been millionaires, but it wasn't meant to happen. And, you know, when I think about that story, I think about how all of the things that could have gone wrong for me not to get the validation that I needed, that something was unique. To this day, I still remember that moment. I could have woken up and just thought it was a silly dream and not told my mom anything. I could have told my mom, but she never played it, you know, and followed through. And so there are a lot of those things. And then one of the other things, she and I had this moment where she asked me what I wanted to be when I grew up. And she said, I stood up very proud and I said, I want to be a ninja. I'm going to be a ninja when I grow up. And she thought it was cute and didn't make much sense to her. And I had totally forgot about it. And at some point when I became 20, I started looking at what was I going to do with my life. And I figured I've been doing martial arts since I was a kid, and music. I could do music anywhere, but which art? And through some really interesting circumstances, I ended up bumping into a friend, and he told me about this thing called the ninja. And he was like, you should train in that system. And I was like, I thought that was all a joke. I didn't know there was a such thing as a ninja. I went to the library and I found my teacher's book. And a few months later, went out to Dayton, Ohio, of all places, to meet this guy and train with him, and drove back home and told my mom, hey, I'm going to pack up everything and I'm going to go and train with this guy in Dayton, Ohio. And she said, to do what? Train with what? And I said, I'm going to do this ninja thing. And she was just shocked. She was like, you remember you told me you were going to do this when you were a kid? I said, no, I don't remember that at all. And oddly enough, for the last 27 years, that's been what I've been doing in my life. And for the last 18 years, that's been my primary business, is teaching people ninjutsu. So
0: who is your sensei? What discipline is it in a martial art?
1: So it is ninjutsu. That is the discipline. The teacher is Stephen K. Hayes. He was the first American to go to Japan and bring that system back. And so in my ninja journey, I started getting introduced to a multitude of things, whether it be nature-based resilience training, meditation, and deep spiritual training. And then my teacher would always talk about the ninja powers, and there were 9 ninja abilities. And one of them was this thing where you would see in a different time and place. And he would always talk heavily about how when he first came back from Japan, there was this guy at the Air Force, the Wright Patt Air Force Base. He was this super secret squirrel working in secret departments, and he was working on this thing called remote viewing. And he started a group, a research group, and with several civilians, where he had them fill out a bunch of paperwork and say they couldn't tell people at the time, you know. And I was just like, oh, that's interesting, but I'm not

0: really interested in, knowing that in my 20s, I was really more interested in how could it help me be a better warrior fighter. And so I wasn't, really tracking as well as I should be with my wise teacher. But many years later, I got into remote viewing, and it reminded me of this time what my teacher was telling me. And sure enough, through some really odd circumstances, I end up at the International Remote Viewing Conference talking to a guy named Dale Graff, and that was the guy.
1: Oh,
0: So
1: wow. Oh,
0: Dell was working in the foreign technologies division, and he had an interest in remote viewing, in tandem, like, with, but separate from what Hal Puthoff and Russell Targ were doing. And he stood up this kind of program, and my teacher was one of his, participants. And so it was just really odd that that would be happening. Now Dell will be speaking at the Psy Games for the second annual Psy Games ever. He was at the first one, and now he'll be at the second one, and we've been friends. So really wild how those type of things work out.
1: yeah, I mean, I know his name. I don't think I've ever met him, but I know a lot of those IRVA guys, and of course Hal Puthoff and a lot of his students, and John Alexander, who was involved in the U.S. Army psychic warfare stuff. So wow, so he was at Wright-Patterson at the Foreign Technology Division teaching remote viewing to civilians.
0: So he was exploring this, and this is really, it's a really wild story, George. It was like, not only was he exploring this on his own outside of what was going on, he wrote a paper on it. And that paper sat in this random desk in a secret file cabinet. It should have been removed. And many years later, or a couple years later, through some really auspicious circumstances, Skip Atwater ended up getting, who was looking into this and looking into starting this for the Army, had kind of went off, looked at it, ended up getting stationed somewhere else, came back to it, only because he ended up at this office. He sat down at this desk, which was now his desk. He was just there for the first day. He opens up this file cabinet, and it shouldn't have been anything in there because all the secret stuff should have been removed. But it was this one paper, and that paper talked about remote viewing, and it got him back interested in remote viewing. And he told his commander said, "Go ahead, follow it." And that's how he stood up the remote viewing program in the Army. And the person who wrote that paper was Dell Graff. It's a
1: Wow.
0: wild story. It's a very wild
1: Yeah.
0: story.
1: Holy cow. Skip Atwater, he was our guest here on the show some time ago. He wrote a terrific book about the early days of that program and really strange things that the remote viewers were able to locate. I don't know if you've ever gone down that road. I mean, the Foreign Technology Division at Wright-Patterson supposedly is where the goodies are stored, the Hangar 18, the crash saucers. Have you been down that road? You try to explore any of that topic?
0: No, I used to be a special operator, and part of that is, this when we get involved in things, we tend to get very involved in them, and so we look for all the players, who's doing what, how's it, and my brain just works like that. So when I got into remote viewing, my first teacher was Paul Smith, and then through him I met Tom McNair and Bill Ray, and started, and then I went to the Monroe Institute, trained with Joe McMonagle.
1: Oh,
0: And
1: wow.
0: while I was at the Monroe Institute, I went to the Gateway program, and I had several odd experiences there, with, things that I can't really explain, and so it really got me into this understanding of, what is all of this, and what is consciousness, and what are our boundaries? And it was actually listening to you, oddly enough, that we're having this discussion that started the Psy Games. It was actually your show, Weaponized, that started the Psy Games. I don't know if you know that, but that's it's a
1: Nope.
0: rarely it's it you were talking to Dr. Lukatsky, and you guys were asking him about getting into these UAPs, and I think Jeremy at the time was like, why can't you tell us more? Is it so dark? And he was like, no, you know, there's

0: gotten dark here, I see as of right now. And a matter of fact, if humans could reach their full potential, it would be that, you know, we would have nothing to be afraid of. And in that moment, I swore that as I was listening to you guys say that, and he said those words, it was like somebody was in the car with me and they yelled "Side Games." And I had the message a long time, like a year before that, but I had been avoiding it because I was like, I don't know how to do, I don't know what this message is about this random thing called the Side Games, and I don't have the resources to do it. And so I fought it for a year, and it was that moment that changed my mind. I called up Jeffrey Mishlove and I said, look, this thing will not leave me alone. I keep getting this weird message, and I know it sounds crazy, but it just won't stop. And I just had this moment in my vehicle where I was listening to these guys, and you know, this Dr. Lukacsky said something, and it just, I swear somebody was in my car talking to me at that moment. And he was like, he told me that 40 years ago, he was going to start a thing, or he approached a television show, I mean, a television network, about doing a show called the Psychic Olympics. And they turned it down. And he was like, you know, it wasn't the time then, but I think now is the time, and you're the person to do it. And so just another strange coincidence when it comes to all this stuff.
1: Pretty small world. Let's back up for a second. So you were at Wright-Patterson, and then you said special ops, meaning military, or I know you were doing training in military and police officers, right, in martial arts?
0: Yeah, so all that, I mean, it's a really wild story. So, I mean, I was working with my teacher in ninjutsu. He used to protect the Dalai Lama at the time. So he was the bodyguard for the Dalai Lama. And so I learned about bodyguard work, and then I went to school to become a bodyguard. So I actually got certified as a full-on executive protection agent. And then later, 9/11 happened, and I had all these skills, and I was like, you know, it would be really great to serve the country with what I know. And I decided to go in as a thing called PSYOP. And so I became a PSYOP, you know, sergeant, well, at the time, specialist. And then it was, I became a sergeant. And so that's what I did, and that's a branch of special operations. And so I wasn't in the Air Force, I was in the Army. But during my time training with my teacher is when he told me about everything that was going on with him in the Air Force, or at least not the Air Force, because it wasn't an official program that Dale was doing. He was just interested in it. So he's kind of running it on his own, at least that's the way I understand it. Later, he left the Foreign Technologies Division and moved to the DIA, and was actually instrumental in keeping the remote viewing program alive. It actually fell under his command for a while. So that's a little bit of how I got into the special operations and all that stuff.
1: And at what point did you decide to go to the Monroe Institute? Tell us about that a little bit.
0: Yeah, so I was, as I was doing my research as to what was this remote viewing thing, I started hearing about the Monroe Institute and how Skip and several of the other soldiers were going to Monroe Joe McMonagle as well, because they felt like the hemisync technology was going to be able to put them in these states that would allow them to do remote viewing better. And they had like a contract, Gundelwish, which was the name of that contract, I believe, that they did. It was a small contract with Robert Monroe, for using the hemisync technology to help induce these brainwave states. And so I was like, okay, well, I need to find out more about that. I need to see what is this Monroe Institute, and started going there. And, you know, eventually I became an advisory board member, and stayed there for a while in that position, I think almost like a year and a half or so. That's what led me there, was just me searching into remote viewing and then finding out that Robert Monroe was, you know, at one point, enlisted for his services to be, you know, to help with the remote viewing program, or at least help the soldiers in the remote viewing program.
1: Yeah, those are pretty valuable skills. I'd like you to, can you share with us a little bit about what it was like when you first learned about it from Paul Smith? How does the training go? And were you good at it right off the bat, or does it take time for everybody?

0: Well, I don't know. You gotta ask Paul if I'm any good. But and he'll probably he's always tough on me, so he'll probably say not really. You know, he's got to work harder. You know, which is okay. That's how us military guys understand it. Yeah. So Paul, I really loved his class. You know, being ex-military, he really holds true to the values of what Ingo Swann and Hal developed as far as, you know, the controlled remote viewing, you know, and he really teaches it like he's teaching, you know, a group, in the military, and not like, you know, wake up, run 5 miles, do all that stuff, not that type of stuff, but, you know, just like it's really, you know, the way he has it laid out is really structured, is really on point. I mean, and this guy will, you know, you'll get in there at like 9 in the morning and leave at like 8 o'clock at night. You know, he really puts you through the training, and it's really amazing to get that. And so I really enjoyed that, and I did really well. I had several hits, and I was just like, wow, I can't believe that this is a thing, you know, it's real. And he gives you a bunch of homework, and then you have to do a bunch of sessions at home on your own, and he grades them. And so I did well there. And, you know, then I went to Joe McMonagle's course at, you know, the Monroe Institute. And that was really great. And that was, I learned a little bit more in a different style. And then I did extended remote viewing with Paul Smith and Bill Ray. And that was a different experience, but also very knowledgeable. Bill is very knowledgeable. And so it's just I've been able to train with some of the originals. Well, you know, most of the originals. Even did a little bit of online training with Lynn Buchanan. And so, you know, I've gotten to see all the different styles and the way they teach and how they teach what they teach. And so, it's been a blessing.
1: Wow, you met giants in that field.
0: Yeah,
1: I want to ask you about
0: that's true.
1: Joe McMonagle. I mean, did you know about his background and his record with remote viewing when you took his class?
0: Oh yeah. Oh yeah. By that time I was well versed in who he was and you know, his background and what was going on. And so I was very excited to get there and to learn from him. I mean, he's one of the goats, you know, like he's done some amazing work. And so just being in his presence, and I am a person who really likes to get involved with the people and their energy, and not just like, you know, do it, you know, at a distance. Like, I feel like there's something to be said for being in the presence in someone's biofield and like really getting to feel them and build off of that energy. And so just being able to be there with him and learn from him was something that was very exciting for me, but it was also something that really took me to the next level.
1: Well, we're going to take a break, and when we come back, Akeem, I want you to tell me about maybe some successes, some of the exercises that were given to you and how you did on them, what you found out, and whether you use it in everyday life. And also we'll get into how people can find out if they've got any ability themselves. So Akeem Isler is our guest. Phoenix of the Heart is the name of his latest book, talking about the idea for the Psy Games, and we'll get into some details on that in our next segment.

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7: Fox News, I'm Sue Guzman. Seattle police with an update on a mass shooting at a popular food festival Sunday night.
8: One of the victims at Harborview Medical Center did not survive their injuries. So now we have a total of 3 fatalities out of those 7 victims.
7: That's Assistant Chief of Special Operations Tyrone Davis. A person is in custody. Cops are searching for additional suspects. U.S. airstrikes against Iran on hold for a second straight night. U.S. UN Ambassador Mike Waltz telling Fox.
9: We've had both Iman and Iran and a number of our other negotiators engaged at every level, from the most senior levels all the way down to the technical level over the past few weeks, and particularly in the past few days.
7: Crude futures are down 6% in response, and funeral services are scheduled in Washington, D.C. Tuesday for the late U.S. Senator Lindsey Graham. 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
10: 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Get a ride. You've got someplace to be.
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1: The song is Tether, and it gets right to it. The band is Hitchhiker. And if you follow Skinwalker Ranch, the stories from that property at all, then you know what Hitchhiker kind of means and where the name derives from. And if you watch the show, the TV show, The Secret of Skinwalker Ranch, then you know a couple of these guys. Travis Taylor is the lead vocalist there. Jay Stratton is the rhythm guitarist. Micah Hanks is lead guitarist. His brother wrote that song, and that band just recorded a couple of tunes, put them on streaming services, and I guess we've just had the national radio debut of that tune called Tether. Check it out. We're talking with Hakeem Isler about the Psy Games, and we're going to jump into how you can learn more about it, what it entails, and whether it can unlock powers you may not know you have. We'll be right back.
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0: Hakeem, can you share with us some stories from when your training began in remote viewing, how it worked? I mean, they give you, is it a blind test? They give you a series of numbers, and then you got to figure out what and those numbers have nothing to do with the intended target. Only the instructor, I guess, would know what the target is, but and you go about and try to search the universe with your mind and find it, right?
1: Yes, essentially that's what it is. A good way that would be an easy way for people to reference it is that let's say you're looking for something and you go to your Google Maps and you type in an address or a coordinate, and that address brings you to a location. And so that address is attached to a location. So that's like the simple version of it. What makes it complex when you really start to explain it is that people, it's tough to understand consciousness and what we call bilocation, where a portion of your consciousness is here recording data and another portion of your consciousness is at what we call the target. So your monitor or the instructor or whoever is working with you gives you a tasking number. That tasking number is an arbitrary number which is connected to that target or a target that your consciousness is then supposed to go find. And so it's intention driven, meaning that the in this case the monitor or the instructor would tie that tasking number to the location through intention. Then somehow your consciousness goes out with intention to find that location and then starts giving you data on that location. So that's it in a nutshell. It used to be called coordinate remote viewing, which is the program that was designed by Ingo Swann and Hal Puthoff and these guys, Russell Targ, when they were working on this program. It eventually became named controlled remote viewing because then there was a debate on whether or not if we were giving you a coordinate, did you just memorize all of the coordinates? There are certain people who have brains that can do that. And so they wanted to ensure for research purposes that there was no way that could be done. And then also there was some talk and discussion about Ingo wanting to make sure that it was his thing that he was developing. And so controlled seemed a lot better as a name for him. So
0: and you gotta,
1: that kind of gives you an idea.
0: Right. You got to get careful that you're not the tester, the testee, is not just picking up psych vibes from the guy who's given the assignment.
1: Yeah, so that's where the double blind comes in. So, right. For training at the beginning, when you're doing training, your monitor might have access to like the target, and then they're giving you this tasking number, and then you're finding it. But then eventually you want it to be completely double blind, meaning that you're a tasker, or your monitor does not know what the target is, and then you also do not know what the target is. So you can't pick up any, which is odd as we

0: get into these stories. Some people will say it's a, skeptics would say, oh, it's a tell, like the person might have a twitch or something like that, who your monitor, and that's how you, as the remote viewer, you're actually picking up on those tell signs. And then, but if you're double blind, there's not that. So then there's another thing where they say, well, maybe there's some telepathic communication that you're picking up on. So this person knows what the target is, so you're picking up telepathically information from their mind. And that's,
1: which would be pretty good too. It'd be pretty good. Exactly. If you
0: did. It's like, what are we debating here? Because that's pretty amazing.
1: Can you remember some of your early targets that you did well on? And did you save that artwork?
0: Yeah. So, in remote viewing, it could be, you could, based on your, the way you're built with a lot of things. And like when we think about sports, you could be really good at drawing. You could be really good at, coming up with details like colors or smells or different, different senses or dimensionals. And that would kind of be like your thing, your forte. And so for me, I'm not much of a drawing type of guy, but my best remote viewing, I still say to this day, was actually this really stressful moment for me. I had signed up for Paul's remote viewing level 2 course, his intermediate course, and he requires you to do 10 homework assignments. You have to do 10 remote viewings on your own before he allows you to come. And I had done 9, and he had let me sign up for the class because I promised him I would get done with that 10th one before I was there. And so I'm like a day before I have to leave to go to class, and I still haven't done this thing. And I'm stressing out because I'm packing and I got all this stuff going on. And I was like, I'll just sit down. Even if I get it wrong, I'm just going to give it 30 minutes. That's all I got. I'm going to do the fastest remote viewing I possibly can. So I'm stressed out. I sit there. I'm not tied to the outcome, which I think was the key. And it was the best remote viewing. It was Devil's Tower, I believe. It was the best remote viewing I had ever done. And I got a good quality drawing. I mean, it looked like the tower. I mean, it was just amazing. I was like, wow, okay, this is something, there's something here. Normally I do well, but not that well, because I think I'm tied up into the outcome. I want to do good. My teacher's there. I'm trying to get a good, answer. I don't want to look bad. But when I was doing it, and I let go of all of that stuff, I was just like, look, I need to get this thing out, and I need to get it out now. I don't care what comes out. I just got to get it to my teacher. That's when I had the best remote viewing.
1: Oh, be darned. Well, that's amazing. Do you have to clear your mind? That's why I thought about, there was a lady named Angela Thompson who was doing classes here in Southern Nevada for a while, and I thought about doing it. I did a news story about it, but thinking I'd have trouble clearing my mind and from all the clutter, getting it out in order to focus on anything like remote viewing.
0: Yeah, I think I trained with Angela Thompson Smith as well. She was one of my teachers. And I think that one of the things that for everyone, it works a little bit different. But clearing your mind is a good practice, and it's a quality practice to have if you really want to get this done. But I think sometimes, like, people have trouble with that. And I know, they have this thing called the cool down. So if you're getting ready to get into the zone and do your thing, sometimes people would play like classical music or slow music, because that just seems like it makes sense, right? You're going to play something really that's going to get your mind in the space. Some people would use hemisync. Paul said that he often felt comfortable playing some rock music, and so, which was totally not what people normally do, but it worked for him. And so for people, it's different strokes for different folks. I think for most people, clearing your mind makes a lot of sense. Sometimes people, the act of clearing your mind actually brings a certain level of stress, which could hinder you, because people are like, well, I can't clear my mind. I got all these things going on. And so just trying to do that and can actually hurt their process. And so maybe it shows up and manifests in a different way for that person.
1: Do you find you use it in your everyday life? I mean, I don't imagine you need it to find your lost car keys or something, but it might work for that. I don't know.
0: Yeah.

0: So this is my mission when it comes down to side games and all these other things. But I feel like you do. And the reason being is not necessarily that, hey, I need to see what you're doing right now in the studio or wherever you are. You know, it's not necessarily that. It's really being able to trust the deep intuition senses that you get. And so one of the things that you find with remote viewing is there's a thing called self-editing. And quite often it's the thing that the instructors warn you against, which is if you feel it or if it comes to mind, write it down. Don't say, well, that's stupid. That can't be it, you know, right. Because then that tends to be like the answer. And so, you know, it's quite often I've had this example and other people I know where they don't write something down and then they see the target and they're like, oh, I knew it was a water fountain there. And then the instructor's like, well, it doesn't help because you didn't put it down on paper. Why didn't you put it down? Well, you know, it looked like I was drawing a building. And so I started thinking building, not water fountain. So they say, yeah, you self-edited it. You didn't trust what your consciousness was telling you about the target. That, I think, is the key. I think that's the greatest thing that any of us could have. You as a journalist, me as a martial artist and a teacher, and, you know, all of these different aspects of trusting our intuition, where our intuition is telling us deeply which way we need to go or how we need to move on this particular topic. And we quite often will ignore it because it doesn't make logical sense or because we can't see the ending outcome. And really, you know, the answer is just follow the path that your intuition is telling you to go down. And we fight that. And so these modalities like remote viewing, these disciplines really kind of help you let go and start to really trust that intuition. And that is the part that I think is valuable to the people's everyday life. Yeah, they're always looking at going on ChatGPT to answer these questions. What should I do next? How should I do this? Let me call up my friend. And really, one of the clearest pictures that we can get on what we need to do next is deep within us if we just listen.
1: I guess one core element of your idea for the side games is that everyone has some degree of talent. It'd be like I've heard it compared to music. I mean, anyone can sing a song. Not everyone is a good singer. The same true for remote viewing, that everyone could have some latent ability, but obviously some people like McMonagle and Paul are really good at it.
0: Yes, absolutely. I 100% believe that, and I know it. And really, the people who I've met who can't do it or claim they can't do it, really, it's just because of their own belief system. You know, they're hindering their ability to do it. And so that's what I've found in my journey, and that's what I've seen in my journey. And so I think everyone can do it, and not everybody can do it easy. You know, some people have to train, and that also becomes a barrier for people. It's like, okay, well, I tried it once, it didn't work, so it doesn't work. But really, it's like, well, you tried it once, and it didn't come natural for you. So maybe if you put in some work, and some quite often people aren't willing to put in that work, you know, so therefore they don't get the results. And so, you know, that's where I think, you know, the problem is. But ultimately, in my belief system, everyone can do it.
1: So we'll take a couple of minutes. I know you won't have enough time to finish this before we go to our next break, but tell me about the side games, who else is involved, and what you designed it to do.
0: Yeah, so the side games is designed to do three things. It's designed to inform, inspire, and educate. And so one of the things that I found on this journey of doing MindSight and remote viewing and psychokinesis was that when I would talk to people about it, they would look at me like I had two heads and they would say, well, this isn't real. There's no research for this. And there's a ton of research. There's over 150 years of data on this topic and, you know, peer reviewed papers and everything. And then you would show people the papers and they didn't want to read them. They would just be like, whatever, I just believe it's not real. So what's the problem? It's not a lack of research. It's a lack of people feeling inspired and motivated to really look into this and the understanding. You got to make it accessible to the average person. And this started to develop, you know, as this message to me that, well, what do all people like to do? They like to have fun. And so how do we make this thing fun?

0: not a lab experiment where you have to sterilize everything and have this high level of rigor in order to get the point across, but to really just get the average person excited about doing this so that they would train. And so the side games was it, like the psychic Olympics. You know, you make a little fun out of it, a little fun competition. People can see it and be inspired. But also, how do we educate people? How do we inform them? Well, we get all these really high level quality instructors together, and then they can tell you about the history of this stuff. So that's the inform, which is day one. So it's Friday, Saturday, and Sunday. It's a weekend. Day one is all about information. We have lectures from Paul Smith and Laura Lynn Jackson and Rizwan Virk and all of these really, you know, the Hertux and, you know, just everybody coming and talking about the history and the knowledge. And then day two is inspiration. That's where you get to see people who can perform at a high level, do the thing, and inspire you through just seeing them compete and have and play these fun games. And then lastly, now that you've been informed and you've been inspired, now we give you workshops. So then all of those instructors who were on day one now have workshops where they teach you remote viewing. They teach you how to see without your eyes. They teach you psychokinesis and precognition, you know. And so those are that's the format that we do. And the goal is that we can push the envelope. We can see, okay, well, this is how we do it now, but how can we get better at this? Well, people go home, they train, they push themselves, they come up with new techniques, they come back the next year, and then we see if they've gotten any better, which we've already seen that happen in this after this first year of us doing it last year. We've seen people blow our last times and through the roof. You know, they're well beyond where many people were last year. So it's just amazing to see that, you know, this 4-minute mile in action, the Bannister effect, Roger Bannister. So many people said the 4-minute mile was impossible. And then this guy pushed and pushed and pushed and finally did it. And what he proved was that it could be done. And the minute people knew that it could be done, then they started doing it. It started right away that people were breaking 4-minute miles. So what that showed us was that the problem was never physiological. It was always psychological. It was a barrier in our minds telling us that we couldn't do something. It wasn't a lack of the physiology. And so the same thing here, we have these barriers in our mind, these belief systems, limiting beliefs that tell us that we can't do X, Y, and Z. And if we can just see and be inspired by multiple people who are average people just like us, who can show us a different way, then hopefully we'll strive to be better. And that's the goal of the Psy Games overall.
1: We're going to be going to a break. When we come back, I want to talk about dates and places and things of that sort. I don't know how often you hold these games or where exactly, but we'll get into some of that. We're talking with Hakeem Isler about the Psy Games. He's written a book about it that we mentioned earlier, and we've got a link on the Coast to Coast AM website if you want to check that out. And then, you know, the practical applications and some examples of outrageous successes from the remote viewers who worked for the U.S. government, a program that was eventually canceled, or that's what they say, because it wasn't reliable. That's debatable. Anyway, we'll be back with more Coast to Coast in just a minute or two.

0: Here's your updated 570 WNAX forecast. We'll see heat continuing for much of the region as we look ahead to kick off the work week, but some changes in store as a cold front will swing through, and that will drop our temperatures a little bit for parts of the area as we head toward Tuesday. We keep with an active pattern in the coming days with off and on chances for showers and storms. Through the early morning hours, we're expecting some isolated showers and storms in southeast parts of South Dakota as well as across portions of Iowa. Otherwise, temperatures forecast to hang on to the 70s across the entire region. Areas of smoke expected to be around in the early morning hours across northern parts of South Dakota. Much of the region will see highs in the 90s as we head toward Monday. Some triple digits forecast across portions of Nebraska too. Otherwise, we are expecting some isolated showers and storms to roll into central parts of South Dakota and central parts of Nebraska by afternoon. Then for Monday night, we're expecting areas of showers and storms to be around central parts of South Dakota, stretching into central Nebraska and eastern Nebraska too. I'm meteorologist Regina Cole on 570 WNAX. Right now, it's 81 degrees.
1: This is a WNAX Trips update. We still have room on our getaway to San Francisco in early September. Or perhaps you would rather go to Niagara Falls. And don't take your eyes off our fall foliage trips. There are two of them. The first one to New England, and the other one takes us to Georgia and the Carolinas.
2: Here we go.

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0: A food festival turns deadly in Seattle. I'm Sue Guzman, Fox News. A shooting at a Seattle food festival leaving three people dead and four wounded happened at the Bite of Seattle Festival at the Seattle Center about 6 p.m. Sunday. Shooting sending people scrambling for safety. Tyrone Davis is Seattle's Assistant Chief of Special Operations.
1: Right now we believe that we have no outstanding threat to the community. We do have one suspect that is being interviewed. We've recovered two guns. It's one thing to note, one of the four victims that was taken to the hospital was a toddler.
0: No word on a motive. The monorail has been shut for the night. U.S. and Iran pausing strikes on each other after nearly 2 weeks of attacks. U.S. Ambassador to the United Nations, Mike Walls, telling Fox the president is giving talk some space. More from Fox's Rich Edson.
2: The U.S. Ambassador to the United Nations says President Trump wants to give peace talks with Tehran some space. Iran claims it will also halt attacks as long as the United States does the same. President Trump has been considering launching a new, quote, massive strike if Tehran does not make a deal. New reporting suggests the U.S. military officials are cautioning against further escalation. The New York Times cites key concerns, including depleting interceptor stockpiles, a wider war, and economic impact. Meantime, Omani officials have been meeting with their Iranian counterparts this weekend on reopening the Strait of Hormuz.
0: Oil futures are down 6% with the news. And a raging wildfire in southwest France has forced the evacuation of 55,000 more people overnight. This brings the total to 220,000 in one region alone as flames are creeping even closer to the wine region city of Bordeaux. 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
1: The suspect in the deadly Berlin Pride attack that left a person dead and 29 injured was shot and killed by police during a confrontation Sunday in a suburb of the city.
2: Officials say the man rushed officers with a sharp object before being shot. 21-year-old Abdul Balaud is accused of driving a van into the Pride Parade crowd before allegedly stabbing others with a machete. Authorities believe it was an Islamic extremist terror attack. One person was killed, 29 others were hurt.
1: Fox's Marianne Rafferty. President Trump set to take his economic message back on the road today in a key midterm battleground state.
3: President Trump visits General Motors' Milford Proving Ground near Detroit today, a massive vehicle testing facility. White House Press Secretary Karoline Leavitt says the president's remarks will be focused on the economy. President Trump has argued his tariff policy is bringing back manufacturing jobs and investments, including from major automakers. But voters are so far unsold heading into the midterm elections, with a majority telling pollsters they disapprove of the president's handling of the economy. Early voting is underway in Michigan, and the state's primary election for Senate and governor's races is next Tuesday. At the White House, Jared Halpern, Fox News.
1: Democrats in Maine have selected a new nominee to run for the U.S. Senate. The latest from Fox's Alexis McAdams.
4: 100 days until the midterm election, and Maine's Democratic Party leadership picking a new candidate. One time, State Senate President Troy Jackson will challenge longtime incumbent Republican Senator Susan Collins. This after Graham Plattner went from Democratic rising star to out of the race. Plattner had already won the Democratic primary. Now his replacement picked by party delegates, not voters. Some Mainers tell us the process reminds them of the Democrats' 2024 switch from President Biden to Kamala Harris.
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1: The late Harry Nilsson, just a terrific song. The song that was used in the movie Midnight Cowboy. It wasn't written by Harry Nilsson, but he made it a hit. And brings us into hour four of tonight's conversation. We're talking with Hakeem Isler about the Psy Games, his idea for a training program that's competitive and fun and tests whether or not you've got what it takes to learn remote viewing. And according to Hakeem, everyone does to some degree or another. We're going to get into details about how that program works and open up the phone lines for your questions and comments as well in this final hour of Coast to Coast AM.
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0: Hakeem, a brief respite from the Cy Games for a moment, a diversion, if you will. You put your wilderness survival skills, I mean, you've done that as training, you put them to the test on a TV show, and many of our listeners have probably seen way more of you than they expected to see. The show is called Naked and Afraid. Tell us about that experience.
1: Yeah, I've done several survival shows.

0: those. But yeah, Naked and Afraid was actually a really profound experience for me. It started off as a joke between buddies. I would meet a special forces friend of mine at Barnes and Noble to drink coffee, and we would chat about world events. I'm a PSYOP guy, he's an SF guy, and so we just talk about all the different things. And one day he had asked me, because he knew I was helping out at a survival school, and he said, "Hey, you ever think about doing, or have you ever heard of the show Naked and Afraid?" And I was like, "No." And he was like, "It would be cool if, more people of color did things outdoors in the woods like that." And I said, "Oh, okay, I see where we're going with this." So it was just the way he and I joked, and it was on, two alpha males. So I was like, "Okay, I gotta go like apply now or see what this thing is all about." So I did. I figured I'd fill out an application just to show them that I tried, and nothing happened. And sure enough, these guys called me about 2 months later and said, "We want you on the show." And I was like, "Oh no, I gotta do it now." So basically, that's how it happened. Oddly enough, though, I would end up in India in the Himalayan mountains, and it was freezing cold. It was like 32 or 33 degrees at night, and about 60, just under 65 degrees during the day. And of course, we're naked, and we're out there with no clothing, no food, no water, no shelter. We just got to figure it out. And the story is this: the producer said the story comes from the story of Adam and Eve. One man, one woman out in the middle of nowhere. How did they survive? And so that's what gave them the idea for, the show. And so I'm out there, and I had been dealing with PTSD without my awareness. I didn't have a clear awareness that I had PTSD because, of course, you get out, we're very mission oriented. And I'm the PSYOP guy. Of course, I understand psychology in my mind, like it's not going to happen to me, And now I'm in the middle of this, of nowhere, in India on the side of the Himalaya Mountains, and I have no distractions. I have nothing to keep my mind off of the truth of the things that I had gone through when I was overseas, and I saw people go through, and nothing to hide me from that. So it all came out, and it was a profound awakening for me while I was there. And I came back, and that's when I started my nonprofit to start, giving and providing wilderness, excursions for people, and immersions to help them deal with PTSD and emotional struggles that many people have.
1: Wow, Himalayas, 32 degrees. Unlike Adam and Eve, there's no fruit trees, there's no garden in the Himalayas.
0: No.
1: How did you do? Did you do okay?
0: We lasted to the end, man. I ate snails and worms, and I dug a hole in the ground, and that became my seep or well, and I drank out of that, and and that was my life for 3 weeks. I lost 40 pounds. It was wild. It was absolutely wild. And then I went and did it again,
1: Oh
0: on a
1: boy.
0: different on a second time, and then I did, six or seven other different shows after that. So,
1: Would remote viewing would have been a skill that would be useful in something like that?
0: I think again, yes, with the intuition, like where do you go for safety, shelter, food? Where can I find water? All these type of things were things that my teacher told me, my ninjutsu teacher told me, were parts of these ancient or traditional cultures, where they just knew. Because I remember asking him, I was like, in one of his books, he writes that he, as an American, went into Japan, and he was training with these guys, and they were running really late at night, and they had stopped unbeknownst to him, and he continued running, and he ended up in this waterway. And he's sloshing around, and they tell him to be quiet. And he's like, "Well, I didn't know the water was here because I can't see it. It's pitch black out here." And they said, "Oh, no, you don't see it. You smell it." And I was like, "Well, people actually smell water, da da da, you know, they can

0: And he was like, well, this is where these people lived. They had this heightened sense that we would all have if we all had to rely on these senses to find water and food. And that happened to me on day seven of my journey. I was hearing things while I was out on Naked and Afraid. I was hearing things and I was like, what is happening? Am I going crazy? And I happened to look down and I saw this little beetle and its movements and what I was hearing were in tandem. They were together. They were unified. They were synced up. And I was like, I think I'm hearing that beetle moving right now. And that's wild, you know? And I didn't say much to anybody while I was there because I didn't want to be like I was crazy. But that continued on, you know, when you lack food, water, and shelter, and your body is in pure survival mode, all your senses heighten. And so I think these things like remote viewing and all of the skills, all of the different capabilities that we have start to, you know, become very valuable when it comes down to our own survival.
1: So back to the Psy Games. Where and when did they take place? You've had obviously you've had one. You're talking about bringing back people for a year later. Talk
0: Yes.
1: about schedules and how people can find out more.
0: Yeah, so this year, actually, we're only a week away. So this upcoming Friday is Psy Games number two in Charlotte, North Carolina. So July 31st through August 2nd at the Westin Hotel in Charlotte. We're flying people in from all over the world. It's going to be an amazing event. Last year we did it in Virginia, but this year we're doing it in North Carolina. You know, to pay homage to the Ryan Institute and J.B. Ryan, who is a researcher at Duke University, who was really instrumental in bringing parapsychology in, you know, into the world. And so that's why I wanted to definitely do it here. And I live in North Carolina, so you know, I'm just outside of Fort Bragg. So me being here is also why I wanted to do it in North Carolina.
1: So, will people from the first one come back to this event?
0: Yeah, so we call them perceptualists. So we have perceptualists from the first event coming back to compete in this one. Some of them are like defending their title, right? It's not really defense. We just have a lot of fun, but you know, they are. It's going to be a good time. And we have five disciplines that everyone, you know, that people have to do. So remote viewing is only one of the disciplines. We have remote viewing, we have dowsing, precognition, mindsight, the ability to see without your eyes, and psychokinesis, the ability to influence and move things with your mind. And so people will be competing in all of those categories. And we have eight people competing in each category. So
1: Oh,
0: it's
1: wow.
0: going to be fantastic. And we have judges and commentators and a host and a master of games. And I mean, it's wild. It's like a full-on thing.
1: You know, maybe this should be a TV show. You should talk to those Naked and Afraid people.
0: It's man, I am waiting. I'm waiting for a network to decide, yes, we should do that. And because I think it would make for a great show. But then also for me personally, it's about the inspiration of it all. And, you know, one of the things I'm really happy about with the Psy Games this year is that we, you know, we make space for youth, for kids, because I think, you know, they're the future. And I hear a lot of people talk about kids being the future or what we're going to do with the future. But then when you look around, many of the folks are like me, they're 50 or above. And they're not, you know, 20 and below. And so then it's like, well, if we're talking about the future, why don't we provide a safe space for the future to come and explore? And that's what we're doing at the Psy Games. We have the first kids panel. We have a 13-year-old who will be on that panel, a 9-year-old, a 10 and a 12-year-old. And they'll all be talking about psi experiences from their perspective and what they would like to see. And I think those type of things are the things that we really need to do if we want to see the world change, and really embrace what we understand about consciousness. Because, and to take that even a step further, if we do have friends out there in the UAP world who are

0: flying around who have these capabilities, they're probably waiting for us to, you know, see our greater potentials be realized.
1: And yeah, graduate from high school, so we are at a level we could talk to them.
0: Basically. Yeah. And we haven't really been doing that. You know, it's been small pockets of us doing it behind closed doors or at smaller or organizations here and there. But this needs to be on a world scale. And that's where the Psy Games is headed. We want to be the Psychic Olympics. We want to be all over the world. Next year, we're doing it in the U.S. and in the U.K. And the following year, we're looking at either doing it in Mexico or Australia as our third location. So we're already growing to new places, to different countries. And that's what we want to do.
1: The idea of starting with kids, you know, start the training, the protocols, teach them to young people. I wonder if you spend your life, you start at an early age and spend your life developing the skills, that you become super remote viewer by the time you're an adult. You know, if it's something that gets better with practice and age, I imagine that's part of it.
0: Yeah, I think you win a prize for that one, because that's the truth. That's the reality of it. You know, I've been saying that, like, what would a world be like if we had young folks who weren't told that they were crazy or made to feel bad or shut down when they said they had an experience, but they were embraced and they were mentored and guided in an ethical way towards that greater potential. We'd probably be looking at a more empathic society. One of the things I see when I teach kids at my martial arts school, psychokinesis, is once they realize that it's no longer lip service to you are connected to everything. It's not just an abstract idea. When they sit down and they actually make something move with their mind, it speaks very loudly to their inner spirit that you are connected to that thing. It's the only way that you could influence its movement is that you have to be connected to it in some way that isn't you just touching it. And that really strikes a person differently. It forms their mind differently, because now when you say things like, hey man, what I'm doing to this person, I'm actually doing to me, or when I hurt the world, I'm hurting myself, that makes a lot more sense when you've had this training or had that experience. So I see it as a way to make the world a better place by allowing us to recognize how futile it is to think that we're just these meat suits that are separate from one another, and we're just walking around hurting each other, you know, just because it's all about me, when in reality it's really we. And when I do hurt someone else, that does come back on me. And so it's best for me to not do that, you know. And this is coming from, you know, I'm a warrior, I'm a protector. So, you know, but I truly believe that, you know, I'd rather be a warrior and a gardener than in a garden than a gardener in a war. So I have those skills, but ultimately I would love to just plant and see the flowers grow. You know, I don't want to have to use my warrior skill sets. So
1: of the five categories that you mentioned at the Psy Games, which one would be your best?
0: So I think the thing that I'm the best at is psychokinesis. I thought it, and that's because I have this uncanny ability to manifest what it is that I intend to do in the world. And now I've seen that in the psychokinesis realm is my ability to move objects, with my mind without touching them, without using my hands. And that's really great. Now I love remote viewing. And I love MindSight. Those are two that I really enjoy as well. But the one that I'm able to do, and I really, really, I enjoy even more so than that, those things is psychokinesis. It's just something really magical about intending for something, an object to move, and then seeing it move, you know? Huh. It's just something wild about that for me. And it's very powerful, and it changes. It changes people's hearts and minds when they see it as well. I think all the modalities do. And a matter of fact, that's why I chose the five, because as I was going through my own journey, what I found was that if you had one, the other ones tend to manifest. So if you have really quality psych

0: psychokinesis skills, then when I start teaching you remote viewing or MindSight, they tend to manifest very easy. And so, because you're already kind of have the foundation laid. And so that's why I have those five modalities.
1: You're going to have to come out to Las Vegas. We'll see if PK works on slot machines. I'm kidding, sort of, but not entirely.
0: Well, there's a guy named Joe Gallenberger. He wrote a book called Liquid Luck, and that's what he did. He actually would organize these trips to Las Vegas, and they would win a bunch of money. And they actually would have like certain deals with the casinos, like, hey, we're not trying to like steal all your money or anything. We'll pay at the bar, do whatever we have to do in order to make this right so that you guys don't feel slighted. And he would bring these groups out there, and they would play, and they would use these techniques to actually influence their gaming.
1: I know that Hal Puthoff had told me about an experiment they did, I think, in the silver market that proved it could work. But he also said there was sort of an unwritten rule, maybe from Ingo, that you shouldn't be using these abilities for something like that, to rig a lottery game or to predict a stock price or something like that. Is that true?
0: Yeah, I definitely concur with that. And I do think it was Ingo. I'm not 100% sure, but I remember when I tried to track down where that, you know, where, who said that. I think it did come back to Ingo as well. And that's that, you know, I'm glad that you said that. This is the key that we need to also be careful and mindful of. If we're talking about a world where everybody has psychic abilities and that they're actually able to perform them, then we also need to be having a strong conversation about what are the ethical implications of that.
1: Yeah.
0: You know, there's a whole bunch of people on YouTube right now who use their remote viewing to remote view like celebrities and all these, you know, and alien bases and all this stuff, right? And the downside to that is that they are giving permission to their followers to just remote view anyone at anywhere at any time, which isn't fair. It invades people's sovereignty. It's not a good use of agency. And if, you know, me coming from the background that I come from, if I was to ask a person, would they like me to set up cameras in their house and look at them without their permission, they would say no. But yet they feel like it's okay if they do it in remote viewing. Wow. That is not okay. And it's something that really a good discussion we need to have.
1: Hakeem Isler is our guest. We're going to take a break. Come back if you want to call in and have a question for him about the Psy Games or any of his experiences. Dial us up. We'll be back.

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8: Fox News, I'm Ted Lindner. A shooting between two individuals has left multiple victims injured and three dead at the Bite of Seattle Food Festival Sunday night. Seattle Assistant Chief of Special Ops Tyrone Davis holding a press briefing to share an update.
9: Right now we believe that we have no outstanding threat to the community. We do have one suspect that is being interviewed. We've recovered two guns. It's one thing to note, one of the four victims that was taken to the hospital was a toddler.
8: Mayor Katie Wilson shared the first responsibilities of supporting the grieving families and caring for the injured. A powerful heat dome anchored over the central U.S. placing nearly 100 million Americans under heat alerts. Temperatures surging past 100 degrees from Texas to the Dakotas. Affected areas spanning from the Mississippi River west into the plains, Rockies, and Midwest with extreme heat.
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1: Ask the Beatles, one of their most beautiful songs, Here Comes the Sun. Maybe it's getting close to dawn wherever you live, and maybe we're on the edge of dawn of a new era of human potential. Hakeem Isler is talking about the ability to train and reveal untapped potential that may exist in all of us here through his Psy Games. We'll get to the phones and take a lot of callers are on the lines right now waiting to talk to our guest, and we'll get to as many as we can right after this on Coast to Coast AM.
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0: Hakeem, let me ask you this before we go to the phones. I was in Russia in the 90s and spent a lot of time with their remote viewing program, and there was a general in charge of it. He would recruit people that he'd meet in supermarkets and bring them into the program and train them and give them the protocols. And he agreed that everyone has a degree of talent in this, and some of them were incredibly talented. But he said that almost all of his remote viewers, psychics, would run into something out there in space, that what they called the space intellect or cosmic intellect, and it scared him. I know there's a story about Ingo Swann projecting himself, his consciousness, out into the universe and ran into some beings who really were mad that he was there. And then there's, of course, Joe McMonagle's famous story about remote viewing Mars and seeing beings in sort of suspended animation, a very sad story. I wonder if you've ever projected yourself like that and run into anything like that.
1: Yeah, so when I was at the Monroe Institute, I had that happen to me, and it was very unsettling, but it wasn't threatening. And so whatever this entity or thing that was communicating with me did several things to kind of help me understand what was going on, and it gave me like two or three validators. Like, it told me three things that weren't really related to anything that ended up being actual things and that I had no knowledge of, but was there. And then it told me

0: two other things that were pretty powerful that I don't know if will come to fruition, but maybe they will. But, you know, so yeah, to answer your story, your question, yes, that has happened to me. And everyone that I've talked to that was in the remote viewing program, they have all had an encounter like that with something. And so, yeah, it's a thing.
1: That story, that McMonagle story about the Martians who were left behind and their planet yes. died kind of thing is a very sad story. Yeah.
0: Yeah. Well, hopefully people aren't talking about us like that in 2,000 years.
1: Yeah, I know what you mean. East of the Rockies, Stephen in Minnesota. Hi, Stephen. You're on with Hakeem Isler.
2: Yeah, thank you for the call. Just a quick comment. Back in the 90s, in the 2000s, I'm an accounting professor, a PhD. I would present on national papers to referee conferences, and there's nothing more boring than an auditing conference. So when my paper was Parapsychology Can Enhance the Auditing Process, my paper was always well attended because they thought maybe I was a wingnut or what was going on. Well, I had to explain remote viewing, and nobody even knew what that was. Well, my proposal was when people are doing auditing, of course, there's financial audits and that, but there's also auditing distant assets. And I said the auditor could use remote viewing for verifying distant assets around and then do that through remote viewing. And this was during the time when Patty Hearst and all of this stuff and Swan and all these people, but nobody knew anything about remote viewing. Anyway, my proposal was to use this, and they would have a position called a CPA, would be a certified psychic auditor. Well, I had this all set up, but I never presented this to a team to actually try this and make it work, because then I retired. But this reminded me, I thought it was a very good idea, but it never was. Can you ever submit this to a format, since I'm not a remote viewer, to follow this up? It'll be a real asset for auditing.
0: Okay. Yeah.
1: Well, don't teach this to the IRS, I don't think. But yeah, what do you think, Hakeem?
0: I'm not familiar with you know, what he's saying directly, because it sounds like he hasn't really finished his, you know, putting it together, but I support that. I mean, if you could go out there, there's a lot of people doing remote viewing now. So if you can, you know, take at least the skeleton of what you have and present it to somebody, and if it's, you know, I'm sure you'll find some interest there, and then you'll be able to follow through with that. You know, we need more of these, you know, unique ideas out there being explored to see, you know, what really can come of these things.
1: You know, the U.S. Army had a program, and it ended, and then the CIA studied remote viewing for 20 years, and it supposedly ended. They brought in independent auditors and said, you can't count on this. The results aren't dependable. And of course, Hallis said many times, at least to me, that some of the best results are still classified. You can't release that information. Do you think that the program is canceled or just given a different name and stuffed somewhere else?
0: Yeah, I never really, you know, me being my background, I always thought it was a way to keep people from exploring it on their own on a mass scale, because the one thing that I learned from all my teachers in remote viewing was that they couldn't figure out a way to stop it. And so if you had a bunch of civilians doing this on a very high level, you know, they could get anywhere. You know, and that was, I think, the fear that the CIA and these other organizations at the time were thinking about. But since then, you know, there were, Skip Atwater has said on a show that, you know, he had told me personally, but then he said, and I had never told anybody, but he said it on a show as well, that there were more than one, just the Army remote viewing program. They had several others that he would know about because of his security clearances. And then Hal went on Joe Rogan and said that when they shut down the program, sometime, you know, not long after, he was re-approached about starting a program, opening up another program, but he was already into things he was doing And he was like, no, I'm not going to do that. But he also confirmed that it,

0: If they had him on the list, they probably had a short list of some other folks too that they went out and asked. So I'm pretty certain that it's still going on. It's so such a low budget way to get to add to your repertoire of things that you're going to use to get intel. I don't see why you wouldn't use it. It's just one person in a room where, you don't have to have millions and billions of dollars of satellite equipment. And remote viewing was never meant to be used by itself as just a single source of intel. No, we don't normally have those. We normally have like several different aspects of intel giving you intel on one target. And it's the culmination of all that information that gives you a percentage on how true what you know now about that target is. And so remote viewing was just meant to give you more data points on that particular target. And so, yeah, I definitely feel like that program didn't end, or
1: Yes, it's too
0: at least
1: valuable.
0: maybe the Army program ended, but other programs were still going on.
1: We're going to Will in New York on the wild card line. Good morning, Will. You're on with Hakeem.
2: Hey, good morning, gentlemen. Terrific conversation. I especially appreciate Hakeem talking about the ethics of, when not to, invade someone's sovereignty or privacy. So I think that's a great message that not everyone puts out there. So I have two quick instances in my life that I want to ask if they sound like remote viewing to you or just some other, modality or luck. One was when I was a teenager, I lost some concert tickets I bought. I just couldn't find them. And I was going out of my mind because it was back before, digital stuff, and they were just printed and they were for friends of mine. And my dad, tried to calm me down. He said, "Hey, I have this method that I do." He'd done different kinds of meditation. So it calmed my mind and I just pictured the item in my hand and, I concentrated on it and then I let it go. And that's what he did. And then he found those tickets for me, like within a couple hours. And the other thing is, I think it was in 2011, George Norrie had Ingo Swann on. I think it might have been the last time Ingo was on the show. And he had an exercise for all of us listeners saying, "I'm in my office." This is Ingo speaking. In my office and, I'm picking up an item off my desk. And let this be the exercise for you. And I just pictured him picking up a globe, like a small, the kind of globe you'd have on your desk. And I'd never seen him or his, picture of him or his office, but that's, what in my mind, I pictured that. And that was, in fact, what he was, what he was holding at his office. So I'm just curious what you think of those two examples. And thank you both for your conversation tonight. I really appreciate it.
1: Thanks, Will.
0: Yeah, so thanks, Will. I think to answer your question, a lot of this stuff is still, we're still figuring it out. But it comes down to two things. There's non-local awareness and local awareness. So remote viewing tends to be non-local awareness. So the story with you and Ingo, that seems like it was a awareness of something that was non-local to you. Hence Ingo's room and where Ingo was. So I would say that would be like more of a remote viewing style. And then there is local awareness. Now, local awareness, one of the conversations that is going on right now is this thing called MindSight, your ability to see things in a local area that you are not seeing with your direct eyes. So you see it, and then MindSight shows up in two different ways. One is intuitive MindSight, and the other one is real time. So I have a blindfold on, and I can see items in my room real time as though I could see it with my eyes, but it clearly isn't my eyes because I have this blindfold on, and we call that real time seeing. The other is I can't see it, but I just know what it is. I know it's a headphone or a cup or whatever the case may be, and that would be intuitive MindSight. That tends to be more local awareness. And so it sounds like what your dad was doing was local awareness. And then sitting between the two, remote viewing and MindSight, tends to be dowsing. And so dowsing can be done with dowsing rods or a pendulum, but it's also a thing called deviceless dowsing, meaning you're using your hand or some other sort of sense to find things that are local and non-local to you. It's,

0: which is again why it's in between the two, at least in my in the way that I format it. So I hope that answers your question.
1: Thank you, caller. First time caller line, Aaron in South Dakota. Welcome to Coast, Aaron. What's on your mind?
2: Thank you. Love the show and love the conversation. I've been interested in it my whole life. My dad was into biofeedback and stuff and said that he could like see inside his brain once years ago, and I've been into it ever since. And my question today, I guess, is it possible to remote view inside of a black hole, beyond the event horizon or into the singularity or anywhere inside of it? And then one last thought to comment on, if you would, is it related to quantum entanglement, how entanglement's supposed to be able to communicate or whatever across any distance? Is that what remote viewing is like tapping into? And that's basically it, those two points.
0: Yeah, I think your questions are good questions, but to answer them as honestly as I can, I don't think we know. People are still trying to figure this out. People call it different things throughout history. It's been called different things. People it manifests in people in different ways, and so we're just doing the best that we can. And even in the remote viewing program, I mean, the whole program was like, $20 million over the course of 20 years, which is not a lot of money when you figure, we spend $20 million on toilet tissue for like military bathrooms, like it's not a lot. So we didn't do as much research on it as we should. And because we're still in more of a materialistic reductionistic society, especially in a lot of our science. There's not a lot of people really diving into it as a real field. And so it's starting to grow. And that's one of the missions, again, of the Psy Games, is to inspire more people to get into this and be excited about it and actually do the research. So, can we theoretically, based on what we know, what people have been able to get information on, in their remote viewing? But another one of the things is that if you can't get feedback, you don't really know. And so since we don't have a lot of people hanging out in black holes, it would be tough to know that if I remote viewed inside a black hole, like what was actually happening in there. And so that would be a tough one, to do.
1: Yeah, and if light can't escape, I don't know if thought waves can either. But I have heard entanglement used as one of the possible explanations for the physics of remote viewing. That would
0: Yeah,
1: make
0: that
1: sense.
0: is, I've heard it. I've heard that too. Yeah. And it could definitely well be that that's the case, but to answer you, to follow up with what you were saying, George, when they did a bunch of, experiments to see what was happening with remote viewing. So they like sent people down in submarines and where there were no frequencies that can get through, and they shielded people in rooms, and still this thing worked. So, it doesn't seem to operate on the same level as what we know about frequencies and, and how these frequencies move. And it seems to be something even beyond that. So, is the verdict still out?
1: Psy Games coming up in a week. Is it a spectator sport? Is the public invited? I don't know how exciting it would be compared to like an NFL game for people watching remote viewers, but is there an audience?
0: Yeah, actually there is. So we have an audience there. This year we're looking at probably we'll have about 900 people or so.
1: Oh, wow.
0: And so it'll be a great show. And last year it was fantastic. It was like it blew it out of the water. So yeah, it is. It is. And if people can't make it, we also have Psy Games online. Psy is spelled PSI, not PSY. PSI Games online.com, where people can like play fun games that helps them develop these skills from the comfort of their own home, and they don't even have to come to the event. And if they do want to come to the event, then they can come to the event and be a part of like the big show. So the Psy Games itself is a conference and competition, but then we also have this online gaming portion for kids and adults who just want to play and learn how to develop their own skill sets. So yeah, it
1: And
0: is
1: so,
0: a spectator thing.
1: so if this is a already looks like it's going to be a success if you have the competition in five categories filled and 900 people come in and you got plans to expand it and take it worldwide, how far can it go?

0: have in mind?
1: Yeah, so I'm glad you asked that. I think it goes, when you think about the Olympics, that's what I think this is going to be. I think it's we're going to have athletes, mind athletes or psi athletes in these different categories who will be like super awesome at these things as we continue to develop. Again, it's going to start small, so our effects might be small at the beginning. But then as people keep pushing it and pushing it and pushing it and pushing it, we're going to start to develop to really big effects. And that's going to be more jaw-dropping and awe-inspiring. And I see it going everywhere. We're going to always do one in the US, and then we're going to have one in Manchester and Mexico and Australia. And what will happen is those countries will start to build and develop their own teams. We'll have training programs, which we have. I'll have a school that will be starting here to teach people and help people, guide people, and get them ready for the Psy Games. We have a bunch of technology based around the Psy Games. I mean, this thing is really growing fast
0: Awesome.
1: already.
0: Hakeem, it's great talking with you. Good luck at the Psy Games and in the future, and I hope we get to chat again sometime.
1: Yeah, absolutely. I look forward to talking to you again one day.
0: Thank you. Thanks also to our earlier guest, Diana Pasulka, and to my colleagues there at Coast, Michael Cosio and Donna Walker, Alec Fernandez, Gina Salvati, Dan Galati, Tom Danheiser, and of course, George Norrie. I'm George Knapp. I'll be back in a couple of weeks, everyone. Good night.

0: Here's your updated 570 WNAX forecast. We'll see heat continuing for much of the region as we look ahead to kick off the work week, but some changes in store as a cold front will swing through, and that will drop our temperatures a little bit for parts of the area as we head toward Tuesday. We keep with an active pattern in the coming days with off and on chances for showers and storms. Through the early morning hours, we're expecting some isolated showers and storms in southeast parts of South Dakota as well as across portions of Iowa. Otherwise, temperatures forecast to hang on to the 70s across the entire region. Areas of smoke expected to be around in the early morning hours across northern parts of South Dakota. Much of the region will see highs in the 90s as we head toward Monday. Some triple digits forecasts across portions of Nebraska too. Otherwise, we are expecting some isolated showers and storms to roll into central parts of South Dakota and central parts of Nebraska by afternoon. Then for Monday night, we're expecting areas of showers and storms to be around central parts of South Dakota, stretching into central Nebraska and eastern Nebraska too. I'm meteorologist Regina Cole on 570 WNAX. Right now, it's 81 degrees.
1: Hey, it's Make It Easy Steve with another WNAX Trips update. Not many seats left on our September trip to Niagara Falls. This is a fantastic getaway. We'll see the massive falls from the Canadian side, from inside the water on the Maid of the Mist, plus the American Falls, Bridal Veil Falls, and Horseshoe Falls.

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0: in Seattle. I'm Ted Lindner, Fox News. Three people are dead, four others wounded. This after shots rang out at a food festival in Seattle around 6 o'clock Sunday night. Seattle Assistant Chief of Special Operations Tyrone Davis.
1: This afternoon, we had officers working our Bite of Seattle event. At 6:01 p.m., gunshots were heard. We had officers in the area, in the immediate area, when these gunshots went off. Officers responded and addressed one of the shooters.
0: One person in custody. Police believe a second shooter is on the loose. They believe the two shooters were firing shots at each other. Two guns have been recovered. Few other details released so far. Other mass shootings happening across the country Sunday included in Chicago, Memphis, Tennessee, North Charleston in South Carolina, Robinson Township in Michigan, and Morgan Hill, California. A deadly attack targeting Berlin's Pride celebrations, ending with police shooting and killing the suspect. German authorities say it happened as police confronted 21-year-old Abdul Balut in a Berlin suburb on Sunday. Police say all the evidence from this attack on Saturday that left one person dead and 29 injured points to it being an Islamic terrorist attack.
2: Police believe Abdul was driving a white van that drove into a crowd near Berlin's massive Pride Festival Saturday night. It appears he crashed into a tree before police say he got out of the vehicle and stabbed several people with a machete.
0: Fox's Rebecca Castor. Prosecutors say that Balut, a German citizen with Lebanese roots, had tried to join ISIS. A powerful heat dome is anchored over the central U.S., placing nearly 100 million Americans under heat alerts. Temperatures surging past 100 degrees from Texas to the Dakotas. Affected areas spanning from the Mississippi River west into the plains, the Rockies, and the Midwest, with extreme heat risks stretching into parts of the Great Lakes. 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

0: going to be a problem for Jackson?
1: I don't think so. I mean, maybe he'll lose a couple of votes because he's passionate. He is definitely passionate. I would say that.
2: Those delegates say that he is the best they have as of now. Now Jackson's looking, though, to turn his attention toward longtime Republican Senator Susan Collins. While Collins' campaign argues that Jackson's record and progressive positions just are out of step with Maine, Jackson's also working to unite Democrats here, asking supporters of Graham Plattner to join him after he had to drop out of the race.
3: And the president taking his economic message back on the road today in a key midterm battleground state. Fox's Jared Halpern with more.
4: President Trump visits General Motors Milford Proving Ground near Detroit today, a massive vehicle testing facility. White House Press Secretary Caroline Levitt says the president's remarks will be focused on the economy. President Trump has argued his tariff policy is bringing back manufacturing jobs and investments, including from major automakers. But voters are so far unsold heading into the midterm elections, with a majority telling pollsters they disapprove of the president's handling of the economy. Early voting is underway in Michigan, and the state's primary election for Senate and governor's races is next Tuesday. At the White House, Jared Halpern, Fox News.
3: And Genevieve becoming the season's first major Category 4 hurricane, 140-mile-an-hour winds southwest of Mexico.
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5: Military escalation delayed. Good morning, I'm Gordon Deal, along with Nicole Murray. On this Monday, July 27th, glad you could be with us. Here's what we have for you this hour.
6: There's been a two-day pause in fighting between the U.S. and Iran. White House officials deny that it's because of weapons inventory.
5: Three people have been killed and four others injured after two gunmen began shooting at each other at a Seattle food festival.
6: A new forecast says Democrats are favored to reclaim the House, with Republicans expected to hang on to the Senate.
5: And how AI is changing the traditional cover letter.
7: Once upon a time, not so long ago, the cover letter was what you did. Like, you sent in your resume and you sent in your cover letter to distinguish yourself and say, you know, this is why I'm specially qualified, yada, yada, yada. Now comes along AI, and anyone can dash off a slick sounding letter.
5: Andrew Keschner at MarketWatch on the status of the old cover letter. Three people have been killed and four others wounded in Seattle at a food festival after police say two people opened fire on each other. Seattle Mayor Katie Wilson said a suspect has been taken into custody. Another is being sought after fleeing.
8: We're coming off of a week in Seattle where we've had three major incidents of gun violence in just a few days. We have a lot of work to do as a city and as a country to make this better.
5: Officials said the Seattle Fire Department was dispatched to the scene just after 6 o'clock last evening after shots rang out at an event called Bite of Seattle. The three-day festival features hundreds of food vendors and performers and is held at the Seattle Center. Investigators say two guns were recovered at the scene. Since there were no surveillance cameras in the immediate area of the shooting, law enforcement officials are asking the public to come forward with information. Its website says the festival started in 1982 and draws 350,000 attendees. The United States and Iran have paused their attacks for a second straight day. President Trump is holding off on major military escalation as efforts continue to bring the two back to the negotiating table. The efforts to revive diplomacy to open the Strait of Hormuz also come amid a debate over the impact of declining munitions stocks. On Fox News, Mike Waltz, U.S. ambassador to the United Nations, dismissed the idea that the American stockpile of Patriot and other air defense interceptors crucial in defending against Iran attacks is running low.
9: The U.S. military, and I've verified this every which way, has everything that it needs to conduct this campaign as effectively as it needs to be. And I have to tell you, the people that are leaking this nonsense deserve to be in jail.
5: The Wall Street Journal and the New York Times say the White House has been informed of the declining inventories by Joint Chiefs Chairman General Dan Kane. Trump administration officials said that Gulf nations are trying to revive diplomacy. President Trump's recent threat to bomb Iranian infrastructure is unlikely to rattle Tehran and instead underscores the limits of what an air war alone can accomplish. It's a story by Paul McCleary, Pentagon reporter at Politico. Paul, why wouldn't it rattle them?
10: Yeah, I mean, what we've seen here from the Iranian regime is a real willingness and ability to take the hits that the U.S. and Israeli air forces can dole out. As we've seen, the Iranian regime doesn't care much for its civilian population. I mean, they killed 30 to 40,000 people in a span of a few days earlier this year for protesting. So whatever the U.S. can do here, they're willing to absorb it, just hoping that the Americans run out of steam, run out of patience, and I think some of our allies in the region who are taking hits from Iranian drones and missiles will really push the Trump administration to sue for some sort of peace here.
5: Wow. Recap the threats that the president has made lately.
10: Well, I mean, earlier in the year, he threatened to obliterate Iranian civilization. He said just the other day that any ships that are hit in the Arabian Gulf there, but by Iran, we're going to start hitting power plants and bridges within Iran. And that could be problematic, right? I mean, those, as long as they're legitimate military targets, if they serve some sort of dual use purpose, both civilian use and military use, then they're legitimate targets. So, and, you know, and U.S. has hit bridges and power plants and things like that in the past, but this new

0: threat to really focus on civilian infrastructure has really raised some eyebrows.
1: All right, so if the Iranian regime isn't budging here, could the Trump administration expand its list of targets, like you mentioned, or even perhaps use ground troops? Is that in the conversation?
0: Ground troops, not so much. I mean, there's 2,500 Marines stationed in the Gulf of Oman aboard several ships. 2,500 Marines aren't going to overthrow the regime. They're not really enough to do much of anything. Maybe take Karg Island or something like that, where the Iranians ship out their oil. But we're just not. The United States just isn't postured in the region at all in any way for a big ground invasion. We don't have the troops. I mean, you look at the invasion of Iraq, there was several hundred thousand troops it took months to put in place. There's nothing even comparable to that in the region. So I don't see ground troops being an option. I'm trying to do the air war route, which is notoriously difficult to really push, to really defeat an enemy and decisively defeat an enemy. You really can't do it only through the air. But that's what the Trump administration wants to stick with. And I think most Americans would probably agree they do not want ground troops in Iran. And we just did this in Iraq and Afghanistan for 20 years, right?
1: Yeah. We're speaking with Paul McCleary, Pentagon reporter at Politico. The story is called Trump's Air War in Iran May Be Reaching Its Limits. You get the sense, too, I mean, based on what you've said and what was in your piece, that Iran feels it's worth it to hold out right now?
0: Yeah, I mean, they have many of their missile storage sites and drone storage sites are buried deep underground. They're really hard to get to, even with American bunker bombs and things like that. They're tough to get, and they're kind of spread throughout the country. So they can seemingly keep this up for months, you know, and just make the U.S. I mean, there's a cost equation here, too, right? I mean, flying F-16s, F-35s. Fighting off Patriot missiles to intercept Russian, you know, or Iranian drones that cost $20,000. That's a real cost differential between the U.S. and Iran, right? United States obviously is a wealthy nation, have a $1.5 trillion defense budget coming up, but they win on the cost curve here, I think, because their systems are cheaper, more easily built, and ours are more exquisite, more expensive. And we're fighting an away game. They're fighting a home game. We have to travel halfway across the world. We have two aircraft carriers there and other assets, and that's more expensive. That imposes costs on the United States that doesn't impose on Iran.
1: Thanks, Paul. Paul McCleary, Pentagon reporter at Politico. Hey, if you've missed anything from today's show, there's an easy way to catch up. All you have to do is tell your Alexa, Siri, or Google to play This Morning with Gordon Deal. 14 minutes after the hour on This Morning, America's First News.
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5: Being with us, welcome into Monday. The latest forecast from Decision Desk HQ says Democrats are favored to win the House, but are slight underdogs in the fight for the Senate, with fewer than 100 days to go now before the midterm elections in November. Both parties are dealing with headwinds as they head into the home stretch of the high-stakes election. Republicans are worried about the escalation of the Iran war and the subsequent spike in oil and gas prices. Meanwhile, wins by Democratic socialist and anti-establishment candidates in House primaries across the country have sparked concerns from centrists that their party will be characterized as too extreme. Pennsylvania Democratic Governor Josh Shapiro at a campaign event in Bethlehem.
6: With Democrats in the majority, we're going to work to reverse those cuts to SNAP, reverse those cuts to health care, and have real accountability for the corruption that we are seeing every day in Washington, D.C. That's what a Democratic Congress will give you.
5: Eight states, by the way, installed new congressional maps that could benefit Republicans for the midterms. This portion of the program is brought to you by Incogni. 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
7: And now, the three big things you need to know. Number one.
8: Police have arrested one suspect and are looking for another after deadly gunfire erupted at a crowded food festival beneath Seattle Space Needle. Police Assistant Chief of Special Operations Tyrone Davis.
9: Officers responded and addressed one of the shooters. That person gave up and was taken into custody. There was another person that we believe that was also involved that fled the scene.
8: Yesterday's shooting left three people dead and four others injured, including a toddler.
7: Number two.
8: Things have simmered down in the Middle East, at least for now. The United States and Iran paused attacks over the weekend, with U.S. officials denying that it's because of weapons inventory. Democratic Maryland Senator Chris Van Hollen on ABC News.
10: Prime Minister Netanyahu convinced Donald Trump that it would be quick and that we would get regime change. And what we've gotten instead is an even more militant Iranian regime. And the Strait of Hormuz, of course, is still closed now when it was open the day before the war.
7: Number three.
8: German police report the man suspected of driving a vehicle into a crowd during Berlin's LGBTQ plus celebrations has been killed. The alleged terror attack left at least one person dead and several others injured. At least one person has been killed and more than 300,000 people have been evacuated in France and Spain as wildfires continue to burn. American Tammy Hutchinson, who lives in Bordeaux, are among the evacuees.
11: When we were leaving Bordeaux, there were caravans of fire trucks and military. They are sending in reinforcements from Paris.
8: French President Emmanuel Macron.

0: is reportedly set to hold a crisis cabinet meeting today, while Spain's Prime Minister, Pedro Sanchez, will visit areas hit by the wildfires. More bad news when it comes to filling up that gas tank. AAA data says the national average for a gallon of gas is $4.11. This is 11 cents higher than 1 week ago. The Odyssey continues to perform well.
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0: Christopher Nolan scored his second best weekend ever at the domestic box office after the film raked in another $87 million.
4: Sounds like an ATM machine. Film's churning out the money right now.
0: Cha-ching!
4: Very good. Thank you, Nicole. 22 minutes after the hour on This Morning, America's First News.
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2: Thanks for being with us. Welcome into Monday. The rise of artificial intelligence has diminished the value of cover letters by making it easy for job seekers to mass produce polished notes. So should we still use one? Here's Andrew Keschner, reporter at MarketWatch. Andy, what are you hearing?
3: So people are talking about the cover letter kind of along the lines of like the dinosaur and the Pony Express and Blockbuster Video, things that once upon a time were real and relevant and happened and roamed the earth. And now people are saying they see an end to the cover letter, or maybe a very reduced version of what we used to think of it. I mean, once upon a time, not so long ago, the cover letter was what you did. Like you sent in your resume and you sent in your cover letter to distinguish yourself and say, you know, this is why I'm specially qualified, yada, yada, yada. Now comes along AI and anyone can dash off a slick sounding letter. And so when everyone can sound slick, what's the point anymore?
2: This is part of a changing job market landscape, especially when it comes to applications and or job descriptions, right?
3: Yeah, I mean, right, exactly. It's like I kind of view what's happening with the cover letter as a window into this change. Like we have employers on one side using AI to track applicants and, you know, try and sniff out people who might be specially qualified. So looking for certain keywords or certain, using AI to help them pick the best people. And then you have job seekers who are using it to help them maybe with cover letters or resumes or finding good jobs or sending out applications in massive, massive volumes. And so the thing is in addition to being easy to write a cover letter, it's also easy to send out, it's much easier to send out a whole bunch of applications. And so hiring managers say they are swamped with applications because, you know, it's so much easier to shoot them out again and again and again. And so it is change, and people say it feels like AI is breaking the job hunt, and, you know, it's not necessarily a good thing.
2: We're speaking with Andy Keschner, personal finance reporter at MarketWatch. The story is called AI is Killing the Cover Letter, but here's when it still pays to send one. All right, so what about that? What are the rules of a cover letter today? When do they go out?
3: So basically, when it's a higher level job, you know, maybe like a executive or managing, and there's going to be fewer applications. I mean, I guess really kind of the biggest rule is it a job where you think there may be fewer applicants going for it? Like it's an office assistant for this one specific business in, you know, in your hometown or, you know, right next door, or very specific skill set. And you want to distinguish yourself because you know it's going to be a smaller applicant pool. That's a good time to go for it. On the other hand, when it could be a high volume job and they're getting tons of applications, don't bother with it. Or, you know, maybe if they really require it, like you can't just hit, it won't file as good to go unless you have something. Don't pour a lot of time into that cover letter.
2: Thanks, Andy. Andrew Keschner, reporter at MarketWatch. 30 minutes now after the hour on This Morning, America's First News.

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0: in Yemen in retaliation for firing on its tankers in the Red Sea last week. Another heat wave this week for Western Europe, where deadly wildfires have forced the evacuation of hundreds of thousands. Wall Street Journal says Waymo robo-taxis in Austin, Texas, have racked up more than $9,000 in parking tickets past couple of years, and a new way to help veterans in South Carolina. That story in about 20 minutes. A market's mystery has perplexed some analysts this year. Why are stocks sitting near all-time highs while the global economy is rocked by geopolitical conflict and inflation pressures? Analysis from Emily Peck, national correspondent at Axios. Emily, set this up.
1: It's a good question. That is the question. Usually people will say, Gordon, the stock market isn't the economy. So even though things seem crazy out in the world, stocks operate on a different calculation. But really what's happening, and I took a lot of this from a note from Moody's, is that under the hood, under the headline number of just simply that the S&P 500 is up about 8% for the year and is sitting at all-time highs, underneath that, there's been a reshuffling. Investors are changing their assumptions about the economy overall and how finance is working now in a new era, and they've shifted investments around. Certain things are doing great, certain things less so.
0: Before we get to that, you said maybe adjusting to the new world order here, which looks like what?
1: Yeah, so from the time of the financial crisis back in 2008 up until the pandemic, we were in an economy with very low inflation, kind of low growth. Tech companies like your Facebooks, your Googles, were able to grow, and investors threw tons of money at them. High growth companies, they didn't have to invest a lot to run successful software businesses. And you know, economists would wring their hands and be like, we don't even have as much inflation as we need.
0: Right.
1: Then we got to the pandemic and we had that supply chain inflation and all of that. And then we had more inflationary pressures. Now we have tariffs. We have the Iran war. One thing after another, we're in a very different era. We have AI. AI has meant a lot of money is getting spent, a lot of investments, a lot higher growth, a lot higher and hotter inflation. And that's sort of changed investor thinking and the way markets operate.
0: We're speaking with Emily Peck, markets correspondent at Axios, also co-author of Axios Markets. The piece is called The World is Crazy. Why are stocks up? You touched on the sectors that are struggling and the sectors that are hot right now. Identify some of those.
1: I will. So software, maybe listeners have heard about the so-called SaaSpocalypse. That's this shorthand for software companies are really threatened by artificial intelligence and AI. So those companies, software companies, have been doing really poorly all year. Automobile companies, car makers are doing, they aren't doing very well. Those stocks in that category are down 14%. Consumer goods are down because consumers are pressured by inflation. They aren't spending what they were spending before. All those sectors are doing kind of poorly right now.
0: Investors are banking at times, you said, toward the tail end of your piece on the taco trade.
1: Yeah.
0: This is Trump always chickens out, as most folks know at this point. But how do you bank on that? How do you invest in that?
1: Well, it also helps explain why stocks are still hovering near those all-time highs and why the bottom sort of hasn't fallen out a little bit. Because in the past, and we don't know if this will happen again, but in the past, when things got too hot, when the war was heating up and oil prices were, you know, looked like they were heading over $100 a barrel, whatever, you know, Trump pushed for that peace deal after Liberation Day, when the stock market sort of reacted poorly to tariffs, the initial wave, he backed off of those. Markets have sort of come to expect that if the road gets too rocky, the president will pull back on whatever policy making he's doing that they think sparked that rocky road. That's sort of gotten baked into everyone's expectations and helps kind of keep markets buoyant, even in times of stress.
0: Thanks, Emily. Emily Peck, national correspondent at Axios.

0: 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Just do a search for This Morning with Gordon Deal. 20 minutes now in front of the hour on This Morning, America's First News. Coming up next, karma for a whiny cyclist.
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0: Thanks for spending time with us. Welcome into Monday. It is time now for the mic drop with this morning's Dom Savino.
1: Good morning, Gordon. This is a story of part survival, maybe part Superman, too. A nurse from Montana is recovering after surviving the freakiest hiking accident. The man got impaled by his own hiking pole. It happened to David Cifaldi as he was climbing Granite Peak. That's Montana's tallest mountain at more than 12,000 feet of elevation. The guy says he and some buddies were 10 miles into this climb when it happened. He slipped on some rocks, and as he tried to catch himself, one of the trekking poles pierced his left side. My goodness. Cifaldi says his nurse brain kicked in fast, and he realized pretty quickly the injury was not life-threatening, thankfully. But then, pole still through his side, the guy and his friends had to retrace the 10 miles of rugged terrain back down the mountain.
0: What?
1: And after 6.5 hours, they made it to the bottom. They took Cifaldi to the hospital. Good news, the pole has since been removed, and the guy is recovering at home.
0: What in the world?
1: Mm-hmm.
0: What took so long, by the way, to hike that 6 hours? Oh, the pole sticking out of his side. Yeah. I see. Wow. Oh, my goodness.
1: Could you imagine walking past that guy as he's going down?
0: Stand clear.
1: That's right.
0: Jeez. How freaky is that?
1: Yeah.
0: Because the pole obviously had to flip upside down, right? So the spiky part, I would imagine, like, jams through him. The handle's not what's puncturing him here. Right?
1: Right.
0: It's the spiky side.
1: Yes.
0: Oh, my goodness. Yeah, I got this, guys. Let me just get out of my way. Imagine 6 hours of that. How you feeling, Dave? I'm hanging in there.
1: Yeah, what do you talk about?
0: Jeez. What do you talk about?
1: Reason 1001 why I won't be hiking anytime soon.
0: Wow. Oh, man.
1: Give me a little hill. That's about it. Gordon, elsewhere, best not to throw stones from a glass house, or in this case, one very reckless saddle. A cyclist in the Yorkshire region of England got hit with the old Uno reverse card by cops after reporting a driver for dangerous driving. The guy sent authorities dashboard, or handlebar video, if you will. The video shows a Volvo SUV in the oncoming lane, driving too close to the cyclist. Give him a ticket, the cyclist said, and cops did, but they also threw the book right back at the biker. Because police ordered him to pay more than £1,200 or $1,600 in fines after they said the guy's own video shows him riding without, quote, due care and attention. The SUV did pass too close to him, yes, but the cyclist also split lanes at the same time.
0: Mm.
1: He's riding right along the white line as he splits within inches of the SUV to his right and a parked car to his left. A police spokesperson said the cyclist gave the cars significantly less distance than he initially claimed.
0: Ah, there you go, whiner.
1: Yep.
0: Stop pointing the finger. Jeez.
1: All for outing reckless driving, but this is reckless cycling.
0: Yeah. We're pointing his finger at everybody else. Look at him. Look at him. He did this. He did that.
1: That's right.
0: Oh, my goodness.
1: A lot of that on the road nowadays, I feel like, even here in the U.S.
0: Yeah. Sometimes it's just too much video, right? Just eat the video. Leave it alone. Live to fight another day. Okay, you both had driving issues. Jeez.
1: Do we all need a dashboard cam?
0: Yeah, I feel like we're the only ones that don't have a ton of that, right?
1: Mm-hmm.
0: Everywhere else in the world, it seemed like you can get a car crash, and there's always dash cam video associated with it.
1: Yep.
0: Thank you, Dom. 13 minutes now in front of the hour on This Morning, America's First News.
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4: Here's your updated 570 WNAX forecast. We'll see heat continuing for much of the region as we look ahead to kick off the work week, but some changes in store as a cold front will swing through, and that will drop our temperatures a little bit for parts of the area as we head toward Tuesday. We keep with an active pattern in the coming days with off and on chances for showers and storms. Through the early morning hours, we're expecting some isolated showers and storms in southeast parts of South Dakota as well as across portions of Iowa. Otherwise, temperatures forecast to hang on to the 70s across the entire region. Areas of smoke expected to be around in the early morning hours across northern parts of South Dakota. Much of the region will see highs in the 90s as we head toward Monday. Some triple digits forecast across portions of Nebraska too. Otherwise, we are expecting some isolated showers and storms to roll into central parts of South Dakota and central parts of Nebraska by afternoon. Then for Monday night, we're expecting areas of showers and storms to be around central parts of South Dakota, stretching into central Nebraska and eastern Nebraska too.
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10: Thanks for spending time with us. Welcome into Monday. New research finds that eating only during a nine-hour window and avoiding food for 4 hours before bed may help stave off cognitive decline in old age. A pilot study of overweight older women found hints of improvement in mental skills among those who ate within the restricted period compared with those who spread their meals over a longer time. If confirmed in larger studies, the work suggests people could help to protect their cognitive abilities by eating within a relatively narrow window and then not eating late into the night. Professor Sue Shapsies, nutritional scientist at Rutgers University, says losing weight alone can help slow cognitive decline in older age, but there may be additional benefits for those who do not eat outside an 8 to 9 hour window and then stop eating 4 hours before bed. 8 minutes now in front of the hour on This Morning. Once again, here's Nicole Murray.
11: And now, the three big things you need to know. Number one.
12: Three people are dead and four others have been injured after a shooter opened fire at the Bite of Seattle Food Festival. This person told TV station KOMO that more needs to be done to protect the public.
13: A lot of people running. As soon as we evacuated, we saw a lot of cops come by, and they, you know, the cops did great in coming as fast as possible. But yeah, I think we just need maybe some better security, metal detectors even here.
12: Police added that they have arrested one suspect and are looking for another who fled the scene.
11: Number two.
12: Democrats are favored to win the House, but are slight underdogs in the fight for the Senate with 99 days to go before the midterms. That's according to the latest forecast from Decision Desk HQ. Republican Pennsylvania Senator Dave McCormick on Fox News.
14: Prices are still too high. Home ownership is still too distant for too many people, so there's still work to be done. But this economy is moving in the right direction, and we got to make sure we make that case to voters as well.
12: Republicans currently hold slim majorities in both the upper and lower chambers of Congress.
11: Number three.
12: And more news ahead of the midterms.

0: federal appeals court has rejected the Trump administration's attempt to implement an executive order restricting mail-in voting ahead of November's elections. 23 states have sued to halt the legislation. An American woman has disappeared while on vacation in Grenada, and her loved ones are pleading for help finding her. Amanda Harmon, who knew the victim, speaks out.
1: If you have any information, no detail is too small. We are trying not to leave any stone unturned.
0: Police say 44-year-old Elizabeth Waddell from Cary, North Carolina, was last seen at Grand Anse Beach on Wednesday. Are you backing off of produce amid the cyclospora outbreak? You are not alone. A new CBS News poll says that roughly 40% of Americans are now buying or eating less fruits and veggies because of it. A Health Paws survey says the average dog owner is dropping more than $4,200 a year on routine health care. This includes routine vet visits, high-quality food, and preventative medications.
2: $4,200 a year?
0: Yeah, and I would say mine is higher, to be honest with you.
2: Really?
0: Yeah, but I also get a little crazy. Like, every time Carolina coughs or hacks up a lung, I'm like, vet, help.
2: Yes.
0: Yes, I get a little overprotective, if you will.
2: I don't know that we're that high, but it's a lot. I'm not sure.
0: You have multiple dogs. How is it not hit that dollar amount?
2: You know what, Nicole, sometimes ignorance is bliss. I don't really think I want to know.
0: Okay.
2: I don't think I want to know. I think maybe that's what it is.
0: All right, fair enough.
2: 6 minutes now in front of the hour.
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3: For spending time with us, a former hotel in South Carolina has been transformed into something its supporters say is far more meaningful than a place to stay. WCSC Television says the Tunnel to Towers Foundation officially opened a veterans village in North Charleston last week, creating a long-term housing community designed to help veterans experiencing homelessness regain stability, independence, and a renewed sense of purpose. The North Charleston location is the foundation's third veterans village nationwide, with about 20 more currently under development as part of a larger goal to build more than 100 villages across the country. Resident Mark Delbrock.
4: It's not a handout, it's a hand up. I mean, we pay rent here. It's just been amazing.
3: The village includes on-site case managers, employment assistance, behavioral health services, financial counseling, legal advocacy, and peer support. Utilities and transportation are included in the monthly program fee, which is $1,000 and never exceeds the affordable housing maximum for the area. For Nicole Murray and Dom Savino, I'm Gordon Deal. 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

0: This is my day. God has given me this day to use as I will. I can waste it or use it for good. What I do today is very important because I'm exchanging a day of my life for it. When tomorrow comes, this day will be gone forever, leaving something in its place. May God, who gave me this day, also give me the wisdom to know how to live it, to be directed, to add good to it, not evil. May the life, which He also gave me, be well spent.
1: Ford F-150, it doesn't just raise the bar, it is the bar. It's 5 o'clock.

0: searching in Seattle. I'm Dave Anthony, Fox News. For a second gunman in last night's shooting near the Space Needle that sent people running at a food festival and left three people dead, four wounded.
1: Our focus right now is on supporting the victims as SPD and partners continue this investigation.
0: That's Seattle Mayor Katie Wilson. Here's Assistant Police Chief Tyrone Davis.
2: We do have one suspect that is being interviewed. We've recovered two guns. It's one thing to note, one of the four victims that was taken to the hospital was a toddler.
0: A two-year-old boy, now in stable condition. Davis says they believe the two gunmen were shooting at each other. In Germany, police tracked down the suspect in Saturday's Pride Parade attack. Police say he ran at them with a knife and they shot and killed him the day after the man drove a van into a crowd in Berlin, killing one, injuring 29 others in what's being called an Islamist terror attack. For a third night in a row, the U.S. did not bomb Iran, which says it will not go on the attack so long as that continues.
3: Axios reports that the top U.S. military commander in the Middle East, Admiral Brad Cooper, recommended stopping the bombing campaign around the Strait of Hormuz because it has reached the limit of its effectiveness, according to two sources familiar with knowledge of his position. Now, the White House is making clear that the military

0: The option remains on the table, but officials are giving diplomacy and intense economic pressure time to work. The U.S. naval blockade remains in effect, costing the regime hundreds of millions of dollars per day.
1: Fox's Trey Yingston, Tel Aviv, and the pause in fighting as oil prices plunging. WTI down more than 7%, over 8% for Brent crude. President Trump will talk up the economy today, going to Michigan, visiting a GM facility as early voting starts there.
2: Voters in Michigan will choose nominees for open Senate and governor's races and pick candidates across all of Michigan's 13 congressional districts. Trump won Michigan in 2016 and 2024, so both parties see this as a critical state to win over.
1: Fox's Alex Hogan. The primary is August 4th. 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
1: There is skepticism on the left about the deal the Trump administration announced last week to help Saudi Arabia build a nuclear energy program. Congress has to approve that, and the Saudis may balk at the president tying the deal to the joining the Abraham Accords.
5: UN Ambassador Mike Waltz said on NBC's Meet the Press the nuclear cooperation deal with the Saudis is still on.
6: They had options. They went with us. They're going with American companies, American workers.

0: Senator Lindsey Graham will be memorialized with ceremonies in Washington, D.C. and his home state of South Carolina. Tomorrow, there will be a short program in the U.S. Capitol Rotunda to honor his congressional service, followed by an invitation-only funeral at Washington National Cathedral. His remains will be taken to Columbia, South Carolina, where on Wednesday, the funeral will pause at the State House for an F-16 flyover and presentation from the state's law enforcement officials. The procession will continue to First Baptist Church of Columbia for a funeral service before he is laid to rest in a private family burial in Pickens County, South Carolina. Tanya J. Powers, Fox News.
1: And his sister, Darlene Graham, was appointed senator to fill out the rest of her brother's term that ends in January. The Federal Reserve will assess the economy this week ahead of a report Thursday on economic growth in the second quarter after the two-day Fed meeting. No change in interest rates.
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1: Trades is expected Wednesday on Wall Street. Stock futures are up big. I'm Dave Anthony, and this is Fox News.
3: Howdy, Greg Wagner joining you from the Nebraska Game and Parks Commission. Time now for another Nebraska Outdoor Update. Hey, are you going boating? If so, I want you to remember clean, drain, and dry. That's what you need to do with your boat before you go from one water body to another one. Why, you might be asking? Well, to stop the spread of the invasive species like the zebra mussels that damage aquatic environments. So think clean, drain, and dry. Have an important angler reminder to pass along for effective catch and release fishing this season. Don't forget to play the fish as quickly as possible. Keep the fish in the water as much as possible. Handle the fish as little as possible. And if the fish has swallowed the hook, cut the line. It's all about respecting the resource. Keep in mind that you can get all kinds of fishing information online through the Game and Parks website, outdoornebraska.gov. And good fishing to you. I'm Greg Wagner.
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6: Hitting the pause button again. Good morning, I'm Gordon Deal, along with Nicole Murray. On this Monday, July 27th, glad you could join us. Here's what's up this hour.
7: The U.S. and Iran are reportedly pursuing their latest diplomacy efforts by taking a break from fighting.
6: In Seattle, three people have been killed and four others wounded after two gunmen exchanged fire at a food festival.
7: For voters this November who currently dislike both major political parties, where do they turn? We'll have analysis.
6: And having more than just a plan for money in retirement.
8: Being a financial advisor, I went to so many funerals and nursing homes and hospitals because people, once they don't have anything to do, they started getting depressed, they started having bad habits, and quite frankly, I went to way more of those facilities than I ever dreamed. Someone said, is that tongue-in-cheek? I said, absolutely not. I said, that's reality. I just don't want to see that.
6: Financial advisor Gary Cirac from his book, How to Retire and Not Die. Three people have been killed and four others wounded in Seattle at a food festival after police say two people opened fire on each other. Seattle Mayor Katie Wilson said a suspect has been taken into custody. Another is being sought after fleeing. Officials said the Seattle Fire Department was dispatched to the scene just after 6 o'clock last evening after shots rang out at an event called Bite of Seattle. This witness was on Como Television.
9: A lot of people running. As soon as we evacuated, we saw a lot of cops come by, and the cops did great in coming as fast as possible. But yeah, I think we just need maybe some better security, metal detectors even here.
6: The three-day festival features hundreds of food vendors and performers and is held at the Seattle Center. Investigators say two guns were recovered at the scene. Law enforcement officials are asking the public to come forward with information. Its website says the festival started back in 1982 and draws some 350,000 attendees.

0: Mondays. The United States and Iran have paused their attacks for a second straight day. President Trump is holding off on a major military escalation as efforts continued to bring the two back to the negotiating table. The efforts to revive diplomacy to open the Strait of Hormuz also come amid a debate over the impact of declining munitions stocks. On Fox News, Mike Waltz, U.S. ambassador to the U.N., dismissed the idea that the American stockpile of Patriot and other air defense interceptors is running low.
1: They have decided, one, they're going to new types of munitions, cheaper munitions, new technologies, but also with these new defense budgets, rebuilding our great military.
0: Meanwhile, concerns continued about shipping on the strait and now on another crucial waterway in the region, the Bab el Mandeb Strait to the Red Sea. Houthi terrorists in Yemen last week threatened the blockade of Saudi shipping there. Israel's prime minister, by the way, is expected to meet with President Trump tomorrow in Washington. The latest forecast from Decision Desk HQ says Democrats are favored to win the House, but are slight underdogs in the fight for the Senate, with fewer than 100 days to go before the midterm elections in November. Both parties are dealing with headwinds as they look at the home stretch of the high-stakes election. Republicans are worried about the escalation of the Iran war and the subsequent spike in oil and gas prices. Pennsylvania Republican Senator Dave McCormick on Fox News.
2: Prices are still too high. Home ownership is still too distant for too many people, so there's still work to be done. But this economy is moving in the right direction, and we got to make sure we make that case to voters as well.
0: Meanwhile, wins by Democratic socialist and anti-establishment candidates in House primaries across the country have sparked concerns from centrists that their party will be characterized as too extreme. The forecast has Democrats winning a 15-seat advantage in the House, while Republicans narrowly retain power in a 50-50 Senate, obviously with Vice President J.D. Vance being the tiebreaker in any vote. 10 minutes now after the hour on This Morning, America's First News.
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0: Thanks for spending time with us. Welcome into Monday. Voters disgusted with both parties could send Republicans packing in November, but that won't bring much satisfaction. That said, Rick Newman at the Pinpoint Press says this group does have some growing clout. Rick, you call them double haters.
16: So I love the concept of the double haters. And just to define who they are, they're people who dislike both political parties. And surveys show that the portion of people, Americans, saying they are double haters is the highest it's ever been. It's 26% of people in polls say, I don't like either party. And that correlates with what we're seeing with people who are saying they're independents rather than Republicans or Democrats. That is also at a record high. And it's not surprising. I mean, neither party is doing what voters want. I mean, voters want rational, pragmatic action to get prices down. They're struggling with health care that has been too expensive and too hard to get for 30 years, even with the Affordable Care Act. And that's not what we get out of Washington for the most part. Mostly we just get a lot of fighting, dueling press conferences. Voters are very frustrated. They're taking this out. What they usually do is they take it out on the incumbent party. So that's the Republicans right now. And it looks like double haters are really going to vote against the Republicans because they just don't like this where the country is right now.
0: Are double haters independents necessarily?
16: There's certainly some overlap, but there are more people who say they're independent than say they are double haters. And I think the difference is probably that a lot of people who say that they are independents, that they don't belong to a political party, a lot of them are aligned with one of the parties. So they're close to being a Democrat or close to being a Republican. And I think double haters just really don't like any party. And they might be people who've never even, registered with a party. I think there certainly are a lot of young people among the double haters who've just never been involved in traditional politics. And they look at the situation in the country and say, this is a total mess. Why would I want to sign up with either one of these organizations?
0: We're speaking with Rick Newman, founder of the Pinpoint Press. His piece is called The Double Haters Guide to the Midterm Elections. And he's talking about those who dislike both Republicans and Democrats. Is there a risk, I guess, for either party that some of these folks become apolitical and sit things out and don't vote at all?
16: I think it depends how aggravated people are, and people are aggravated. So we do not have high levels of voter participation compared with some other countries, but we have had high turnout in recent elections relative to where we've been in the past. And Gordon, you can find the problems in the data. One problem that I don't think voters can always pinpoint exactly what the problem is. But when you look at what's happened with wealth inequality, which we've talked about before, the rich keep getting richer and the gap between the rich and the rest keeps getting bigger. And there just are not enough Americans participating in what is really tremendous wealth creation in the United States. I mean, our economy is strong. Stock market is going bonkers. There's all this new money and wealth being created, and it's just not getting spread around enough. That is an ongoing problem. That has been a problem for 30, maybe even 40 years. That's been getting worse, and nobody's coming up with any solutions to this. And now we have artificial intelligence that maybe is going to make that gap even larger because, I mean, it's going to be the tech overlords and, who are going to make all the money off of AI, and the rest of us are going to be wondering, what are we supposed to do with it?
0: If Republicans get voted out in November, explain why disappointment awaits, Rick.
16: I mean, we're going to have split government. That's, you know, the best scenario is we're going to have, from a double hater perspective, is we have split government. That means mostly nothing gets done. So what if Democrats control just one house of Congress, they will be able to block Republican legislation and block Trump's legislative agenda, but they won't be able to do anything. And again, people want help with health care that's too expensive and too hard to get. Housing is too expensive. They, you know, gasoline now because of the Iran war, food prices have gone up and stayed up. And there's just not going to be anything coming out of Washington. So if you fast forward to 2028, I think Republicans will still be considered the incumbent party because they will have the White House. And you're going to, I mean, it's just going to be, you know, again, throw the bums out mentality, which is what has happened since 2016. I mean, that is what every election has been. We just don't like the guy in charge. Let's try somebody else. And the new guy comes in, he doesn't fix anything, and we try somebody else.
0: Thanks, Rick. Rick Newman, founder of The Pinpoint Press. 19 minutes now after the hour. On This Morning, America's First News, here's Nicole Murray.
17: And now, the three big things you need to know. Number one.
18: Police have arrested one suspect and are looking for another after gunfire erupted at a crowded food festival in Seattle, killing three people and injuring four others. Oscar Sanchez was there when it happened.
19: Like, run, like someone shooting, active shooter, and all we did was just follow the crowd. And, you know, we ended up here at the Space Needle where we were trapped for 2 hours. You know, they're finally letting us out.
18: The shooting occurred yesterday.
17: Number two.
18: A halt in fighting in the Middle East, at least for now. The United States and Iran paused attacks over the weekend, with U.S. officials denying that it's because of low U.S. weapons inventory. U.N. Ambassador to the United Nations, Mike Waltz, on NBC News.
20: The U.S. military, and I've verified this every which way, has everything that it needs to conduct this campaign as effectively as it needs to be. And I have to tell you, the people that are leaking this nonsense deserve to be in jail.
17: Number three.
18: German police report the man suspected of driving a vehicle into a crowd during Berlin's LGBTQ+ celebrations has been killed. The alleged terror attack left at least one person dead and several others injured. More bad news when it comes to filling up that gas tank. AAA data says the national average for a gallon of gas is $4.11. That is 11 cents higher than 1 week ago. The Odyssey continues to perform well.
21: This is a household waiting for master. I want you to choose me.
22: Ithaca's king is coming back.
21: No, he's not.
18: Christopher Nolan scored his second best weekend ever at the domestic box office after the film raked in another $87 million. A young man dressed in a costume in Arkansas has gone viral after he was caught on camera pulling over his vehicle and helping a stranger in a wheelchair cross the street. Good Morning America reports that Christopher Hellenthal was dressed as Spider-Man at the time.
0: Oh, that's good.
18: Yeah, right.
0: That's,
18: I love this.
0: Cool.
18: Imagine, like, even just witnessing it. I wonder what, like, the old lady thought.
0: Yeah.
18: Yeah, like, you'll never guess, a superhero saved me, something like that.
0: Wow, that's a good story.
18: Yeah, I thought
0: right.
18: So.
0: Superhero came to my rescue. I was trying to cross the street. I like that angle.
18: Yeah, right?
0: Why was he in the Spider-Man costume? Do we know?
18: He was on his way to work, and he actually plays that character for his job.
0: Oh, get out.
18: Yeah, so fun little story.
0: Good one. Thank you, Nicole. 22 minutes now after the hour on This Morning, America's First News.
23: 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Look out, here comes a Spider-Man.
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1: 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We're headed back. Keep in mind, we don't just go to the falls.

0: Falls. On our Niagara Falls trip, we stop at the Rock and Roll Hall of Fame, Ark Encounter. 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
6: Thanks for being with us. Spotlight shining on the parent company of Facebook and Instagram. Some employees at Meta are suing over how the social media company carried out layoffs this spring, alleging that it used AI that disproportionately cut workers with disabilities or on protected leave. Analysis from career expert Julie Bauke, known as Julie on the Job. Julie, what's going on?
7: So Meta has been coming out and talking about, Zuckerberg has been coming out and talking about AI, blah, blah, blah, wave of the future, people's jobs, blah, blah, blah. So he's been one of the loudest voices out there about layoffs related to AI. So in May, they laid off 10% of their workforce, which is, comes out to about 800 people or 8,000 people. And what they did was they openly said, we're using AI to help us make these decisions. And so they looked at, as they were explaining me, as I was reading this article, saying, okay, we're using things like productivity, performance, you know, all to calibrate where people fall, sort of in like a ranking. And then we're going to decide, and they were looking at things like, I mean, they were assessing internal communications, you know, all kinds of things. I don't know what kind of productivity measures they have set up in each group, but they put together a model that they then ran everybody through and said, okay, here are the people we're laying off. Now, they've also come out and said, as a result of this lawsuit, these decisions were not made entirely by AI. There were humans that were weighing in on this. So we did have the human touch. Well, so this group came out and said, one of the things you didn't do was consider those of us who've been on leave, like medical disability, pregnancy, you know, any sort of leave. So if you're on leave for 3 months, 6 months, your numbers in whatever formula they put together will lack. And so what they're saying is there was no accommodation inside of your assessment process for people on disability, people who are pregnant, et cetera, people who've been on leave, some sort of leave. And this is where Meta's fighting this, saying, well, yeah, actually humans did look at this. And you can use whatever tools, I mean, you really can, you can use whatever tools you want. You can use whatever process you want. And for each company, it's different, depending on business conditions and all kinds of things. What criteria you use to lay somebody off. Where you start to get into trouble is if you disproportionately impact protected groups.
6: We're speaking with career expert Julie Bauke, known as Julie on the Job. So based on what has happened here with this lawsuit for Meta, I mean, what's the best way then to decide who is going to be laid off if there's not a good artificial intelligence calculator?
7: I'm not saying that the artificial intelligence calculator can't be good, but I think, you know, AI, as we know, is it's only as good as the what you put into it. And so if you put bad information in, or you put discriminatory factors and parameters in, it could very easily give you output. And so what they're saying is your inputs were discriminated against us. So you have to be really careful with what you put in. And so there has to be some diligence around that, but then you have to take a look at, you have to measure, let's say it comes up with 800 names or 8,000 names. You have to scrub that data. What's the what is the proportion of women impacted compared to the number of women in our workforce? Have we considered people on leave? How about people over 40 or people over 50? And so this is where AI can be useful in some ways in bringing it together, but then you have to have that human connection, and they're saying they did that, so we'll see.
6: Thanks, Julie. Julie Bauke, career strategist we know as Julie on the Job. 30 minutes now after the hour. On

0: case you didn't know it, it's really easy to get WNAX on your smart.
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9: Fox News, I'm CJ Papa. Cops in Seattle believe two people opened fire at each other, killing three people, wounding several others, including a two-year-old child. Seattle Assistant Chief of Special Operations Tyrone Davis.
10: One of the shooters, that person gave up and was taken into custody.
9: Davis says they're actively searching for the other alleged gunman. Seattle Mayor Katie Wilson.
11: Our focus right now is on supporting the victims.
9: It's happening during a food festival. A pause in U.S. strikes inside Iran.
12: The White House is making clear that the military option remains on the table, but officials are giving diplomacy and intense economic pressure time to work. The U.S. naval blockade remains in effect, costing the regime hundreds of millions of dollars per day.
9: That's Fox's Trey Yanks in Tel Aviv. But the Jordanian army says that down two drones, no casualties or material damage reported. 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
16: Thanks for spending time with us. Welcome into Monday, July 27th. Gordon Deal with Nicole Murray. Some of our top stories and headlines. Three people dead, four injured after a shooting at a food festival in Seattle. The U.S. and Iran are on a two-day break from fighting. The Saudi military struck Houthi targets in Yemen in retaliation for firing on its tankers in the Red Sea last week. Another heat wave this week for Western Europe, where deadly wildfires have forced the evacuation of hundreds of thousands. 21-year-old Jackson Coyven, a pro golfer.

0: 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Work does more for us than we realize. It gives us structure, identity, purpose, social connection, and something to wake up for. When it disappears without a plan for what replaces those things, people go into freefall. How to avoid that from retirement advisor Gary Cirac, author of How to Retire and Not Die. Gary, help us out.
1: Well, everyone focuses on money, and as they should. But the reality of it is, money's just a part of this, and actually it's not the biggest part. What I find is most people, and I'm talking like 95% of the people we see, and we see a lot of people, are thinking money but not thinking about what they're going to do with their day and how they're going to fill all this time they spent working, the community, the friends, the fact they punched a clock one way or another, you know, went to work at this time, came home at that work. All of a sudden, they have all this free time, and it's not free. It pays a heck of a price, Gordon.
0: Yeah, not having a plan is a big issue for folks, right? Who have not thought about this. So we've worried so much about socking away money into a 401k or an IRA, and now here we are with kind of a now what approach.
1: 100%. And that's what we spend so much of our time on. Everybody wants to talk about money. I say, well, we'll get to that. Let's talk about the rest of your life. Tell me about your first day, your first week, your first month, your first year of retirement. And they look at me like a deer in headlights. And so it's funny, Gordon, we wrote the book thinking that we could help people with this. And so we gave them kind of homework to do. We really give them some processes to figure out what the rest of their life is going to look like, because they never did. It's really kind of ironic if you think about it.
0: Do you recommend at least working a little bit, like be semi-retired, not fully retired? How do you approach this?
1: I am personally semi-retired, and that's exactly how I approach it, Gordon. I look at this and say, listen, if you have something to do part-time, that gives you time to figure out what the rest of your life is going to look like. And actually, I had a person who worked with me for 30 years, and she wanted to retire. And I said, great, next year. And she said, what do you mean next year? I said, well, here's how this is going to go. I'm going to pay you full wages, and you work half a year. You work part-time and give yourself time to figure out what the rest of your life will look like. And she said, you do that? I said, yeah, you've been with me 30 years. We'll do that. It was the best thing I could possibly do. And this before I wrote the book, Gordon. It was just me thinking about how strange it would be to wake up and not have anything to do.
0: Yeah. We're speaking with Gary Cirac, retirement advisor, also author of a book called How to Retire and Not Die. What do you mean in the title about not die? I presume you don't mean literally.
1: Well, yeah, I do, actually. Being a financial advisor, I went to so many funerals and nursing homes and hospitals because people, once they don't have anything to do, they started getting depressed, they started having bad habits, and quite frankly, I went to way more of those facilities than I ever dreamed. And so I wrote the book. Someone said, is that tongue-in-cheek? I said, absolutely not. I said, that's reality. I just don't want to see that. So if we can give them purpose and passion and help them figure out what those things are and give them ways to do it, that's really important and valuable. So that's really how that title came to be. And it's funny because it's caught a lot of people's attention, but I really did write that seriously and said, yeah, I'm very serious about this. I don't want my friends and clients to die. I want them to have a great retirement. 26 years of whatever, that'd be cool.
0: You might have referenced them there in purpose and passion, but are those the three P's you like to talk about, or at least a couple of them?
1: Yeah. Yeah, the purpose is what you do for other people, and passion's what you do for yourself. And the other P is planning it out. And the purpose thing is really cool, Gordon, because I talk to people all the time about, well, tell me what you do for other people. So what do you mean? I said, well, do you go to church? Do you volunteer? Are you working at a food bank? What are you doing to help other people? And they said, well, why do I want to do that? I said, because it's a great thing to do when you have free time. And they look at me and said, yeah, it's a pretty good idea. And then

0: the passion part is what really turns you on. What gets you excited to get you up in the morning and that really gives you juice? And I think that's critically important, and a lot of people don't know what their passion is. And then once they think about it, and again, we give them exercises to help them figure this out, they say, wow, I'm really passionate about this. And I said, that is outstanding. What's your plan? And that's the thing that stumps them because they don't have one. They say, well, I didn't know I need a plan.
1: Thanks, Gary. Retirement advisor Gary Cerak. Again, the book is called How to Retire and Not Die. 20 minutes now in front of the hour on This Morning, America's First News. Coming up next, a Bigfoot sighting in Connecticut.
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0: Really, people are going to think you were raised in a barn or by wolves, or raised in a barn by wolves.
1: Fortunately, Wyman's spray and a wipe will have your fridge shining like a mirror.
0: Wow, my fridge looks brand new. Your fridge looks amazing, Leslie. Sorry, I was being a little dramatic earlier.
1: Your kitchen says a lot about you. Let it brag with Wyman.
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0: Thanks for spending time with us. Welcome into Monday. It is time now for the mic drop with this morning's Dom Savino.
1: Good morning, Gordon. Time to gather around the campfire. We've got a Bigfoot sighting in New England to talk about. And for this, we go to a remote part of the forest that fills Voluntown, Connecticut, where Kevin Klimas was heading home from a weekend at a friend's cabin. He says he was nearing the end of the cabin's dirt driveway when it appeared. Something huge and hairy, bolting across the road. Klimas insists the thing was not a bear. It had to be Bigfoot. And listen to this description. The guy guesses the creature was 8.5 feet tall. It walked on two legs like a human, with a cone-shaped head and little hair on its face. Otherwise, it was covered in matted, greasy brown hair. Its arms hung down past its knees. Klimas says the beast disappeared across the road in just two steps. The experts, they say this is all legit. The Bigfoot Field Researchers Organization, a real thing, considers the guy's sighting a Class A report. In other words, they believe he actually saw Bigfoot.
0: Whoa. Oh, so we got the Bigfoot Field Researchers Organization.
1: Yes.
0: Which has no bias whatsoever when it comes to Bigfoot sightings. Mm-mm. This is, it's a Class A report. That ought to get everybody's attention. Now, I'm just curious. Mr. Klein is here. We have dash cam footage. We do not. No. Cell phone, surely cell phone footage.
1: Mm-mm.
0: We do not. Perhaps a Ring doorbell camera nearby.
1: Mm-mm.
0: Nothing. Was there a passenger? Please tell me there was a passenger in Mr. Klimas' car. No, not that either. Ah, man. We just seem so close this time to scoring that Bigfoot sighting.
1: Funny how that always happens, right?
0: You know, I was going to joke, Mr. Klimas, you know, what'd you have to drink tonight, perhaps, at that. But, you know, you said he was behind the wheel. Yeah, I just didn't want to open that can of worms.
1: He did, it sort of on that train. He also added that the Bigfoot did not have boobs. Although he was not able to see what gender the Bigfoot was. He also said if it was a female, he didn't want to see a male Bigfoot.
0: Oh,
1: because
0: I see.
1: It was so tall.
0: I see. But eight feet tall, roughly,
1: he said?
0: And crossed the street in just two strides.
1: Yes. Unclear how wide the street was.
0: Yeah, okay.
1: We may have also been able to cross the road in two steps.
0: Oh, yeah, maybe. Wow, okay.
1: We'll see. Hopefully we'll get footage one day, maybe. Well, Gordon, we may never know for sure if that guy saw Bigfoot. However, we can verify that there is a new juggling sensation in town. Meet Arnav Rafi from Ohio. He's smashed the world record for the longest time juggling three flaming torches. The 15-year-old kept the fiery act going for 7 minutes and 20 seconds, nearly 2 minutes longer than the old record. Rafi says he got into a juggling fire a few years ago. He wanted to set a world record, and after researching titles he thought he could beat, somehow juggling flaming torches seemed like the low-hanging fruit. The team claims the whole thing was not as dangerous as it sounds, but he also says there's a risk of burning fuel flying off the torch and hitting him. That's exactly what derailed his first record attempt, a little burning fuel hitting him under the eye. But he brushed it off, trained some more, and now at just 15 years old, it's mission accomplished.
0: Wow. So this is the kid who's like, your mom and dad are always telling me, stop playing video games.
1: Mm-hmm.
0: Okay, check me out in the backyard now.
1: Yeah, that's right.
0: Pass me the lighter and the fluid, please.
1: I would love to know what they think.
0: 12 minutes now in front of the hour.
2: That'll be $84.52.
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4: Here's your updated 570 WNAX forecast. Again, on the hot side across much of the region for today, with numerous heat advisories and even extreme heat warnings in effect, especially for southeastern South Dakota through much of eastern Nebraska and western portions of Iowa. Also can't rule out a few isolated showers or thundershowers ending early in the day for far eastern Nebraska. High temperatures by this afternoon, looking to reach up into the upper 90s, close to that 100-degree mark, even into southeastern South Dakota. We'll stick closer to the lower to middle 90s for high temperatures into southwestern Minnesota, but widespread upper 90s to lower 100s expected through much of eastern Nebraska and likewise into western portions of Iowa. Also expecting some areas of patchy wildfire smoke to work in from the northwest for this afternoon into tonight. I'm meteorologist Michael Caron, 570 WNAX. Right now it's 79.
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7: Thanks for spending time with us. New research finds that eating only during a 9-hour window and avoiding food for 4 hours before bed may help stave off cognitive decline in old age. If confirmed in larger studies, the work suggests people could help to protect their cognitive abilities by eating within a relatively narrow window and not eating late into the night. Some risk factors are unavoidable, such as age and genetics, but experts believe nearly half of cases of cognitive decline could be prevented or delayed through changes to lifestyle. 8 minutes in front of the hour on This Morning. Once again, here's Nicole Murray.
8: And now, the three big things you need to know. Number one.
9: Three people are dead and four others have been injured after a shooter opened fire at a Seattle food festival. Mayor Katie Wilson called the shooting a horrific act.
10: We're coming off of a week in Seattle where we've had three major incidents of gun violence in just a few days. We have a lot of work to do as a city and as a country to make this better.
9: Police added they have arrested one suspect and are looking for another who fled the scene.
8: Number two.
9: Democrats are favored to win the House, but are slight underdogs in the fight for the Senate with 99 days to go before the midterms. That's according to the latest forecast from Decision Desk HQ. Pennsylvania Democratic Governor Josh Shapiro.
11: With Democrats in the majority, we're going to work to reverse those cuts to SNAP, reverse those cuts to health care, and have real accountability for the corruption that we are seeing every day in Washington, D.C. That's what a Democratic Congress will give you.
9: Republicans currently hold slim majorities in both the upper and lower chambers of Congress.
8: Number three.
9: And more news ahead of the midterms. A federal appeals court has rejected the Trump administration's attempt to implement an executive order restricting mail-in voting ahead of November's elections. 23 states have sued to halt it. At least one person has been killed and more than 300,000 people have been evacuated in France and Spain as wildfires continue to burn. American Brendan Hutchinson, who lives in Bordeaux, are among the evacuees.
12: You can see the wind shift and it really got thick smoke and it was real, you know, a lot of ash falling out of the sky.
9: The president of France is reportedly set to hold a crisis cabinet meeting today, while Spain's prime minister will visit areas hit by the fires. Are you backing off produce amid the cyclospora outbreak? You are not alone. A new CBS News poll says that roughly 40% of Americans are now buying or eating less fruits and veggies because of it. The Pew Research

0: Research Center reports that women with degrees are most likely to marry around 40 years old, while men with degrees are most likely to marry by 30. Maybe this is why I'm still single. Is that like a hope? You see why I brought this story to the forefront?
1: Okay.
0: Yes, exactly.
1: So you got time.
0: Yeah. I'm not as behind as I thought.
1: Yeah, or if you'd get married now, like you could lower the average, like, you know, 38 and a half for women with degrees if you were to get married sooner rather than later.
0: We'll see what happens.
1: You're working on that, though.
0: We're working on it.
1: 6 minutes now in front of the hour.
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4: Glad you're with us. Dozens of Beatles fans left stunned after Paul McCartney pulled up alongside their Fab Four-themed tour bus in the UK. GoodNewsNetwork.org says the Beatle maniac spotted the music legend while aboard the magical mystery tour bus that guides tourists around Liverpool, where all four members of the band grew up. The moment was even more special with drummer Ringo Starr showing up remotely while on a video call with the 84-year-old McCartney, waving to the adoring fans. Tour guide Tony Curley told the SWNS news agency that McCartney had only been spotted by their tours once before, back in 2018. He happened to be outside his childhood home at the time, filming a segment with James Corden for the TV host's Late Late Show. Tony said the fans on the bus were over the moon. That'll do it for this hour. For Nicole Murray and Dom Savino, I'm Gordon Deal. Thanks for listening to This Morning, America's First News.

and good morning. Here we are, Monday, July 27th. I'm Tim Borman. Someone asked if I ever want just to kill the chicken in the morning. It's never quite gotten that bad, but thanks for asking. 78 outside. I don't know if it's condensation on the front windows of the station or if there's fog out there, but I can't see like 10 feet past the windows. I'll have to go and check if that's condensation or what. Critter watch this morning. I had a clear drive in, a little bit of heat lightning in the sky from what I can see in areas. Not a single critter. So it was a rather quiet and uneventful drive, leading into what I'm hoping will be a quiet and uneventful day. But don't quote me on that, because thanks God is

0: Shooter into custody.
1: There was another person that we believe that was also involved that fled the scene, and officers began an active search for that person.
0: Last night in Germany, police tracked down the suspect in Saturday's Pride Parade attack that left one dead and 29 wounded. And when he came at them with a knife, he was shot dead.
2: On Saturday, thousands gathered in Berlin to celebrate and to protest. On Sunday, many returned to mourn. Eric Müller among them.
3: The black and bad day for the whole community in Germany, European and the whole world.
2: Police say the van attack on the LGBTQ pride event in Germany's capital was an Islamist terror attack.
0: Fox's Jonathan Savage. The U.S. did not bomb Iran overnight. It's now three straight nights without attacks after 13 straight days of resumed American bombing. Iran says as long as that pause continues, it won't go on the attack. U.S. Ambassador to the U.N. Mike Waltz tells Fox News Sunday talks continue trying to end the conflict.
4: We've had both Iman and Iran and a number of our other negotiators engaged at every level.
0: Ukraine has gotten involved.
5: According to Ukrainian President Volodymyr Zelensky, this weekend Ukrainian forces struck Iranian vessels that were carrying military cargo between Russia and Iran in the Caspian Sea. Now, the Iranians responded by saying the strikes cannot go unanswered. There are a lot of moving parts in the region, but there's also an ongoing U.S. military buildup to give President Trump a variety of options moving forward.
0: Fox's Trey Yingst in Tel Aviv, and as the fighting is on hold, oil prices plunge, WTI down more than 7%, over 8% for Brent crude. Gas prices, though, up 11 cents from last Monday. 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
0: Another immigration crackdown looms in the Trump deportation push.
11: Sources tell Fox ICE plans to ramp up operations to arrest Haitian nationals whose temporary protected status is ending. The operation's expected to begin as soon as this week. Over 300,000 Haitians have TPS in the U.S. right now. The Supreme Court paved the way for the arrest in a ruling last month. No word yet on what may happen to those who do get arrested. Their home country still considered dangerous. Following the assassination of their president in 2021, Haiti slipped into gang-fueled violence. The U.S. State Department issued a travel advisory this month saying, do not travel to Haiti for any reason. Till NATO, Fox News.
0: There is a search for an American from North Carolina who went missing on a trip to the Caribbean.
12: Elizabeth Liz Waddell, a 44-year-old physical therapist who was on vacation in the Caribbean island of Grenada with a friend. Reports say she left her towel on a pier before going on a swim Wednesday morning. Officials have launched a missing persons investigation with the U.S. State Department now assisting in the search.
0: Fox's Todd Pyro, while she went missing last week,

0: month adrift, he says he managed to reach a shipping route from California to Hawaii, where a passing container ship spotted him and pulled him to safety. Sato says for now he's staying with a relative in Hawaii, but is planning another trip to the Philippines, but this time in a larger vessel. Ted Lindner, Fox News.
1: On Wall Street, as oil prices plunge, stock futures surge. Dow futures up more than 500 points. I'm Dave Anthony, and this is Fox News.
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3: And good morning. 5 minutes after 6 a.m. It is Monday, July 27th. Currently outside 79. And the forecast says we could see patchy smoke in the area this afternoon after 2 o'clock. Otherwise, sunny, hot, 100 for the expected high. Winds out of the northeast, 5 to 15. That could gust up to around 20 at times. Areas of smoke overnight tonight, increasing clouds. An overnight low of 72 is in the forecast. Then patchy smoke tomorrow morning to kick off the day. Should be clearing out by mid-morning, maybe early morning. I'm aiming for like 8, 9 is what I'm hoping for. Cloudy after that. Sunshine peeking through later in the afternoon. 92 for a high, overnight low 69. Wednesday, sunny, hot, 95. And a chance of showers or thunderstorms rolling through the area Wednesday night around midnight as the lows drop to 71. Those showers and thunderstorms will hang around on Thursday for the, well, most of the day, probably until mid-afternoon, about 60% chance of precip. Look for a high of 91, and showers still in the forecast Thursday night, actually building back up to around a 70% possibility, and an overnight low of 68. We'll keep an eye on that forecast and let you know if any of it changes as the day progresses. Severe thunderstorms that blasted through eastern South Dakota Saturday night left thousands without electricity and a lot of cleanup in their wake across the Sioux Falls and Harrisburg areas. The National Weather Service issued wireless emergency alerts as that storm moved through Minnehaha County. The destructive winds were estimated at 80 miles an hour in some areas, even more. Xcel Energy reported over 12,000 customers without power in Sioux Falls Saturday night. That number climbed to over 21,000 later in the night as strong winds pushed through. Crews worked through the overnight hours restoring service. By Sunday morning, outages had dropped to only about 4,000 customers. There were numerous reports of downed trees received across Sioux Falls. Cleanup efforts continued through the weekend. Some damaged buildings. Rural electric systems also reported scattered outages. The storm knocked out power for more than 300 customers in Rock County, Minnesota, although service there was restored by Sunday. In fact, all service was restored by late Sunday. Sunday morning, there were still people without power. Utility crews continue the cleanup and repairs. A Laverne, Minnesota man is being held on a pending homicide charge after authorities say that a woman was found dead following a reported domestic violence incident. The Rock County Sheriff's Office says deputies were called shortly after 8 o'clock Friday evening after a woman requested a welfare check. Investigators say the caller had received a text message from 61-year-old Melvin Frazier claiming that he had harmed the caller's sister. When authorities arrived, they found 47-year-old Janelle Carlson dead. Authorities say Frazier later contacted law enforcement, indicated that he wanted to turn himself in, but initially refused to disclose his location. Following a search, officers located and apprehended him in Laverne without incident. Frazier is currently being held in the Nobles County Jail while prosecutors prepare formal homicide charges. The Rock County Sheriff's Office says there is no ongoing threat to the public. The victim's family has been notified. The investigation remains active. No additional details about the circumstances have been released. Last week, we talked about the series of vehicle break-ins that have been taking place in Sioux Falls. The Sioux Falls PD now says that a juvenile has been arrested in connection with that string of break-ins reported across the city. Authorities say that the suspect was taken into custody after investigators linked the juvenile to at least 15 vehicle burglaries in multiple Sioux Falls neighborhoods. During the arrest, officers recovered property believed to have been stolen from several victims. Police are now working to identify and return those items to their owners. The break-ins had generated numerous reports from residents, prompting an active investigation by Sioux Falls Police. Now, because the suspect is a juvenile, no name or additional identifying information has been released. Police say that the investigation, though, does remain ongoing.

0: and additional charges could be considered as detectives review the evidence and connect recovered property to individual cases. Officers are also reminding residents again, lock your vehicles, remove valuables from plain sight, and report any suspicious activity immediately. And Iowa Democrats appear to be headed for another fight with the National Party over the future of their presidential caucuses. The Democratic National Committee's Rules and Bylaws Committee voted on Friday to put six other states in the early 2028 presidential voting window, with Michigan now representing the Midwest and not Iowa. Iowa's Democratic caucuses were first in the nation for decades, but coding problems that delayed the release of 2020 results for 3 days sort of put them in the doghouse. The DNC barred Iowa Democrats from hosting the leadoff contest in 2024. Michigan Senator Debbie Stabenow, who is a member of the panel, said that the party is moving away from that phrase, first in the nation.
1: I think it is very important that we stop using the language first in the nation. What we are doing today is telling the story of who we are as a Democratic Party.
0: Stabenow said that there's going to be six states that are first in the country, not first in the nation, to make sure every segment of the party is part of that story. Iowa Democratic Party Chair Rita Hart, she had criticism for the decision.
2: I am not surprised, but I am truly disappointed that Iowa was lied to by the RBC back in 2024 when they promised an open process in 2026. It's no wonder that so many Iowans are encouraging me to pay absolutely no attention to the DNC's decision today. This decision is a slap in the face to Midwesterners.
0: Now, Hart was asked whether or not Democrats in Iowa may go rogue and ignore the National Party. She says that's a decision that, if it comes, comes later.
2: So it's really hard to make a case to these people that say, why work with the DNC going forward? But I would say that that is a conversation that is not doesn't need to be taking place right now. When we get to November and we have some newly elected Democratic officials, they're going to have some things to say about that, along with the rest of our Democrats. And so we'll have more to say after November.
0: Now, the full DNC is scheduled to vote in August on the 2028 calendar. The proposed early lineup, when we talk about those regions across the nation that are going to be first, the six states, at this point in time, it's South Carolina, Nevada, New Hampshire, New Mexico, Michigan, and Virginia. Meanwhile, Republicans in Iowa, they're again set to hold the first voting test for GOP presidential candidates in 2028. 79 degrees on your Monday morning from the WNAX newsroom at 12 minutes after the hour. I'm Tim Borman.
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3: Taking a look at a weather outlook for this week. I'm Danielle Drotzman with your farm news update. Well, last week we saw a much needed break from the 90-100 degree July in general weather that we had been seeing about 2 weeks ago. This weekend we got another taste of that as it was really hot here across the Midwest. But as we look out into this week, tier 8 to 14 day weather forecast, USDA meteorologist Brad Rippey says there should be some near to above normal temperatures and mixed precipitation across the country.
4: Taking a look at the National Weather Service week 2 outlook, this covers the 7 day period, the last 4 days of July, the first 3 days of August. So for that July 28th to August 3rd period, we are expecting above normal temperatures nearly nationwide, with the greatest likelihood of unusually hot weather focused across the nation's midsection, mainly west of the Mississippi River, as well as the southwest. If you're looking for near or slightly below normal temperatures, you will have to stick to the Pacific Northwest or the northeastern United States. In terms of rainfall for the week of July 28th through August 3rd, we are looking at below normal precipitation expected in much of the Midwest. Now, that may not be too much of a problem east of the Mississippi, where temperatures should stay in check. But as you move to the west, that could be a concern as we start to lose soil moisture amid the hot weather in the western Corn Belt. Elsewhere, we do expect above normal rainfall along and near the Atlantic seaboard and in parts of the Pacific Northwest.
3: Last week, throughout Thursday night and into Friday morning, we saw a really good shot of rain here in our Yankton, South Dakota area, which was much needed, as especially on our farm, our pastures were looking pretty dry and crunchy. So it was definitely needed. And let's hope we have some more rain here in the near future. Have a great rest of your day. And with your farm news update, I'm Danielle Drotzman.
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0: This has been Chad. He's in with Kimball Livestock. Thanks for listening. Have a good day.
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10: All right. Good morning. 570 WNAX. The early morning get-together. A Big Scott Free edition. I'm Tim Borman. In for the duration. It is all condensation on the front windows of the WNAX studios. I mentioned that earlier, went out and checked it out. Yeah, just a whole bunch of moisture condensed. Can't see 15 feet out the front. But once you open the door and look, it's clear. As far as the weather goes today. We've got the possibility of a little bit of patchy smoke in the area, probably until early afternoon. Going to get up to 100 today again. Sun will be shining. Wind's going to be coming out of the northeast, 5 to 15, gusts up to 20 possibility. More smoke in the area overnight tonight, and the clouds will be increasing, 72 for a low. And Tuesday, smoke in the morning, moving out of the area between 8 and 9. Gradually becoming sunny and clear, 92 the high, 69 the low, 95 for a high on Wednesday. The chance of precipitation Wednesday night into Thursday. And Thursday night, keep our fingers crossed for that. Rain is always a good thing. 79 on your Monday morning. Scott taking today, tomorrow off. What he's doing, I don't know. Steve Crawford in Washington, D.C. Thought he might be calling in this morning. Haven't seen the phone ring yet, but we'll be waiting. We'll see. We'll find out. As I said, it's July 27th. That makes it the 208th day of the year. We've got 157 left before we get to the next year, 2027. Labor Day is 42 days away, Halloween 96 days away, Thanksgiving 123. And if you're one of those people who goes about shopping early, you're probably now in the window that you're with the other overachievers. 151 days left until Christmas. Some of the made-up holidays for today. National Scotch Day. If you don't like your bourbon or your Irish whiskey, you want the Scotch whiskey, this is your day. National Creme Brulee Day. It's something I've seen. I can't really say I've ever had it. National Chicken Finger Day. I had an interesting order of chicken fingers, chicken tenders, whatever you want to call them, strips, yesterday. Doing a little bit of traveling. And I wound up having Chester's fried chicken strips, potato wedges. Pretty darn good, although I don't understand Chester's sauce. It was offered with the wing, with the tenders. I got that in Buffalo. I had to try the Chester's. I don't quite get it. If you've had Chester's chicken, you've had the Chester sauce, and you get what it is, give me a call. 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I mean, everyone has their favorite chicken tenders, chicken strips, chicken fingers, whatever you want.

since this is the day we're celebrating them, what gas station chicken tenders are the best? 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They're offered at gas stations all across the state, multiple states. 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Let me know. Be my helpful co-host for this morning. Other things today. It's Bagpipe Appreciation Day. Cross Atlantic Communication Day. They got that first set of wires up and ready to go. Take your house plants for a walk day. I guess that means you can put a ficus on a leash. You're just going to drag it, but okay. And also take your pants for a walk day. Apparently that's different from take your house plants for a walk. Take your pants for a walk. In the interest of not getting stopped by law enforcement, I say you should always take your pants with you anytime you leave the house. That's just probably better advice all the way around. There are other days to look forward to this week, and it's sort of, I know Scott will be excited for Thursday. It's going to be Cheesecake Day. Friday is Avocado Day. I have no interest in that. And tomorrow is National Milk Chocolate Day, so we'll be talking about candy bars, I'm pretty sure, once we hit tomorrow. Again, the number, 800-367-9629, 800-367-WNAX. What gas station has the best chicken strips, chicken fingers out there, do you think? I'm going to be honest. Those ones, the Chester's Fried Chicken that I had yesterday, gas station was in Bryant, South Dakota. I'll give them a shout-out. A C-Store. They're a Senex C-Store. They were solid. That was pretty darn good. The potato wedges were outstanding. Again, I don't understand the Chester's sauce whatsoever. I tried to figure out exactly what that was all about. It wasn't clicking for me. So any input you have, that would be pretty nice. That'd be a little bit handy. It's 6:26. It is Monday morning, and I suppose we should probably take a look at some of the stories that we're going to be keeping an eye out, or some of the stories that are going on that we may or may not talk about as the day goes on, because you know I have local news. These are not always local. The Trump administration, they're continuing their push on trade policy. Additional tariff actions, manufacturing initiatives remain a major focus. Business groups are watching closely for potential impacts on imports and consumer prices as they go ahead. And the other thing coming out of the administration, a pause on hostilities in Iran. They're saying that they're going to take a couple of days and not continue the attacks. Now, there's a lot of scuttlebutt about that. Are they doing it to replan? They doing it because they're low on ammo and munitions? There's a lot of back and forth on to which that may be. We don't have a definite answer, but that's something that we're going to be keeping an eye on. I'm sure it's something you'll be hearing about on the national news throughout the course of the day as they try and figure out exactly what's going on with that. We'll do the same. We'll watch right along with you. Other stories that are closer to home, things that you're going to be hearing me talk about throughout the course of the day. I've got an interesting one about a city in Nebraska. They cut their property taxes to help the residents, and now they're having a few issues about not having enough money to make ends meet. And also a plane crash over the weekend in Woodbury County over by Sioux City. The community of Lawton, we've got details on that. We'll be telling you about a little bit later this morning as well. Stick around for that, WNAX News. It's part of what I do. 79 degrees, Monday morning, early morning, get together. Let me get all my words spit out in one long string there. One of those things that I've got to really wonder about here, so we'll give it one of these. Now, we've heard the expression about being between a rock and a hard place. And yes, it's a Florida man. And this is reason number 8,972 why it's better to live in the five-state region here where your big friend keeps you company on a daily basis. This dude from Florida decided that he would rather be either by the rock or the hard place. I'm not sure what. So basically, the decision he made was between an alligator or a deputy sheriff. It all started

0: Friday morning in Volusia County. Deputies were called because there was a suspicious man hanging around an elementary school. And 47-year-old Ryan McMinn was there, reportedly shirtless, lying in the grass, acting weird. When deputies approached him to check on him, he didn't exactly cooperate. Instead, he took off running through neighborhood backyards. He tried climbing over fences. He even tried to get on the roof of one of the homes. And then he made a decision. I guess you could call it a tactical decision. I'm not sure I'd call it a smart decision. He jumped into a canal. And not just any canal. No, this was the one known throughout the neighborhood as the one that has alligators and snakes. And deputies stood on the bank yelling at him to come back. He refused. He kept swimming further into the canal. Deputies watched, and there were reptiles swimming nearby, interested in the guy who was in the water with them. Eventually, the officers had no choice. They jumped into the water themselves to rescue him before one of the unofficial state mascots of Florida got involved in the takedown. You'd think the guy would be grateful. I mean, they pulled him out of a canal with alligators and wanted to turn him into a snack. No, he started to fight with the deputies who had just saved him. Investigators say he attempted to choke one deputy, tried forcing another one underwater. Finally, they got him under control. He's now back on dry land, none the worse for wear, except for, you know, a list of charges as long as his arm that's facing him. Battery on a law enforcement officer, resisting arrest, using violence to resist arrest. The Volusia County Sheriff's Office summed it up pretty well. They said the guy literally chose a canal full of alligators over simply talking to the deputies. Turns out, in my opinion at least, that jail may have been the safest place that he visited all day on Friday. So, yeah, there's no accounting for some people's decision-making process as they work through their situation in life. No one wants to be arrested. First off, don't do anything that would get you arrested. All right, that's probably always good advice. Don't do things that get you on the wrong side of the law. But even if you find yourself potentially on the wrong side of the law and you're just lying on the lawn outside of an elementary school without a shirt acting weird, you ultimately will be better off just talking to the police. Maybe you'll get a free T-shirt and sent on your way rather than jumping into a pond with a bunch of gators and snakes. It just, that seems like a no-brainer. To me, that seems like a pretty simple thing to make the choice on and make what I would say is a pretty wise choice in not jumping into the water. That's my take. That's where I'm going. I will stand on that. I'm pretty comfortable standing on that one, saying that I think that's probably the right choice to make. You think otherwise? Give me a call. All right, so there we go. We got the standing call-ins. Best chicken fingers at a gas station. If you know what Chester's sauce is, call and let me know, because I'm really trying to figure out what that taste was and what it was I was supposed to be having. And would you take the pond full of gators or talk to the cops? All three valid questions. 1-800-367-9629. 1-800-367-WNAX. It's the early morning get-together on your Monday, the 27th of July. The month is darn near gone. How that happened, I don't know. But July pretty much blew by. August is right around the corner. For those of you with a political bent, yeah, tomorrow is the day that the runoff election finally takes place in South Dakota. We'll get a Republican nominee officially named, hopefully, by tomorrow night after they count up the ballots. And then we can get on to the November election. We'll wait and see exactly how all that comes down. Polls going to open at 7 a.m. tomorrow morning statewide. That's 7 a.m. Central Time and then 7 a.m. Mountain Time. And also absentee voting ends today. You can still request an absentee ballot today, but you have to have it turned in by today. Also, I got a phone call here. We're going to take it just to see. Hi, you're on the air. Who am I talking to?
1: It's the Beaver Creek Grinch.
0: Hey, morning, Grinch. How are you?
1: Hey, how are you?
0: I don't know. I'm here. I'm drinking coffee. I'm confused with people in the world.
1: You bet.
0: What can I do for you?
1: I don't know. I just thought I'd call and say hi, but I was waiting.

0: for you to see what the alligator story that was, there was drugs involved or something.
1: They haven't said that part yet. All that you have to think there probably works. They said he was acting erratically, which is usually police code for he's under the influence of something. I mean, you can't say just because he didn't have a shirt on that he was under the influence, because otherwise Vaughn would be under the influence every day.
0: So, but I thought it was terribly hot throughout the country. It sounds like this was fairly recent.
1: It was Friday, but it's Florida, you know, and it's always humid, sticky, and miserable down there.
0: Yeah, I suppose he's probably used to it, I guess. If that's, I don't know. It just sounds bizarre.
1: It's Florida. Again, like I said, it's like reason 8,972 to live up here. People are better. They're a little bit more sane. Everything's just a little bit nicer.
0: Well, I don't know. Sioux Falls is starting to have a lot of incidents.
1: They have their incidents, but you know what? The PD up there and the sheriff's office, they work pretty hard. They do a pretty good job of trying to keep it under control.
0: Yeah, but Mike Milstead and the gang, they're excellent. They're wonderful.
1: Yep.
0: Big shout out to them.
1: Absolutely.
0: Well, to all law enforcement.
1: Oh, yeah.
0: My nephew's a law enforcement officer. And them guys, oh, yeah, there's, with any profession, there's a few oopsies. But for the most part, South Dakota law enforcement is pretty top notch.
1: Yeah, they
0: look how they handled Sturgis. And you'd be surprised. My nephew is a game warden, but yet when it comes Sturgis time, game warden or not, you're on duty.
1: Hey, absolutely. And you know it, you don't realize that Sturgis, they start bolstering up the PD there, like a month or so ahead of the rally. And people come from all over to take part and get deputized and work with them.
0: Oh, yes, and a lot of the guard units, that especially if your MOS is an MP, you know, they're on duty, but not some in uniform, but most of them not.
1: That's right. I knew a guy for years. He's now sheriff here in South Dakota, but he was a he was a deputy sheriff for years, and he would go to the rally. He was one of the leaders of one of the crews that went out and walked the streets every evening during the rally, keeping the peace, just maintaining a presence.
0: Right.
1: Some of his stories would make your hair curl, and I don't have any hair to curl. But at the same time, he always came back talking about how professional of a job they did.
0: Oh, I was out there for the 50th, and Mike Gunn was a law enforcement officer out there from Sioux Falls. And my guy, they pulled a van over, and he was going to open the back door, and he was just kind of like, he was looking more for drugs and paraphernalia. Well, he found the paraphernalia. It was a World War One. 50 caliber machine gun mounted on a tripod.
1: Oh.
0: Yeah, it was the Banditos out of Minneapolis. and they wanted to say hi to the Hell's Angels.
1: Wow. Mounted on a tripod.
0: Yes, in a van, cargo van.
1: I don't even want to imagine what would happen if they went to find
0: out. But you, if he wouldn't have told me that, it wasn't on the news, you didn't hear about it. And you know why they do some of that stuff? Because they don't want to give people ideas.
1: They don't want anyone to get... Well, now you just told everybody... Okay, if you were listening this morning, then just between you and the Grinch.
0: But hold on, that was for the 50th. Hello?
1: Oh, okay.
0: 1990.
1: Yeah.
0: 36
1: right.
0: years ago. Hello?
1: A long time ago. Long time ago.
0: McFly, hello.
1: All right.
0: But you know what I mean. But but my point of the story is, had he not mentioned that after the fact, you know, because the public didn't know it.

0: the public wasn't informed of it. Now, people say they've got the right to know on some of that stuff. I don't want them advertising it.
1: That's true. That's a good point. I think
0: you know what I mean. I don't. All right. So the gangs, they're always going to do their thing. But now you've got some individual that gets a nutty idea. Well, how do you know that idea wasn't put in his head by telling him?
1: That's a fair point. That is, you can't ever discount that. You cannot discount
0: No,
1: it.
0: Sometimes my grandma always said, by God, boy, just because you think you know something doesn't mean you think you got to say something.
1: I would try to subscribe to that, except I come here and they tell me I got to keep talking.
0: Love your show. Keep up the great work.
1: All right. Thank you, Grinch. Thanks for calling in. There we go. Beaver Creek Grinch. That's how you keep it rolling. Calls in, gives me a little info, and I'm going to take it. You can do the same. We're going to take a pause. We got news. We got some other stuff we got to do, pay some bills. We'll talk about how the Twins did coming up in the next segment. 79 right now on your Monday morning. Going to get up to 100 today. So keep that in mind. It is a Big Scott free edition of the early morning get together right here on your big friend WNAX.
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13: 570 WNAX 643, Monday morning, 79 outside. A little bit of cloud cover, lots of condensation on the front windows of the WNAX studios. Makes it hard to see out there. Just a little droplets running down the window. But it's the kind of day we're going to have. Temperature going to get up to around triple digits today. We'll talk about the forecast. We'll talk about a couple of different stories, including a plane crash happened in Lawton, Iowa, right outside of Sioux City. And also a small city in Nebraska, down Lincoln Way. And they cut property taxes, and now they're facing layoffs. We're going to talk about that one as well. Those stories come your way in just a little over a minute after we check in with Fox News.
14: Ms. Foster, seven people are shot at a food festival in Seattle. Three are dead, four wounded, including a two-year-old boy.
15: There were two people who we believe were shooting at each other.
14: Assistant Police Chief Tyrone Davis says one of them is in custody. Spent 3 nights of no new airstrikes in Iran.
16: White House officials are making clear the military option remains on the table, but they are looking at different efforts for both diplomatic solutions and other intense economic pressure, giving this time to work. The U.S. naval blockade does remain in effect, costing the regime hundreds of millions of dollars per day. Axios reports that the top U.S. military commander in the Middle East, Admiral Brad Cooper, recommended stopping the bombing campaign around the Strait of Hormuz because it has reached the limit of its effectiveness, according to two sources with knowledge of his position.
14: It's Fox's Trey Yinks. 300,000 people are ordered from their homes because of wildfires in France and Spain. America's listening to Fox News.
13: WNAX News. Good morning. 644, 78 right now outside. Patchy smoke possibility till late this morning. Was early this afternoon. Now they're saying it's going to close out of the area before noon. But sunny and hot throughout the remainder of the day. 100 the expected high. Wind gusts up to 20 out of the northeast. Smoke still tonight. Increasing clouds. 72 the low. Patchy smoke tomorrow morning to kick off your day. That could now stick around through the entire morning until early afternoon, gradually becoming mostly sunny. 92 the expected high tomorrow, 69 for a low. Sunny and hot on Wednesday, 95. And then we have a 1 in 3 chance of showers developing around midnight Wednesday night. That will turn into a 60% chance of showers likely, maybe even a thunderstorm in the afternoon on Thursday. And on Thursday night, that chance of rain is up to 70%. Highs on Thursday going to get around 90, 91 degrees. We'll keep an eye on that forecast, let you know if it changes. Again, 78 right now at your WNAX studios. Authorities have identified the pilot who was killed in a small plane crash. This happened in rural Woodbury County. The Woodbury County Sheriff's Office says 64-year-old Dennis Elkins of Erie, Colorado, died when his experimental Zenith CH-64 aircraft went down near Lawton. That's just northwest of Sioux City. Investigators say friends got concerned after Elkins failed to arrive at his destination. They used tracking information to

0: pinpoint the plane's last known location. A missing aircraft report was filed Saturday afternoon. That triggered a search that involved multiple law enforcement agencies and emergency responders. Deputies say the wreckage was located Saturday evening in rural Woodbury County. Family members say Elkins was returning home from the EAA Air Venture Aviation Gathering that takes place annually in Oshkosh, Wisconsin. They say that he was flying an aircraft that he had built himself and was headed back to Colorado. Friends and family described him as a passionate aviation enthusiast who loved flying. Now, the crash remains under investigation at this point in time by the Woodbury County Sheriff's Office, the Federal Aviation Administration, and the National Transportation Safety Board. Authorities say additional information could be released a little bit later today. And a city in Nebraska that cut property taxes to help residents is now facing layoffs, service reductions, and the prospect of raising those taxes again after losing most of its state aid. Crete is southwest of Lincoln, and they lowered their property tax levy this year. But under Nebraska's municipal equalization formula, that move triggered an estimated 80% reduction in state aid. That cut the city's annual payment from $740,000 a year to $140,000 a year. That loss has forced city leaders to eliminate positions, including a librarian, parks employee, community assistant staff member. Police Chief Gary Young says staffing shortages are becoming critical. He recently had only one officer on duty when police were dealing with an armed suspect and simultaneously received a suicide call with no officers available to respond. City officials say the formula was designed to help communities with weaker tax bases, but they argue it's now punishing efforts to provide property tax relief. To close that budget gap and regain some of the lost aid, Crete, as a city, is now considering raising its tax levy next year. Statewide municipal leaders warn other communities could face similar challenges as equalization funding shrinks amid Nebraska's broader budget pressures, a topic we will talk about more in the future. Partly cloudy skies right now on your Monday morning. 68 is our current temperature outside. From the WNAX newsroom,
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0: San Francisco in early September. Or perhaps you would rather go to Niagara Falls. And don't take your eyes off our fall foliage trips. There are two of them. The first one to New England, and the other one takes us to Georgia and the Carolinas.
1: You'll be talking like a southerner before you get home.
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2: 570 WNAX, Monday morning, early morning get together. Big Scott Free Edition. I'm Tim Borman, in with you for the duration. It's one of those weeks where, you know, people who want to get their time taken off are taking their time off. We're about to get busier. You're sitting there at home, you're saying, how are you going to get busier? Oh, man. Let me tell you. We got people heading to Baltic on Thursday for the Ag PhD Field Day. Farm Director Keith Lundberg is going to be there live during the morning. We're going to be in Redwood Falls because farm show season kicks off that first week of August. Tuesday through Thursday, August 4th through the 6th, WNAX will be at Farm Fest in Redwood Falls, Minnesota. I got to make sure I get the right farm name in there. Keith and Danielle both going to be there live. At Clay County Fair, we're going to be there with our sister station, The Wolf. There's a lot going on, so stick around. We'll keep you informed about all of them as they come up. It's an exciting time of year, but people think they need a little R&R, so we're giving that to them this week. Let them get out and about. Not worry about work for a while, some of them. If you are looking for a little R&R, I have the place you got to go. That is WNAXtrips.com. I mean, we're talking big trips, we're talking little trips, we're talking about everything in between. Of course, we've got the trips to go and see the Vikings. Every home game we're going to. Now, the first one against the Packers, that one's sold out. But the other games are there. They're ready. You can go on WNAXtrips.com. Check it out. We're talking about the Bears, the Lions, the Dolphins, the Bills, the Colts, the Commanders, the Falcons, the Panthers. Even a trip down to New Orleans when the Saints host the Vikings. You can go to that one as well as a Vikings fan. Wear your purple and gold into the Superdome. That's one of many. We're talking New York. We're talking Niagara Falls, San Francisco. Christmas in New York City, Nashville, or Branson. Take your pick. Macy's Day Parade and Thanksgiving. The Rose Bowl Parade. Yeah, you can find any of them. You go to WNAXtrips.com. Look it up. They give Jane a call here at the station. Tell her which one you want. You can thank me later. You won't be sorry. Promise. You won't be sorry on that one. All right, as we roll through this Monday morning, there are some things that we should probably talk about. And I have to make sure I find the right music. Scott is a lot better with his buttons. And if you ever saw his button layout, you would understand where my concern comes from. There's lots of buttons. They're really tiny. They're not labeled real well. And they're multiple colors. Colors don't work well for me. But here's what I know. All right. Twins took 2 out of 3 from the Athletics. They lost that first game on Friday, 2-0. But they came back on Saturday to get a 2-0 win. Yesterday, they scored a lot of runs. 11-8 the final. Twins came out on top. So that's a pretty good deal. Tonight, they are back in action. And I'm trying to figure out which one it is. No, I take that back. They're not back in action tonight. They're back in action tomorrow night. I was off by a week. They are having a day off today in Kansas City and the Royals. That's where they're going to be hosting them starting tomorrow night in Minneapolis. So we'll see how they do against the Royals. But tonight is a night off for the Twins. I'm glad I got that straight. I almost gave you the wrong day. So we've got that. Questions that I want you to think about. We're going to be talking next hour. I want you to call in and let me know things that we're wondering. Who has the best

0: chicken strips, chicken tenders at a gas station. 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I'll take your call next hour and we will talk about it. Again, as far as the forecast goes, what you got to remember, 100 degrees for a potential high this afternoon. Patchy smoke in the forecast. Overnight, we're going to see a little bit of it, and it will be around tomorrow till probably early afternoon. But tomorrow, 92, the expected high temperature. Partly cloudy overnight with a low of 69. Then Wednesday, sunny, hot, 95, the potential high on Wednesday. And then a chance of rain developing Wednesday night into Thursday and all night Thursday night as well. Highs on Thursday still, highs on Thursday still going to get up to around 91, but up to a 60% possibility of precipitation all day long. We'll keep an eye on it.
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2: The U.S. did not bomb Iran for a third straight night. I'm Dave Anthony, Fox News, pausing attacks after resuming them for 13 days in a row, allowing talks now to ramp back up. As for reports, the U.S. is concerned about our weapons stockpile. Ambassador to the U.N. Mike Waltz tells Fox News Sunday,
3: "We have everything we need to conduct this campaign. And this is because of the investments President Trump made right out the gate in our military."
2: Iran has also paused attacking, but its foreign minister is not happy Ukraine's joined the conflict, saying a deadly attack on an Iranian ship cannot go unanswered.
4: Ukraine says it targeted a Russian warship and vessels used for transporting Iranian-linked military cargo. But Iran insists it has never intervened in the conflict between Russia and Ukraine. Kyiv also claims Russia has been carrying out surveillance of U.S. military bases on behalf of Iran.
2: That's Fox's Jonathan Savage. The U.S.-Iran pause in fighting has oil prices plunging more than 7%, but their recent rise back up has cost us at the gas pump.
5: The gasoline price cutting lasted 7 weeks, handing consumers back about 71 cents per gallon, but now prices are climbing again. In the past 2 weeks, they're up 22 cents to $4.10 for regular grade.
2: That's an industry analyst, Trilly Lundberg's survey of gas stations. A manhunt continues in Seattle for a second gunman after a shooting last night at a food festival near the Space Needle. 7 people caught in the crossfire. 3 died.
6: We believe that we have no outstanding threat to the community. We do have one suspect that is being interviewed.
2: Assistant Seattle Police Chief Tyrone Davis. In Germany, police tracked down the man who attacked a pride parade Saturday, killing 1, wounding 29.
7: A 21-year-old German citizen called Abdul B by police of Lebanon origin was shot and killed by police, cornered in another part of Berlin after a nearly 24-hour manhunt.
2: That's Fox's Greg Palcott. 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
2: There is a key meeting about the Iran conflict tomorrow at the White House, where President Trump will host Israel's Prime Minister Benjamin Netanyahu, who tells Fox Sunday Morning Futures the conflict will end
13: when this regime is either toppled or it's sufficiently weakened that it knows it has to end its nuclear program and has to change its course. That's really what President Trump is trying to achieve. And I back his fully.
2: Today, the president will hit the road, going to Michigan.
14: President Trump visits General Motors Milford Proving Ground near Detroit today, a massive vehicle testing facility. White House Press Secretary Caroline Levitt says the president's remarks will be focused on the economy. President Trump has argued his tariff policy is bringing back manufacturing jobs and investments, including from major automakers. But voters are so far unsold heading into the midterm elections, with a majority telling pollsters they disapprove of the president's handling of the economy. Early voting is underway in Michigan, and the state's primary election for Senate and governor's races is next Tuesday. At the White House, Jared Halpern, Fox News.
2: Tomorrow, the Federal Reserve will start a 2-day meeting to assess the economy, which is expected to end Wednesday with no change in interest rates. On Wall Street, a stock market rally is brewing. Dow futures up more than 500 points. At the movies, the king of the box office still reigns.
15: Promise me you will come back.
9: What if I can't?
11: Christopher Nolan's epic adventure, The Odyssey, shows no signs of slowing, pulling in an amazing $87 million in its second weekend in North American theaters. The biggest surprise, The Odyssey held strong, with ticket sales slipping only 30% from its massive $123.5 million

0: 5 minutes after 7. It is Monday, the 27th. 79 outside. Sun coming up, brightening up outside. Still a lot of condensation on our windows. I can see it's brightening up. Can't really see the highway too well. The difference. I mean, it was warm on the drive-in this morning, so you have the air conditioner on in the vehicle, and you get out and your glasses pretty much fog up when you hit the hot air outside of your car. That could mean I had the car too cold, but I was comfortable, and then I couldn't see, and then I wasn't comfortable. I was warm. I just couldn't see. As far as the forecast for today goes, patchy smoke in the area should be burning off mid to late morning. Going to be sunny later today, 100 the expected high. Overnight tonight, 72 for a low. Increasing clouds, smoke returning to the area. It will be around tomorrow until early afternoon. After that, becoming mostly sunny. Expect a high of 92. Wednesday, sunshine, hot, 95 for a high. 1 in 3 chance of rain developing around midnight Wednesday night. That chance of precip will stick around all day Thursday night as well. Expect a high of 91 during the day, overnight lows of 68. The chance of precip, 60% during the day on Thursday, 70% overnight. If we look clear ahead to Friday to wrap up the week, sunshine expected with a high of 86 in the forecast. The record high on this date set in 1932, 104 degrees where we got up to on that date. In 2005, we set the record low at 47. Yesterday here at the station, 98, the recorded high, 77, the recorded low. Now, Saturday, which was the super toasty day, as far as our thermometer here at the station went, 99 is what we topped out at for a high temperature. Although it was reported by the National Weather Service, the heat index hit 120. So it was miserable on Saturday. And, of course, the storms that resulted as a result of that weather on Saturday, it rolled through portions of eastern South Dakota. Nothing to sneeze at as well. 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They will tell you how to buy it, how to sell it. They'll just talk to you about it, all at Total Auctions and Real Estate in Sioux Falls. South Dakota Republicans are finally going to decide tomorrow exactly who the nominee for governor is going to be. For the first time in state history, it has come down to a runoff election. Toby Doden and Larry Roden are the two heading into this runoff election head-to-head. They were the top two finishers in the primary election, which happened in June, on June 2nd. They finished first and second, respectively, ahead of Congressman Dusty Johnson and House Speaker John Hanson. Doden was the only Republican candidate who was not holding political office when the campaign began, and he's leaned pretty hard into that label of being an outsider. He said last year he was going to appear to, quote, tip it upside down and dump out the trash, end quote. He also is looking to move South Dakota forward. Since then, he has been pretty consistently on the campaign trail.
1: I'm going around the state talking face-to-face to voters, which is what I've been doing for 14 months. It's why I won the primary.
0: Now, his campaign has been closely tied to a promise of property tax relief. Doden has said that his goal is to ultimately eliminate property taxes. More recently, he has described that as being a gradual phase-out of property taxes. He's also led that June primary with 31% of the vote, although 35% is what was required to win the primary and not need the runoff. The runoff campaign has shifted as time has progressed. A poll that came out earlier this month showed that Governor Roden now has a wide lead, 62-32%, with 7% undecided. At this point in time, Doden says his campaign is focused on voters who are likely to show up in what he's calling a low turnout runoff. He says his message remains as being affordability, public safety, law and order, and direct outreach to the voters. Three people have been charged in a major federal cocaine trafficking case, and they've all pled not guilty in U.S. District Court. Savannah Backward, Lacey Ribetish, and Sarah Clifford entered not guilty pleas last week, shortly after federal authorities announced the results of what they're calling Operation Black Book. a multi-agency drug investigation that led to 14 arrests across

0: Western South Dakota. This is U.S. Attorney Ron Parsons.
1: Operation Black Book is the latest chapter in our mission to carry out this administration's directive to completely dismantle and eliminate drug trafficking organizations and to protect our communities from violent crime.
0: Now, according to prosecutors, the defendants are accused of participating in a multi-state cocaine trafficking network that allegedly transported kilogram quantities of cocaine into Western South Dakota, including communities on the Pine Ridge Reservation. Parsons says investigators seized approximately 5 kilograms of cocaine, more than 37 firearms, and over $60,000 in cash during the operation. Federal authorities say that the investigation remains active and additional charges could be filed against some members of this alleged organization.
1: Some members of the drug trafficking organization face additional federal charges related to financial crimes and gun crimes for their conduct in furtherance of this conspiracy.
0: Operation Black Book was led up by the FBI's Badlands Safe Trails Task Force, working alongside the DEA, the IRS Criminal Investigation Board, and numerous state, local, and tribal law enforcement agencies. And I sort of wish Scott was around for this one, but I'll make sure I keep hold of it so I can inform him when he gets back. The record sale of that T-Rex fossil from South Dakota could bring new attention and new fossil hunters to the state's dinosaur country. Gus was the name of that T-Rex. He sold at auction in New York this month for just a little over $50 million. Paleontologist Peter Larson says that the actual sale price was $43 million, with about $7 million of that going to Sotheby's as a buyer's fee. Now, after the commission was paid, Larson estimates more than $38 million could be split between the company that excavated and mounted the skeleton and the Harding County rancher whose land initially held the fossil. Larson says finding a dinosaur, though, it's not a quick path to getting rich. The T-Rex, this one in particular, Gus, took about 25,000 hours of labor to discover, excavate, protect, and prepare for display. Gus was initially found in 2021 on private land in Harding County in what's called the Hell Creek Formation. It's a 38-foot skeleton, stands about 12 feet tall, and is roughly 61% complete. Belfouche paleontologist Walter Stein says big sales have historically sent more people to digging in western parts of South Dakota, and he says more digging can mean more discoveries. Larson says that the public interest may also help South Dakota's dinosaur museum industry, including a new 40,000-square-foot museum that's being developed near Hill City by the Black Hills Institute. Both Larson and Stein acknowledge concerns about the private ownership of fossils, but they say many major specimens eventually become available to the public through museums or display agreements. For South Dakota, the $50 million sale maybe more than just a headline. It could be a new spark for fossil science, tourism, and dinosaur displays statewide. Interesting. But we asked, you heard it asked here first, how much did everyone make off that auction? Well, we still don't have exact numbers, but now we know how the split came down. Clear skies, 79 degrees, Monday morning. From the WNAX newsroom at 13 minutes after, I'm Tim Borman.
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6: Nicole Murray with Your Money Now. Sheehan said it swung to a $99 million quarterly loss due to slowing sales after the U.S. removed an import duty exemption on small packages. The pre-IPO filing showed that Sheehan posted a loss in the first quarter of 2026 that compares with a net income of $395 million a year earlier. The Odyssey continues to impress at the box office.
7: This is a household waiting for master.
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9: Ithaca's king is coming back.
8: No, he's not.
6: Christopher Nolan scored his second best weekend ever at the domestic box office after the film raked in another $87 million. Shipping and logistics companies are tapping into the growing healthcare market as cold chain and temperature controlled facilities become more crucial. CNBC reports that those companies are investing millions of dollars to meet the evolving needs of shipping pharmaceuticals, which experts say is mainly due to GLP-1 weight loss drugs. Futures have risen this morning. That's Your Money Now.
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0: Spending some time in Washington in front of the Senate Committee on Appropriations. I'm Keith Lundberg with your Farm News Update. U.S. Senator Mike Rounds of South Dakota delivered testimony in support of the president's supplemental funding request of $87.6 billion. These funds will be used for the national defense as well as aid going out to help our U.S. ag producers.
1: Chair Collins, Vice Chair Murray, and members of the committee, thank you for the opportunity to highlight why food security and national security go hand in hand. I'd also like to thank the Trump administration for recognizing that input pressures have made it more difficult for American farmers to support their own operations. In South Dakota, farming and ranching is more than a job. It's a way of life built on hard work, stewardship, and the hope of leaving the land better for the next generation.
0: The senator pointed out that the U.S. ag producers have been going through a number of challenges over the last few years.
1: Feeding and fueling the world has never been easy. Producers continue showing up year after year despite drought, floods, disease, pests, volatile markets, and other challenges beyond their control. This supplemental funding request comes at a critical time. Farmers and ranchers are facing production costs that exceed market returns. Higher fertilizer, diesel fuel, seed, equipment, and crop protection costs, coupled with retaliatory trade practices and continued market uncertainty, have put enormous financial pressure on producers.
0: The senator pointed out when reviewing some of the numbers from the USDA, these numbers are eye-openers when it comes to our U.S. ag producers.
1: The projected loss per acre across the country in 2026 for corn is $131. For wheat, $114, and for soybeans, $80.
0: With your Farm News Update, I'm Keith Weinberg.
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0: that?
1: Early morning get together. Tim Borman. Yeah, in for the music bacon. Big Scott. Giving him a couple days off. I'd like to say it so he can recoup and refresh and come back reinvigorated. But I like my music. But I don't know if that's actually what's going to happen. We'll have to wait and see when he comes back if he's reinvigorated. My choice for music this time around, Confederate Railroad and the Von McGinnern theme song. I'm not even going to go any further than that. You can fill in the punchline yourself. 7:22, Monday morning, the 27th of July, weather-wise, and we're high of 100 today, and it's already plenty warm out there. It feels warm. We just hit 80. It feels a little bit warmer than that. It is sticky. We have a possibility of a little bit of smoke in the atmosphere this morning. It's going to stick around tonight as well. Increasing clouds overnight. 72 for a low. Tomorrow, smoke throughout the entire first half of the day. Probably not moving out until 1, 2 in the afternoon. We're going to see a high of 92. And sunny and hot on Wednesday with a high of 95. Chance of rain moving back into the area Wednesday night. Thursday night as well. Odds on Thursday, 60-70% all day and all night. Still warm on Thursday, though. 91, the expected high. Right now, 80 at your WNAX studios on this Monday morning. Early morning get-together. It is what it is. We do what we can. Question of the day again. What gas station has the best chicken fingers / tenders / strips? 1-800-367-9629. 1-800-367-WNAX. That's the number. Call. Let me know what gas station has the best in your opinion. And if you've ever had the Chester's fried chicken, which is what this stemmed from, two different things. One, it's National Chicken Finger Day. And two, yesterday I had a really good order of chicken fingers / strips and potato wedges from Chester's Fried Chicken at the C-Store in Bryant, South Dakota. Excellent chicken. But they have this stuff called Chester's sauce. A little bit brown, a little bit garlicky, a little bit thin. I don't quite get it. The flavor to me doesn't make any sense. If you understand it, call. Explain it to me. I want to understand. Really, I do. This isn't me just trying to pick on Chester sauce. I'm just, for the love of me, trying to figure out exactly what it is. Please and thank you. 800-367-WNAX. Time for news. South Dakota has awarded more than $630,000 to help local governments consolidate emergency dispatch centers. According to state officials, the grants are designed to improve response times and make 911 services more efficient statewide. I mean, if you live in a smaller county, you already know your 911 center often gets mashed together with other counties in the area to take care of those calls. And anything you can do to make it more efficient and more streamlined, that's a pretty good deal. And of course, cleanup continues after strong storms rolled across parts of South Dakota Saturday night, produced damaging winds, large hail in several areas. Utilities, local officials assess the scattered storm damage. At one point in time in Minnehaha County, 21,000 people were without power.

power. It was pretty much all restored as of yesterday. Areas got hit pretty hard. Harrisburg T hit pretty hard. Some really interesting and amazing footage out there on Facebook. If you go looking, I'm sure you're going to find it. So, you know, to everyone who's cleaning up, hey, we're with you. Hang in there. It's going to be okay. Promise. At some point, it's going to be better. All right, let's take a look at this now. Don't be stupid. All right. Sometimes when you hear this, you know we're going to be talking about someone who was involved in criminal activity and might not have been the smartest. If you are going to rob a bank, everyone who deals with bank robbers, I mean, we're talking about investigators, even on the law enforcement side, they generally recommend, well, a couple of things. The first thing they recommend is don't rob a bank. I mean, that's obvious. The second one is if you're going to ignore that advice, you think you're going to rob a bank, don't stop and look at the surveillance camera and pose and smile. That's not a smart move. We're going to Maryland on this one. Prince George's County in Maryland. 52-year-old Kevin Hitch allegedly walked into a bank last week Thursday morning, and he demanded money from a teller. Witnesses say that the robbery itself had happened very quickly, very efficiently. He went in, he told the teller to give him money. The teller gave him money. He turned around, he could have left. What didn't happen quickly was that Kevin apparently realized that there were security cameras everywhere. And according to authorities, he just stopped, paused, and looked directly right into one of the cameras, giving detectives a perfectly clear, high-definition image of his face. Not even taking any of the normal precautions that any educated bank robber would take. He didn't have a hoodie pulled down over his face. He didn't have on sunglasses. He didn't have on a mask. He just bareheaded, looked up into the camera, and posed for a picture. A nice, clean portrait. Police, you know, they did what police do. They distributed the surveillance image. Investigators started looking for Kevin Hitch. Then something happened that detectives don't see very often. Kevin walked into a police station all on his own and surrendered. No dramatic chase, no SWAT team, no helicopter, no car chase. He just showed up and turned himself in. Investigators have not said exactly what prompted the change of heart. It could have been seeing his own face plastered all over the evening news convinced him that the game was already over before it had started. Authorities have charged him with robbery, related offenses. This is just a good reminder that in today's world, the security cameras we have are not those grainy black and white images that you're going to see on an old TV show anymore. They're basically a professional headshot, and they'll get you identified. And in this case, they ended with another photograph, this time a mugshot holding one of those numbers in front of him, in front of a height indicator. Kevin Hitch was ready for his close-up. Got it taken. That was that. You got to wonder. You really got to wonder. There are things that people do that I don't have an explanation for. Things that people should do that I do have an explanation for, if you're willing to listen to it, include the fact that now's the time to be planning your vacation for 2026. If you have not already done so, then allow me to offer you a helpful hint. Go to WNAXtrips.com. What are you thinking? San Francisco? Yeah, we can make that happen. Niagara Falls? We can make that happen. The fall foliage in New England? We can make that happen. You'd rather go somewhere down south? We can do that too. How about Christmas in New York City or Nashville or Branson? We got that. Thanksgiving, the Macy's Day Parade. Yeah, we can do that. Rose Parade, we can make that happen. A Vikings home game, with the exception of that first one against the Packers, which is sold out, we can make that happen. A Vikings road game in New Orleans, yeah, we got you covered. All you got to do, go to WNAXtrips.com, pick the one you like, call the number, talk to Jane.

Tell her Tim told you to call. All right. I don't get a kickback on this, but just tell her Tim told you to call so that, you know, they know that I'm talking about it. These are some excellent trips. It's one of the best experiences you're going to have. The reviews are always outstanding. And as much as it pains me to say Steve makes it easy. All right. I'll say it. That's the one time I'm going to say it in July. I will not say it again for the rest of July. Just know that he does. And we recognize that and we'll accept that. All right. Back to that question of the day. National Chicken Finger Day today. And again, I want to know, because gas stations everywhere sell chicken strips. You can get chicken strips at pretty much every single gas station. And they're always going to have a collection of sauces to go with them. Barbecue, ranch, maybe buffalo. Casey's will have a thing called Boom Boom Sauce. That's pretty good. But then I had this Chester's chicken yesterday. They have Chester's sauce, which is, it's thin, it's brown, it's garlicky, and I just can't quite figure out what it's supposed to be. If you are a Chester's chicken aficionado, please let me know what it is about Chester's that is good. I mean, I can't quite wrap my head around it. Will I eat it again? Yes, the Chester's, maybe not. They say it's just a blend of bold, tangy herbs and spices in a creamy base. I didn't get it. 800-367-9629, 1-800-367-WNAX. That's the number. If you can explain Chester sauce to me, let me know. If you have a gas station with better chicken strips, or the best chicken strips, I mean, I'll take whatever you consider the best. And I promise I will search out that gas station and I will try them. And if I haven't, Big Scott will. We'll take this as a tag team. Let me know. 800-367-9629. 800-367-WNAX. That's the number. And anything you can tell us on that, I will take your advice into consideration. And Scott and I will explore it to the best of our ability. Okay. Let's talk a little bit about outer space. Why? Because I can, and I've got the time to do it right now. I always have a story like this stuck somewhere in the pile, and I don't always get to it. I've got the time today. Every once in a while, I find stories like this quite often. Every once in a while, I have time to bring you one. Astronomers have discovered something that they say will remind all of us just how tiny our little corner of the universe is. This week, scientists around the world are tracking an object. The name of the object is 31 Atlas. All right, you know, that's not real thrilling. But don't let the name fool you. This thing is something. Unlike every planet, asteroid, and most comets in our solar system, 31 Atlas did not originate in our solar system. Astronomers say that it formed around an entirely different star somewhere else in the Milky Way millions, perhaps even billions of years ago. It is literally, you hear about this in science fiction, an interstellar visitor. You have to think about that and just let your mind embrace that for a second. This object has been traveling through space longer than humans have existed, longer than civilization has existed, perhaps longer than any species found on planet Earth. And by sheer cosmic chance, it is passing through our solar system right now. Now, scientists first spotted this thing earlier this month using the Atlas Telescope system. That system scans the skies for potentially hazardous objects. Instead of finding a threat, they found 31 Atlas. It's the third confirmed interstellar object ever discovered passing through the solar system. Now, the first one was, I can't say it, Oumuamua. That's how I've said it. I don't know if that's right, but that's the one they discovered in 2017. The second one they found was Comet Borisov in 2019. This is the third. Researchers are pointing every telescope they can find at this thing because once it swings around the sun,

0: it will continue on its journey and never return. Perhaps hundreds of light years away in another star system, that's where this thing was born and where it launched from. And for this little brief moment in the history of our universe, it stopped by and we get a chance to take a look at it, study it, try and determine a little bit more about our universe by looking at it. You have a question like that, you have a thing like that, it sort of makes the whole concept of Chester's chicken sauce seem minor in comparison. But it doesn't matter. I'm still curious about Chester's chicken sauce. I need to know why someone thinks that's pretty good, because I didn't. That's me. I didn't. If you know about it, call me. It's Monday morning. It's the early morning get-together. I'm Tim Foreman. Big Scott not in today. Steve Crawford out on the mean streets of Washington, D.C., leading a group of happy travelers with WNAX trips around our nation's capital, giving them insight you can only get on a WNAX trip. That works. We not only take you on the trip, we offer you insight that you had never even thought of, heard of, or considered before. And we cover it all. We cover the whole gamut. That's what we do. And we do it pretty darn well. We do it here on the air. We do it on our trips. We do it when it comes to farm shows. Yes, farm show season is upon us. Fair season is upon us. The whole farm thing starts, actually, it isn't a farm show, but this Thursday, it is a big show. It's Ag PhD Field Day. This is at the Hefty Farm in Baltic. Farm Director Keith Lundberg is going to be there. Farm shows start August 4th. We're going to be in Redwood Falls for Farm Fest. Both Keith and Danielle are there. Fairs, our sister station, The Wolf, we're hitting the fair circuit. Clay County Fair, August 13th in Vermilion. Knox County Fair in Bluefield, Nebraska, August 14th. Turner County Fair in Parker, AM 570 WNAX, going to be there August 17th. Really? I mean, we've got you covered. That's where you got to be. There's so many fairs and farm shows, I talked right through my music. Stop and consider that. And I didn't even give you all of them. I just talked right out of the music. It's a big deal. Make sure you check it all out. We're here. We're going to keep you covered. We're going to keep you informed on your big friend, 570 WNAX.
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1: 605-778-6211. This has been Chad. He's in with Kimball Livestock. Thanks for listening. Have a good day.
2: 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You have something to sell. How do you start the process with them?
3: You know, it all starts with a quick phone call and a meeting for us to come out and sit down with you. Whether it be just a couple of pieces you're looking at getting rid of, a complete retirement sale, whether it be your own, putting some pieces into one of our consignment style sales, it all starts with a free, no obligation conversation. We come out, sit down with you, take a look at what you've got, and go over what the best possible idea and outcome would be for what we can do for you. We've got a lot of different sales and a lot of different variety. And so we like to come out and tailor a situation that fits the customer's needs. We're not just the guy that shows up, takes the pictures, and runs away. We like to hang around a little bit more, kind of in that consulting role of, we'll come out and have a look, and you know, if maybe we should put some tires on something, maybe we should fix some windows, clean up some glass, or you know, some small little repairs to help with the value when you're selling it. We're also with you the whole way, talking about values and numbers and everything all the way through to loadout at the end of the sale. We do a little bit of everything from start to finish.
2: And, of course, they can always check out your website, Ben.
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6: 570 WNAX, 741, Monday morning, early morning get-together. Temperature crawling up. We are already at 82 on this Monday morning. My phone was ringing. Hey, give me a few minutes. Call back when we get into the segment. I'll talk to you. As far as the weather goes today, well, yeah, it's going to get up to around 100 degrees. So make sure you stick around. We'll give you a forecast here in just a few. Sioux Falls Police, they're investigating the deaths of a couple of elderly residents. We'll tell you what we know. It's not a lot, but we'll tell you what we know. And a Pine Ridge woman, she's pled not guilty to federal fraud and theft charges. There's money's missing from the Oglala Sioux Tribe's emergency use shelter. We'll talk about it after we check in with Fox News on your Monday morning.
7: News. I'm CJ Papa. New development in the war with Iran.
8: According to Ukrainian President Volodymyr Zelensky, this weekend Ukrainian forces struck Iranian vessels that were carrying military cargo between Russia and Iran in the Caspian Sea. Zelensky posted to X saying, "We also achieved very strong results with long-range strikes in the Caspian Sea, including vessels used in military cargo shipments involving Iran, as well as a warship."
7: Fox's Trey Yanks in Tel Aviv. Cops in Seattle say one gunman under arrest, the other.
9: There was another person that we believe that was also involved that fled the scene, and officers began an active search for that person.
7: Seattle Assistant Chief of Special Operations Tyrone Davis, the gunfire killing at least three people during a food festival, four injured, a two-year-old boy as well, officials say is in the hospital. America's listening to Fox News.
6: 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Good morning, 743. Sunshine outside on your Monday morning. 82 is our temperature. On our way to a high of 100 today. A possibility of smoke till early, late morning today. Maybe early afternoon, but I would hope it's out of the area by late morning. The smoke will return tonight after sunset, along with increasing clouds, a low of 72. Patchy smoke in the area until early afternoon for sure tomorrow. I expect a high that's going to get up to 92 under mostly sunny skies after that. Partly cloudy and 69 overnight. Sunny and

0: 95 Wednesday with a chance of rain developing Wednesday night and lasting all day Thursday and Thursday night. Still going to see a high of around 90, 91 on Thursday, even though there will be a 60% chance of rain all day long. Once again, 82 right now at your WNAX studios. Sioux Falls police are investigating the deaths of two elderly residents after a violent incident. Now, this happened Saturday morning in the southwest part of the city. The officers were dispatched around 8:15 to a location on South Shamrock Circle. They got a report of a stabbing or a possible shooting. Now, when officers arrived, they found an 80-year-old woman dead at the scene and an 80-year-old man also located with critical injuries. He was transported to a Sioux Falls hospital where he later died as a result of those injuries. Investigators spent much of the weekend processing the scene, gathering evidence. They worked to determine exactly what had happened. Now, police say that the case appears to be an isolated incident. They've emphasized that there is no ongoing threat to the public. The identities of the victims have not been released, pending notification of family members. Authorities also have not disclosed any additional details about the circumstances surrounding the deaths, including the relationship between the two individuals or the nature of the injuries involved. The investigation remains active at this time, and the Sioux Falls PD says more information will be released as it becomes available. And a Pine Ridge woman has pled not guilty to federal fraud and theft charges tied to the Oglala Sioux Tribe's Emergency Youth Shelter. Tracy Renee Gallego entered her plea on Thursday in U.S. District Court on a 17-count indictment. That includes conspiracy to commit wire fraud, larceny, and embezzlement, and also theft from an Indian tribal organization. Federal investigators allege that Gallego improperly deposited reimbursement checks intended for the youth shelter into her personal bank account. Prosecutors claim that those transactions totaled more than $100,000. The emergency youth shelter provides services and assistance for youth on the Pine Ridge Reservation. Following her court appearance, Gallego was released pending further proceedings. A future court date has not yet been scheduled. Now, if convicted, she could face substantial federal penalties. The allegations remain accusations at this point in time. The case is being prosecuted in federal court as that investigation continues. 82 degrees on your Monday morning. From the WNAX newsroom, I'm Tim Borman.
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0: At least he promised he'd be back by the middle of the week. We'll see. The house of blue lights, but they were prior. If you're wondering,
1: broilers.
0: And this is Asleep at the Wheel. But the tree, probably one of their biggest hits, House of Blue Lights. Saw these guys at a place called The Beacon in Casper, Wyoming, back in the day. Big bar, no longer there, but for years. The thing to remember was they go sneak into The Beacon. They put on a heck of a show. We're talking a lot of Texas swing music there for an entire evening. They do a good job. Anywho, here we are, Monday morning, yours truly. In case you missed it, Twins took 2 of 3 from the Athletics over the weekend. Lost that first one, won the next two. One game away from being 500. They do have tonight off. They will be back in action tomorrow night as they host the Kansas City Royals. Let me grab that schedule to make sure I don't tell you wrong. 3-game series tomorrow night. Starting at Target Field. We'll talk more about it tomorrow. We've talked about farm shows, county fairs, trips. We have a lot of stuff going on here. And with that in mind, I can tell you that we've got Keith Lundberg still in the house today, tomorrow, Wednesday. Thursday, no, he's going to be gone. Egg PhD field day. I don't know why that's hard to say. I think I wanted to turn Egg into AG because PhD isn't a word. But he's going to be at that farm near Baltic. Live all morning long, talking with attendees, organizers. This is a free thing. If you want to find out more information, you go to agphd.com. They'll be able to tell you more about it there. It's a good deal. Check it out. Lots of information. Teach you a lot of things. That's why we send Keith, because he can take all that information and funnel it down and get it to you and make you think that, you know, you might be missing something. You should have been there. So my advice is go there if you can, meet Keith live. If you absolutely can't make it, then listen, and Keith will tell you everything you're missing. It's a good deal. Trust me. 83, Monday morning. Windows still covered with condensation. I just saw Jane. She opened and closed that front door so I could actually see out the front. And it's perfectly clear outside. Just can't see through the windows. It looks like a fog-covered morning. But it is not. It just looks that way. All right? All right. All right, so things that you need to know. It's National Chicken Finger Day. It is, it's Monday. I mean, let's be honest. I could try and make chicken fingers sound exciting, but it's not going to happen. It's Monday. So how about we do this instead? We're going to turn things over to Wooster, talk about Avira. Then we're going to turn things over to Keith. For your live in 50.
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4: 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This morning, market update being brought to us by the Steffes Group. Good morning, I'm Keith Lundberg. Hey, looking back to our cattle and hog trade on Friday, cattle futures closed higher as traders had positioned themselves before the cattle on feed report. That did come out Friday afternoon. Cattle and calves on feed totaled 11.4 million head as of July 1 of 26. The inventory was 2% above a year ago. Placements in feedlots during June totaled 1.4 million head. That's 3% below a year ago. Marketings of fed cattle during June totaled 1.66 million head. That is 3% below a year ago. Marketings were the lowest for June since the series began, all the way back to 1996. So we'll see how the markets react here as we officially kick them off at 8:30. Cash cattle prices around the Midwest. We had a few cleanup sales on Friday, 230 to 232. Box beef cutout values, choice down $1.63 at 361.24. Select down $2 at 346.71. Hog trade generally a dollar to as much as $2.75 lower. Iowa, Minnesota at $100.73. Nationally now under that $100 level at $99.37. Pork cutouts, however, 15 cents higher on the day. The national carcass value, 104.63, Omaha at 105.04. We are looking for the cattle futures at this point to be a little bit lower. Hog futures are expected to be higher. Again, we'll check it out officially at 8:30. Overnight grain trade, December corn down 14 cents, 4.73. March down 14 at 4.89. May down 7 at 5.04. September soybeans down 32 cents, 12.08. November down 33 at 12.20. And March down 31 cents at 12.32. Wheat trade in Chicago, December down 3 cents at 6.92. Kansas City, December down 4, 7.57. Minneapolis, December down 5 at 7.33. There you go. That's a look at your markets. Market.
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0: Be our special anniversary yearling fall calf and a regular cattle sale, along with our anniversary barbecue, estimating 1,500 head. 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Vandermeer with 70 black tested open heifers weighing 9. 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Williams with 45 red Char Cross fall calves weighing 700 to 900. 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
2: It's quieter in the Middle East. I'm Dave Anthony, Fox News. No American attacks and no Iranian retaliation after bombing had resumed for 13 days in a row. Fox's Trey Yingst reports from Tel Aviv.
3: For the past 3 nights, the United States has halted strikes against Iran, but the White House is making clear the military option remains on the table as the administration is exploring a variety of options moving forward with both diplomacy and intense economic pressure. The U.S. naval blockade does remain in effect, costing the regime hundreds of millions of dollars per day.
2: But while the U.S. and Iran paused the fighting, Ukraine's gotten involved.
4: Iran's foreign minister says a Ukrainian attack on an Iranian commercial vessel cannot go unanswered. Abbas Araghchi was talking after an explosion in the Caspian Sea killed one sailor and injured another. Ukraine says it targeted a Russian warship and vessels used for transporting Iranian-linked military cargo.
2: That's Fox's Jonathan Savage. With the U.S. and Iran pausing and attempts to get back to negotiating, oil prices are plunging, down 6%. Brent crude back to $90 a barrel. Last week it hit 100 again. At the gas pump, though, prices up 11 cents from last Monday. President Trump may talk about all that later today when he goes to Michigan to discuss the economy and visit a GM facility ahead of next week's primaries.
5: Voters in Michigan will choose nominees for open Senate and governor's races and pick candidates across all of Michigan's 13 congressional districts. Trump won Michigan in 2016 and 2024, so both parties see this as a critical state to win over.
2: Fox's Alex Hogan. The manhunt continues in Seattle for a second gunman after last night's shooting sent people panicking and running away from a food festival near the Space Needle. 7 people caught in the crossfire. 3 died. Assistant Seattle Fire Chief Tyrone Davis.
6: We do have one suspect that is being interviewed. We've recovered 2 guns.
2: A 2-year-old boy among the 4 injured. He's now in stable condition. 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
2: Democrats made it official in Maine over the weekend, choosing a replacement Senate nominee, Troy Jackson, after Graham Plattner dropped out of the race amid sexual misconduct allegations. Democrats hope to win that seat and 3 others in November to win back control of the Senate.
12: Vermont Independent Senator Bernie Sanders said on CBS Face the Nation that Maine incumbent Republican Susan Collins has a fight on her hands with Troy Jackson.
13: He's from the working class. He is very articulate. I think he stands an excellent chance to win.
12: But Sanders added that only happens if Jackson overcomes certain outside forces against progressives.
13: The billionaire class are throwing unbelievable amounts of money into these campaigns to protect the establishment candidates.
12: Senator Collins called Jackson a political insider who is hyper-partisan on issues. Grinnell Scott, Fox News.
2: About 300,000 people remain evacuated in Europe where wildfires keep raging.
8: Shifting winds and dry conditions are really fueling these wildfires across France and Spain as crews say they're struggling to get the upper hand. Around 100 homes were destroyed in just one town alone, west of the wine region of Bordeaux.
2: Fox's Stephanie Bennett, an American astronaut, is getting used to gravity again.
10: NASA watched as a Russian-American space crew landed safely in the Central Asian country of Kazakhstan.
14: Touchdown. After 241 days in space, landing. Chris Williams, Sergei Mikhaev, and Sergei Kitsvirchkov have returned to their home planet.
10: U.S. astronaut Chris Williams and the two Russian cosmonauts

95, 1 in 3 chance of rain developing overnight Wednesday night, probably around midnight or so. The lows are going to dip down to about 71 overnight. Then showers likely on Thursday all day for the most part. Cloudy skies, 91, chance of precip 60%. The best odds of rain or maybe thunderstorm going to come around after 1 in the afternoon. Then Thursday night, we're going to see more showers and rain in the area, up to a 70% possibility with an overnight low of 68. Friday, we wrap up the week with sunshine and a high of 86 in the forecast. We will keep an eye on that and let you know if it changes as the day progresses. Once again, 83 right now at your WNAX studios. Now, we talked last week about that series of car break-ins that has been going on in the Sioux Falls area. The Sioux Falls PD now says that a juvenile has been arrested in connection with that string of break-ins. Authorities say the suspect was taken into custody after investigators linked the juvenile to at least 15 vehicle burglaries in multiple neighborhoods across the city. During the arrest, officers recovered property believed to have been stolen from several victims. They're now working to identify and return those items to their owners. The break-ins had generated a lot of reports from residents in recent days, prompting an active investigation by the police. Now, because the suspect is a juvenile, no name or additional identifying information has been released. Police say that the investigation remains ongoing at this time. Additional charges could be considered as detectives review the evidence and connect recovered property to individual cases. Officers are reminding residents to lock their vehicles, remove valuables from plain sight, and report any suspicious activity immediately. Native American enrollment at South Dakota's public universities has climbed back to levels that have not been seen since before the pandemic in 2020. A new report from the Board of Regents shows that Native American enrollment reached 1,155 students during the 2025-26 school year. That nearly matches the 1,157 students that were enrolled before education was disrupted by COVID. Now, much of that growth came from Black Hills State University, where Native American enrollment jumped 28%, went from 178 students to 227. Officials credit expanded recruiting efforts, mentoring programs, and student support services. Native American students currently make up about 3.2% of the statewide university system. That is up from the pandemic-era low numbers that we had been seeing. The increase follows the 2019 legislative mandate that directed the Board of Regents to improve Native American recruitment and retention. Financial support has grown as well. Scholarships and grant aid for Native American students topped $11 million this past year, nearly double the amount that was awarded in 2022. Officials at Black Hills State say that the gains create a ripple effect as graduates return to their communities and encourage others to pursue college degrees. South Dakota Senator Mike Rounds has been appointed to the U.S. Air Force Academy's Board of Visitors. Now, that's a panel that oversees one of the nation's military institutions. Rounds says that helping to nominate young South Dakotans to the nation's military academies, that's one of the most rewarding responsibilities that he has as a member of Congress. He adds that his new role will give him an opportunity to help ensure Air Force Academy cadets receive the education, training, and resources needed to become the next generation of military leaders. In a statement, the senator said he looks forward to working with fellow lawmakers, Air Force officials, and cadets to make certain that the Academy remains fully equipped to prepare future officers to defend the nation. The Academy, in case you didn't know, is located in Colorado Springs, Colorado. It trains thousands of cadets who then go on to serve as commissioned officers in the U.S. Air Force and the U.S. Space Force. And the growing popularity of South Dakota as a state for newcomers to come and make their way in could be creating an unexpected challenge, basically finding somewhere to live. A new survey of more than 3,000 people who relocated to South Dakota within the past 5 years found that 5 South Dakota cities rank among the nation's largest housing expectation gaps, or places where the reality of the housing market fell short of what someone moving in expected
before they arrived. So

0: Sioux Falls ranked 63rd nationally. Rapid City, 66th nationally. And the top 100, Watertown, Aberdeen, and Brookings also made the list. Researchers say many newcomers were attracted by South Dakota's reputation for affordable living, outdoor amenities, but instead they encountered tight housing inventories, rising demand, and more competition for homes than they anticipated. Rapid City respondents cited limited housing availability and the challenges of balancing access to the Black Hills, along with proximity to schools, shopping, and other services. Despite the housing frustrations, the survey found newcomers generally had positive impressions of the state. More than half said local residents were even friendlier than they expected. Housing concerns did still have an impact, however. Nearly two-thirds of respondents said that they sometimes felt homes in their previous communities were better than those that were available after moving. Two-thirds said their housing experience caused them to question their relocation decision, at least to some degree. Researchers say that the findings highlight the importance of looking beyond home prices when considering a move and taking a close look at housing availability and market conditions before you make that big jump and relocate. Clear skies, 83 degrees, Monday morning. From the WNAX newsroom at 12 minutes after the hour, I'm Tim Borman.
1: No better time to visit San Francisco than over the Labor Day weekend.
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0: trying to push farm legislation. One of those is Rob LaRue, president of the National Farmers Union.
1: Well, there certainly is a lot of hot air, and that's not only the humidity that D.C. usually gets in the summer, but my gosh, things just continue to churn really, really slowly up on Capitol Hill.
0: And that's what you guys are out there doing, kind of pushing to get members of Congress, especially right now, Senate, right? We're working on the Senate to get a few things done. Top of mind, of course, we've been talking about E15 ethanol. And then, of course, you throw that farm bill in there. Get me up to date a little bit, first of all, about E15 ethanol and how we're coming along with that push.
1: Yeah, well, I tell you, I wish I had a crystal ball here. If farmers rely on common sense, And if the rest of the country would do the same, we would already have year-round E15. It is such a easy lift, and yet these politicians are making it out to be, you know, a much bigger challenge. That said, we are still pushing hard. We think we still have, you know, a strong chance of getting it across the finish line. Again, the message is really simple. This is a win for the countryside, win for farm country, a win for consumers out there with prices, and, you know, with all that winning, I would hope that a politician would grab at it real quick.
0: And that is the goal right there. We've also been hearing a lot of, as I'll say, you just said, a lot of hot air about getting things done here on a timely basis.
1: Boy, I tell you, Keith, I've long ago given up guessing when we're going to get this farm bill across the finish line. I mean, we've been waiting how many years now? This is just really unbelievable.
0: With your farm news updates, I'm Keith Weinberg.
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3: I'm Charles Payne, and this is the Fox Business Report.
4: Stock futures are climbing. Crude oil prices have cooled after the U.S. and Iran paused hostilities over the weekend. Shares of companies that are dependent on fuel are higher among those rising: United and American Airlines, Royal Caribbean, and Carnival Cruise Lines. Chipmaker NVIDIA is now working with ChatGPT creator OpenAI to raise $250 billion to create a data center on federal land in southern Ohio. The project is being developed by SB Energy, a data center and power company, and would use electricity controlled by the U.S. government. Some big companies recently reporting earnings are revealing plans to start hiring again. Staffing firm Robert Half executives say AI's impacts on the job market are more benign than some have feared. That's your Fox Business Report. I'm Jenny Cosola. Invested in you.
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early morning get-together. Tim Borman in with you on a Big Scott free Monday. Yeah, we told Scott just to stay away today. Stay away tomorrow. Come back Wednesday when he's in a better frame of mind. No. That's not fair. He wasn't in a bad frame of mind. He just wanted to get a couple days off before the madness of fair and farm show season hits us right in the middle of the back with both fists, probably 1 foot. Gonna be hectic, gonna be busy, gonna be exciting. We're looking forward to it. We hope you are too. So it'll be cool. You won't be sorry, guaranteed. So here we are, Monday morning, 84 right now outside.

More smoke tonight, overnight, increasing clouds, 72, the overnight low. Then Tuesday, smoke in the morning till early afternoon. Cloudy skies. That will gradually clear up. We'll see sunshine and a high of around 92. Wednesday, sunny, hot, 95. We're going to see a chance of rain Wednesday night, turning into an even better chance of rain Thursday and Thursday night. 60-70% possibilities of moisture. And hopefully we get a little bit of that. It won't hurt. Settle the dust. Maybe green a few things up a little bit more. So we head towards the end of the week. Sunshine, 86 Friday. The weekend should be in the upper 80s. We'll keep an eye on it and let you know if that changes. Again, 83, 84. We're right on the cusp right now as we work our way into this Monday morning. 8:23 is our time. I'm Tim Borman. Don't forget, we got the impossible question coming up before we get to the 9 o'clock hour. So stick around for that. I got two things laying here that I could talk about. I'm not sure about which one I want to talk about. So while I think about that,

0: how about we do this instead? As Scott would say, here comes the news. In Iowa, Senate Democrats are questioning why opioid settlement money has not yet been distributed to treatment and prevention programs. The Attorney General's office says the funding process is still underway. Everything hasn't gotten cleared up yet. The statewide Democratic Party, a little bit hurt, perturbed for the time being, as the National Democratic Party did not allow Iowa to go back to being first in the nation with their caucuses in the next presidential run-up coming up in 2028. They gave the nod to Michigan for the Midwestern states, not to Iowa. Democratic Party in Iowa, they're viewing it as a little bit of a slap in the face and an insult. I'm sure it isn't the last we've heard of it. Republicans in Iowa still going to be first in the nation with their primary purposes. Okay, so we've got a sort of a good news thing, and we've got sort of a health story thing. We'll go with the, I don't know, I'm flipping a coin. Hold on here while I flip the coin and then look for the button.
1: Good news, everyone.
0: All right. We're going to go with the good news brought to you by our friends at Zomer Auction. Sometimes retirement comes with a gold watch, and sometimes it comes with 1,000 acres of freedom. There's an Asian elephant in Portugal named Bambi. And for 40 years, Bambi the elephant has been performing in traveling circuses. Basically living the life of a circus elephant, traveling from town to town, entertaining crowds. Most of her time spent in transport trailers and small enclosures. Animal welfare groups have been working for years trying to find a permanent home where Bambi could simply live out her life like, well, an elephant, for lack of a better word. And that dream became a reality this past week. Bambi officially was moved into the Elephant Haven Sanctuary in Portugal's Alentejo region. It's a sprawling property, 1,000 acres, specifically designed to care for retired entertaining elephants. Caretakers say her first hours were exactly what they hoped for. Instead of performing tricks, she explored the grounds at her own pace, investigated trees that she's never seen before, rolled around in the dirt, splashed in the water whenever she darn well wanted to. Experts say that elephants are remarkably intelligent and emotional. They're animals that are capable of forming lifelong friendships, remembering places and people for decades. This was basically an end of an era for an entertaining elephant. Bambi is believed to have been the last circus elephant in all of Portugal, meaning the country no longer has any elephants performing under the big top. After 40 years of work, she's now retired. No audiences, no lights, no travel, just fresh air, open space, and all the mud she wants. Actually, that sort of sounds like a retirement plan I could get behind, too. Well, maybe not the mud. I could maybe pass on the mud. But the rest of it, you know, why not? Sounds like a plan to me. So, well done for Bambi the elephant in Portugal. She's free and clear, retired. I don't think there's a Social Security plan for elephants, but, you know, give them time. Somebody somewhere will come up with an idea like that, and then we'll have to figure that one out. And don't even get me started on how we're going to fund it, because I don't know, I don't want to know, and I'm not going to try and find out. 84 is our current temperature. We are working our way towards the bottom of the hour. Of course, at the bottom of the hour, Keith is going to be in. He's going to talk to us a little bit about what's going on market-wise as they open up at 8:30. He's he has some help coming his way with Austin Schroeder from Brugler Marketing. So stick around for that. That's coming your way in about 60 seconds or so. Again, weather-wise today, we're going to see 100 before all is said and done. Going to be warm, not near as bad as it was over the past weekend. Despite the heat that we saw this weekend, surprisingly, we did not set any high temperature records here at the studios on Saturday. Our recorded high was 99. Now, we did see a heat index value of 120 on Saturday. If you were outside, you know what I'm talking about. It was a little bit like walking into a wall. Less than pleasant. That's the best way to put

0: put it. Right now, 84 on your Monday morning. Again, we're working our way towards 100 a little bit later today.
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4: Cattle futures this morning are opening up sharply lower. Hog futures are following suit. Over on the grain side of things, we have some pressure as well on corn, soybeans, and wheat. Good morning, everyone. I'm Keith Weinberg with a look at your opening markets. 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They are the voice of agriculture in Minnesota, and they have been since 1919. If you'd like to find out more, check them out, fbmn.org, Minnesota Farm Bureau. As we open up the livestock scene here this morning, as mentioned, we are seeing a sharply lower open on the cattle futures. August live cattle down $3.50 at $223.52. October down $5, $217.55. December down $5.40 at $216.72. February down $6 at $217.22. April down $5.95 at $218.80. Feeder cattle market, August is down $6.20 at $339.62. September down $6.50, $334.87. October down $7.70 at $328.27. November down $8.70 at $322.67. January down $9.40 at $316.72. As mentioned, lean hog trade following suit here this morning. August down 20 cents at 102.65. October down 57, 88.42. December down 72 cents, 79.60. February down 77, 82.57. And April down 75 at $87 even. Hey, it's time to check in here this morning with Austin Schroeder, Brugler Marketing, Crofton, Nebraska. And appreciate you being on here this morning with us, Austin. Looking at cattle trade, we are lower. Combination of the cattle on feed report, but boy, they made the announcement on Friday, USDA, saying they're going to partially open up that border between the U.S. and Mexico, and that's playing a role here today, isn't it?
5: Yeah, that's probably playing the bigger role here. I mean, you had that cattle on feed report. It came in fairly neutral. Didn't see much of a surprise there. June placements were down to just under 3%, and June marketings were down about 2.5%. So, I mean, you had kind of an expected cattle on feed report. You look at some of the cattle inventory numbers that suggest maybe you're starting to kind of rebuild the herd, at least maybe somewhat on a regional basis. But again, in terms of market impact here this morning, the markets mainly focused on the fact that USDA is going to open the border, I believe, August 23rd or August 24th, somewhere in that area here. It's starting in that area, one of the Arizona borders, and then kind of working its way to the east with a couple of New Mexico borders opening up, border crossings opening up there later on. And so that market's just kind of looking at it and kind of taking a little bit of a risk off or a knee-jerk type of reaction, lower some of the length that's remained within the cattle markets, kind of taking some money here off the table and saying, you know, if we're going to get a few more exports here later this fall, we don't necessarily want to be as long as we are here. So, again, just maybe some money coming off here early this morning. So we'll kind of watch and see how we trade and close throughout the day. Obviously, it's, again, just kind of a knee-jerk reaction lower here this morning. So where we close and how we react through the rest of the day is going to be kind of a little bit more important than how we opened here.
4: All right, we'll check that out. Looking at the hog trade, we are following suit. Not as bad, about 50 cents, not quite a dollar lower. On the cash front, we did pop underneath that $100 level, your take here this morning, as you look over the hog market, Austin.
5: Yeah, the hogs have been, I guess, just from a technical basis, in a pretty nice rising regression channel here, at least in the August contract. Have some pretty good buying here over the last several weeks, and just kind of a very nice orderly uptrend here. So there may just be a little bit of a correction there.

0: you can, you know, even get some weakness in those rising regression channels back down to the lower boundary here, and that may be where we're headed, at least over the, you know, in the near term. If you look at, you know, some fundamentals, yeah, we had a little bit of a weaker cash on Friday. The pork cutout remained relatively steady. I guess I think it was up 15 cents. And then if you look, we also did get the cold storage report on Friday, and that showed those pork stocks a little bit more elevated than I think some were thinking. It was up about 9% from last year, so that may be, you know, playing a little bit of a negative role here this morning, kind of putting some pressure on things.
1: All right, hold on tight there, sir. Let's switch over to the grain side this morning. September corn is down 13 cents at 451. December down 13 and a quarter, 474. March down 13 cents, 489. May down 13 at 498. August soybeans down 33 cents at 1215. September down 34 at 1206. November down 34, 1219. While March is down 30 cents at 1234. August soybean meal down $7.30 a ton, 324 even. September down $8 at 322.80. Soybean oil market, August down 159, 72.74. September down 151 at 71.96. Looking at the wheat trade, September Chicago down 2 cents at 6.75. December down 2.5, 6.93. March down 2.75 at 7.08. Kansas City, September wheat down 2 at 743, December down 2 at 759, March down 2.5 at 770. Minneapolis, September wheat down 5.25, 709, December down 4.5, 733, March down 4.25 at 748. And looking at the oat trade this morning, September down 5 cents at 323, December down 6 at 336 and a quarter. Again, visiting this morning with Austin Schroeder, Brugler Marketing, Crofton, Nebraska. And looking at the grain trade, we are seeing some pressure here. I see we did have a couple splash sales here overnight, Austin. Some soybeans going out the door. 132,000 metric tons going to China and 126,000 metric tons going to unknown. But we are seeing a lower market here this morning. Your take?
0: Yeah, I think when you look at the grains, obviously we're in kind of still in a little bit of a weather market trade here. And if you look at the 7-day forecast, there is a little bit of precip put back in basically parts of eastern Nebraska all the way through Iowa, Missouri, Illinois, and even parts of Indiana here over the next week. So I think, you know, that's as we get into August and looking towards the beans, I think that's kind of putting some pressure on things. I mean, some areas up in the Dakotas and Minnesota still remain, I guess, on the drier side. So kind of got to keep our eyes on that. But again, I think you look at the forecast is a little bit cooler. It's a little bit wetter than it has been here. So maybe putting a little bit of pressure on things. And just when you look at the kind of some more generic outside markets, you got the crude oil kind of taking some money off the table here. They're down about $5 a barrel this morning. So, if you know, there's been some renewed money put in the grains here on that you know, U.S. and Iran situation kind of heating up here over the last couple of weeks. Some of that money may be coming out as, you know, some of those strikes have kind of been put on hold here over the last couple days, and crude oil is kind of selling off, so that just may be seeing a little bit of money flow out kind of with the rest of the commodity complex as it relates to that crude oil.
1: You talked there about money. Of course, I know there's talk about the interest rates. That's kind of making some news here as well. Doesn't sound like any changes are going to be occurring with them anytime soon.
0: No, I think the Fed meets here this week sometime. I think over the next couple of days here, Tuesday, Wednesday, they'll announce that rate decision here this week. I think most are still kind of looking for maybe an unchanged rate, but I think there's been some pricing in that they may raise it here by about 0.25%. So I think there's a little bit of conflicting opinions out there in terms of what they'll do. Again, kind of if you look at some of the Treasury notes and what they're kind of pricing in, it may suggest that if we don't get a rate hike here this month, you may get one here over the next a couple months here in some of those meetings.
1: All right. Appreciate the information as always, Austin. You have a great day, and thank you so much.
0: All right. Have a good one.
1: That is Austin Schroeder, Brugler Marketing, Crofton, Nebraska, helping us out here this morning as we officially kick off your market scene.
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4: 570 WNAX, Monday morning, early morning get-together. 85, sunny outside on our way to a high of 100. We'll take a look at your weather here in just a second. Talking about the weather, severe storms blasted through a big chunk of eastern South Dakota Saturday night. We'll talk a little bit about the aftermath of that, the cleanup that's been going on, and will continue for a couple of more days. And in Laverne, Minnesota, we've got a guy being held on a pending homicide charge after a body was found this past weekend. We'll talk about that. Those stories come your way after we check in with Fox News on your Monday morning.
5: Fox News, I'm Therese Crowley. Oil prices sliding $6 a barrel, with the U.S. and Iran giving diplomacy a chance to breathe with new mediation by Oman.
6: For the past three nights, the United States has halted strikes against Iran. But White House officials are making clear the military option remains on the table, but they are looking at different efforts for both diplomatic solutions and other intense economic pressure, giving this time to work. The U.S. naval blockade does remain in effect, costing the regime hundreds of millions of dollars per day.
5: Fox's Trey Yanks. The Sunday Bite of Seattle Food Festival ends with seven people shot, three dead.
7: Two people who we believe were shooting at each other.
5: One arrested, Seattle Police Tyrone Davis. The search hampered for the other with no security cams weeks after Mayor Wilson ordered them turned off, citing privacy and immigration enforcement. 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
4: WNAX News. Good morning. 8:42 Monday morning, 27th, 85 outside, sunny. Gonna get up to 100 today. Sunny, hot, windy. Gusts out of the north, up to 20 miles an hour possibility. The wind could change direction this afternoon, becoming more east northeast. Patchy smoke overnight tonight, partly cloudy skies increasing, becoming more overcast as the night goes on. 72, the overnight low. Smoke in the area tomorrow, first half of the day for darn sure. Cloudy after that, gradually clearing. Sun should burn through in the afternoon. 92 for a high, 69 the low. Sunny and hot on Wednesday, 95. Chance of rain developing around midnight Wednesday night, and that will last all day Thursday. Looking for a 60% chance of precip during the day, 70% overnight, highs of 91, lows of 68 in the forecast. Stick around. We'll keep an eye on the weather. We'll let you know as they update it if it changes, and we'll keep you informed about it all day long. Talking about the weather, severe thunderstorms blasted through eastern South Dakota Saturday night. It left thousands without electricity, scattered damage all across the Sioux Falls area, Harrisburg, T. The National Weather Service issued wireless emergency alerts as that storm moved through Minnehaha County. The winds estimated at 80 miles an hour, some gusts even a little bit higher. XL Energy reported more than 12,000 customers without power in Sioux Falls Saturday evening. That number climbed to 21,000 later in the night as the strong winds pushed through. Crews worked through the overnight hours restoring service. By Sunday morning, they still had about 4,000 customers left without power. There were numerous reports of downed trees, damaged buildings, fences, etc. across Sioux Falls. Cleanup efforts continued throughout the remainder of the weekend. Rural electric systems reported scattered outages. More than 300 customers in rural Minnehaha County lost power at the height of the storm. Nearly all of that service had

0: been restored by Sunday morning. Only a handful of outages remained. The storm also knocked out power for around 300 customers in Rock County, Minnesota, although service there was fully restored by the middle of the day Sunday. Utility crews continue cleanup and repairs across the area. And a Laverne, Minnesota man is being held on a pending homicide charge after authorities say a woman was found dead. This follows a reported domestic violence incident. The Rock County Sheriff's Office says deputies were called shortly after 8 o'clock Friday evening when a woman requested a welfare check. Investigators say the caller had received a text message from 61-year-old Melvin Frazier claiming that he had harmed the caller's sister. When deputies arrived, they found 47-year-old Janelle Carlson dead. Authorities say Frazier later contacted law enforcement, indicated that he wanted to turn himself in, but initially refused to disclose his location. Now, after a search, officers located and apprehended him in Laverne without incident. Frazier is currently being held in the Nobles County Jail while prosecutors prepare formal homicide charges. The Rock County Sheriff's Office says there is no ongoing threat to the public. The victim's family has been notified. The investigation remains active. No additional details about the circumstances surrounding that death have been released at this point in time. Clear skies, 85 degrees on your Monday morning.
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5: 570 WNEX, early morning get-together. 10 minutes ahead of the hour. I think we got time to try and pull this off. Tim Borman with you, Big Scott Free version of the early morning get-together. And it's time for the impossible question. You know the way it works. You don't win anything except for bragging rights for the day, but you do get those, guaranteed. 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The question relates to almost a version of mental health. Uh-oh. Do you talk to yourself? I mean, I know I talk to myself quite often throughout the course of the day. I say to myself, Timothy, what do you think you're doing? Yeah, I'm on that formal first name basis with myself.
6: And then you answer yourself, too.
5: Oh, you have to.
6: You do.
5: I mean, if you don't, that's just rude.
6: Right.
5: So what we got to know is, this is according to researchers, they've done a study. There is one phrase that most people say to themselves every day. Now, this is so common, they don't even have numbers applied to it. But it is a phrase that the majority of Americans say to themselves every single day. It's a very simple question. Just looking for the phrase. Morning, who am I talking to?
7: It's the Beaver Creek Grinch.
5: Morning, Grinch, again. What is the phrase that most Americans say to themselves every single day?
7: Oh, darn it.
6: That works.
5: I can give you a half accurate there. I mean, we got to keep it clean, but there's an end part to the phrase. Gal darn it can be the beginning.
7: Gal darn it, you dummy.
5: Gal darn it, you dummy. All right, we're going with gal darn it, you dummy. What are we thinking on gal darn it, you dummy? Is that it?
6: Oh, no.
5: Thanks, Grinch.
6: Thought
5: good
6: you
5: guess,
6: was
5: though.
6: Close.
5: Good guess. Hi, you're on the air. Who are we talking to?
7: Is that it?

0: Oh, this is Roger.
1: Hey, Roger.
2: Okay, we know Gal Darnick can start it, or any other profanity-laced term you may choose, which you cannot say. But what would it be?
0: I was going to say, you stupid idiot.
2: That's a paraphrase of what Grinch guessed, so I'm going to give you a second whack at the pinata.
0: Phrase we say to each ourselves each day, huh?
2: Yep.
0: Well, I guess how about one, there, that's finally done.
2: There, that's finally done. That's pretty good, except for people like me and never finish. Thanks, Roger, but no, that's not going to be it. All right, we're going to try one more here. Hi, who we got?
3: It's Dave.
2: Dave, all right, I'm gonna give you a little bit of a hint here. Not only does it start with gal darn it or a profanity of your choice, the next phrase is, where is? Most commonly uttered phrase to yourself every day. What are we thinking?
3: Well, originally I was going to say, geez, that was stupid, but I'm going to say, since you gave me the clue, where is my keys?
2: Gal darn it, where is my keys? Is that it? No, it's not. But you were on the right trail.
1: On the cusp.
2: We could take one more call. If someone thinks they're feeling brave, dial it up. Otherwise, I'm gonna give Keith the last guess.
1: Yeah.
2: I'm giving you everyone 10 seconds. Right now, everyone's just like, well, I don't know.
1: If
2: I know where my keys are. All right, here we go. One brave soul to wrap it up. Hi, who am I talking to?
4: Hey, it's Ray.
1: Of course it's Ray.
2: All right.
1: Hello, Ray.
2: What do we think? Gal darn it,
4: I was going to say keys myself. Now, let's see. Where in the world you guys put my wrench?
1: Wrench.
2: Where did I put my... Now, you know, wrench is solid, but not everyone is mechanically inclined.
1: Right.
2: Sorry, Ray. Thanks.
1: All right. See if we got one more. I see it flashing over there.
2: All right. We'll give it one more try. Hi, who are we talking to?
5: Greg.
2: All right, Greg. You are our last official attempt. Gal darn it, where's my, and it's not wrench or keys.
5: Where's my phone?
2: Where's my phone? What are we thinking? Is it going to be where's my phone?
6: That's right. That's
2: right. Nicely done. There we go. We got ourselves a winner. It's gal darn it, where's my phone?
1: I was thinking, darn it, where's my mind? But I guess I would have gotten beeped out.
2: Well, yeah. Where's my mind?
1: Yeah.
2: You wouldn't even been able to answer that.
1: No, that's right. All right.
2: All right, it's 8:55. You know what time that means?
1: You bet. Let's take a look at those markets. Markets here this morning being brought to us by the Steffes Group. Looking at the livestock trade, August live cattle down 57 cents at 226.50. October down 70 at 221.80. December down $1.60. 220.90. And February down 212 at 221.12. Feeder cattle market, August down 310 at 342.20. September down 425, 337.20. October down $6, 329.95. And November down 650 at 325.22. August lean hogs down 50 cents, 102.35. October down $1.30 at 87.70. December down $1.60 at 78.70. Grain trade, September corn down 12 cents, 452. December down 12 and a half, 475. March down 13 cents, 490. And May down 12 and a half cents at 499. August soybeans down 38 cents, 1209. September down 38 at 1202. November down 37 and 3/4, 1215. March down 33 cents at 1230. Looking at the wheat trade, Chicago December down 4.5 cents at 691. March is down 4.75 at 706.75. Kansas City December wheat down 3.5 at 758. March down 4 at 769. Minneapolis December wheat down 5 cents at 732. March is down 4.5 at 748.25. And rounding out the grain trade, the oat contracts for December down 8 cents at 334.25.
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0: military commander in the Middle East, Admiral Brad Cooper, recommended stopping the bombing campaign around the Strait of Hormuz because it has reached the limit of its effectiveness. Despite the pause in military action, countries across the region do remain on high alert.
1: Fox's Trey Yingst in Tel Aviv. President Trump may talk about Iran and oil and gas prices when he goes to Michigan later today, visiting a GM plant, campaigning for Republicans ahead of next week's primaries there. The search for a shooter continues in Seattle. The morning after gunfire rang out at a food festival near the Space Needle.
2: Everybody just running. Everybody's screaming chaos after that.
3: Stampedes of people rushed from the danger. Police think two people were shooting at each other.
1: Taylor Winkle with Fox 13 Seattle is on the scene. Seven people were caught in the crossfire. Three died.
3: Officers were already in the area. They responded. They say right when they got here, they addressed one of the shooters. That person gave up. That is the person who is in custody.
1: In Germany, the man who attacked a pride parade over the weekend is dead. Shot by police last night when after they found him during a manhunt, he came after them with a knife.
4: Not only is the suspect accused of driving a van into a crowd at a German pride festival, but authorities also say he had previously tried to join ISIS. Investigators say the attack happened on Saturday. They believe the suspect, Abdul Balat, intentionally drove a van into a crowd at the Berlin Pride Festival. Police say he then got out and started stabbing others with a machete.
1: That's Fox's Jeff Paul. 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
1: Back to the stock market surge to start the week. In addition to the Dow going up 456 points, the Nasdaq's rising 83, the S&P 500 adding 30 points. As for oil prices, just before they dropped today, analyst Trilby Lundberg warned,
10: if we do not have a sudden reversal in what crude oil prices did, then we're going to see maybe another 20 cents at the pump sometime quite soon.
1: Well, that recent oil price surge back up has cost us 22 cents at the gas pump the past 2 weeks. AAA's national average for regular has risen back up to $4.11 per gallon. The Federal Reserve will start a two-day meeting to assess the economy tomorrow with no interest rate change expected this week. And there's another big meeting on the economy.
11: The National Association for Business Economics promises attendees at the two-day Four Seasons event in Washington, D.C. they will answer critical economic questions and give insight into how statistics are collected and compiled. So maybe they'll learn why the monthly labor numbers always need a revision, and sometimes a substantial one. Featured speakers include the former Federal Reserve Bank of Atlanta president, a vice president at J.P. Morgan Asset Management, and the deputy commissioner at the Bureau of Labor Statistics. Some of the sessions promise deep dives on inflation, construction, real estate, and wage data. Jessica Rosenthal, Fox News.
1: Now, there's a lot of summer left for kids in the Northeast, but not in other areas. Some students already back in class, from Arizona to Georgia, as more schools reopen this week and next, and parents have been spending a lot to get children ready.
12: According to the National Retail Federation, families will spend upwards of $863 per household this year, and in sum total, we could spend as much as $43.3 billion on our back-to-school supplies. That would be a record. It's not just notebooks and pencils. It's also electronics and clothing and shoes.
1: That's Fox Business Network's Lydia Hu. I'm Dave Anthony. And this is Fox News.
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14: And good morning. 5 minutes after 9 o'clock, Monday morning, the 27th. 86 outside, sunshine on our way to a high of 100 today. Overnight tonight, 72 will be the low. We do have some smoke that's going to be in the upper elevations this evening into tomorrow morning. The smoke will be something you can notice right up until early afternoon. On your Tuesday, expect a high of around 92 tomorrow. 69 will be the overnight low. Wednesday, sunny, hot, 95. Chance of showers develop.

being Wednesday night around midnight, and then sticking around all day Thursday and Thursday night. 60 to 70% odds of getting rained on across that time frame. Look for a high of 91 during the day and a low of around 68 overnight. Friday, sunny, clear, 86 to roll us out of the week. That's the way the forecast is set up at this point in time. We'll keep an eye on it, let you know if it changes. Once again, 86 at your WNAX studios. Authorities have identified the pilot who was killed in a small plane crash that happened in rural Wood.

0: tracking information to pinpoint the plane's last known location. A missing aircraft report was filed Saturday afternoon. That triggered a search involving multiple law enforcement agencies and emergency responders. Deputies say the wreckage was located Saturday evening in rural Woodbury County. Family members say Elkins was returning home from the EAA Air Venture Aviation Gathering in Oshkosh, Wisconsin. He was flying an aircraft that he had built himself. The crash remains under investigation by the Woodbury County Sheriff's Office, the Federal Aviation Administration, and the National Transportation Safety Board. Authorities say additional information could be released a little bit later today. And Iowa Democrats appear headed for another fight with the National Party over the future of their presidential caucuses. The Democratic National Committee's Rules and Bylaws Committee voted on Friday to put six other states in the early 2028 presidential voting window. And representing the Midwest is Michigan, not Iowa. Iowa's Democratic caucuses were the first in the nation for decades, but coding problems delayed the release of the 2020 results for 3 days. The DNC then barred Iowa Democrats from hosting the leadoff contest in 2024. Now, Michigan Senator Debbie Stabenow is a member of the panel. She says there will be six states that will be first in the country to make sure every segment of the party is part of their story. Iowa Democratic Party Chair Rita Hart, she had criticism for that decision.
1: I am not surprised, but I am truly disappointed that Iowa was lied to by the RBC back in 2024 when they promised an open process in 2026. It's no wonder that so many Iowans are encouraging me to pay absolutely no attention to the DNC's decision today. This decision is a slap in the face to Midwesterners.
0: Now, as you heard Hart allude to there, some Iowa Democrats are saying the state should probably go rogue, ignore the National Party. Hart says that's a decision that would have to come about later. The full DNC is scheduled to vote in August on the 2028 calendar. Right now, the proposed early lineup of six states is South Carolina, Nevada, New Hampshire, New Mexico, Michigan, and Virginia. Iowa Republicans, meanwhile, they're going to hold their first voting test for the GOP early, like they always do, for the candidates in 2028. I'm sure this isn't the last we've heard of that particular story. Sunshine 85 right now on your Monday morning from the WNAX newsroom. I'm Tim Borman.
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1: Hey, good morning, everyone. It's Monday, and welcome to your Monday morning edition of our WNAX 5 State Farm Report. I'm Keith Wunberg here in the WNAX Farm Studios, back in here this morning. Thank you to Danielle for filling in for me last week as I took a day off and attended a wedding up in Alexandria, Minnesota, and then made my way over to Minneapolis for the remainder of the weekend. But thanks again, Danielle, for stepping in, helping us out here last Friday. Hey, our thanks a lot to a couple of great partners. 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Check it out. Hey, coming up today, we're going to be visiting with a couple of different representatives. We're going to be visiting here shortly with the U.S. Meat Export Federation, talking about what's going on with our export business, especially on the red meat side of things. And then the second portion coming up at 9:40, Dan Glessing, president of the Minnesota Farm Bureau, is scheduled to be with us as well. So a big morning of information coming up around the corner. Colin's in the studios. He's going to take a look at what's going on with ag weather. We'll have our special guest and complete check of markets coming up here in just a few minutes as well. Quick look, live cattle down about $3 as we speak. Feeder cattle down anywhere from $7 to $8. Lean hogs down as much as $1 to $2 lower. On the grain side, corn down 12 cents, soybeans down 40 cents, and wheat down 5 cents. Again, all the details coming up here

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1: Heat in the plains with limited rainfall in the Corn Belt. Overall good growing conditions in most of the Canadian prairies. And another heat wave in Europe are the weather factors driving the markets Monday. Good morning, I'm Colin Strombeck with this WNAX Ag Weather Update. Overall, it's hot with limited showers in the northern plains this week. It became extremely hot in the Dakotas, Montana, and Wyoming over the weekend as temperatures climbed up to or above 100 degrees in many areas. Some showers went through South Dakota, but most areas stayed dry as conditions continue to generally worsen as the summer wears on. It will remain hot most of the week, but chances for precipitation will still occur each day. Some milder air will move in behind a front early next week, but the lack of appreciable precipitation continues to bring concern. Hot with limited rainfall in the central and southern plains, it became hot and dry in Nebraska, Kansas, Colorado, Oklahoma, and Texas over the weekend, with most of the region up or near over 100 degrees. A front will bring some areas of showers and slightly milder temperatures this week, as it will generally stall in the region. But if it doesn't rain, it will remain hot with worsening conditions for reproductive to filling corn and soybeans. Front moving through the Midwest with scattered showers. It became hot in Minnesota, Iowa, and Missouri over the weekend, while it was milder in Wisconsin, Illinois, Michigan, Ohio, and Indiana. Some areas of showers and thunderstorms developed on the edge of the heat throughout the weekend. A system will drag a front through the region on Monday into Tuesday, which will produce widespread chances for rainfall. However, not all areas will be hit with needed rain. Temperatures will be milder in the east, but still warmer in the west throughout the week. Above normal temperatures may also spread to the east at times through next week, but only for a short period of time. Disturbances should bring scattered showers through the region throughout the week, but the ability to produce widespread heavy precipitation like the region needs is very low. Instead, there will be some definite winners and some unfortunate losers in the scenario. Several weeks of frequently above normal temperatures with infrequent rainfall are producing areas of increasing dryness and drought, as well as poor conditions for filling corn and pod-setting soybeans. Front moving into the Delta and stalling this week. The front remained stalled in Tennessee, Kentucky, Arkansas, Louisiana, and Mississippi over the weekend. Very limited rain fell as temperatures rose. Another front will slip into the region on Wednesday and have a tendency to stall out. That could produce some scattered showers and thunderstorms. Any rainfall will be welcomed in most of the region. If the rain is limited or isolated, then conditions may worsen for cotton and soybeans. Well, we checked out the USA. Let's find out what's happening in Canada, Europe, South America. Well, South America is done for the season. The Black Sea region, Asia, and Australia. We'll do that at the next WNAX Ag Weather Update. That's at 125 from the WNAX Weather Center. I'm Colin Strombeck.
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6: Nobody knows hay like Heston.

0: it kept taking pork muscle cuts, and it's by far our largest market for pork muscle cuts, but they put a pause on taking pork offal organs and offal items like jowls, ears, skins, things like that. And that was pretty significant because in a given week, we export $6 to $7 million of that product every week to Mexico. And while that seems like a small percentage of what we export there, because it's just a massive market for hams and shanks and shoulders, things, items like that. And all of that product thankfully kept moving. But those offal items, that can sometimes be your most important product category because it's very hard to ship those to an alternative destination. I mean, it's hard to, if you're accustomed to shipping jowls across the border to a processor in Mexico, very hard to reverse course and box those up and put them on a ship somewhere. And so it's really a whole different business model when you have to freeze it, box it, and put it on a boat as opposed to trucking it across the border. So we were out of the offal market for a while. About 10 days ago, it reopened, and that's excellent news. Our not just for U.S. exporters, but our customers in Mexico were really getting in a bad way. They rely on those products for a lot of processed items, a lot of convenience items, and really glad to have that business back now.
1: It completely amazes me when we talk about that. These other countries that are taking so much of the product that we do not use here in the U.S., you just pointed out there, taking the ears, you know, things like that. If you're not involved in the livestock industry, especially on the red meat side of things, this is kind of interesting. It's like, wow, it's kind of an eye-opener, isn't it?
0: Right. You need to sell that whole animal. And while some of these might look like low value items, they don't command a huge price per pound. But when you can export those for human consumption, you're going to get a lot more for them than if you have to render them or worse yet, pay somebody to come pick them up. And so we always like to emphasize that those offal items, regardless of what price they bring, that really adds a lot of value because it's value that the domestic market just isn't going to deliver.
1: And that's one thing you guys do there at the U.S. Meat Export Federation. You essentially have boots on the ground all over the world promoting the products we have. A lot of red tape that's worked through that your grouping takes care of. But that's what it takes, right? It takes these trade mission trips that go on and these relationship buildings that go on as well.
0: Right, and we work closely with USDA, USTR. We don't really communicate directly with the foreign governments, but we work with our own government to get those, you know, get those impasses, those setbacks that we have with trading partners, get those resolved as quickly as possible. And we've pretty much put the pseudorabies issue behind us as far as product shipments are concerned. Colombia was another a big trading partner, not as large as Mexico, but a significant destination for pork offal, and they've now lifted their restrictions too. We've still got a few countries that we need to work on, but for the most part, we've put that in our rearview mirror, and that's a good thing.
1: Yeah, we will take that. You bring up Mexico, of course, a big trade agreement right now going on between the U.S., Mexico, and our trading partners in Canada. We have that trade agreement that's being reviewed. I believe that was due here July 1st, and we're still working on it. But in general, any ideas how things are coming along with that at this point?
0: Right, and it was no big surprise that the agreement wasn't renewed in full on July 1st, and the Trump administration was pretty clear that that wasn't going to happen, but that they were ready to engage in talks about certain changes that need to be made. So not a big disappointment there. We kind of knew that was going to happen. And all indications are that the talks with Mexico are going quite well. We don't really need to make gains with Mexico as far as red meat trade is concerned, but there are some other trade issues that we'd like to see resolved. Friday night, they announced that they will be a limited reopening of the border to Mexican feeder cattle. We don't have a lot of details on that yet because it was a late announcement on Friday, but I think that's a trade issue that it's good to see progress on. I'm sure the Texas feedlots are going to welcome whatever cattle are allowed in because of our short supplies here. So that's another issue that we

0: seem to be making progress on. We would like to see more progress on the talks with Canada. Canada is a kind of an underrated market for U.S. red meat. It's always a top five market for both U.S. beef and pork, and the talks with Canada have gone quite slowly. So we'd like to see more progress there because we want to keep moving those, beef and pork products up north to Canada.
1: Building those trading relationships, that's what it's all about, sir. Again, talking about Canada, Mexico, there's China, of course, in the market. When you open up that global demand side of things, any countries right now that seem like they're really picking up interest more in some of our pork, maybe even beef, lamb products from the U.S.?
0: Well, Central America has been a real shining star for the last few years. We've had a lot of growth there, thanks in large part to the CAFTA trade agreement that allows us duty-free access into those markets. And Central America really stands out. It's hard to call it an emerging market anymore because beef and pork combined last year, we did about $800 million in exports to Central America. We're looking at a not too distant future where that could be a $1 billion market, and a lot of people associate that with tourism and hospitality sector and that kind of thing. But I tell you, if you go to Central America and you go into some of their higher end supermarkets, the meat departments are spectacular, and they're full of customers. They're full of U.S. product, and customers there really looking for quality. So I would point to that as a country that for the last several years has really stood out, a region that has really stood out for us.
1: Joe, I really appreciate what you guys do there at the U.S. Meat Export Federation. I know you work very close hand-to-hand with our national side of things, whether it's the pork producers, the cattlemen's associations. I know I catch you at a bunch of these different meetings that are going on, and that's really what it takes as well, just telling the story about what's going on within the red meat department, right?
0: Right. We work very closely with the national organizations that work on the policy side. We're not a lobbying organization. We don't have a presence in D.C., but we work closely with those industry partners so that they know what are the key issues. You know, what are the must-haves in trade negotiations or in trade agreements to really move product and maximize value for producers. And so having those. Good relationships within our own industry is vital.
1: Perfect. Well, hey, thank you so much for your time today, stepping in, helping us out. Anything that you'd like to wrap up with before we let you go?
0: No, but thanks for having me, Keith, and wishing everybody well out there, and hope we all get a break from the heat soon.
1: Yeah, there you go. Joe, thanks again. Appreciate it. You have a great day, sir.
0: Thank you. You too.
1: That is Joe Shuley. He is with the U.S. Meat Export Federation, our special guest here this morning on Radio 570 WNAX.
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1: 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Take a look at what's going on, first of all, with the livestock scene. August live cattle, they're down $1.45 to $25.62. October down $2.55 to $19.92. December down $3.47 to $18.80. February down $4.17 to $19.07. And April down $4.77 at $219.97. Feeder cattle market, August is down $5.10 at $340.20. September down $6.50 at $335.12. October down $8.30 at $327.70. November down $9.40 at $322.40. January down $9.95 at $315.57. Lean hog trade, August is down 60 cents at $102.25. October down $1.40, $87.62. December down $2.05, $78.27. February down $2.02 at $81.30. And April down $1.95 at $85.80. Cash cattle prices, not much going on here so far today. Had a few cleanup sales Friday afternoon into Saturday. Iowa, Minnesota, Kansas, Nebraska selling a few cattle, 230 to 232. Box beef cutout values, choice down $1.63 at $361.24. Select down $2 at $346.71. Cash hog market generally $1.50 to as much as $2.75 lower Friday afternoon. Iowa, Minnesota at $100.73. Nationally now at $99.37. In the meantime, pork cutouts up about 20 cents on the day. The national carcass value $104.63 and in Omaha at $105.04. That's a look at the livestock markets. I'll take a break. We'll be back. We'll look at the grain markets. Do that. Be back in 1 minute.
2: You know what Larry Roden was doing before he was governor? Same thing most of us were doing. Getting up before the sun, working cattle, fixing fence, hoping the weather holds. That's the life of a fourth generation rancher. And when Larry Roden got to Pier, he didn't forget where he came from. He fought for ag property tax relief before anyone else was talking about it. Delivered the largest property tax cut in South Dakota history, stood with President Trump on the border, placed a 5-year ban on fake meat to keep real ranchers raising real beef. Some people in this race talk about ag life. Larry Roden spent his out here with us. South Dakota needs a governor who knows what a hard winter costs, who doesn't just talk about property rights, but is a real landowner, who knows what it means when the market drops and the bills don't.

0: Governor Larry Roden, because he knows us.
1: Paid for by Roden for Governor.
2: As we look at the grain markets here this morning, we did have two splash sales here overnight. Soybean products both going out the door. 132,000 metric tons of beans going to China. We also had 126,000 metric tons of beans going out the door to unknown. As we look at the board, we are seeing pressure here today. September corn down 11 cents at 452, three quarter. December down 12 and a quarter at 475. March down 12 and a half cents, 490. May is down 12 cents at 499 and a three quarter. Soybean trade, August beans down 41 cents at 12.06. September down 41, 11.99. November down 41 cents at 12.12, while March is down 37 cents at 12.27. August soybean meal, that is down $12 a ton right now at $3.19 even. September following suit, $12.10 lower at $3.18.80. Soybean oil market, August down $2.58 at $71.75. September down $2.49 at $70.97. Looking at the wheat trade, Chicago, September down 6 cents at 672. December down 6 and a half, 689. March down 6 and a half at 704 and a three quarter. Kansas City, September wheat down 5 cents at 740. December down 5 and a half, 756. March down 5 and a half at 767 and a quarter. Minneapolis, September wheat 6 cents lower at 708. December down 5 and a half, 732. March down 5 cents at 747 and a three quarter. On the oat front today, September contracts 9 cents lower at 319. December is down just about 10 cents at 332 and a three quarters. Hey, there you go. That's a look at the latest we have with your Midwest morning markets on Radio 570. Going to take a quick break. We're going to hear from Fox News, what they're working on. WNAX Newsroom will step in with an update on what they have cooking as we go into the 10 o'clock hour. 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
3: Fox News, I'm CJ Papa. Gunfire at a food festival in Seattle leaves 3 dead.
4: 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Everybody screaming chaos after that.
3: That man describing what happened when two men, cops believe, were shooting at each other. One led shooters under arrest. The manhunt continues for the second suspect. Fox 13, Sean's Chitness outside Harborview Medical Center.
5: We're told one woman went to the operating room and is in critical condition. The other three patients here are in satisfactory condition. That includes the two-year-old boy who was shot at Seattle Center. The remaining two patients are a 23-year-old man and a 39-year-old woman.
3: President Trump travels to Michigan today. The state's primary is next Tuesday. U.S. and Iran continue what is now a three-night pause in airstrikes, although Saudi Arabia claims it shot down drones fired by Iran-backed militias in Iraq. America's listening to Fox News.
6: Good morning. Here's a few of the stories we're looking at for the top of the hour in the WNAX newsroom on your Monday. A Pine Ridge woman has pled not guilty to federal fraud and theft charges tied to the Oglala Sioux Tribe's emergency youth shelter. We'll tell you what we know. A city in Nebraska that cut property taxes to help residents is now facing layoffs, service reductions, and the prospect of having to raise taxes again because they lost their state aid. And Native American enrollment at South Dakota Public Universities has climbed back to levels we haven't seen since before the COVID pandemic. All those stories come your way at 5 minutes after following Fox News here on 570 WNAX.
7: Cows moo. Pigs oink. Keith and Danielle.
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10: Will you have to worry about late-season spider mite issues or flare-ups caused by insecticides? I'm Darren Hefty. We'll talk about this challenging pest on today's Ag PhD Radio Update.
11: Cooler crops make higher yields. 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That's why right now is the time to play defense against the heat with a foliar application of Heat Shield. Fields treated with Heat Shield exhibit crop canopies up to 10 degrees cooler than untreated, with in-field results showing higher yields at harvest. 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
10: When the weather is cool and damp, spider mites are rarely an issue. Typically, spider mites are more of a concern when the weather is hot and dry. However, mite populations can grow faster than normal when beneficial insects are unintentionally killed by insecticides. This is exactly why products easy on beneficials are becoming more popular. This includes Transform and Safina that are great on soybean aphids, Coragen Evo that's excellent on grasshoppers and many worm species, and Steward that we've been using on alfalfa weevil larvae and adult corn rootworm beetles for years. Unfortunately, all these products cost between $7 and $12 per acre, where the cheapest pyrethroids like Silencer only cost a couple bucks.

0: Dan Glessing, who is also a farmer producer himself from central Minnesota. Good morning, Dan. How you doing this morning, sir?
1: I am doing well. I think I melted when I walked out to milk cows this morning, but I think we're recovering now.
0: I was just thinking about that this morning. How's that going with the livestock? You know what, the changes in temperatures and humid weather that we're having.
1: You know, fortunately, we had a nice week for the most part here until later on Saturday and now Sunday. It is definitely humid, but they needed that break. We had a lot of 90, upper 90s or mid-90s. Previous to that nice cool down, and so they were able to regroup, and we actually in our dairy haven't taken a hit on milk production yet, so I'm hoping we can keep that. We've got sprinklers and fans and all of those things to help them keep them cool, keep them comfortable, and hopefully keep producing.
0: You are just finishing up with a bunch of the county fairs. That's hard to believe as we get ready to wrap up the month of July. How's that been going so far?
1: Yeah, we actually wrapped up our fair last night, and all the kids and cattle and goats are all home. And I think if you've ever been a 4-H or an FFA parent or have exhibited at fairs, you know what the fair hangover is. And I think everybody was kind of cranky by the mid-afternoon yesterday, but hopefully today they can recuperate and we'll get on with it.
0: Well, I appreciate what you do for the ag industry, serving as the president of the Minnesota Farm Bureau. It's always a pleasure to visit with you, and you wear so many different hats. I've said that many, many times about our farm groups. You wear a hat being a dad, a husband, all that, a farmer producer, and then you wear a hat being a member of a great organization that works together to try to get things done in agriculture. I bring that up because I know you've spent some time out in Washington, D.C., working with members of Congress on some very important farm legislation. Get us up to date on what some of the things you've been working on here, sir.
1: Yeah, we were out there a couple weeks ago and just trying to emphasize the importance of getting the farm bill drawn up in the Senate. As a reminder, it did pass the House, and then the year-round E15 also passed the House. So the House kind of, I don't want to say that's their work done, but on those two fronts, they have their work done. But really emphasizing the importance to Chair Bozeman's team that let's get this thing marked up, let's get this done. August break is coming. We've heard in the coming days that they'd like to mark it up, and they're using words like to and would like to see, things like that. And we don't have any firm dates, and we're really hoping that we can hear some firm dates. One thought was Chair Bozeman's going to mark it up when Senator Klobuchar wants to be at Farm Fest, because they technically the Senate is still in session. But Chair Bozeman and Ranking Member Klobuchar are actually pretty good friends, and I don't think see that happening. But we really do want to get that farm bill done, year-round E15, domestic use. You know, we're talking about another aspect of or another round of assistance, financial assistance for farmers, but where we're really focused on is trying to figure out these domestic uses, get these the farm bill taken care of, and all of those types of things that really the farmer wants to get their revenue from commodities, not from the government.
0: Yeah, appreciate you bringing that up. And as mentioned, you're a farmer producer yourself, so a corn soybean producer. You're also very involved in the milk industry, milking cows yourself. So that means trade is very important, not only to you, but to a lot of us here in the ag industry.
1: Yeah, absolutely. And we've emphasized the importance of the USMCA, obviously. So for those who don't know, the president suggested a 10-year withdrawal from that agreement. Now, having said that, if he was really not satisfied with the USMCA, there's two options. Number one would have been 6 months. The other one would be a 10-year. He chose the 10-year, and I think that's just a negotiation tool. And so just trying to clean up some of those things that we've seen, whether it's dairy with Canada or GM corn with Mexico, although that kind of took care of itself with new leadership down there. But things like that. But, yeah, trade is critically important, and glad to see China stepping in, starting to buy some products that definitely supported the market here in the last couple 10 days or so. But, yeah, we emphasize the importance of trade, and let's make sure we're getting a fair shake, but we also

0: we're great and very blessed at being able to grow the products here, or the food here. And food security is national security, so we want to make sure we have a plenty of food for our people, but we also, we're very blessed with the soils and the resources. But if we can't stay on the landscape, it's all for nothing. So let's make sure that those trade deals are are sound and have enforcement mechanisms.
1: You had mentioned Farm Fest. That's coming up here next week. Hard to believe already. August 4th, 5th, and 6th, Redwood Falls, Minnesota. Also teaming up with the Farm Bureau members. We'll be teaming up with them in Dakota Fest. That's the 18th, 19th, and 20th. I bring that up because American Farm Bureau obviously is the big sponsor, the owners of those two programs. Looking forward to Farm Fest. You had mentioned ranking member Senator Amy Klobuchar will be there. I understand Zippy Duval, President of American Farm Bureau, and many, many others are planning to be at Farm Fest.
0: Yeah, it's kind of that fun time of year where you get together and see some people you don't necessarily see probably once a year at Farm Fest. And, you know, it's nice to come together as a community and then a network of agriculture. But beyond that, yeah, the obviously it's an election year, so the forums are a big draw, if you will, and so we'll have all the candidates for the major offices on stage. You can actually, you know, get to hear them for yourself and make an informed decision on the voting. The Minnesota Foundation for Agriculture is sponsoring those forums, so I get to greet the people, and I chair that foundation board and get to greet the people and really just emphasize the importance of being informed and making a sound decision at the ballot box.
1: There you go. Hey, Dan, I know you're busy cleaning up there today. Appreciate you stopping. You were actually in the skid loader and stopped there so we'd be a little bit quieter. But appreciate your time as always. I look forward to spending time with you guys next week. Anything that you'd like to wrap up with here this morning?
0: No, I just thank you for the time and hope to see everybody at Farm Fest and hopefully it's nice weather where we're not melting like a day like today.
1: All right. Appreciate it as always, Dan. Thank you so much.
0: Thank you.
1: That is Dan Glessing, president of the Minnesota Farm Bureau, farmer-producer himself from central Minnesota, helping us out, being our special guest here this morning on Radio 570 WNAX. Going to take a quick break. Colin is back in the studios. He's going to take a peek at that weather. I'll take a look at markets, and we'll wrap things up here this morning, all part of your Monday morning edition of our five State Farm Reports.
2: Hello there. This is Make It Easy Steve with another WNEX Trips Update. This October, we have two fall foliage flyaways. In early October, we're headed to Boston and we'll run around for 8 days in the New England states exploring fall foliage. And then in later October, we're headed to Atlanta so we can take in the glorious

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2: 570 WNAX weather. Colin Strombeck here. It's gonna get to 97 today in Sioux Falls. Sioux City getting to 99. Minneapolis to 94. Wilmer to 92. Fargo to 94. Yankton's gonna hit 100 degrees. Mostly sunny skies, but Omaha says hold my beer. It's gonna be 102 in Omaha. Panchi smoke in Yankton from 11 a.m. today until 2 p.m. Tuesday. 20 mile an hour gusts today. Daytime tonight 72. The low, increase in clouds, and tomorrow the high 92. Clouds give way to sunshine. Tomorrow in Aberdeen hitting 96. Tuesday in Brookings, Fort Dodge, and Worthington climbing to 88 degrees. Right now it is 80 degrees in Fargo. Currently 77 in Morris in Benson, Minnesota. 78 in Big Stone City, right across the border in northeast South Dakota. It is 93 degrees right now in Sioux Rapids, Iowa. 86 degrees in Lamar's. 88 right now in McCook Lake, South Dakota, north end of the Sioux City metro area. 90 right now in Denison, Iowa. It's 88 now in Macklin, Nebraska. 88 in Pierce. 91 in Neely. It's currently 93 in West Dodge, in the Omaha Council Bluffs metro area. 86 right now in Columbus, Nebraska. 90 in Genoa. 86 in Grand Island. It is 89 now in Pierre. 90 already out in Mud Butte in Union County, South Dakota. Watertown's got 81 degrees. It's currently 78 in Aberdeen. 86 right now in Armour and in Sioux Falls. Madison is 82. Mitchell is 84. 90 in Freeman. In Yankton, it's 81. I don't know if I believe that. That's what the Weather Service says, 81. Let's see what Weather Underground says, 91. That sounds more believable. 91 degrees in Yankton at the Northland Ford Studio. 570 WNAX.
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0: There are no sure things in baseball, except at Target Field, where every Sunday is Kids Day. Half-price meals, games in Bullseye's backyard, free ice cream, face painting, popcorn munching, kids watching their heroes run the bases, and then after the game, they get to run them too. So correction, there is one sure thing in baseball. You always leave with a W on Kids Day. Because this is Target Field, there's no place like here. 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
1: 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You've got it. 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
1: All right. Well, as we look at the livestock trade here this morning, I literally had to find the new limit, the daily limit trade for the cattle here. Of course, if you remember right, back on June 1st, that all changed. They increased those daily limit trades. So now live cattle daily limit trade is at $8.50, and feeder cattle is now $10.75. So keep that in mind here, okay? As we go, make sure at 10.75, that's the now daily limit trade. So with that in mind, I bring that up for a reason here.

August live cattle at the moment down $1.42 at $225.65. October down $2.55 to $19.95. December down $3.65 at $218.65. And February down $4.25 now at $218.95. Over on the feeder cattle side, the early months, August, that's down $5.45, $339.87. September down $6.40 at $335.05. October down $8.30 at $327.70. November down $9.80 at $321.97. The rest of the months, January, March, April, May, August, all down at the moment $10.50. Over on the lean hog side of things, August down 7 cents at $102.77. October down 87, $88.15. December down $1.57, $78.75. And February down $1.57 at $81.75. Over on the grain side, seeing about the same story. We have some pressure here today. September corn down 10 cents at 454. December down 10, 477. March down 11, 492. May down 10 at 501. August soybeans down 33 cents, 1214. September down 35 at 1205. November down 34 now, 34 changing at 1219. And March down 30 cents at 1233. Elsewhere, the wheat trade, December Chicago down 6 3/4, 688. March down 6 1/2 at 704. Kansas City, December wheat down 6, 755. December Minneapolis down 5 at 732 3/4. That's a look at the markets. Markets this hour brought to us by our friends here at Christensen Well and Irrigation. It's going to wrap up things. I do appreciate the sponsorship, Minnesota Pork Board, as well as Axiom Chiropractic and Neuropathy.

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5: Where is he? I'm Dave Anthony, Fox News. That is the question in Seattle, where police keep searching for a second gunman in last night's shooting at a food festival near the Space Needle.
6: Everyone got scared. I mean, pushing each other, running over signs. I mean, the booth where we were at got, like, kind of almost demolished.
7: The bite of Seattle Festival at Seattle Center turning to chaos and bloodshed after police say two people began shooting at each other Sunday. Seven festival goers hit in the crossfire.
8: We have a total of 3 fatalities out of those 7 victims. This is a tragedy.
7: Seattle Assistant Police Chief Tyrone Davis, one of the injured, a 2-year-old boy. 2 guns recovered. A suspect was arrested after the shooting. Another suspect fled the scene.
5: That's Fox's Jeff Manasso. Also last night in Germany, a terror suspect was shot dead the day after attacking a pride parade in Berlin.
9: A van rammed into a crowd of people gathered in a park in the center of the city, marking one of Europe's biggest LGBTQ celebrations, leaving 1 dead and 29 injured Saturday night. The suspect also used what was believed to be a machete to do even more damage. The suspect, a 21-year-old German citizen called Abdul B by police of Lebanon origin, was shot and killed by police, cornered in another part of Berlin after a nearly 24-hour manhunt.
5: Fox's Greg Palcott. Israel's prime minister is on a flight to Washington, where tomorrow at the White House, Benjamin Netanyahu will talk about Iran with President Trump, who's paused military strikes with no bombing a third straight night following 13 straight days of attacks. Netanyahu tells Fox the conflict will end
10: when this regime is either toppled or it's sufficiently weakened that it knows it has to end its nuclear program and has to change its course.
5: Oil prices are down more than 6%, something President Trump might tout later today when he goes to Michigan and visits a GM plant and speaks about the economy and campaigns for Republicans before primaries there next week. America's listening to Fox News.
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12: Born on America's darkest day, September 11th, 01, the Tunnel to Towers Foundation, they have been helping American heroes ever since. Heroes like U.S. Army Sergeant William Bernard McKenna, exposed to burn pits. McKenna later died from T-cell lymphoma, leaving his wife, Dina, and 2 daughters. Tunnel to Towers honored Sergeant McKenna. 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
5: Parts of Europe are on fire, and the flames keep spreading in a disaster that's chased about 300,000 people from their homes in France and Spain.
13: An area 4 times the size of Paris has burned in France's southwest Gironde region, but there are signs the massive wildfires' destruction has slowed. The situation there described as globally stable. 250,000 people have been evacuated. President Emmanuel Macron holds an emergency meeting today, promising to rebuild and repair. Meanwhile, in Spain, wildfires are burning out of control near Madrid. There have also been evacuations in the southern Valencia region. Europe is currently enduring a historic summer of extreme temperatures, resulting in thousands of heat-related deaths. Jonathan Savage, Fox News.
5: It's also hot here. There are heat warnings from Southern California and Arizona, where It could approach 120 degrees this weekend to Texas, some Mississippi, up to Wisconsin.
1: With dew points, that's how much moisture is in the atmosphere. Creeping at that very high level, it's going to be air you can wear. So take it easy out there. Lots of water. Take breaks. We have afternoon highs that will be pushing into

0: the triple digits. But again, when you throw in the humidity, it is going to feel stifling.
1: Fox weather meteorologist Britta Merwin now to much different extreme weather off the West Coast.
2: Hurricane Genevieve is the first Category 5 storm in 2 years in the East Pacific, hitting maximum sustained winds of 160 miles an hour, according to the National Hurricane Center. It's expected to stay far out to sea on a course roughly parallel with Mexico's western coast. Swells reaching parts of Mexico's southwestern coast and the Baja California Peninsula are expected to cause life-threatening surf and rip current conditions. Farther northwest in the Pacific, Hurricane Fausto, still moving in Hawaii's general direction, expected to be downgraded to a tropical storm before it gets there, still capable of generating significant surf. Chris Foster, Fox News.
1: There are no storms now in the Atlantic. On Wall Street, the Dow's up 260 points, but the Nasdaq's down 14. I'm Dave Anthony, and this is Fox News.
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4: And good morning, 5 minutes after 10, Monday morning, the 27th. Currently outside, the sun is shining. We are up solidly around 85 on our way to a high of 100 today. It's going to be sunny, going to be possibly a little bit smoky. That should be gone here in the next hour or so. But overnight tonight, clouds coming back and areas of smoke coming along with them. Low's going to dip to 72. Tomorrow, Tuesday, patchy smoke in the vicinity, probably until early afternoon, after which it should become mostly sunny. Look for a high of 92. Wednesday, sunshine, 95. 1 in 3 chance of showers developing around midnight Wednesday night. Those will carry into Thursday and Thursday night. 60 to 70% odds of getting rained on all day and all night Thursday. Look for a high during the day of around 91, lows overnight of around 68. Then Friday, sunshine and 86 to roll us into the weekend. Once again, 85 right now at the WNAX studios. A Pine Ridge woman has pled not guilty to federal fraud and theft charges.

0: her court appearance. Gallego was released pending further proceedings. A future court date has not yet been scheduled. If convicted, she could face substantial federal penalties. The case is being prosecuted in federal court as the investigation continues. A city in Nebraska that cut its property taxes to help residents is now facing layoffs, reductions of service, and the prospect of raising those taxes again after they lost most of their state aid. Crete, which is just southwest of Lincoln, lowered their property tax levy this year. Under Nebraska's municipal equalization formula, though, that move triggered an estimated 80% reduction in state aid. The city's annual state aid payment went from more than $740,000 to $140,000. That loss has forced city leaders to eliminate positions, including a librarian, parks employees, community assistant staff members. Police Chief Gary Young says staffing shortages are critical in his department. City officials say the formula was designed to help communities with weaker tax bases, but they argue that it now punishes efforts to provide property tax relief. And Native American enrollment at South Dakota's public universities is climbing back to the levels it saw before the COVID pandemic. According to a new report from the Board of Regents, Native American enrollment reached 1,155 students in the 2025-26 school year. That nearly matches the 1,157 students that were enrolled prior to the disruptions caused by COVID. Now, a lot of that growth came from Black Hills State University, where Native American enrollment jumped 28% this past school year, from 178 to 227 students. Officials credit expanded recruiting efforts, mentoring programs, and student support services. Native American students now make up 3.2% of the statewide university system. That is up from the lows ever seen during the pandemic era. Financial support has also grown. Scholarships and grant aid for Native American students topped $11 million this year, nearly double the amount that was awarded in the year 2022. Black Hills State officials say that the gains create a ripple effect as graduates return to their communities and encourage others to pursue college degrees as well. Sunshine and 85 on your Monday morning from the WNAX newsroom at 10 minutes after. I'm Tim Borman.
1: No better time to visit San Francisco than over the Labor Day weekend.
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3: Get involved with Nebraska sorghum. I'm Danielle Drotzman with your farm news update. Visiting here today with Christine Jamison. She is the executive director of the Nebraska Sorghum Producers Association. You know, on the association side, I think you said you had some open board seats. So if anybody is maybe looking to get involved, you guys have some opportunities for that.
4: Yes, for Nebraska Sorghum Producers, which is the association, we have one at-large board position open. And then for Nebraska Grain Sorghum Board, which is the checkoff, we have two at-large positions open. So we're super excited to get those seats filled. If anyone is interested in applying, I definitely encourage them to reach out to me. I can help them with the application process or answer any questions that they might have. Also, any of my board members, I'm sure they would love to answer questions if you're worried about time commitment or what it might look like. We would love to have you be a part of Team Sorghum.
3: Yeah, and it is a big time commitment for sure, you know, to take on a role like that. But it's so important to get involved too. So, you know, because farmers know what they're doing, and, you know, they're the best resource to get the word out there to the people that matter. So I guess any words of wisdom or, you know, if somebody's just kind of looking for that extra push, do you know, maybe get involved if they're thinking about it?
4: Yeah, if there's any hesitation at all, I would say sorghum is a great board to first get your feet wet. We kind of introduce you to what the checkoff looks like or what association looks like. But I think sorghum is a great way to get started with whether it's a checkoff or association board. We have a little bit less pressure, and so we can kind of have a little bit more fun, I think. And you can really help shape the industry since we're a smaller organization, and I feel like you get to see your direct impact. And for me, that is so exciting, and I couldn't imagine how it feels for some of my board members as well.
3: With your farm news update, I'm Danielle Drotzman.
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8: 10:15 at 570 WNAX. The weather, Colin Strombeck here. Yankton's smoking hot today. 100 degrees, mostly sunny. Patchy smoke from 11 a.m. today until 2 p.m. Tuesday. 20 mile an hour gusts. I guess that was a semi-intentional pun. Smoking hot. See what I did there accidentally. 98 the high in Minneapolis, Pier, and Grand Island today. 94 the high in Marshall and Estherville. 93 in Watertown. Tomorrow, the highs, 99 in Sioux City, 89 in Sioux Falls, 88 in Broken Bow, Denison, 89 tomorrow in Wilmer, 90 in Minneapolis. Around the region right now, Castleton, North Dakota, checking in at 77 degrees. It is currently a temperature of 82 in Ellendale, right across the border from South Dakota. 82 right now is the temperature in Worthington. It's 85 in Laverne, Minnesota. 82 in Fairmont and across the border into Iowa. 84 right now in Oceanon. It's 85 in Rock Rapids and Rock Valley. It is currently 87 in Orange City. 91 in Correctionville and 93 in Sioux City. Takema, Nebraska, checking in at 87 degrees. 96 degrees right now in Omaha. A little cooler down by Nebraska City, 91. It's 93 way down in Clay Center, southern Nebraska. Checking in at 90 degrees right now is Presho in central South Dakota, west of the river. So is Fort Pierre. Chamberlain's got 86. Plankton is 84. It is currently a temperature of 80 in Webster in northeast South Dakota. Flanders got 83. Huron is 86. 85 in Mitchell. It's currently 87 in Sioux Falls. 94 in my hometown of Tripp. And in Yankton at the Northland Ford Studio, 570 WNAX. We've got 90 degrees. It's your big friend of the Midwest, 570 WNAX.
9: Time in Washington, working with members of Congress. I'm Keith Lundberg with your WNAX Farm News Update. Caitlin Taylor is the Director of Public Policy with the Nebraska Corn Growers Association. She spent some time in Washington, all part of the National Corn Growers Association's Corn Congress.
10: Yes, absolutely. It was a very busy, packed week last week in D.C., but had a really great opportunity to sit down with members of our congressional delegation, as well as other representatives from various agricultural stakeholder groups and USDA agencies to really talk about the important issues that are facing the corn industry and how we can work together moving forward to advance those, fingers crossed, across the finish line, hopefully by the end of the year.
9: Yeah, and there are a number of those. Of course, you and I have talked not just too long ago about some of that, and it does come down to the members of Senate at this point. But working on E15, we have separate farm legislation out there for E15, ethanol. That's one thing. I know there was some disappointment it maybe wasn't included in the Senate portion of the farm bill, but hey, there's a push for it. It's something that needs to get done so we don't have to keep going through these waivers every year.
10: Yeah, exactly to your point. We saw it get passed out of the House. It's now in the hands of the Senate. So, you know, in a perfect world, you know, we would get it done sooner rather than later. You know, we didn't see it in the discussion draft of the Senate Farm Bill, but that is not the only avenue that we have to get E15 out of the Senate. Our congressional delegation, as well as other leaders within the Senate, are working really hard to talk to their colleagues to negotiate and find a pathway for that. We're really appreciative to have Senator Fisher from Nebraska in the Senate really leading the charge on, you know, how do we get E15 out of the Senate with a

0: enough votes. And then even once we get it out of the Senate, I'm remaining optimistic that we will get that way. It will still have to be agreed upon in the House to finally get it on the desk of President Trump. So there's a lot of things up in the air right now. There's a lot of what ifs that take place within these conversations, and then, you know, simply time that we're working with as well. It's an election year, so that means that August and October are both recess months for Congress. And then, you know, when you get back from October, we have Thanksgiving, just a couple of weeks, and then they're out for Christmas. So we have limited days on the calendar, but that just means we got to make the most of what we have while they're in session to get this done.
1: Yeah, you just talked about, look at all the different steps that it's got to go through, you know, Senate, and then you got to arm wrestle between the House and the Senate, and then the President. However, I think he's indicated that he would definitely support some kind of law here, legislation for ethanol.
0: Yeah, I would have to agree with you. We've heard that we have the support there in the executive branch. Of course, I can't speak on behalf of the president or his advisors, but I do think that if we can get it out of Congress and we have a bill that sits on the desk, that we'll be able to get that signed, passed into law, and have year-round E15, not only for consumers, but have more corn to grind for our growers.
1: Now, Caitlin, are you trying to tell me you don't have a direct line to the president? Is that what you're trying to say here?
0: I if that might make things easier, but unfortunately I don't. So I do what I can from where I am here in Lincoln, Nebraska.
1: Yeah, and we appreciate that. Thank you so much. As we can hear, there's definitely a lot.
2: It's that time of year again. You know what I'm talking about. When you're just driving along and all of a sudden...
3: Oh dear.
4: What's wrong?
3: Deer!
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2: 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We'll tell you where the extreme heat warnings are, the heat advisories are, and more. Hazardous weather outlook on the way at 570 WNAX.
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9: 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Smith with 100 red, white, face, first cross, red, and black steers, weighing 1,000 pounds and all home-raised. 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Vandermeer with 70 black tested open heifers, weighing 9. Perotic with 53 black open heifers, weighing 7.5 to 8.5. 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Williams with 45 red Char Cross fall calves, weighing 7 to 900. 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
2: 570 WNAX. Well, the extreme heat has pushed southwards and eastwards a bit. North Dakota's finally out of the lurch. Much of South Dakota is, but not all of it. And much of Minnesota is, but not all of it either. So we have an extreme heat warning. This is the worst of the worst. This is impacting Omaha, Council Bluffs, Shenandoah, Red Oak, Woodbine, Nebraska-Iowa border area. Extreme heat warning in effect until 10 this evening. Heat index value is up to 115. Got up to 124 on, was it Saturday in Yankton? The heat index, that was crazy. In Norfolk, Wisner, Fremont, Stanton, Oakland, Albion, Columbus and Takima, heat index value is up to 117 until 10 tonight. Wahoo, Plattsmouth, Ashland, Nebraska City, Lincoln, Auburn, Falls City, Tecumseh, Crete, Beatrice, Utah, heat index value is up to 115. In Iowa, Rockwell City, Audubon, Atlantic, Des Moines, Fort Dodge areas, you're looking at heat indexes up to 110. In St. Joseph, Maryville, Northwest Missouri, heat index is up to 113. Nebraska, Kansas, border areas, you're looking at, this would be Arapahoe, Genoa, Gothenburg, Grand Island, Holdridge, Cozad, York, Lexington, down to Mankato, Kansas. That's 105 to 115 for heat indexes today. In Minneapolis and Concordia, Kansas, 108 to 114 for the heat index values up till 9 this evening. And then it's not quite as bad, but still sweltering hot in a heat advisory. And this impacts South Dakota, Iowa, Minnesota, Nebraska, various counties thereof. In South Dakota, it starts at Gregory County, goes through Charles Mix, Douglas, Hutchinson, Turner, Lincoln, Bonham, Yankton, Clay, and Union counties, all impacted by the heat advisory today, the far southeast. And then you've got in Iowa, it stretches out to Sioux City, Storm Lake, Denison, Estherville, and Mason City. In Minnesota, it includes Minneapolis, St. Paul, Mankato, and Albert Lee. It doesn't quite get to Worthington. And in Nebraska, huge swath of the state, all the areas just south of Sioux City, Yankton, Vermilion, out to Burwell. And it goes out to Butte, O'Neill, Springview, Valentine, Brewster, Broken Bow. Goes all the way out into the Panhandle and all the way out to Colorado, as a matter of fact. That heat advisory, heat index values in Yankton, Sioux City, Vermilion up to 104. That's in effect until 8 this evening. In Niobrara, Coleridge, Neely, Creighton, Onawa, Hardington, Wayne, and Laurel, it's even worse, 109, and that goes until 10 tonight, that heat advisory. The killer bees of western Nebraska, Burwell, Broken Bow, Bassett, Bartlett, plus Ainsworth, O'Neill, Stapleton, and Valentine. Oh, and don't forget Butte. Heat advisory in effect till 10 p.m. this evening, 103, the heat index values. And then heat index is up to 100 in Mankato and Blue Earth, Minnesota. It goes till 8 this evening. And finally, in Humboldt, Estherville, Emmitsburg, Pocahontas, Otobolt, Algona, Denison, the heat index value is up to 105, and that heat advisory remains in effect until 10 this evening. We'll take a look, if time allows, separately at the hazardous weather outlook, see if there are any storms or such in the forecast. We had a threat of that last night. Fortunately, doesn't sound like any of that happened. The storms weren't able to develop, so that was a good thing. Because, Danielle, I think you and I both know, it would really suck when it's that hot and humid to have your roof blown away in a tornado, right?
3: Yeah.
2: I'm like, oh, where do you go? Well, go to the neighbors if they still have a house, right?
3: Yeah. Well, you'd think that it would get cooler, you know, if there was going to be a tornado, you know?
2: Well, yeah. Maybe not. I don't know.
3: I don't know.
2: Not sure. But anyway, I didn't think that far ahead. tell me about the markets here, Danielle.
3: Yeah, taking a look here at

your mid-morning market update. 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Looking across your livestock side, we're lower, and across your grain, we're also lower there. Looking at live cattle, August down 75 cents at 226.30. October down $1.92 at 220.57. December down $2.92 at 219.35. February down $3.67 at 219.57. April down $4.32 at 220.42. Looking at feeder cattle, August down $2.32 at 342.97. September down $4.17 at 337.35. October down $6.55 at 329.45. November down $8.45 at 323.12. And January down $9.57 at 315.95. Lean hogs, August down 20 cents at $102.65. October is down $1.25 at $87.77. December down $1.90 at $78.47. February down $1.80 at $81.52. April down $1.82 at $85.92. And May down $1.72 at $89.20.

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3: Now taking a look at your grain market, September corn is down 11 and three quarter at 452 and a half. December down 13 cents at 474 and three quarter. March is down 13 cents at 490. August soybeans down 37 cents at 1210 and three quarter. September down 37 and three quarter at 1202 and a half. November down 37 and a half cents at 1216. Soybean meal, August, is down $10.80 at $3.20.50. September, down $11.30 at $3.19.50. October, down $11.80 at $3.18.50. Soybean oil, August, is down 225 points at $72.08. September, down 218 points at $71.29. October, down 206 points at $70.61. Chicago wheat, September, is down 11.5 cents at 666.5. December, down 11.5 cents at 684. March, down 11.75 at 699.5. Kansas City wheat, September, down 11 cents at 734.25. December, down 10.75 at 750.5. March, down 10.25 at 762.5. Minneapolis wheat, September, is down 5.25 at 709. December, down 5.75 at 732. And March, down 4.75 at 748. And your oat trade today, September, down 7.25 at 321. December, down 8.25 at 334.25. That is a rundown of your current market information here with your
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5: I'm Therese Crowley. Markets rising and oil prices falling, $6 a barrel, with the U.S. and Iran giving diplomacy a chance to breathe.
6: There are indirect talks happening behind the scenes. We do know for the third straight night, the United States has halted strikes against Iran, but White House officials are making very clear the military option remains on the table as the administration explores both diplomacy and increasing economic pressure.
5: Fox's Trey Ying says the administration rejects New York Times claims that the U.S. is running out of interceptor missiles to protect U.S. bases. CENTCOM assures we have enough. President Trump visits General Motors testing grounds in Michigan, complete with a drag race as automakers pivot back to full-size SUV and pickups from EVs. Senator Lindsey Graham's D.C. memorial tomorrow with Ukraine's President Zelensky and Israel's Netanyahu attending. 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
7: Good morning. I'm Tim Borman in the WNAX newsroom. Here's stories that we're working on to bring you at the top of the hour on your Monday morning. Severe thunderstorms blasted through parts of eastern South Dakota on Saturday night, left thousands of people without electricity, scattered damage all across the Sioux Falls, T, Harrisburg areas. We'll tell you a little bit more about that and some of the cleanup attempts that have been going on ever since. Authorities have identified the pilot who was killed in a small plane crash. It happened near Lawton, Iowa, just northwest of Sioux City. We'll give you the details. And Sioux Falls police are investigating the deaths of two elderly residents following a violent incident Saturday morning. This happened in southwest Sioux Falls.
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1: In the bottom of four, Ryan Kreidler stole third and scored on a throwing error by catcher Jonah Heim. 7-0 Twins at that point. But the A's came storming back with a three-run homer by Nick Kurtz at the top of the sixth. It was 9-6 Twins at the bottom of the eighth when Ryan Kreidler hit an RBI triple, and then Ryan Jeffers hit an RBI single, and the Twins built an 11-6 lead. The A's scored twice at the top of the ninth for the final score of 11-8. Rookie starter Connor Prelep struck out five A's batters over 5 2/3 innings, giving up two hits, a walk, and an earned run. He got the win to improve to 3-5. The Kansas City Royals took 2 out of 3 from the Detroit Tigers over the weekend. They lost 2-1 on Friday. In Saturday's 3-2 Royals win, Salvador Perez became the Royals' all-time home runs leader at 318, eclipsing the great George Brett. And in Sunday's 5-4 Royals triumph, Lane Thomas and Michael Massey hit a homer apiece. Luke Maley hit an RBI double. The Twins are in third place, 3.5 games out. The Royals are in last place for the AL Central, 11.5 games out of first place. The Royals are at the Twins for a three-game series Tuesday through Thursday. Tuesday night's game time, 6:40, 6 o'clock pregame on WNAX. Colin Strombeck, WNAX Sports.
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0: chatting with Dr. Justin Wubin out of Sioux Falls. You might know them as Axiom Chiropractic and Neuropathy, but doctor, you're going through a rebranding process now, Axiom Neuropathy Institute. How's that going?
1: So a little background, we were originally chiropractic focused, Axiom Chiropractic and Neuropathy, and then what happened is we went, after my dad had cancer, a lot of the chemo and the radiation caused nerve damage in the legs and the feet, and then over time, it became a passion project more than anything. And then before we knew it, people started reaching out. You know, and we're here in Sioux Falls, South Dakota. But people started reaching out and calling our office as referrals from Alaska and as far as down as Bogota, Colombia. And obviously, we can't go there. But when we started helping people and getting results and over time, then other doctors started reaching out to us as well. And so currently we're mentoring right around 60 different clinics across the nation, you know, California all the way up, you know, Washington and Florida and New York and throughout the Midwest. But as we're doing that, it's kind of more of a training center for doctors, but also just a place where we just focus specifically on neuropathy.
0: Visiting this morning with Dr. Justin Wubin out of Sioux Falls with the newly rebranded Axiom Neuropathy Institute. And doctor, I think that describes better the focus of your practice, doesn't it?
1: Yeah, and it's, you know, we're not doing a franchise model by any means. It's just there are clinics where we just want to help patients we'll never meet. And I think that's the fun part is, you know, when we hop on different, you know, calls with our doctors and they're saying, hey, I had a person who had numb, tingling feet or walking on uneven ground, and now they can sleep better at night, or they don't have the pain, or they feel like their legs are more confident with walking. It's really, really fun to help impact other clinics and ultimately help patients I'll never meet. So it's a very fulfilling journey.
0: Doctor, it sounds like you are pretty far-reaching when it comes to folks reaching out to you for help. You mentioned that you had a couple of folks flying in from quite a distance this week.
1: Yeah, so sometimes people, you know, is traveling as far as, you know, like my dad, when he had cancer, originally from Spencer, South Dakota, went to all the oncologists here in Sioux Falls, and they all tried their best, but we ended up going down to Omaha, Nebraska,

0: you know, for a 40-day, 40-night program. And I understand why now, because they actually helped my dad. But fast forward, people want results. And so it wasn't uncommon for our average driving patients about 2.5 hours now. We had someone from Custer, but we have two patients today flying in from Colorado that were referrals as well. And so it's pretty nice when we figure out during the exam, like, can we accept them as a patient? If so, here's what you need to do. And again, 90% of the stuff's actually done at home.
1: So, doctor, let's let people listening get on that journey to feeling better. Where can they go to find out more about Axiom Neuropathy Institute?
0: Everyone's different. They have different challenges, health challenges and whatnot. One of the things we do at our office is we just do a free screening, like a nerve damage screening, it's called. But if anybody wants just to go to freescreening.com, something simple, they can just go ahead and click through, read through some information, and if they need some help, reach out. But yeah, it's freescreening.com.
1: And good luck on the rebranding of now Axiom Neuropathy Institute. What are you going to do with all those boxes of pens that have the old name on them?
0: It's, oh man. Yeah, I wish it was that simple. Everything from, you know, a decade and a half of the online stuff and, oh yeah, it's a lot, but it's worth it because it's just like, it's who we are. I love helping people. The word doctor means teacher. I want to teach people how to get better results. I want to help other doctors help their patients get better results. But yeah, something you definitely don't want to do every week, that's for sure. But it'll take some time, and just looking forward to. Biggest thing is helping more people get better results.
1: Nicely said, Dr. Justin Wubin with the Axiom Neuropathy Institute out of Sioux Falls. 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
0: 1045 at 570 WNAX. Colin Strom back here. It is going to be 93 for high today in Brookings, Aberdeen, and Broken Bow, and Huron all getting to 97. Norfolk to 99. Storm Lake and Fort Dodge, 96. Worthington to 94. Yankton hits 100 degrees. Mostly sunny. We got patchy smoke rolling in here in about 15 minutes. It's going to last till 2 p.m. Tuesday. 20-mile-an-hour gusts today. 72 the overnight low, more clouds, and then 92 the high tomorrow in Yankton. Clouds give way to sunshine. Tomorrow, Sioux City is going to top out at 99, Sioux Falls at 89, Mitchell at 92. It's going to get up to 95 in Pier tomorrow, 89 in Grand Island, 87 tomorrow in Estherville, 90 in Marshall. Right now, around the region, it's 85 in Valley City, North Dakota. Clark Field, Minnesota, checking in at 81 degrees. It's currently 86, meanwhile, in Clark, South Dakota. Montevideo, Minnesota is 83. 85 now in Spencer, Iowa. 95 in Hinton. It's currently 87 in Boyden in northwest Iowa. Crossing over into Nebraska, it's 88 now in West Point. 91 in Madison, Nebraska. And it is currently a temperature of 86 in Winter, South Dakota at this time. 90 in Lake Andes, 87 in Platte. It is currently a temperature of 86 in Tulare, South Dakota. 91 right now in Watertown, 81 in Watertown, but 91 nearby in Hazel. At least that's what their thermometer says. 90 right now in Highmore, 86 in Gann Valley. In Yankton at the Northland Ford Studio, 570 WNAX. We're currently sitting at 93 degrees. Says Scotland has 100, by the way. 570 WNAX.
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3: 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Equipment highlights will include a Case IH MX220 tractor, a Case IH 9330 four-wheel drive tractor, 8 Case tractors, including a Case 2394, a Case 830, a Case 970, a Case 500, a Case 1070, and a Case 2090. This auction will also include a New Holland TR98 combine with heads, a Sunflower 1232 21-foot disc, several pickups, trailers, and even a camper. Check it out at ZomerCompany.com. This auction is August 1 near Alton, Iowa, the Dennis Van Arb Estate Auction. 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
2: 570 WNAX, your big friend of the Midwest. Taking a look at the hazardous weather outlook for northwest and west central Iowa, southwest Minnesota, northeast Nebraska, south central, and southeast South Dakota. Plus, I'm merging a couple of areas here together, East Central South Dakota, because it says the same thing for both. A chance of thunderstorms will return to the region Wednesday night and Thursday. A few storms could be strong to severe. And, of course, I already mentioned the heat advisories, the extreme heat warnings. We're not going to go over that again here, the hazardous weather outlook. But the rest of it here, dealing with storms and such. In central Iowa, thunderstorms possible from tonight into early Monday. Any storms that develop will have the capability to be severe, with damaging winds and hail being the primary threats. Thunderstorm chances return to the state Thursday into Friday. Any impacts will be better determined in the coming days. In western and north central Nebraska, scattered thunderstorms are possible this afternoon and evening across western Nebraska. A few storms could be strong to severe, with damaging winds and a low secondary threat of large hail being the primary hazards. And additional thunderstorms are possible Tuesday through Thursday across western Nebraska. A few storms could be strong to severe, with damaging winds being the main hazards. In central and southern Minnesota and west central Wisconsin, a very warm air mass remaining in place through the middle of the week, with heat indices in the 90s after today's even more severe heat. Central and, I believe this would be north central. Yep, central and north central South Dakota. Thunderstorms late this afternoon and evening moving in from the west, coming with the risk for high winds. Well, we've got Your Money Now coming your way next. And at 10:55, Danielle's going to bring you a markets update here at 570 WNAX. Top of the hour, we've got Fox News and Tim Borman with WNAX News on 570 WNAX.
3: 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OpenAI CEO Sam Altman will meet with lawmakers, economists, and White House officials this week in Washington, D.C. 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Wall Street stocks are mixed at this hour. The Dow Industrial Average is up more than 150 points. The NASDAQ is down more than 100 points. And that is Your Money Now.
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1: Which is more community service oriented and related to the Robert McDowell House. It's showmanship, of course, and then we auction off all 25 spheres immediately after the show in a true live auction format, and that's kind of the nuts and bolts of it. But man, I tell you what, it is electric in the show ring. We pack the house, Keith. We just pack it to the brim. As many, I don't think you could fit another soul in there.
2: And that is one thing that's really been gaining a lot of steam year over year, hasn't it?
1: It really has. I tell you what, Keith, these kids, it is so impressive, the advocacy that they go out and they talk in their communities and they go approach business owners, you know, feed stores and the people that support them in the community, and they tell them what they're doing and they ask them if they, you know, like to donate to the cause. It is truly impressive, and they talk about their stories on social media. So the social media component has really amped up the amount of engagement, but just event awareness. And so it's really put some feet underneath this event. And again, this is the 44th year, so we've got a lot of history behind us, but we keep finding ways to continue to make it better. And we talk so much in our industry about caring for our livestock and the different ways that we do that. And we want our communities in Iowa to know that the livestock industry cares for people in our communities as well. It's not just livestock that we have done that cattleman care mentality to.
2: Appreciate the heads up on it. As always, Casey, I know we'll talk about it again, but for now, thank you so much.
1: Absolutely. Thanks, Keith.
2: That's your Iowa Beef Report, brought to us by the Iowa Beef Producers and the Iowa Beef Industry Council.
3: 570 WNAX. Well, the big news out of South Central South Dakota, Colombe, was that some individual was dressed up in a bison costume chasing tourists, Danielle, and the police were in search of this is according to a church that posted out there. 3.5 miles south of Colombe, somebody was chasing, quote-unquote, tourists in a bison costume.
4: Huh.
3: I don't know of a whole lot of tourism that goes on in South Central South Dakota.
4: No.
3: I mean, unless you're going to the river, but... okay.
4: Don't sure. The, I mean, it was hot this weekend. That'd be
3: it's a little late.
4: Warm.
3: Well, this was July 21st.
4: Oh, okay.
3: It's a little late for, what am I trying to say? It's a little, I don't even know what I'm trying, I'm having a Monday.
4: Yeah.
3: I can't even finish my sentence.
4: It's okay. That happens. Happens to me too.
3: Okay, good.
4: It's rough.
3: I'm not the only
4: it's
3: one.
4: Live radio.
3: That's what I was trying to say.
4: We're humans. Whatever.
3: What's going on with the markets there, Danielle?
4: Yeah, taking a look here.
3: Want to get away?
4: Yeah, on your for your live at 55, this update has been brought to you by Valley Ag Supply. Live cattle, August, down $1.10 at $225.97. October, down $2.55 at $219.95. December, down $3.60 at $218.67. February, down $4.17 at $219.07. Feeder cattle, August, down $3.22 at $342.10. September, down $4.95 at $336.50. October, down $7.37 at $328.62. Lean hogs, August, is down 20 cents at $102.65. October, down $1.60 at $87.40. December, down $2.17 at $78.15. February, down $2.12 at $81.20. Looking on your grain side, September corn, that's down 12¾ at 451.5. December, down 13¼ at 474.25. March, down 13½ cents at 489.5. August, soybeans down 37½ cents at 1210.5. September, down 38 cents at 1202.25. November, down 37¾ at 1215¾. Soybean meal, August, is down $10.90 at $320.40. September, down $11.10 at $319.70. October, down $11.70 at $318.60. Soybean oil, August, is down 243 points at $71.90. September, down 233 points at $71.14. October, down 223 points at $70.44. Chicago wheat, September, down 12½ cents at $665.5. December, down 12¾ at $682.75. March, down 12½ cents at $698.75. Kansas City wheat, September, down 12 and three quarter at 7.

32.5, December down 12.5 cents at 749. Minneapolis wheat September down 8.75 at 705.5. December down 9 cents, 728.75. That's a rundown of your

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0: Ford F-150. It doesn't just raise the bar, it is the bar. It's 11 o'clock.
1: Limited time for diplomacy. I'm Lisa Brady, Fox News. After a pause in fighting, President Trump says either diplomacy with Iran goes fast or not at all. Just telling Axios not much time when answering how long he's willing to give talks. Also warning he's ready for strong military action if talks fail.
2: For the past three nights, the United States has halted strikes against Iran. But the White House is very clear. The military option remains on the table as officials give both diplomacy and economic pressure time to work.
1: Fox's Trey Yingst in Tel Aviv.
2: Iranian officials spoke publicly today for the first time in days, indicating that indirect talks are ongoing. The country's foreign ministry spokesperson indicated Iran's national security would guide decisions in the days ahead.
1: Meantime, Israel's Prime Minister Benjamin Netanyahu has a White House meeting with President Trump tomorrow. Oil prices are sliding for now. U.S. crude getting back under $84 a barrel. The search for a second suspect after a deadly shooting during a food and musical festival in Seattle yesterday.
3: Witnesses describe a scene of chaos as thousands of visitors ran for cover. Police have one young adult in custody but are looking for another. The two gunmen appeared to be shooting at each other. Police recovered two weapons at the scene but did not offer a motive.
1: Fox's William Lajeunesse. Three people were killed, four others hospitalized, including a two-year-old boy. An update just in on longtime Republican Senator Mitch McConnell, who's been out of the Senate for more than a month with medical issues. A statement from the Office of Attending Physician says McConnell has been discharged from hospital care, but still recovering from a fall at home in June with childhood polio, still a significant factor. And he's not yet medically cleared to leave a rehab facility and return to the office. McConnell, in his own statement, says he looks forward to getting back to the Senate soon. America is listening to Fox News.
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5: Born on America's darkest day, September 11th, 01, the Tunnel to Towers Foundation, they have helped American heroes ever since. Heroes like United States Navy Chief Shannon Kent. 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Tunnel to Towers honored her sacrifice and paid off the family mortgage, giving them security forever. 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
1: A number of Republican U.S. senators are calling on the majority to skip the summer recess and stay in Washington to get the president's top priority passed.
6: Utah Republican Senator Mike Lee has called on Majority Leader John Thune now twice to cancel the August recess, writing Sunday on X, the Senate doesn't need a summer vacation as much as the country needs the Save America Act. Florida Senators Rick Scott and Ashley Moody and Jim Banks of Indiana have all said they're down to stay. The president wrote on Truth Social, Thune shouldn't allow the Senate to leave town until the act passes, or better yet, they terminate the filibuster to get it through. Thune said he doesn't have the votes to pass the act or to upend the filibuster or the 50 votes needed to pass the budget resolution the House passed last week, which includes the voter ID law. Jessica Rosenthal, Fox News.
1: In addition to voter ID, the Save America Act includes proof of citizenship to register to vote and restrictions on mail-in ballots. The president has also pushed for provisions unrelated to voting. President Trump heads to suburban Detroit today, expected to focus on his economic agenda and to defend tariffs in a state where many businesses are impacted. Early voting also underway ahead of Michigan's August 4th primary. A big shakeup at a restaurant chain after weathering a recent social media backlash.
7: Julie Messino, the embattled CEO of Cracker Barrel, is stepping down August 10th, though she'll remain with the company in an advisory role until October. She'll be succeeded by an industry veteran, David Dino. He is former CEO of Bloomin' Brands, Outback's parent company. Messino was targeted by activists on social media after the chain changed its logo and remodeled restaurants because of slowing sales. The company reversed the changes. Those sales were down down slightly in the recent quarter, the company made a surprise profit in the period, and shareholders voted in November to retain Messina as CEO.
1: Fox's Jenny Cosola. Stock

possible tomorrow morning then, right up until early afternoon. Cloudy, gradually becoming sunny as the day goes on. Expect a high of 92. Overnight low 69. Wednesday, sunny, hot 95. 1 in 3 chance of showers overnight Wednesday night, turning into a 60% chance of precipitation on Thursday with a high of around 91. Thursday night up to a 70% chance of rain with a low of 68. We'll have a more in-depth look at your forecast coming up in just a few. Talking about the weather, severe storms blasted eastern South Dakota Saturday night. It left thousands without electricity and scattered damage. Trees, buildings all across the Sioux Falls, T, Harrisburg areas. The National Weather Service issued wireless emergency alerts as the storm moved through Minnehaha County. The destructive winds were estimated to be up to 80 miles an hour, some areas maybe even a little bit more. Xcel Energy reported 12,000 customers without power in Sioux Falls Saturday evening. That number climbed to over 21,000 later in the night as those strong winds pushed through. Crews worked through the overnight hours restoring service. By Sunday morning, there were still about 4,000 customers without power. That was cleared up by Sunday evening. Numerous reports of downed trees were received across the area. Cleanup efforts continued all weekend long. The storm also knocked out power for more than 300 customers in Rock County, Minnesota. Although service there was fully restored by Sunday morning, utility crews continued cleanup and repairs. Authorities have identified the pilot who was killed in a small plane crash in rural Woodbury County, Iowa.

0: Sheriff's Office, the Federal Aviation Administration, and the National Transportation Safety Board. Authorities say additional information could be released later today. And Sioux Falls police are investigating the deaths of two elderly individuals following a violent incident Saturday morning in southwest Sioux Falls. Officers were dispatched at around 8:15 a.m. to a location on South Shamrock Circle following a report of a stabbing or a possible shooting. When they arrived, they found an 80-year-old woman dead at the scene and an 80-year-old man also located there with critical injuries. He was transported to a Sioux Falls hospital where he later died as a result of those injuries. Investigators spent much of the weekend processing the scene and gathering evidence as they worked to determine exactly what happened. Police say the case appears to be an isolated incident. They have emphasized that there is no ongoing threat to the public. The identities of the victims have not been released pending notification of family members. No additional details have been forthcoming about the circumstances surrounding the deaths or the relationship between the two individuals. That investigation is active. Sioux Falls police say more information will be released as it becomes available. From the WNAX newsroom, I'm Tim Borman.
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1: Taking a look at a weather outlook for this week, I'm Danielle Drotzman with your Farm News Update. Well, last week we saw a much needed break from the 90-100 degree July in general weather that we had been seeing about 2 weeks ago. This weekend we got another taste of that as it was really hot here across the Midwest. But as we look out into this week to your 8 to 14 day weather forecast, USDA meteorologist Brad Rippey says there should be some near to above normal temperatures and mixed precipitation across the country.
2: Taking a look at the National Weather Service week 2 outlook, this covers the 7-day period, the last 4 days of July, the first 3 days of August. So for that July 28th to August 3rd period, we are expecting above normal temperatures nearly nationwide, with the greatest likelihood of unusually hot weather focused across the nation's midsection, mainly west of the Mississippi River, as well as the southwest. If you're looking for near or slightly below normal temperatures, you will have to stick to the Pacific Northwest or the northeastern United States. In terms of rainfall for the week of July 28th through August 3rd, we are looking at below normal precipitation expected in much of the Midwest. Now, that may not be too much of a problem east of the Mississippi, where temperatures should stay in check, but as you move to the west, that could be a concern as we start to lose soil moisture amid the hot weather in the western Corn Belt. Elsewhere, we do expect above normal rainfall along and near the Atlantic seaboard and in parts of the Pacific Northwest.
1: Last week, throughout Thursday night and into Friday morning, we saw a really good shot of rain here in our Yankton, South Dakota area, which was much needed, as especially on our farm, our pastures were looking pretty dry and crunchy. So it was definitely needed. And let's hope we have some more rain here in the near future. Have a great rest of your day. And with your Farm News Update, I'm Danielle Drotzman.
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1: Good morning, 93 at 570 WNAX, and we'll be there too, Farm Fest next week. Wow, August is coming as we finish up the month of July, and Redwood Falls, Redwood County, Minnesota, the Gilfillan Estate there for Farm Fest next week. 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And there are other chances as well on Tuesday next week at the EPS Buildings location, their booth. 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
1: I'm 70 WNAX. I better make a correction. I think I mentioned Tuesday, Wednesday, Thursday, but actually the show from FarmFest. Wednesday, Thursday, and no, it is Tuesday, Wednesday, Thursday. I was right. Well, I'm looking at a calendar that's a little bit farther off in the studio here. So I mixed up my Tuesday and Wednesday. All right. Tuesday, Wednesday, Thursday. All right. So I was right. I don't need to correct myself. All right. Off we go on a hot and humid day, 93 at the moment here at 570 WNAX. And yeah, hot and humid today. Lower heat index values. However, next risk for thunderstorms arriving late Wednesday, continues Thursday, and leaves Friday. A strong storm or two will be possible. We'll start to see highs in the 80s as well Thursday and Friday. A little bit cooler at that point. Now, we are in a heat advisory, though, with the area here, Yankton, until 8 p.m. tonight, a heat advisory. Hot. We're seeing some patchy smoke today, tonight, and a little bit tomorrow as well. High near 100 today. Winds gusting at 20 out of the north northeast. Overnight low only 72. Then 92 tomorrow, 95 Wednesday. By Thursday, 91. And, there we go, 86 on Friday. And then we start to see, as I mentioned, those thunderstorm shower chances Thursday and Friday. Right now, pretty good chance. Well, actually, Thursday and Thursday night, with a pretty good chance for, hopefully, some more rain showers around here. All right, we're looking at partly sunny skies and 93 at 570 WNAX.
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2: Getting an update on Nebraska sorghum, I'm Danielle Drotzman with your WNAX Farm News Update. Visiting here today with Christine Jamison. She is the Executive Director of the Nebraska Sorghum Producers Association. It's been a busy summer, I'm sure, for you guys there at Nebraska Sorghum. And first off, I mean, how has the summer been going? You know, what's the association been up to? And just fill us in there first.
3: Yeah, the summer has been fantastic. We kicked it off with a Nebraska sorghum fly-in to Washington, D.C. So we were actually there when the House passed legislation allowing for year-round E15 sales. It's very promising for Nebraska sorghum. We're excited to see this happen. And then we're excited to get to continue working on the Senate side to make sure that it gets passed with them too. Ethanol remains a key foundation when it comes to sorghum's domestic uses, and it provides consistent grain market that helps stabilize the farm economy, especially during periods of export volatility. So we're super excited to see that, and we're excited to see where it goes. And then we were also in Lincoln when Governor Jim Pillen proclaimed May as Renewable Fuels Month. And so just excited to get to be a part of that, help educate on the fact that sorghum is an ethanol and it's important to ethanol. And then after that, we went to NAYI at the beginning of this month, and we got to talked to, I think it was about 250 high school juniors and seniors from around the state of Nebraska, and we got to educate them on sorghum in Nebraska, and then we got to do the career fair with them to show them the internship opportunities and different careers that you can have within sorghum. So just honored to be a part of that, and can't wait to see where things go from there.
2: Absolutely. All right. Well, you know, with that being said, it's been kind of an interesting growing season here at the moment. You know, some parts of the Midwest are really getting rain. Some other parts are really dry. And some crops look really good, some don't. So, I mean, as far as sorghum goes, you know, in the state of Nebraska, I mean, what are you kind of hearing? How are crops looking? Or what's kind of the feel you get from farmers?
3: Yeah, so sorghum is definitely showing some signs of stress, as most crops are since we've gotten very little rain. Another round of rain would be critically needed at this point, and we're praying every day that we get that. However, sorghum is a drought-tolerant crop, and so it can pause growing when we aren't getting those rains, and so you can still kind of get a decent yield even with very little rain. We do see most of our sorghum is grown in southwest Nebraska, and so the fact that they're not getting a whole lot of rain is a little bit unfortunate, but we are prepared for that, and I think that's part of the reason that we see most sorghum down in that area is because they're used to not getting quite as much rain as we all would like.
2: Yeah, and I think I was kind of looking at a planted acreage map of sorghum on your guys' website, and yeah, there is quite a bit of sorghum consolidated to that southwestern part of the state, but you know, many other areas plant sorghum too, so maybe it'll kind of pick up the slack from those southwestern states if they don't get rain soon, so.
3: Yes. Yeah. We are seeing quite a bit more forage sorghum and grain sorghum move up throughout the state. One thing that I did want to make a note of, we have updated our acreage maps, actually, and we will be releasing those within the next few days. They will be on our website. And with that updated map, we did see increased forage throughout the state. And then we saw some counties shift around, maybe the

0: number one producing county is still in the top five, but not quite. So we'll be releasing those soon, and then you'll get to see the difference in acreage in Nebraska, but still mostly in that southwestern part.
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4: 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Wow. Tuesday, Wednesday, Thursday. 94 at our WNEX studios. We're getting ready for market numbers analysis on the way here at 11:30. Greg Hansen will be by on a Monday from Hansen Agri Commodities.
5: I'm Jerry Willis, and this is the Fox Business Report.
6: Stocks turned mixed after an early rally. Crude oil prices pulled back today after the Trump administration paused plans to escalate its war in Iran. Shares of companies that are dependent on fuel are higher. United Airlines is up more than 1%. American up more than 0.5%. Royal Caribbean also up more than 0.5%. And Carnival Cruise Line shares are up 2%. Cracker Barrel announced today its CEO of less than 3 years, Julie Masino, will be stepping down next month, succeeded by David Dino, the former CEO of Outback's parent company, Bloomin' Brands. Demand for durable goods, everything from refrigerators to airplanes, rose less than expected in June, up just 0.3%. Economists were expecting an increase of more than 2%. That's your Fox Business Report. I'm Jenny Coselda. 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
3: Livestock futures as well as grain futures under some pressure here today. Good morning, I'm Keith Weinberg with a look at your late morning markets. This market update being brought to us by Hansen Agri Commodities based out of Walnut Grove, Minnesota. And we're going to talk with Greg here in just a quick moment. As we do look at the livestock trade here today, we do find August live cattle at the moment down $1.92 at $225.15. October down 360 at 218.90. December down 455 to 1780. February down $5 at 218.20. April down 565 at 219.10. Feeder cattle markets. August is down $4.85 at 340.47. September down $6.30 at 335.12. October is down $9.10 at $326.90. November is now down the limit. Remember, they changed the limits here back on June 1st. So the rest of the contracts are all down the limits. November, January, March, April, May, and August. November at $321.02. January at $314.77. And March at $311.50. Lean hog trade, August down 2 cents at $102.82. October down $1.42 at $87.60. December down $1.87 at $78.45. February down $1.80 at $81.52. And April down $1.82 at $85.92. It is time to check in here this morning with Greg Hansen, Hansen Agri Commodities, based out of Walnut Grove, Minnesota. Appreciate you being on here with us this morning, Greg. And as we look at the cattle trade, I guess looking at feeder cattle market, we are down the limit. And, of course, they did change the limits here back on June 1st. The live cattle at 850 and feeder cattle at 1075. A lot of pressure here with parts of that border opening up, correct?
4: Yeah, this is all about that. We had a cattle on feed report that was no big deal. This is 100% about the fact that they are actually starting to look at opening at least one, if not two or three, border entry points. They are, none of them are in Texas where we're seeing this fly issue. It's going to be the Douglas, Arizona port, which I believe is the furthest one west. And then if things go, and that'll be in 30 days. And then if things go well, they'll open two ports in New Mexico. It's not where the bulk of the cattle come through. I mean, normally we get about 1 million head a year of calves coming in from Mexico. So it's not going to be the ports where the bulk of them come in, but it's a start. When we've been at zero for over a year, at least now we will be able to start bringing some animals in. They will have to go through a quarantine and go through a dip to get in. But, that's why those defer, if we can start bringing animals in and just keep it going, even at a slow pace, in a year, we start to fix some of our problem, which is we just don't have enough animals in the country.
3: And then you and I were just talking about off the air here that if the markets were to close this way today down that that new daily limit, that opens up the gate tomorrow, because then we can go to that $1,600, so that $16 level, right?
4: Yeah, so whatever your limit is, they increase it 50%. So we're talking, it would be, and that's low $16 for a potential limit. Is this enough or not? I mean, we still have 2 hours, just about 2 hours.

0: till we close. We got to see how we close. Do we start to see some trade and starting to come back towards the end? The fronts are nowhere near down as hard. It definitely feels like this is more about those deferreds and just building animal numbers over time. If we close here, it could get interesting tomorrow if they want to keep pushing it lower.
1: Yeah. Over on the hog side, we are somewhat following suit right now, seeing a lower market for sure with the lean hog trade. On the cash front, not much here yet today, still in that $99, $100 range. But pork cutout still, look at that, over $104, $105. Your take so far on the hog market this morning?
0: Well, we've had a nice little good grind here going on. We finally got that August into triple digits. I think a little bit, the August is higher now with those deferreds down. I think the deferreds are feeling the pressure from the cattle land. We're probably due for a little correction. I would like, with cattle getting beat up, normally we see a lot of spread activity, cattle versus hogs. And with the way the cattle is acting, you would hope to see some buying in that hog side. But it does feel like maybe we need to have just a little bit of a correction and then see if we can maybe continue going on.
1: All right. Appreciate that, sir. Hold on tight. Let's switch over to the grain side of things. And as mentioned, we're seeing pressure here today as well. We did have two splash sales overnight. Both soybeans, 132,000 metric tons of beans going to China, 126,000 metric tons of beans going to unknown. In the meantime, we are lower this morning. September corn down 13 cents at 451. December down 13 and a half, 474. March down 13, 3/4, 489. And May down 13 cents at 498. August soybeans down 39 cents at 1209. September down 40 at $12 even. November down 39 at 1214. And March down 34 cents at 1230. August soybean meal, that is down $11 even at the moment, right at 320.60. September down $11.20 at 319.60. Soybean oil market, August down 255, 71, 78. September down 238 at 71.03. On the wheat front, September Chicago down 12 cents, 666. December down 12 and a half, 683. March down 12 at 699. Kansas City, September wheat down 10 cents, 735. December down 9, 3/4, 752. March down 9 at 763. Minneapolis, September wheat down 7 1/4, 707. December down 7 3/4, 730. March down 7 1/4 at 745. And on the oat front, December oat contracts, they're 7 cents lower, 335 1/2. Again, visiting here this morning with Greg Hansen, Hansen Agri Commodities, based out of Walnut Grove, Minnesota. And looking at grain, we are lower. I believe weather is kind of playing a game as we speak right now. Is that correct?
0: Yeah, you got two factors going on. The main one is the weather. When you look at what the models were saying on Friday versus this morning, they have changed. The heat is here in the short term for a day or two. And then we actually are looking at a chance of rain here later in this week for the Western Belt. That was not in the forecast back on Friday. So there's a chance of rain. Then you look at the two-week forecast, and really the heat for the most part disappears. 6 to 10 day does give the Eastern Belt a chance of rain. So it looks like everyone should get an opportunity. Looks like the midpoint here on the GFS model that's updating here right now maybe takes a little bit of rain out, but there's still some general rain out there. So it just feels like if we have been trading a weather markets tend to be like bottle rockets. If you're not going up, you're going down. And so maybe this is the start of a setback depending on what the next model run gives us. And then, of course, the energies. Crude's down $6, so I think we're taking a little bit of energy premium out. For the first time in 2 weeks, we're not shooting at each other, us and Iran. And so I think there's a little bit of that going on. And while crude is down $6, heating oil is only down 2 cents. I guess I would really like to see that heating oil set back and give diesel a break here.
1: And looking at some of the other outside markets, I have gold and silver pulled up. They're a little bit higher here. I know talk about interest rates that they are meeting this week.

0: really not expecting to see any changes, I believe, at this point.
1: No, I got a feeling they're going to just kind of leave things status quo. I think half of them would like to drop the rates, but it doesn't feel like that's in the cards. I think they're just going to sit and watch.
0: All right, sir. As always, thank you so much for helping us out here today with the late morning market update. So much appreciated, sir.
1: Thank you.
2: Thank you.
0: Greg Hansen, Hansen Agri Commodities, Walnut Grove, Minnesota, helping us out here today. Not only giving us an update on what's going on with the markets, but being a proud sponsor and a partner here of WNAX, Greg and his crew.
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4: News. I'm Chris Foster. Police in Seattle looking for at least one more suspect in a shooting at a food festival. Three people are dead, four wounded, including a two-year-old boy.
5: Police have one young adult in custody, but are looking for another. The two gunmen appeared to be shooting at each other. Police recovered two weapons at the scene. A 19-year-old and 44-year-old man died at the scene. A 56-year-old woman later died at the hospital.
4: Fox's William Buchanan. Wildfires have forced the evacuation of about 75,000 people in Spain, 250,000 in France.
6: France's southwest Gironde region. There are signs the massive wildfires destruction has slowed. The situation there described as globally stable. President Emmanuel Macron holds an emergency meeting today promising to rebuild and repair.
4: Fox's Jonathan Savage. Kansas City Chiefs offensive coordinator Eric Bieniemy's wife Mia is shot, not fatally, allegedly by their son. America's listening to Fox News.

0: from the WMAX newsroom. I'm Tim Borman. These are stories we're working on to bring you over the noon hour today. Tomorrow is finally the day that Republicans get to pick their nominee for governor. The runoff election is tomorrow. Polls open at 7 a.m. How's Toby Doden prepping for it? We'll talk about it. That's coming up at the top of the hour. Three people have been charged in a major federal cocaine trafficking case. They call it Operation Black Book. We have comments from U.S. Attorney Ron Parsons on that. In Iowa, Democrats are headed for another fight with the National Party. They're not going to be first in the nation, according to the Rules and Bylaws Committee of the DNC. We'll tell you what we know. And just in case you were wondering, how much of that big sale of that Tyrannosaurus Rex fossil goes to the people who did the work? We've got a bit of a breakdown on where the money goes. Coming your way at 5 minutes after following Fox News on 570 WNAX.
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0: Two out of three from the A's of Sacramento over the weekend. The Athletics beat them 2-0 on Friday. Saturday, the Twins won 2-0. And in Sunday's 11-8 Twins victory, Cody Clemens hit a two-run triple in the bottom of the first inning. Ryan Jeffers hit a two-run single in the bottom of the second to make it 6-0 Twins. In the bottom of four, Ryan Cradler stole third and scored on a throwing error by catcher Jonah Heim. 7-0 Twins at that point. But the A's came storming back with a three-run homer by Nick Kurtz in the top of the sixth. It was 9-6 Twins in the bottom of the eighth when Ryan Cradler hit an RBI triple.
1: 1-2 hit high in the air left center field. Soderstrom chasing. Lawrence Butler chasing. Base of the wall. Off the base of the wall. Butler picks it up. Lee turning to third. He's getting the wheel. Here comes the throw from Donovan Walton. Not in time. Cradler goes to third. And the Twins lead it now 10-6 on the third extra base hit of the day for Ryan Cradler.
0: Chris Atterbury with the call on Twins Radio. Then Ryan Jeffers hit an RBI single, and the Twins built an 11-6 lead. The A's scored twice at the top of the ninth for the final score of 11-8. Rookie starter Connor Prelip struck out five A's batters over 5 2/3 innings, giving up two hits, a walk, and an earned run. He got the win to improve to 3-5. Prelip comments on his performance after returning from being out due to a blister on the left middle finger of his pitching hand.
2: Yeah, it was nice to come back and then get the series win, and then finger and blister were all good the whole game. Yeah, that was awesome. What the offense did today was incredible.
0: The Kansas City Royals took 2 out of 3 from the Detroit Tigers over the weekend. They lost 2-1 on Friday. In Saturday's 3-2 Royals win, Salvador Perez became the Royals' all-time home runs leader at 318, eclipsing the great George Brett. And in Sunday's 5-4 Royals triumph, Lane Thomas and Michael Massey hit a homer apiece, and Luke Maley hit an RBI double. The Twins are in third place, 3.5 games out. The Royals are in last place in the AL Central, 11.5 games out of first place. The Royals are at the Twins for a three-game series Tuesday through Thursday. Tuesday night's game starts at 6:40, 6 o'clock pregame on 5.
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3: Good morning. Oh, almost thought it was the lunch hour. Good morning. I'm Jim Remler. On your Monday, it's going to be another hot day today. By the end of the week, things will cool off a little bit, and actually some rain chances. There is some rain right now, actually. Most of our region is dry and just sunny and hot, but out west, southwest Nebraska, just south of Alliance, kind of looking at radar here, zooming in just a bit. Alliance, Nebraska, and down toward Fort Morgan, Fort Collins, and Cheyenne, Wyoming, in that area. Quite a distance away. A few pop-up showers, it looks like, in central Iowa, just to the west of Des Moines. But otherwise, we are sunny and hot. We're in a heat advisory here in Yankton until 8 p.m. Tonight. 100 and gusty winds out of the northeast at 20 miles per hour. Now we'll see some patchy smoke as well today, tonight, and into the afternoon tomorrow. Overnight low 72. We're 92 tomorrow, gradually becoming mostly sunny for Tuesday. Sunshine, hot 95 Wednesday. 91 on Thursday with a 60% chance for showers in the afternoon and good chance for more showers, possible thunderstorms overnight Thursday. By Friday, we'll see a high.
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6: Stocks turned mixed after an early rally. Crude oil prices pulled back today after the Trump administration paused plans to escalate its war in Iran. Shares of companies that are dependent on fuel are higher. United Airlines is up more than 1%. American up more than 0.5%. Royal Caribbean also up more than 0.5%. And Carnival Cruise Line shares are up 2%. Cracker Barrel announced today its CEO of Less less than 3 years, Julie Messino will be stepping down next month, succeeded by David Dino, the former CEO of Outback's parent company.

0: Bloomin' Brands. Demand for durable goods, everything from refrigerators to airplanes, rose less than expected in June, up just 0.3%. Economists were expecting an increase of more than 2%. That's your Fox Business Report. I'm Jenny Coselda. 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
4: Sunshine 93 at our WNAX studios, near 100 today. The heat index, not as toasty, but definitely hot and humid. Gusty winds, too, here in the Yankton area, northeast at about 20 miles per hour. Coming up this Thursday, it is bragging rights on Thursday nights again for the month of July. Here in town at 5 p.m. at Missouri River Associates. In Yankton. Now, they're located right at the base of the Meridian Walking Bridge, right by the splash pad, which, by the way, I was out in the 10 o'clock hour in town, and there were lots of folks getting wet and enjoying the splash pad on a hot day. So kids were having a good time trying to stay cool. So Thursday night at 5 p.m., classic cars, motorcycles, anything you have, come on by. 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
2: 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October down $3.97 at $218.52. December down $5.02 to $17.25. February down $5.60 at $217.62. Feeder cattle market, August is down $6.40 at $338.62. September is down $9.10 at $331.95. Now the rest of the contracts, October, November, January, March, April, May, and August are all down the limit, $10.75. That's the new limit that began June 1st. Again, they're all down the limit, $10.75. October is at $325.25. November at $321.02. Lean hog trade, August up 2 cents now at $102.87. October is down $1.37, $87.65. December down $1.90 at $78.42. And February down $1.80 at $81.52. On the grain side of things today, pressure continues. September corn down 13 cents at $4.51. December down 14 at $4.73. March down 13 and 3 quarter at 489. May is down 13 cents at 498 and a quarter. August soybeans down 40 cents at 1207. September down 42 at 1199. November down 41 cents at 1212. And March down 36 at 1228. August soybean meal is down $10.90 a ton, $320.40. August soybean oil down $2.71 at $71.62. On the wheat front, September Chicago wheat down 14 cents, $6.63. December down 15 at $6.80. March is down 15 now at $6.96.5. Kansas City September wheat down 13 cents at $7.32. December down 12, $7.49. March down 12 at $7.61.5. Minneapolis September wheat down 7.5 cents at $7.06. December down 8.5, $7.29. March down 8.25 at $7.45.5. Rounding out the grain trade here today, September oat contracts, they're down 6.5 cents at 321. December is down 9 cents now at 333. And let's look at the latest.
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2: An update from the president. I'm Lisa Brady, Fox News. President Trump reporting good talks with Iran and a good chance something will happen. This a short time ago, taking questions after an earlier Axios interview suggesting he's not willing to give much time to negotiations. Iran's foreign ministry spokesperson still sounding defiant.
3: We have never allowed, and we will never allow, the United States to determine when there is war or peace. We will defend ourselves whenever our interests require it.
2: There's been a three-day pause in U.S. strikes on Iran. The U.S. blockade and military buildup continue. The president speaking to reporters on the way to a GM facility in suburban Detroit, expected to focus on his economic agenda and next week's primaries in Michigan, with early voting already underway.
4: There's a hotly contested race for the GOP nomination for the gubernatorial candidate. The president has given his endorsement already to U.S. Representative John James, a Republican. However, his Republican opponent, businessman Perry Johnson, has spent millions on the race, even hosting a Trump tailgate today here in Oakland County, Michigan.
2: Fox's Mike Tobin. The president also looking to boost Mike Rogers, who's unopposed in the GOP Senate primary, but will face the winner of a closely watched Democratic primary, pitting a member of Congress against a progressive challenger. Opening statements in Massachusetts, where Lindsey Clancy is charged in the strangulation deaths of her three young children.
5: Prosecutor Shannon Buckingham said her evidence will show.
6: This was a woman who acted intentionally, rationally, and swiftly to accomplish a very specific goal, to kill.
5: Defense attorney Kevin Reddington said Clancy was depressed and never intended to hurt her kids.
7: She had no motive. She loved her children. She intended to kill herself.
5: Clancy faces life in prison without parole if convicted.
2: Fox's Gernot Scott. She would be sent to a mental facility if found not criminally responsible. America is listening to Fox News.
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9: Born on America's darkest day, September 11th, 01, the Tunnel to Towers Foundation, they have been helping American heroes ever since. Heroes like U.S. Army Sergeant William Bernard McKenna, exposed to burn pits. McKenna later died from T-cell lymphoma, leaving his wife, Dina, and two daughters. Tunnel to Towers honored Sergeant McKenna. They paid off the family's mortgage in honor of all of his sacrifice. 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
2: Just days before he's due before Congress, diary entries from Dr. Anthony Fauci are released.
10: His detailed diary was posted by Senator Rand Paul over the weekend, and it shows what occurred as the pandemic began. Go back to January 26, 2020. Dr. Fauci wrote, it appears, using data that the first infection was in early December and was not connected to the market. The infection spread among people weeks before the Chinese reported that they were dealing with a new infection, and that gave the virus time to establish itself in a multi-generational spread. Now, that market we're talking about is out in Wuhan, China. Fauci has long said he does not believe the virus began as a result of a lab leak nearby, but the feds are split on that lab leak theory, believing it's very well possible.
2: Fox's Mark Meredith. Fauci is scheduled to testify on Capitol Hill under subpoena this week. He and Senator Paul have clashed at previous hearings over U.S.-funded research in Wuhan. The son of an assistant NFL coach is held without bond, charged with multiple counts after his mother was shot. She's in stable condition. The 27-year-old suspect is the son of an assistant coach with the Kansas City Chiefs, the team offering prayers for the family. The head of soccer's governing world body, Gianni Infantino, is slamming critics of the 2026 World Cup.
11: Infantino accused critics of being consumed by hate and saying they should reflect on

0: meditate, pray, or watch a football match. In a lengthy message published after the tournament, the FIFA chief stated that those same people had, quote, missed all the joy and togetherness and said they had been spreading hate and false rumors instead of celebrating football. Infantino did thank the U.S. for helping deliver what he described as the most outstanding World Cup. The message finished with, quote, may football rise above all hate. Jay Berman, Fox News.
1: Stocks remain mixed. Right now, the Dow's up 76 points. The Nasdaq's down 165. I'm Lisa Brady, Fox News.
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3: 5 minutes after 12, welcome to the noon hour on your Monday, 27th. It is a warm one out there. We're at 93 on our way to 100. That's the potential high for this afternoon. In fact, they've updated. We could get up to 102. Oh, no, that's the heat index. All right, never mind. We're going to get up around 100 with a heat index of 102. Once you get there, you're splitting hairs. It's just plain hot. Wind's going to be out of the east, northeast, gusting up to 20 at times. Patchy smoke in the atmosphere tonight after sunset. Increasing clouds, 72 for the low. Chance of sprinkles on Tuesday morning now in the forecast. Also patchy smoke in the area until noon, early afternoon. Gradually becoming mostly sunny throughout the course of the day. 91 for a high. Overnight, 69 for the low. Wednesday, sunny, hot, 95. Then a chance of showers developing on Wednesday night around midnight. 30% odds. That's going to turn into 60% during the day on Thursday, up to 70% overnight on Thursday night. See a high of 91 on Thursday, 86 and sunny on Friday. Yesterday, 98, the high recorded here at the station. 77 was the low that we recorded. Right now, 93 at your WNAX studios on this Monday afternoon. Sioux Falls Police are investigating the deaths of an elderly couple after officers were called to a home Saturday morning for reports of a stabbing and a gunshot wound. Now, the call came in shortly after 8 a.m. Sergeant Cole German says officers arrived within minutes. They found 80-year-old Sandra Swire dead from a gunshot wound to the head. Police later found her husband, 80-year-old Thomas Swire, seriously injured from what investigators describe as an apparent self-inflicted gunshot wound.
4: This was a contained incident. There was no signs of outside nefarious activity.

0: phase out. A July poll that was done just a couple weeks ago did show Roden with a wide lead going into the runoff election, 62-32%, with 7% of those polled undecided. Doden says his campaign is focusing on voters who are likely to show up for a low turnout runoff. He says his message remains all about affordability, public safety, law and order, and direct outreach to the voters. And in Iowa, Democrats appear headed towards another fight with the National Party over the future of their presidential caucuses. The Democratic National Committee's Rules and Bylaws Committee voted on Friday to put six states into the early 2028 presidential voting window, representing the Midwest, Michigan, not Iowa. Iowa's Democratic caucuses were first in the nation for decades, but coding problems delayed the release of the 2020 results for 3 days. The DNC then barred Iowa Democrats from hosting the leadoff contest in 2024. Iowa Democratic Party Chair Rita Hart criticized that decision sharply.
1: I am not surprised, but I am truly disappointed that Iowa was lied to by the RBC back in 2024 when they promised an open process in 2026. It's no wonder that so many Iowans are encouraging me to pay absolutely no attention to the DNC's decision today. This decision is a slap in the face to Midwesterners.
0: And now Hart was asked if Iowa Democrats might go rogue and ignore the National Party. She says that's a decision that if it comes about, it would come about later.
1: So it's really hard to make a case to these people that say, why work with the DNC going forward? But I would say that that is a conversation that is not doesn't need to be taking place right now. When we get to November and we have some newly elected Democratic officials, they're going to have some things to say about that, along with the rest of our Democrats. And so we'll have more to say after November.
0: Now, the full DNC is scheduled to vote in August on the 2028 calendar. The proposed early lineup, the six states mentioned, South Carolina, Nevada, New Hampshire, New Mexico, Michigan, and Virginia. Meanwhile, Iowa Republicans, they're poised to hold the first.
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0: Sunshine, 93 at 12 minutes after. Three people charged in a major federal cocaine trafficking case have pled not guilty in U.S. District Court. Savannah Backward, Lacey Ribich, and Sarah Clifford entered not guilty pleas last week, shortly after federal authorities announced the results of what they call Operation Black Book, a multi-agency drug investigation that led to 14 arrests across South Dakota. This is U.S. Attorney Ron Parsons.
6: Operation Black Book is the latest chapter in our mission to carry out this administration's directive to completely dismantle and eliminate drug trafficking organizations and to protect our communities from violent crime.
0: Now, according to prosecutors, the defendants are accused of participating in a multi-state cocaine trafficking network that allegedly transported killers.

0: gram quantities of cocaine into western South Dakota, including communities on the Pine Ridge Reservation. Parsons says investigators seized approximately 5 kilograms of cocaine, more than 37 firearms, and over $60,000 in cash during the course of that operation. And the record sale of a South Dakota T-Rex fossil could bring new attention and new fossil hunters into the state and what they call dinosaur country. Gus sold at auction in New York this month for just a shade over $50 million. Paleontologist Peter Larson says the actual sales price was $43 million, with about $7 million more going to Sotheby's as a buyer's fee. After commission, Larson estimates more than $38 million could be split between the company that excavated and mounted the skeleton and the Harding County rancher whose land held that fossil. Larson says finding a dinosaur, though, isn't a quick path to millions of dollars. A T-Rex can take about 25,000 man-hours of labor to discover, excavate, protect, and prepare for ultimate display. Gus was found in 2021 on private land in Harding County. The 38-foot skeleton stands more than 12 feet tall and is roughly 61% complete. Belfouche paleontologist Walter Stein says big sales have historically sent more people digging in western South Dakota. More digging can mean more discoveries. Larson says the public interest may also help South Dakota's dinosaur museum industry. That includes a new 40,000-square-foot museum that's being developed near Hill City by the Black Hills Institute. Both Larson and Stein acknowledge concerns about private ownership of fossils, but say many major specimens eventually become available to the public through museums or display agreements. Sunshine 93 on your Monday afternoon. From the WNAX newsroom at 15 minutes after, I'm Tim Borman.
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6: Get involved with Nebraska sorghum. I'm Danielle Drotzman with your farm news update. Visiting here today with Christine Jamison. She is the executive director of the Nebraska Sorghum Producers Association. You know, on the association side, I think you said you had some open board seats. So if anybody is maybe looking to get involved, you guys have some opportunities for that.
7: Yes, for Nebraska Sorghum Producers, which is the association, we have one at-large board position open, and then for Nebraska Grain Sorghum Board, which is the checkoff, we have two at-large positions open. So we're super excited to get those seats filled. If anyone is interested in applying, I definitely encourage them to reach out to me. I can help them with the application process or answer any questions that they might have. Also, any of my board members, I'm sure they would love to answer questions if you're worried about time commitment or what it might look like. We would love to have you be a part of Team Sorghum.
6: Yeah, and it is a big time commitment for sure, you know, to take on a role like that. But it's so important to get involved too. So, you know, because farmers know what they're doing, and, you know, they're the best resource to get the word out there to the people that matter. So I guess any words of wisdom or, you know, if somebody's just kind of looking for that extra push, do you know, maybe get involved if they're thinking about it?
7: Yeah, if there's any hesitation at all, I would say sorghum is a great board to first get your feet wet. We kind of introduce you to what the checkoff looks like or what association looks like. But I think sorghum is a great way to get started with whether it's

0: the checkoff or association board, we have a little bit less pressure, and so we can kind of have a little bit more fun, I think. And you can really help shape the industry since we're a smaller organization, and I feel like you get to see your direct impact. And for me, that is so exciting, and I couldn't imagine how it feels for some of my board members as well.
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0: 670 WNEX. Good afternoon. Welcome to the lunch hour. We're at 94. And the forecast has changed just a bit. Now we're, still looking at about 99 for a high. Heat index values at 102. Apache smoke this afternoon, but sunny, hot, and windy too. Northeast wind at 20 miles per hour, gusting at 20. 72 overnight. We have a chance for sprinkles tomorrow before 10 a.m., but patchy smoke as well before noon. Cloudy, gradually becoming sunny. 91 tomorrow. So that's a big difference from day to day. 95 again on Wednesday. By Thursday, 91, and 60% chance for showers, 70% chance of showers Thursday night. And then we'll see some mid to upper 80s for Friday and Saturday. So that will be nice. Again, another hot and humid day today before we see those chances of showers and thunderstorms Thursday and Friday. Actually, late Wednesday through Thursday and leaving Friday in the region. At the moment, 94, mostly sunny skies here in Yankton, 570 WNAX.
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6: How did you spend the 2026 National Day of the American Cowboy? Well, I went to Burwell, Nebraska. Nebraska's big rodeo had its finals. I caught up with Travis Shotta. He's the announcer and has announced all over the Great Plains of America, including 93 counties in Nebraska. He's going to talk about the new craze, rodeo, sold out everywhere. And I wanted to share it today as we kick off this last week after the Day of the American Cowboy. First, I want to remind you about the most tender beef on the planet. 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
7: Yeah, historically, there's always been culturally some things that drove rodeo. We always had your traditional rodeo people and ranch people, and they've been here, bless them, for a long time. We go back to the end of the 70s, we had the movie Urban Cowboy. That became John Travolta thing. That became a cultural thing for about 3 or 4 years. Fast forward, the early 90s, following up on the death of Lane Frost, who, by the way, rode in Burwell the night before he was killed in Cheyenne, that fleshed out the movie 8 Seconds. And when 8 Seconds came out, everybody wanted to be a bull rider. Fast forward about 10 years, there was a Garth Brooks song. He was a hot item at the time called Rodeo. That kind of made it cool again, right? And so it's very cyclical as far as what's in style, what's in vogue. Taylor Sheridan's work, Yellowstone, came out. And then all of a sudden, that kind of brought some agriculture, some ranching to the urban folk. They kind of seen it through that lens of the romance of the West. And then that, coupled with the Cowboy Channel available for people, certainly has, I think, put a good spotlight on rodeo, and it has. We have seen crowds continue to grow, and because I've done this for well over 30 years. I think last summer I worked six sold-out Saturday nights in a row, and that's the first time I've ever been able to say that. Like, sold out. We're done selling tickets, and that's a good problem to have. So it's kind of fun to be in this industry right now, and when the fashion lines up with the sport, the patriotism has always been there, but every once in a while there's a unique sense of pride, if you will.
6: You have the whole added dimension that we don't spend enough time in this country talking about. I try to talk about it nonstop this week. Today, it happens to be July 25th, the Day of the American Cowboy.
7: Yep.
6: And a lot of people, even in the cowboy world, don't know that occurs, but these finals are on that day. It's significant.
7: Yeah.
6: And you're going to have to be a cowboy to go out there at 109 degrees and ride a bronc.
7: Right. Yeah, there's so many things that encapsulate the word cowboy. But you think of the word independent. You think of tough. Obviously, you think of riding horses. You think of doing things sometimes kind of by yourself, pull your bootstraps up.
6: And it goes without saying, most cowboys don't rodeo. Thank you, Travis Shotta. Always a pleasure. Loose Tails, be gentle, stay firm, cowboy up.
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10: I'm Lauren Simonetti, and this is the Fox Business Report. Stocks are mixed.

0: In afternoon trading, the Dow has pulled back from earlier bigger gains, but is still higher. Markets are getting some reprieve after the Trump administration paused plans to escalate its war in Iran. The Nasdaq is under pressure and is lower as chip stocks lose ground on concerns about competition from China. China-based chipmaker CXMT went public today in Shanghai with its stock jumping more than 450%. The move is leading to a sell-off of semiconductor and memory chip makers. U.S. oil prices have moderated, easing inflation fears, with West Texas Intermediate crude around $83 a barrel. Energy stocks are falling as oil prices fall, though shares of airline and cruise operators are jumping as crude retreats. Tech is the worst performing sector, while healthcare and consumer staples are gaining. That's your Fox Business Report. I'm Hillary Barsky, invested in you.
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5: Kicking off the afternoon, we are seeing a lower livestock market, and across our grain today, we are mostly lower there. So, good afternoon, Danielle Drotzman here with this midday market update for WNAX. 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October down $4.02 at $218.47. December down $5.20 at $217.07. February down $5.85 at $217.40. April down $6.65 at $218.15. Taking a look at feeder cattle, August, that's down $7.72 at $337.60. September, down $10.30 at $331.15. October, down $10.75 at $325.25. November, down $10.75 at $321.02. January, down $10.75 at $314.77. Looking at lean hogs, August up 5 cents at $102.90. October down $1.25 at $87.77. December down $1.75 at $78.57. February is down $1.70 at $81.62. April down $1.70 at $86.05. And May is down $1.45 at $89.47. Taking a look on your grain side, September corn is down 12¾ at 451.5. December is down 13¾ at 473¾. March is down 13½ cents at 489.5. Looking at August soybeans, that's down 40 cents at 1208. September down 40½ cents at 1199.5. November down 40 cents at 12.13¾. Soybean meal, August down $10.20 at 321.10. September down $10.40 at 320.40. October down $10.80 at 319.50. Soybean oil, August is down 280 points at 71.53. September down 263 points at 70.84. October down 252 points at 70.15. Chicago wheat, September is down 15¾ at 662¼. December down 15¾ at 679¾. March down 15½ cents at 695¾. Taking a look at Kansas City wheat, September is down 14 cents at 731¼. December down 13¾ at 747¼. March down 13¼ at 759½. Minneapolis wheat, September down 7¼ at 707. December down 8½ cents at 729¼. March down 7¾ at 745. And your oat trade, September down 8 cents at 320¼. December down 9½ cents at 333. That's a rundown of your current market information here. We'll take a quick break and be back with a look at your USDA cash livestock market.

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1: 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We're proud to be part of the communities we serve and grateful for the farmers, ranchers, businesses, and families who make them strong. 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
3: Now taking a look at your USDA cash livestock markets for today. For direct cash cattle in Iowa and Minnesota, reporting 893 head being sold at $231.10 at an average weight of 1,577 pounds. In Kansas, reporting 1,381 head being sold at $230.76 at an average weight of 1,508 pounds. Nebraska, reporting 32 head being sold at $230 even at an average weight of 1,500 pounds. Fairbox beef cutouts today for choice, that trend was higher, $1.72 at a cutout value of $362.96. For select, that trend was lower, 25 cents at a cutout value of $346.46. And that spread today was $16.50, and that was all based on 50 loads. No sales on your daily direct hogs today, so nothing really new to report there. But for your pork cutout, that change was higher, $1.84 at a carcass value of $106.88. That was all based on 138 loads. And that is a rundown of the current information that we have for you. And this midday market update has been brought to you by the Coalition to Support Iowa Farmers and Grossenberg Implement. And for WNAX, I'm Danielle Drotzman.
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5: News. I'm Therese Crowley. President Trump visits General Motors testing grounds in Michigan, complete with a drag race, symbolic of the midterm picks he's there to boost. Congressman Mike Rogers for Senate, as Democrat factions battle amongst themselves in their Senate primary. 9/11 families pushing a petition to ban New York Socialist Mayor Zohran Mamdani from this year's 9/11 ceremony, citing association with extremism and failure to condemn the phrase globalize the Intifada. Mamdani insists.
6: I will proudly honor the families, the survivors, the first responders forever impacted by that horrific terror attack by standing alongside them.
5: 5,000 have signed the ban. The wife of Kansas City Chiefs offensive coordinator Eric Bieniemy is shot and wounded at their home. Their 27-year-old son Elijah is charged. The coach was away. Wife Mia was seriously wounded. America's listening to Fox News.
7: Good afternoon from the WNAX newsroom. Here's stories we're working on to bring you at the top of the hour on your Monday. South Dakota Senator Mike Rounds has been appointed. He's the newest member of the U.S. Air Force Academy's Board of Visitors. I hear you asking yourself, what is the Board of Visitors? We'll tell you what it is, what he's going to do coming up. And South Dakota's growing popularity with newcomers could be creating an unexpected challenge, finding a place to live when they decide to move to the state. We'll talk about it. In fact, South Dakota has five cities in the top 100 for places where it's tough to find a house. We'll tell you who they are coming up 5 minutes after following Fox News on 570 WNAX.
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8: I'm Colin Strombeck with this WNAX Sports Update. The Minnesota Twins took 2 out of 3 from the A's of Sacramento over the weekend. The Athletics beat them 2-0 on Friday. Saturday, the Twins won 2-0. And in Sunday's 11-8 Twins victory, Cody Clemens hit a 2-run triple in the bottom of the first inning. Ryan Jeffers hit a 2-run single in the bottom of the second to make it 6-0 Twins. In the bottom of 4, Ryan Cradler stole third and scored on a throwing error by catcher Jonah Heim. 7-0 Twins at that point. But

0: the A's came storming back with a three-run homer by Nick Kurtz in the top of the sixth. It was 9-6 Twins in the bottom of the eighth when Ryan Kreidler hit an RBI triple.
1: 1-2 hit high in the air left center field. Soderstrom chasing. Lawrence Butler chasing. Base of the wall. Off the base of the wall. Butler picks it up. Lee turning to third. He's getting the wheel. Here comes the throw from Donovan Walton. Not in time. Kreidler goes to third. And the Twins lead it now 10-6 on the third extra base hit of the day for Ryan Kreidler.
0: Chris Atterbury with the call on Twins Radio. Then Ryan Jeffers hit an RBI single, and the Twins built an 11-6 lead. The A's scored twice at the top of the ninth for the final score of 11-8. Rookie starter Connor Prelip struck out five A's batters over 5 2/3 innings, giving up two hits, a walk, and an earned run. He got the win to improve to 3-5. Prelip comments on his performance after returning from being out due to a blister on the left middle finger of his pitching hand.
2: Yeah, it was nice to come back and then get the series win, and then finger and blister were all good the whole game. Yeah, that was awesome. What the offense did today was incredible.
0: The Kansas City Royals took 2 out of 3 from the Detroit Tigers over the weekend. They lost 2-1 on Friday. In Saturday's 3-2 Royals win, Salvador Perez became the Royals' all-time home runs leader at 318, eclipsing the great George Brett. And in Sunday's 5-4 Royals triumph, Lane Thomas and Michael Massey hit a homer apiece, and Luke Maley hit an RBI double. The Twins are in third place, 3.5 games out. The Royals are in last place in the AL Central, 11.5 games out of first place. The Royals are at the Twins for a 3-game series Tuesday through Thursday. Tuesday night's game starts at 6:40, 6 o'clock pregame on 570 WNAX. Colin Strombeck, WNAX Sports.
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4: Well, we've had, actually, I saw at least three families, three couples at the front desk this morning already talking trips with Jane. So a lot of times, you know, over the phone, but they wanted to come in and say hi. And they are going somewhere. I think one couple was heading to the Niagara Falls location. And take a look, as Steve said, WNAXtrips.com is the place to go. Steve makes it easy. I'm Jim Remler. Happy Monday, folks. Oh, another scorcher, another hot one today. 99, could see 102. Heat index in Yankton right now, 94 degrees at our WNAX studios. A little bit of moisture out there in southern parts of the region. Way out west, southwest near Alliance, Nebraska, Sydney, getting some showers. A few pop-up thunder showers. Moving towards central Iowa, had just moved through Heartland and Atlantic.

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1: Kind of a long I-80, a little bit south of I-80, Indianola. Looks like they could get some showers and it'll skirt the southern suburbs of Des Moines, apparently. But we'll watch that throughout the day here today. But that's about it. We could see more organized showers or thunderstorms later in the week, late day Wednesday, then Thursday as well. Thursday night, probably the best chance for that. But another hot and humid day today around the WNAX listening area. We will be 99, and I mentioned a heat index, 102. There you go. Gusty northeast winds at 20 at times. 72 overnight. Mix in a little patchy smoke as well, possible in our area today, tonight, and a little bit of chance tomorrow before noon. Gradually becoming sunny. We might see a few sprinkles overnight and in the early morning hours of Tuesday. Wednesday, sunny, 95. Then Wednesday night, we will see a slight chance for showers. Good chance on Thursday and Thursday night as well. 91 Thursday. Friday, 86. Mostly sunny skies here in Yankton. Right now, 94. 570. 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

0: Dakota, farming and ranching is more than a job. It's a way of life built on hard work, stewardship, and the hope of leaving the land better for the next generation.
1: The senator pointed out that the U.S. ag producers have been going through a number of challenges over the last few years.
0: Feeding and fueling the world has never been easy. Producers continue showing up year after year, despite drought, floods, disease, pests, volatile markets, and other challenges beyond their control. This supplemental funding request comes at a critical time. Farmers and ranchers are facing production costs that exceed market returns. Higher fertilizer, diesel fuel, seed, equipment, and crop protection costs, coupled with retaliatory trade practices and continued market uncertainty, have put enormous financial pressure on producers.
1: The senator pointed out when reviewing some of the numbers from the USDA, these numbers are eye-openers when it comes to our U.S. ag producers.
0: The projected loss per acre across the country in 2026 for corn is $131.
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1: Extension plant pathology specialist Madeline Shires urges farmers to scout their fields regularly, especially now that corn is tasseling.
2: I have told producers that if they're looking about a fungicide, putting it out at that tassel to silking time point is honestly the best time to do it, because it's going to provide protection from most of our yield-limiting fungal diseases.
1: Shires reports tar spot has been discovered in Nebraska, and it's likely going to find its way north. Again, she advises all farmers to scout, notably those in southeastern South Dakota.
2: So, you know, kind of Union, Minnehaha, up to Brookings, and then kind of back over and down towards Turner and Bonham County. Those are the ones that really need to be scouting their fields, because they tend to be the ones that see tar spot every year, and we had yield losses associated with tar spot reported from those areas over the last 2 years.
1: Turning to soybeans, high heat and the lack of consistent moisture are hindering disease development.
2: I know we've had some root rots and that kind of thing associated with drought, and charcoal rot, I think, is one thing that we might see a lot if we kind of keep these warm, hot, drought-like conditions going. But so far, no reports of anything too crazy.
1: Frequent field scouting and staying in touch with agronomy specialists with SDSU Extension are primary tactics to managing crops for disease.

0: September down 42 cents at 11.98 and a half. November down 41 and a quarter at 12.12 and a quarter. Soybean meal, August, is down $10.60 at $3.20.90. September down $10.70 at $3.20.10. October down $10.90 at $3.19.40. Soybean oil, August, is down 279 points at $71.54. September down 264 points at $70.83. October down 258 points at $70.11. Chicago wheat, September down 15 and 3 quarter at 662 and a quarter. December down 16 and a quarter at 679 and a half. March down 15 and a half cents at 695 and 3 quarter. Kansas City wheat, September down 14 cents at 731 and a quarter. December down 14 cents at 747 and a half. March down 12 and 3 quarter at 760. Minneapolis wheat, September down 6 and 3 quarter at 707 and a half. December down 7 and a half cents, 730 and a quarter. March down 7 and a quarter at 745 and a half. And your oat trade, September down 10 and 3 quarter at 317 and a half. December down 12 and a quarter at 330 and a quarter. That's a rundown of your current market information here with your Live at 55. And this update has been brought to you by Philip Livestock Market. And for WNAX, I'm Danielle Drotzman.
1: Cows moo. Pigs oink. Keith and Danielle.
2: Oh, golly, doggly doo.
1: They talk.

0: where to look for her.
1: Adding it's never too late to do the right thing. Nancy Guthrie's been missing from her Arizona home since early February. Optimism from President Trump on Iran.
2: You know, we're having good talks, so we'll see what happens. I think there's a good chance that something could happen. And if it does, good. If it doesn't, we go back to doing what we were doing 2 days ago.
1: This after a pause in fighting over the weekend. The president now in Michigan for an event at a GM facility. 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
1: The wife of an assistant NFL coach is hospitalized after being shot, and the couple's son is under arrest. Kansas City Chiefs head coach Andy Reid telling reporters.
5: Well, our hearts go out to Eric Bieniemy and his family. Thoughts and prayers are with them. I can't get into details on it. But things happen sometimes, and Eric will work through it. He's got a great support group here, as does his family.
1: 57-year-old Mia Bieniemy is in stable condition. 27-year-old Eric Bieniemy Jr. being held without bond in Virginia. Another court hearing in Chicago for an undocumented migrant accused of killing an 18-year-old college student.
6: Jose Medina appearing virtually in a discovery hearing here in Cook County, accused in the shooting death of Loyola University freshman Sheridan Gorman, who was walking along the lakefront March 19th. With a group of friends, when prosecutors say Medina, a Venezuelan national in the country illegally, opened fire on them. Defense attorneys have argued the 25-year-old murder suspect is in declining health. He's pled not guilty. Prosecutors say surveillance video led to his arrest, with trace evidence testing on the gun found at the scene still underway. In Chicago, Jeff Manasso, Fox News.
1: A wildfire fight continues in Europe, where there have been mass evacuations.
7: An area four times the size of Paris has burned in France's southwest Gironde region, but there are signs the massive wildfire's destruction has slowed. The situation there described as globally stable. 250,000 people have been evacuated. President Emmanuel Macron holds an emergency meeting today, promising to rebuild and repair. Meanwhile, in Spain, wildfires are burning out of control near Madrid. There have also been evacuations in the southern Valencia region. Europe is currently enduring a historic summer of extreme temperatures, resulting in thousands of heat-related deaths.
1: Fox's Jonathan Savage. Right now, the Dow's up 151. I'm Lisa Brady, Fox News.
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9: 105 Monday afternoon, on our way to a high temperature of 100 today under sunny skies. As we head into this evening, clouds will be increasing. You'll maybe notice a little bit of smoke in the air. That smoke will still be noticeable tomorrow through at least the first half of the day, up until early afternoon. Going to get warm again tomorrow, though. Once the smoke clears out, the clouds clear up, we should see a high temperature of around 92. Then Wednesday, sunny, hot, 95 for a high. Chance of rain developing Wednesday night, 30% odds. That's going to turn into a 60% possibility of rain all day Thursday and a 70% chance overnight. Highs on Thursday, 91. Overnight lows around 68. We'll have a more complete look at your weather coming up in just a few minutes. South Dakota Senator Mike Rounds has been appointed to the U.S. Air Force Academy's Board of Visitors. Now, that's a panel that oversees and advises one of the nation's premier military institutions. The Board of Visitors was created by Congress in 1956 to provide independent oversight and recommendations on a wide range of issues, including academic programs, military training, morale, discipline, facilities, funding. Rounds says that, in his mind, helping to nominate young South Dakotans to the nation's military academies is one of the most rewarding responsibilities he has as a member of Congress. And

new role will give him an opportunity to help ensure Air Force Academy cadets receive the education, training, and resources needed to become the next generation of military leaders. In a statement, Round says he looks forward to working with fellow lawmakers, Air Force officials, and cadets to make certain that the Academy remains fully equipped to prepare future officers to defend the nation. And South Dakota's growing popularity with newcomers could be creating an unexpected challenge, finding a place to live. A new survey of more than 3,000 people who relocated within the past 5 years found that five South Dakota cities rank among the top 100 of the nation's largest housing expectation gaps, or places where the reality of the housing market falls short of what a mover expects when they arrive. Sioux Falls ranked number 63 nationally. Rapid City, close behind at 66. Watertown, Aberdeen, and Brookings also made the list. Researchers say many newcomers are attracted by South Dakota's reputation for affordable living and outdoor amenities, but once they get here, they encounter tight housing inventories, rising demand, and more competition for homes than they anticipated. Rapid City respondents cited limited housing availability and the challenges of balancing access to the Black Hills with proximity to schools, shopping, and other services. Despite the housing frustrations, the survey found newcomers generally had positive impressions of South Dakotans. More than half said local residents were friendlier than they expected.

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3: Good afternoon and welcome to the afternoon 5-State Farm Report. Hope you guys are all having a great Monday and a great start to your week. Danielle Drotzman, your host here for this hour on 570 WNAX. Thanks for tuning in. 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Well, here on today's program, we have a couple good guests planned out for you here today. First guest today will be Candy Briley. She is an assistant manager with the South Dakota State Fair. So we'll be hearing about just the fair activities, and they have a fundraising campaign that they're doing. So we'll hear about that. Here at the bottom of the hour, we'll take a look at your markets with Duane Bussey with Bolt Marketing. And then here in the second half of the hour, we'll be visiting with Aaliyah Domeyer. She is the Iowa Dairy Princess alternate. And hearing about a project that she's working on through her Dairy Princess reign. So that is kind of what we have planned for you here today. So make sure to stay tuned here on this Monday to 570 WNAX for a great program.
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5: And a good afternoon. Welcome back to your afternoon Five State Farm Report. Danielle Drotzman, your host here for 570 WNAX. Thanks for tuning in here today on this Monday. Glad to have you with us. So as we kick off your program here today, we have a special guest we're excited to welcome on, welcoming Candy Briley. She is the assistant manager with the South Dakota State Fair. And Candy, thank you for joining us here today on WNAX. And how are you doing today?
6: I'm doing good, yes. Thanks for having me. It's always an exciting time when we get to start talking even more in depth about the South Dakota State Fair, which is coming right up.
5: Yes, and like you mentioned, South Dakota State Fair is just around the corner, so I'm sure you guys have been very busy planning. So fill us in on kind of what you've been up to.
6: Yeah, you know, the State Fair is September 2nd through the 7th, so we are just 36 days, 17 hours, 44 minutes, and 35 seconds as we sit here and talk away from this year's State Fair. So it does kick off on Wednesday, September 2nd, and ends on Labor Day. But there is, you know, just a ton going on right now as far as planning goes. You know, everything is kind of coming together. We're working on the finishing touches, whether it be in our scheduling, our getting the things put together with our vendors. For our campers, camping is huge at the State Fair. Coming up right around the bend is actually our entry deadline for static and livestock exhibitors on the open class side of things. So if you're interested in entering those, the deadline is just around the corner on July 31st and August 1st for those things. So, you know, a lot of things coming together right now, and it's just a really exciting time as all of that does come together. This year we have a lot of fun things in store for people, as always. You know, the fair is really about the experience. There's so many things happening during the State Fair. You know, we have five different stages of free entertainment, just a variety of shopping opportunities. Of course, all of the world-class livestock shows that we have, the thrilling carnival rides, the different buildings of exhibitors that the exhibitors fill our buildings with lots of their different things to show off. So, you know, each year at the fair, we do have a wide variety of new entertainment on our free stages. So when you come to the State Fair, you can definitely keep yourself busy from the moment you step on to the grounds to the moment you leave, whether you're spending an hour or you're spending days. So we do have a great diverse mix of free entertainment at this year's fair, from a magicians to hypnotists. We have an Elvis impersonator performing at this year's fair. Of course, everyone's favorite Sherwin and Pam Linton are playing on the Farm Bureau Dakota Land stage this year. The Johnny Home Band will be back with us this year. We have the Leighton Lee Band, which will be new to the fair this year. He's

0: the South Dakota native. We also have Elephant Encounters, which will be a daily show on our grounds. We have Artie the Circus Drummer, who will be providing high energy entertainment, spit walking, and comedian. So that'll be a lot of fun to have him, and a group that we're really excited to have also is Citricity, who is coming down from Aberdeen, and they have just a really cool sound with a diverse group with different horns and a great rhythm section to keep the energy going at the Northwestern Energy Freedom Stage. So lots of different things going on entertainment-wise as well in our free stages.
1: Absolutely. Yeah, let the countdown begin for sure. So sounds like you definitely are not going to get bored if you attend the fair. So, you know, I also heard about a fundraising campaign called Hog Wild for a Better Barn. So maybe just fill us in on what exactly that is.
0: Yeah, so last week, the South Dakota State Fair Foundation did announce and launch the Hog Wild for a Better Barn fundraising campaign. And that campaign is a major initiative to purchase 450 new hog pens for the swine barn here on the state fairgrounds. Right now the swine barn serves as a home for 4-H, FFA, and open class exhibitors. These new pens that we're fundraising for will definitely improve the safety and the comfort and the usability of those pens and of the barn for both our exhibitors and the animals that we have in there. So we definitely look forward to the new pens being much more user-friendly, and especially for the youth that are in there. We do have a couple partners that came on board to help us with some matching funds. So the South Dakota Pork Producers offered a $30,000 matching challenge for 4-H exhibitors. So that's really exciting, and we do thank the pork producers for stepping up and doing that. And on the open class side of things, the South Dakota State Fair Foundation contributed an additional $30,000 in matching funds, again, for the open class exhibitors. So when we put everything together and we have had other donors step up recently, we have currently raised over $100,000 in that our total fundraising goal for this is $240,000.
1: Wow. Yeah, that's definitely, you are definitely on track for your goal, and that's just, it's great. And I mean, the pens will definitely be used, and it will be extremely beneficial for all those exhibitors and those who take part in the state fair. So I guess, will this fundraising continue to take place at the state fair? Or, I mean, if somebody is interested in donating or something like that, I mean, where could they go?
0: Yeah, absolutely. So it is an ongoing fundraising campaign, and it will be available at the state fair. We'll be doing some things there, and then also, you know, throughout the year. So there are a variety of donor levels and different recognition opportunities available through this campaign. So people can find more information on the different levels available if they go to sdstatefair.com and find our State Fair Foundation page. The information is there, as well as a pledge form. And also, we always encourage people to certainly call us at 605-353-7340, and we'd be happy to visit with anyone interested in supporting that project as well.
1: Absolutely. Well, with that, I mean, we know there's a lot of great things going on at the fair. I know there's a lot of great grandstand events that I think I saw. But I guess just for the schedule, to learn more, I guess, where can we kind of find everything for the state fair?
0: Yeah, you know, our website, sdstatefair.com, is the one-stop shop for everything state fair. We have been listing our free stage entertainment that I talked about. We'll have all of, if you're wondering how much admission is for the state fair, you can find that on the website. Our complete schedule of events will be posted soon. Camping information, we are currently and still taking reservations for the week of the camping during the state fair. And if you're interested in maybe just camping a night or two, that information is on there. If you're interested in entering your exhibits at the state fair, you can certainly find that information on there as well. So again, that's sdstatefair.com, and you can also always call us at the State Fair office for more information at 605-353-7340. On our website, one of the big things that you'll find I should have mentioned it earlier.

0: earlier when I was talking about entertainment, but our grandstand entertainment this year is really great. You can find that there. You can buy tickets there. 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So it's a great way to save some money right off the bat.
1: Absolutely. All right. Thank you so much, Candy, for joining us here today and filling us in on what's going on here this year at the state fair. So it was a pleasure to have you on and visit. So thank you again, and you have a great rest of your day. So thank you.
0: All right. Thank you.
1: Perfect. All right. That's Candy Briley. She is an assistant manager with the South Dakota State Fair, filling us in on the fun things to come here in about a month. So with that, we'll take a quick break. We'll take a look at some ag weather. And then here at the bottom of the hour, we'll take a look at some markets. So make sure to stay tuned to 570 WNAX.
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4: Heat and limited precipitation still an issue this week. As you heard about in this morning's Ag Weather Update, overall hot with limited showers in the northern plains this week, hot with limited rainfall in the central and southern plains, and a front moving through the Midwest with scattered showers. Plus, a front is moving into the Delta and stalling this week as well. Now let's hear about the rest of the world. Good afternoon, I'm Colin Strombeck with this WNAX Ag Weather Update. The southwestern Canadian prairies are seeing stress on the edge of heat. Above normal temperatures were found across Alberta and Saskatchewan over the weekend, but were hotter in the southwest. Showers fell over northern Alberta, but they were limited absent everywhere else. Though the conditions are not tremendously horrible for filling wheat and canola, it could be very stressful now in the southwest. The region will stay on the edge of the heat this week with some sporadic showers with above normal temperatures. A system and front moving through this weekend should bring temperatures down, but may or may not bring much precipitation with it. Let's go across the Atlantic Ocean. A system brought showers across parts of Europe on Sunday, continuing across the east on Monday. The system missed large areas in the west that have been under incredible heat stress this summer. Yet another heat wave will spread across the continent this week, bringing more damage to the west and causing some stress for better areas in the east. Showers are moving through the Black Sea region. Scattered rain went through far eastern Ukraine and western Russia over the weekend, favorable for reproductive to filling corn. Another system will move through Tuesday through Thursday with more widespread showers and overall good conditions for the region. However, afterward, heat is forecast to fill into the region going into the weekend and next week, which may cause some areas of stress. More rain is falling over East Asia. Scattered showers continue to fall across central and northeastern China, largely favorable for reproductive to filling corn and soybeans. That largely continues this week, but temperatures will be hotter when the rain isn't falling. Despite the heat, there's no immediate concern for corn or soybeans after the last several weeks of good conditions. Slowly drying out down under. It was arid in Australia over the weekend. Though some showers may scrape across the south this week, drier conditions are becoming more common now with the increasing El Nino. While crops are still largely vegetative, that's not an immediate concern. However, if this continues as forecast, we would see more drought stress developing as wheat and canola get into their reproductive stages in a few weeks.
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8: You know what Larry Roden was doing before he was governor? Same thing most of us were doing. Getting up before the sun, working cattle, fixing fence, hoping the weather holds. That's the life of a fourth generation rancher. And when Larry Roden got to Pier, he didn't forget where he came from. He fought for ag property tax relief before anyone else was talking about it. Delivered the largest property tax cut in South Dakota history. Stood with President Trump on the border. Placed a five-year ban on fake meat to keep real ranchers raising real beef. Some people in this race talk about ag life. Larry Roden spent his out here with us. South Dakota needs a governor who knows what a hard winter costs, who doesn't just talk about property rights, but is a real landowner, who

0: knows what it means when the market drops and the bills don't. Governor Larry Roden, because he knows us.
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3: Closing down the day, we are seeing a lower livestock market, and across our grain here today, we are lower there as well. So, good afternoon. Danielle Drotzman here with this commodity wrap-up for WNAX. Taking a look here at live cattle, August down $1.85 at $225.22. October down $3.72 at $218.77. December down $4.87 at $217.40. February down $5.52 at $217.72. April down $6.25 at $218.50. Feeder cattle, August is down $7.07 at $338.25. September down $9.52 at $331.92. October down $10.75 at $325.25. November down $10.75 at $321.02. January down also $10.75 at $314.77. Lean hogs today, August up 12 cents at $102.97. October down $1.22 at $87.80. December down $1.77 at $78.55. February down $1.72 at $81.60. April is down $1.70 at $86.05. May is down $1.55 at $89.37. And time to check in here this afternoon with Dwayne Bussey with Bolt Marketing. And Dwayne, as always, thank you for joining us here today on this Monday. And I guess as we start off with cattle, you know, it's definitely, I guess, just been a Monday for our markets as a whole. You know, we're seeing a lot of pressure everywhere. So starting off with cattle, you know, we had a cattle on feed report on Friday. Doesn't seem like the market cares too much about that, because I know we had some news about our southern border today. So I guess any thoughts on the low day here for cattle?
4: Yeah, since the close last Friday, we've had plenty of information and news out in the cattle market. Like, so the cattle on feeder report was right on trade estimates. But when you do a little bit deeper dive into it, you do kind of see that placements are actually getting higher up north. They're still very short cattle in the southern states, especially Texas, and that kind of spills into the next news item. The Mexican border will be open for feeder cattle to come imported to the U.S., but it starts August 24th in Arizona and then moves into New Mexico, a few other locations further down the line. I'm not even sure on the dates of those other locations. So it's not going to be this flood of cattle, and it's not going to be for almost another month, but the headline is bearish, isn't it? And that's really why deferred contracts really took some pressure today, especially on the feeders from October out back down limit, you know. And I said it's not a flood of cattle, but I think it's the headline that really got this market kind of spiraling down. But maybe the most important thing that happened Friday afternoon too was cash cattle traded about $8 lower than the week prior. That really kind of erased a lot of the premium that the cash market had to the futures and narrowed that spread up. And, you know, just packers just seem to have the leverage and control right now, and as long as they do that, they're going to try to buy cash cattle as low as they can, and that'll continue to put pressure on the futures market.
3: Gotcha. All right. Well, as we look at the hog side here, continue throughout the program here, you know, not down as bad as cattle and kind of the rest of our markets, which I guess is kind of promising, but still seeing a little bit of pressure there. So I guess any quick update on the hogs today?
4: Yeah, he's still on a chart. Looks kind of nasty. I mean, we kind of came off highs on Friday, but this might be more of a, you know, profit taking type situation here. We've rallied somewhat nicely in the hog market. China did have an news article over the weekend that, you know, their numbers are starting to go down, but demand is still very low. So that doesn't really help as far as thinking that they're going to buy some of our

0: park. So that could have something to do with it. And like you said, just the general selling throughout the entire complex probably made hogs go down at least a buck today. So yeah, just kind of a blah Monday, like you said.
1: Mm-hmm. Definitely a Monday. So I guess as we look at our grain side, let's switch over to grain, see what's going on there today. So September corn, that was down 12 and a half cents at 451 and three quarter. December down 13 and a half cents at 474. March down 13 and a half cents at 489 and a half. Looking at August soybeans, that's down 39 and a half cents at 1208 and a half. September down 40 and a half at 1199 and three quarter. November down 39 and three quarter at 1213 and three quarter. Soybean meal, August is down $10.50 at 320.80. September down $10.50 at 320.30. And October down $10.80 at 319.50. Soybean oil, August is down 287 points at 71.46. September down 262 points at 70.85. October is down 255 points at 70.12. Looking at Chicago wheat, September is down 18 cents at 660. December down 18 cents at 677 and a half. March down 17 and three quarter at 693 and a half. Kansas City wheat, September down 16 and a quarter at 729. December down 16 cents at 745 and a half. March down 15 cents at 757 and three quarter. Minneapolis wheat, September is down 8 cents at 706 and a quarter, December down 9 and a quarter at 728 and a half, and March down 8 and 3 quarter at 744. And again, visiting here this afternoon with Dwayne Bussey with Bolt Marketing. And Dwayne, we did have some exports here today. We had about 132,000 metric tons of soybeans going to China and another 126,000 metric tons of beans going to an unknown destination. So some good flash sales there. But, you know, just even grains having a rough day, and soybeans, soybean meal, soybean oil is kind of all leading the day lower. So with that being said, I guess what was kind of the pressure behind the grain here today?
0: I think it's a combination of a lot of things. A lot of people are concentrating on the weather change, and it's not a drastic change. It's still hot out, right? Everyone in South Dakota right now goes, it's still hot. It's still dry. There is some rain forecasted for about Thursday of this week. Now, you get into Iowa, southern Minnesota, the rain chances increase and the rain totals increase. And if those rains hit, that'll be, you know, perfect timing for them, but there definitely has been some damage done in the Dakotas, and crops are going the wrong way. That's just one story. So the weather forecast did help, but also we've had a heck of a nice run this month in these grain markets. And when you look at the calendar, oh, look, it's the end of the month, the end of this week here. So I wonder if there wasn't some profit taking, some front running, people getting out of positions before that. Competitor traders reports did show that funds have bought a lot of positions here the last 3 weeks, so maybe just some cooling off of that. We also got a U.S.-China bit of a trade tiff going on right now, some dispute going back and forth. Hopefully that's nothing. And then, of course, a truce right now with U.S. and Iran. That's got crude oil down $6.50, $7, so energy markets down as well. So kind of a combination of all those together just made the markets go down, but that's a seasonal tendency, too, to come out of a weekend and see a wetter forecast and go lower.
1: Yeah, for sure. And here this afternoon, you know, we'll see the USDA condition report, so we'll get an update on what things are exactly looking like. So other than that, yeah, it's been just kind of a low day here today. So yeah. Before I let you go, I guess other than crude oil, anything on those outside markets that you're going to be watching here today?
0: No, I think it basically is just the crude oil market right now, and that does put pressure on, but we'll see how long that stays. This war is on and off again so much, it kind of is frustrating for me. So, but yeah, eyes on the crude market today for sure.
1: Okay, perfect. All right, thank you, Dwayne, for joining us here today on this Monday, and you have a great rest of your day. So we'll talk to you on Thursday, so thank you.
0: Sounds good. We'll talk to you then.
1: Perfect. All right, that's Dwayne Bussey with Bull.
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1: Alt Marketing helping us out here today on this Monday Commodity Wrap. And with that, for WNAX, I'm Danielle Drotzman.
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8: 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Wall Street stocks remain mixed at this hour. The Dow Jones Industrial Average is currently up more than 100 points. Meanwhile, the NASDAQ is down more than 100 points. West Texas crude is off 7% at $82 a barrel. That's Your Money Now.
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1: Good afternoon and welcome back to your afternoon Five State Farm Report. Danielle Drotzman, your host here for 570 WNAX. Thanks for tuning in and joining us here today. I want to take a moment to thank our sponsors, Desmet Farm Mutual Insurance, Fordyce Co-op, and Total Auctions and Real Estate for bringing you the afternoon Five State Farm Report. Visiting here today with Aaliyah Domeyer. She is the Iowa Dairy Princess alternate. So, Aaliyah, thanks for joining us here again on WNAX. It's a pleasure to get you on. So how are you today?
14: I'm good.
1: Good.
14: Thanks for having me.
1: Yes. So yes, we're excited to have you back on. And I guess first off, I mean, how has your summer been with the being the Iowa Dairy Princess alternate? You know, I'm sure it's been busy. So I guess any fun events that you've attended recently, or I mean, what's kind of been keeping you busy?
14: Yeah, we have had a really busy summer, especially in June. It kind of calmed down here a little bit in July, but we did have a very hectic but awesome and fun June. We went to a couple farms, their open houses. I did that chocolate milk campaign with the Iowa High School Athletic Association at their soccer state championship to kind of start off June, and then we've just attended some other events in between there.
1: Yeah, and like you mentioned, you know, last time we talked, you were kind of working on that project.

0: with the chocolate milk at the soccer championships in Iowa. So maybe just kind of fill us in on, again, on what that project was, kind of refresh our memory, I guess.
1: Yes. So when I ran for Dairy Princess, we were to give a speech on a couple different topics. The topic I chose was chocolate milk in high school sports. I decided to go a little bit of a different way and wanted to talk about it within the athletic realm of high school sports rather than just like in the cafeteria setting. So gave my speech and decided that I didn't want the speech to just kind of fade out just as a speech, and I wanted it to carry on and see if I could actually do something with it. So worked really hard with the Iowa High School Athletic Association to see if we can make something come to life with this project. And after working it, we just decided that soccer was going to be the best fit for us because it was right in the start of June, fit our budget, and it also just had a large enough attendance and just worked really well with what we were wanting to do.
0: For sure. And like you mentioned, you had the opportunity to see all that work kind of come to fruition, you know, at those state soccer championships. So maybe just tell us about how that went.
1: Yeah, so we watched three games. The one game did get pushed back to the next day, so I wasn't able to attend one of them. But we watched the three games, their championship match. We had coolers full of chocolate milk, and then after each class had a champion, we set out our coolers, and they were they got a bottle of chocolate milk, and then they posed for it and kind of celebrated not only their victory, but also the fact that they got to drink a bottle of chocolate milk, and they cheered. It also restored and like their energy and filled them up so that they could keep going.
0: Yeah, for sure. Yeah, it's definitely cool and definitely a great way to promote dairy, and definitely a great way to represent the dairy industry and the dairy industry in Iowa, too. So very cool project. And
1: yeah, thank you.
0: Yeah, I guess with that, you know, the Iowa State Fair, I guess, is coming up here soon. So, I mean, you guys will probably be busy with that as well. So will you guys be attending the Iowa State Fair?
1: Yeah, we will be attending the State Fair. We're going to be there for the first couple of days right before the State Fair. We will be crowning our new Dairy Princess. And hosting our competition for them to see who will be the next princess. But then Kelsey and I will be at the State Fair until the 15th. And then from there on out, it'll just be a couple days here and there that we will be down there.
0: So probably just kind of hanging out maybe with the new Iowa Dairy Princess once you crown her, and then just kind of taking in the sights of the State Fair. It sounds kind of like the week for you there.
1: Yeah, so yep, we'll crown the princesses on the 11th and the 12th. And then the rest of the week, we'll be handing out chocolate milk and, I guess, just white milk to the exhibitors. And then handing out ribbons during the dairy show. And then we will have a couple different, like, activity stations that we do with various groups within Iowa at different stands. And then promoting milk, promoting their products, too. We'll have our promo items there, and then, yeah, we'll just be walking around the fair a little bit, just talking to consumers and just doing various activities.
0: Perfect. Yeah, sounds like a fun time, and definitely a lot of things going on at the Iowa State Fair. So if you're wandering around, make sure to say hi if they see you, right?
1: For sure, yeah. Definitely stop by and say hi.
0: Perfect. All right. Well, like you mentioned, you know, you'll be crowning the next Iowa Dairy Princess here at the Iowa State Fair. So your reign will probably be coming to the end here soon. So, I mean, has there been any big takeaways that you've taken from being an Iowa Dairy Princess, or I guess anything that you've kind of learned?
1: Yes, I've learned a lot. I guess personally, I've learned a lot of confidence, a lot of professional development, going up and being able to talk to a group of people, talk in front of people, get yourself a little bit uncomfortable so that you can have the hard conversations with the consumers, but then also just how to talk to consumers and meet them where they are, and not necessarily teach them, but just kind of answer the questions that they have and engage with them so that they can know where we're coming from and we can better understand where they're coming from so that we can meet a common ground. answer some questions, some misconceptions, stuff like that, so that, you know, maybe that one day they'll consume our product or that they have a little bit more faith when they are consuming.

0: to make our product.
1: For sure. Definitely a very, very good opportunity for everybody, anybody who may be interested. And I guess, you know, it probably is too late for this year, but in the future, I mean, if somebody would be interested in an opportunity like doing the Dairy Princess, I mean, where would they reach out or kind of find more information about that?
0: Yeah, they can visit MidwestDairy.com, and then there is a princess page on there, and they can just request a princess through there. Otherwise, they can follow us on social media at Iowa Dairy Princess, and there's links in our bios.
1: All right, and again, that's Aaliyah Domeyer. She is the Iowa Dairy Princess alternate joining us here today on your afternoon Five State Farm Report. So with that, we'll take a quick break. We'll take a look at some local weather, and then we'll round out your hour here today with your cash grain number. So stay tuned.
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3: 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But on that April day in Arizona, it was pure baseball and another great memory from Desmet Farm Mutual Insurance of South Dakota.
4: 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The first one to New England, and the other one takes us to Georgia and the Carolinas.
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6: 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Good afternoon. Sun's out, 95 at our studios. We're in a heat advisory here in Yankton until 8 p.m. With a heat index up around 102. Another hot, steamy day. Some smoke, a part of our forecast as well. A little patchy smoke as we get into the day, overnight as well. We start to see some sprinkle possibilities on the way a little bit later on this week. Right now, spotty showers east of Omaha and toward Des Moines, so parts of southern Iowa with a little bit of a chance for some showers popping up on radar. Western Nebraska as well, covered by a bit of shower activity. Here in Yankton, we might see some tomorrow before 10 a.m., Wednesday, sunny, hot, 95. By Wednesday night, a chance. And then Thursday night, a good chance for showers around Yankton. A little cooler as well by Friday, 86, and mostly sunny skies. In general, could see Thursday scattered storms throughout the region, lingering Friday morning as well. And temperatures moderating a bit, low to mid-80s for Thursday, Friday, and Saturday for the WNAX listening area. That's a hot one, though, today, 96 now, and mostly sunny skies. 570 WNAX.
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0: And a good afternoon. Let's take a look at what's going on with some cash grain numbers here and around the area. Starting off at Cargill in Yankton, South Dakota, corn's at 406, beans at 1183. 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In Freeman, South Dakota, corn at 396, beans at 1153. 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At Northside Grain in Laurel, Nebraska, corn at 411, beans are at 1178. 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At Nugent Energy in Marion, South Dakota, corn at 411. 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At Powitt in Chancellor, South Dakota, corn at 415. 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At Dakota Ethanol in Wentworth, South Dakota, corn at 395. At Minnesota Soy Processors, beans are at 1217. At South Dakota Soy Processors, beans are at 1192. In Kaler, corn is at 406, beans are at 1188, wheat is at 651. In Parkston, corn at 406, beans at $12, wheat at 651. In Tabor, corn at 406, beans at 1188, wheat at 641. At Oahe Grain in Oneida, South Dakota, spring wheat's at 616, winter wheat is at 632. At Agtegra in Huron and Kennebec, spring wheat at 642, winter wheat at 646. In Craven, spring wheat at 637, winter wheat at 631. At AGP in Aberdeen, South Dakota, beans are at 1143. In Dawson, Minnesota, they're at 1133. And in Sergeant Bluff, Iowa, beans are at 1223. And that is a rundown of your current market information, your current cash grain numbers that we have for you today. 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
4: A teenage suspect in Seattle. I'm Lisa Brady, Fox News. Seattle Mayor Katie Wilson just confirming the person arrested after a deadly shooting during a festival near the Space Needle yesterday is just 15 years old. Three people were killed, at least four wounded, including a two-year-old boy who remains hospitalized.
5: This is an all-hands-on-deck response. Investigating this tragedy has been taken on by nearly every part of our police department.
4: Wilson says the 15-year-old is being held in juvenile detention for investigation of assault and firearms violations. The search continues for a second suspect. Investigators have said they believe the two suspects were shooting at each other. The man convicted of killing four university students in Idaho, stabbing them to death in 2022, wants to reopen his murder case. Court records show Brian Koberger has filed a petition seeking post-conviction relief, telling the New York Times he'll argue he had bad counsel.
6: Koberger saying, quote, "My actual innocence is my truth, and the plea, hinged on by false promises and blatant disinformation, must be withdrawn." Koberger, who had court-appointed representation in his trial, did not discuss evidence against him, which included his DNA being found on a knife sheath recovered at the scene.
4: Fox's Christian Goodwin. He was sentenced last summer to four life terms without parole. A renewed public plea in the search for Nancy Guthrie, who's been missing from her Arizona home for nearly 6 months.
7: Our family is in agony. We are in a nightmare that will not end.
4: Savannah Guthrie posting a new video.
7: I truly believe it is never too late to do the right thing. Help us bring this situation to an end.
4: The family is still offering a reward of more than $1 million on top of more than $200,000 from the FBI and other groups. Just getting word of a tornado in Winnebago County, Wisconsin, northwest of Milwaukee. People posting images of extensive damage in Appleton, including cars flipped over and roof and siding stripped from homes. No word yet on any injuries. 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
9: Born on America's darkest day, September 11th, 01, the Tunnel to Towers Foundation, they have been helping American heroes ever since. Heroes like U.S. Army Sergeant William Bernard McKenna, exposed to burn pits. McKenna later died from T-cell lymphoma, leaving his wife, Dina, and two daughters. Tunnel to Towers honored Sergeant McKenna. They paid off the family's mortgage in honor of all of his sacrifice. Donate $11 a month. 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
4: President Trump touring a GM facility in suburban Detroit, set to speak about the economy and likely the midterms ahead of next week's primaries in Michigan. On his way there, the president telling reporters there are good talks with Iran and a good chance something will happen. Also telling reporters he has a lot of patience.
10: I have plenty of time. Plenty of time. Their whole shoreline's wiped out. The strait is in very good shape.
4: Though he warns again, fighting can resume if there's no deal after a pause in U.S. strikes over the weekend. A former FBI director accused of threatening the president wants a federal judge to toss out the charges.
11: James Comey was indicted by a federal grand jury in April on two counts, including knowingly and willfully making a threat to harm or take the life of the president and transmitting an interstate threat stemming from his Instagram post, featuring a photo of seashells on a beach spelling out 8647.
4: Fox's Jeff Benasso. The defense argues it's protected political speech, not a call to kill the president. The Justice Department has until next month to respond to the motion to dismiss. A Secret Service employee, one of several people accused of a hazing incident in Florida.
12: Police in Sweetwater.

0: Water, Florida, outside Miami, are charging three people with hazing. The incident is alleged to have occurred in April and is related to a fraternity and occurred at an apartment close to the campus of Florida International University. One victim was hurt so badly his kidney failed and he needed surgery. Among the three arrested, police identified 29-year-old Marquez Christopher Pinder as a U.S. Secret Service employee. The agency now says Pinder has been placed on leave. He and the two other suspects are charged with attempted manslaughter, among other things. In Miami, Evan Brown, Fox News.
1: An hour to the close on Wall Street, a mixed day continues. The Dow's up 196 points. The S&P and the NASDAQ still in the red. I'm Lisa Brady, Fox News.
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3: 5 minutes after 2 o'clock Monday afternoon, a Laverne, Minnesota man is being held on a pending homicide charge. That's after authorities say a woman was found dead following a reported domestic violence incident. The Rock County Sheriff's Office says deputies were called shortly after 8 o'clock Friday night when a woman requested a welfare check for her sister. Investigators say that the caller had gotten a text message from 61-year-old Melvin Frazier claiming that he had harmed the caller's sister. When deputies arrived, they found 47-year-old Janelle Carlson dead on the scene. Authorities say Frazier later contacted law enforcement, indicated that he wanted to turn himself in, but initially refused to disclose his location. After a search, officers located and apprehended Frazier in Laverne without incident. He's currently being held in the Nobles County Jail while prosecutors prepare formal homicide charges. The Rock County Sheriff's Office says there is no ongoing threat to the public. The victim's family has been notified. The investigation remains active. No additional details about the circumstances surrounding Carlson's death have been released at this point in time. And we talked last week about a series of vehicle break-ins in Sioux Falls. Well, now the Sioux Falls PD says a juvenile has been arrested in connection with that string of vehicle break-ins reported across the city. Authorities say the suspect was taken into custody after investigators linked the individual to at least 15 vehicle burglaries in multiple Sioux Falls neighborhoods. During the arrest, officers recovered property believed to have been stolen from several victims. Police are now working to identify and return those items to their owners. The break-ins had generated numerous reports from residents in recent days that prompted the active investigation by the Sioux Falls Police Department. Because the individual is a juvenile, no name or additional identifying information has been released. Police say the investigation remains ongoing and additional charges could be considered as detectives review evidence and connect recovered property to individual cases. Officers are also reminding residents to lock their vehicles, remove valuables from plain sight, and report any suspicious activity immediately when you notice it. Anyone who believes items were taken during the recent break-ins is encouraged to contact the Sioux Falls Police Department to pass along that information. From the WNAX Newsroom, I'm Tim Borman.
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5: I'm Maria Bartiromo, and this is the Fox Business Report. Stocks are mixed in afternoon trading. The Dow is still higher, but is pared back after earlier bigger gains after the Trump administration paused plans to escalate its war in Iran. Oil prices are pulling back, easing inflation concerns, with West Texas Intermediate crude around $83 a barrel. Semiconductor companies, memory chip makers, and many AI names are under pressure and pushing the NASDAQ lower following Chinese memory chip maker CMXT's massive trading debut in Shanghai. This week, markets are bracing for a Fed decision, inflation data, and big tech earnings that will test the AI trade. Shares of NVIDIA are tumbling 5% late Sunday. A report said that the chipmaker was in talks to guarantee $250 billion in financing for OpenAI for potentially the largest data center project to date. That's your Fox Business Report. I'm Hillary Barsky, invested in you.
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3: 16 years after the Mayflower landed at Plymouth Rock, Massachusetts, a group of Norwegians settled in a small Swedish colony in the Delaware River Valley. And that's when America became blessed with both Norwegians and Swedes. But not to forget the marriage of a Dutch landowner by the name of Vanderbilt to one of those Norwegian women, throwing now a Dutchman into the ethnic pie, which resulted in a Norwegian-Swedish-Dutch portion of the American breadbasket. And while the population of the entire country of Norway today is 4.5 million people, the latest United States census counted 4 million people here who indicated they have ethnic roots in Norway. Good day and welcome to Judy's Journal in Rock County, Minnesota, where we found some of those lutefisk lovers. Now, where once tall, green, wild grasses grew to feed mostly the badger and the buffalo, today about 500 mostly Norwegians, Swedes, and Dutchmen fondly call Hills, Minnesota their home. Strategically located in the far southwestern corner of Minnesota, just a few miles east of Sioux Falls, a little north of the Iowa border, Hills, Minnesota marks the junction of the three states where the United States government erected an iron marker in 1857, while all three states were still considered territories. Today, Hills is pretty much a bedroom community, although Hills once enjoyed an ambitious business district, including Hills Stainless Steel, manufacturer of the trademark stainless steel bulk milk tanks and fire truck water tanks. Surrounded by agriculture, Hills takes pride in being called the beef capital of Minnesota, which may have something to do with the success of its well-known Hills Locker plant. But what marked Hills, Minnesota on the state map permanently was the development of the railroad. And while America was building railroads were building America. So much so that in the spring of 1890, Hills became a town in fact as well as in name, being given the name Hills in honor of Frederick C. Hills, who was then president of the Sioux City and Northern Railroad. Some of the town's old-timers still reminisce about taking the train to Garrettson or Minneapolis. They talk about cattle feeders shipping their stock by rail and how the trains carried everything from lumber to blue ribbon butter to far distant places in the country. The railroad brought business and boom to the area, and Hills was another one of the Midwest railroad communities that helped crunch the myth that the wild, wild west was the land between the Appalachian Mountains and the Mississippi River. The railroad was the marvel of the Industrial Revolution. It unified both the United States and Canada, and it literally helped connect neighborhoods and communities of the nation. Hills resident Gerald Huck has some of those early memories, how the railroad influenced traffic to Hills, bringing with it the bums of the rail, known as the hobos.
4: Freight would come from the south at 5 o'clock at night. The hobos would come here in a regular jungle down here. A lot of times they stopped here for the harvest, and they'd work for the harvest. And one train would come back again, and then they'd go south. And it wasn't many as probably 10, 15 at a time. And they had a regular, they cooked out there, and we'd smell that good aroma, you know, always. It smelled good, and just cooking stew and all that kind of stuff.
3: And as he said, the hobos were kind of entertainment for them as well.
4: When we was kids, we lived down there. We would swim down there, we would fish down there, and we would visit the hobos, and we had a good old time down the reservoir. We in fact lived there all summer. We swam. I'm not going to tell you how we swam.

0: Then we also made, we always was building things, little go-karts and wheelbarrows. And once in a while, we even got into trouble once in a while, you know, with neighbors and this and that.
1: How and why the hobos intertwined in their lives is on tomorrow's Judy's Journal. 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For Radio 570 WNEX, good day. I'm Judy Stratman.

0: WNAX. Judy's Journal, of course, is brought to us by Zomer Auctions, Valley Ag Supply, Wester Auction, Fordyce Co-op, and Northside Grain. Well, it is a Monday. It is the 2 o'clock hour. And, of course, on Mondays, we talk with our buddy Rod Livesey, A Better Way to Farm. Rod, how are you doing today?
1: Man, I'm good, bud. How are you doing?
0: I am doing well. It is great to have you on. And, well, I'll tell you what, things kind of at a standstill at the moment with the 90-some-odd-plus degree stuff we got going on out there.
1: Yeah, she's a warm one, buddy. We're gathering up some heat units today.
0: Yeah, that is for sure. We ain't got to worry about that for the moment, anyhow. So
1: no, sir.
0: Yeah, that is no doubt. I tell you what, you and I were talking about this just a little bit. Everybody has their little trick, right? Okay, here's how we're really going to add a few bushels to our yield. Especially when things are looking just a little bit better in some cases. You got to add a little more to the top, and sometimes there's some advice out there that just might not be good advice, right? We always talk about this. There's a lot of right things to do, but there's a lot of wrong ways to do the right thing. And if you do the right thing the wrong way, it's still the wrong thing, isn't it, Rod?
1: That's the truth. And that's, you know, this last, since you and I talked last week, it's a lot of our talks here on the radio have to do with the calls that are coming in.
0: Sure.
1: You know, and the calls last week, Vaughn, had to do with people sending me, well, somebody wants me to do this, somebody wants me to do that, what do you think about this product? And there's a lot of good products out there, but again, it'd be the best product in the world, but if I don't follow the label and I don't put it on correctly, it's not going to work.
0: Yeah, that is so important because, you know, there's really just no magic solution to things. But there's a lot of, let's just say, there's a lot of enhancing tools that we have when it comes to raising our crops. But you got to do it right. If you don't follow that label, there's a reason the label is what it is.
1: That's exactly right. The one that really got me going last week and what prompted this was I just want the people to be aware. There was somebody who was trying to convince a big grower, I mean a very successful large grower, and they wanted to put on a plant growth regulator. And he said, well, what do you think of this? I said, I think the plant growth regulator is a good product. But I said, according to their label, because I looked their label up mm-hmm. on it, it needed to go on at V2, V3. So that's like when that plant's, you know, 3-4 inches tall.
0: Right, right.
1: And these guys had brown silk. They were R2. There's a whole world of difference. And this particular product, and there's a bunch of these out there, they're designed to make vegetative growth. Well, if I've got soybeans that are blooming, or I've got corn that's trying to fill kernels, the last thing I need is vegetative growth. I don't want that plant to go and be trying to get taller or grow sure. more leaves. I need it to do what it's supposed to do at that time, and that's going to really work against you. And so there are some things, Vaughn, some plant growth regulators. I'd be looking particularly at something that contains a cytokinin.
0: Okay.
1: Those are designed to increase fruit set. That's what we're after. Bigger soybeans, bigger kernel of corn, right? Heavier test weight. Those are the things that we're going to be looking for at this stage, not something that wants to make the beans take off and gain another foot in height.
0: Yeah, that makes perfect sense to me. There are, in some cases, there's plant growth regulators that do different things. And so that's what you want to be careful about. So this is most

0: these plants, particularly the corn and well, soybeans too, are at a stage now where you don't want them to grow anymore. They've reached their potential there. Now what you want them to do is start producing seed. And so if you put a plant growth regulator on there that makes the plant grow taller, stronger, whatever it is, you're really defeating the purpose. You're taking away from the resources that would be going into those seeds.
1: That is correct. And so if I had one word for today, the word of the day is label, as in read it. And so, you know, and you get that guy that says, well, I had this one guy, he did this and he got fantastic results. Well, I know a guy that went and bet all $10,000 on Red 32 and won. But let me tell you about the other 11,000 guys that did that and lost it all. You know what I'm saying? I mean,
0: right.
1: I don't want to go off of that one guy that got lucky. I want to go off of what the odds are, and I want to read that label. I mean, the company put the label out for a reason, like you said.
0: Yeah, there's no doubt about that. And let's face it, sometimes those labels are intricate. They're a little bit difficult. Sometimes not necessarily written in layman terms, and so it's a little bit difficult, right? But that's where your agronomist comes in, or whoever it might be. And, of course, that's the calls that you've been getting, right? Hey, Rod, all right, here's the idea. What's your thoughts on it? And I tell you what, that's a pretty good time phone call to call your expert, whoever that expert may be, because let's face it, someone in your position, Rod, whether the agronomist that you use, probably has a little more knowledge of what that label says than what the farmer themselves does.
1: It is. And I will say this. Part of that deal with the label, there's a bunch of legal mumbo-jumbo in there, of course.
0: Yep.
1: A group of lawyers and the government got together.
0: Yep.
1: And wrote, however, somewhere in that label, there's two things that are not hard to read. You just got to dig through the other 31 pages.
0: Right.
1: Got to see what is the active ingredient. And so then you look up what that active ingredient does. You know, is it endobutyric acid? Is it gibberellic acid? Those promote growth. Is it a cytokinin? Those promote fruit set. Or the other thing is there somewhere in there, there's a little chart that says timing. You know, apply it at this stage. Those are the two. You don't have to read all 31 pages of the legal jargon. You just need to read those two paragraphs and really make yourself a better person.
0: You know, as you're talking about that, I was just thinking, hey, you know what? A little class on how to read the label wouldn't be the end of the world, right? Because you're right. There's a bunch of pages of stuff that is there for lawsuit protection. And then there's some stuff that's in there so that you can utilize the product properly. And the utilization of the product properly is important. So you look for that chemical name, as you said. Then you look it up. And when you look up that plant with that chemical name, then you realize, oh, okay, this is for X, Y, and Z. This is for A, B, and C. And at this point in the cycle of my of its maturity, I need A, B, and C and not X, Y, Z.
1: That is correct. And that's it. You know, we might just do a webinar on that. That'd be interesting just to get a bunch of labels in and kind of show how to break them down, because it's really not as terrifying as we make it.
0: No, I think you're right about that. But you have so much more experience with it than what, you know, your average guy does.
1: You know what
0: vocabulary to look for in the label as well. And some of us don't, right?
1: Understood, and that's what we're here to help for. That's what we try to do. You know, our deal. You've followed us on social media for a long time. I probably talk more people out of doing stuff than I talk them into it. And
0: right.
1: And that's even with what we sell.
0: Mm-hmm.
1: I mean, I've got some stuff that's absolutely inappropriate to apply right now.
0: Right.
1: And I take calls every day. Hey, I got some of this left over. I got some of that left over. It's like, put it in the shop. It'll be there next spring. This is not the time.
0: Hey, plus, Rod, there's something deep down inside a lot of us, right? I always say there's a little bit of that conspiracy theory in every one of us. It's like, I know that they say it doesn't work for this, but I tell you what, it does, right? There's a little bit of us that wants to believe the off-label activity of some product is so good that they didn't tell us about it because they just don't want us to know how good it is.
1: Right, because they got that engine that'll get 431 miles to the gallon, but they just won't let it go. Yeah,
0: right.
1: I hear you.
0: Yeah, I mean, there is a little bit of that, and deep down inside a lot of us, there is a little bit of that understanding. Well, they say this because they want to protect themselves

0: from a lawsuit, but in reality, it's good for this as well. Well, let's just face it. There's a lot of research into why the label says what it says, and it's probably just a good idea to follow the label.
1: It's always served me well. Plus, I have that added bonus. When I follow the label, I don't have to go to court. I'm a real fan of that.
0: Yeah, that's probably true as well. Because, showing up in court is a fairly expensive proposition because you got to educate your lawyer on all those terms as well.
1: Yep. I don't have a lawyer, and I like to keep it that way.
0: There you go. Rod, we appreciate visiting with you. If people want to find out a little bit more, they can always find you on the socials, right, Rod?
1: That's right. Type in A Better Way to Farm. Go to YouTube's got about 1,000 videos on it now, and we're on Facebook and TikTok, and so there's cheap entertainment everywhere you want to go.
0: Yeah, I appreciate that, Rod. We'll do it again next Monday.
1: All right, man. You have a good week, bro.
0: You as well. 570 WNAX. It is the Information Hour on your big friend. The Five State Trader is right around the corner. 570 WNAX.
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2: I'm Colin Strombeck with this WNAX Sports Update. The Minnesota Twins took 2 out of 3 from the A's of Sacramento over the weekend. The Athletics beat them 2-0 on Friday. Saturday, the Twins won 2-0. And in Sunday's 11-8 Twins victory, Cody Clemens hit a 2-run triple in the bottom of the first inning. Ryan Jeffers hit a 2-run single in the bottom of the second to make it 6-0 Twins. In the bottom of 4, Ryan Cradler stole third and scored on a throwing error by catcher Jonah Heim. 7-0 Twins at that point. But the A's came storming back with a 3-run homer by Nick Kurtz in the top of the 6th. It was 9-6 Twins in the bottom of the 8th when Ryan Cradler hit an RBI triple.
3: 1-2 hit high in the air left center field. Soderstrom chasing. Lawrence Butler chasing base of the wall, off the base of the wall. Butler picks it up. Lee turning to third. He's getting the wheel. Here comes the throw from Donovan Walton. Not in time. Kreidler goes to third, and the Twins lead it now 10-6 on the third extra base hit of the day for Ryan Kreidler.
2: Chris Atterbury with the call on Twins Radio. Then Ryan Jeffers hit an RBI single, and the Twins built an 11-6 lead. The A's scored twice at the top of the 9th for the final score of 11-8. Rookie starter Connor Prelip struck out 5 A's batters over 5 2/3 innings, giving up 2 hits, a walk, and an earned run. He got the win to improve to 3-5. Prelip comments on his performance after returning from being out due to a blister on the left middle finger of his pitching hand.
4: Yeah, it was nice to come back and then get the series win, and then finger and blister were all good the whole game. Yeah, that was awesome. What the offense did today was incredible.
2: The Kansas City Royals took 2 out of 3 from the Detroit Tigers over the weekend. They lost 2-1 on Friday. In Saturday's 3-2 Royals win, Salvador Perez became the Royals' all-time home runs leader at 318, eclipsing the great George Brett. And in Sunday's 5-4 Royals triumph, Lane Thomas and Michael Massey hit a homer apiece, and Luke Maley hit an RBI double. The Twins are in third place, 3.5 games out. The Royals are in last place in the AL Central, 11.5 games out of first place. The Royals are at the Twins for a 3-game series Tuesday through Thursday. Tuesday night's game starts at 6:40, 6 o'clock pregame on 570 WNAX. Colin Strombeck, WNAX Sports.
5: Fox News, I'm Tom Graham. Admitted murderer Brian Colbert are planning to file for post-conviction relief after pleading guilty to killing 4 University of Idaho students. Fox's Max Gordon.
6: Colbert did provide a statement to the New York Times saying, over a year later, it is self-evident that in State versus Colbert, justice was not served.
5: Colbert argues he had bad counsel. He's serving 4 consecutive life sentences. Today's show host, Savannah Guthrie, asking, has a new plea as she asked for information about her missing mother, Nancy, addressing those responsible for her disappearance directly on her Facebook page.
7: I'm asking you, begging you to do the right thing now.
5: 84-year-old Nancy Guthrie disappeared from her Tucson, Arizona home back in January. A tornado touching down in Wisconsin, ripping through an area 90 miles northwest of Milwaukee. 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

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Here's the rules. No guns, no weapons of any kind, only private parties, no businesses. We want you to limit your phone calls to one item per phone call, one phone number per item, and that item

0: has to have a price. We don't sell livestock on the Vibes Day Trader, and we do not sell the PORN on the Vibes Day Trader either. Other than that, everything is within the rules. So let's go to the phone lines on the Five State Trader and see who we got. Who's this? Where are you from? You on the Five State Trader?
1: Yeah, this is Joe from the Vern, Minnesota.
0: Hey, Joe. How are you doing today?
1: Good, good.
0: Good. What you got for us, Joe?
1: I got a brand new AGI Mayrath 10x73 swing hopper.
0: I got you. Tell me more.
1: That's about it. Just a brand new auger. Never been used.
0: I got you. Never used a. I got you. Mm-hmm. Is it a 540 PTO or is it 1,000?
1: Yep, 540. Yep.
0: I got you. All righty. And how much do you want for it, Joe?
1: 18,500 or best offer.
0: And a phone number to call.
1: 507-227-3351.
0: I have got 507-227-3351 there, Joe.
1: Yep, thanks.
0: Hey, thank you, Joe. We appreciate you being part of the Five State Trader. 570 WNAX. It is the Five State Trader. Who's this? Where are you from? You on the Five State Trader?
2: Lauren from Rock Rabbits.
0: Hey, Lauren. How are you doing today?
2: Well, a little hot, but all right. So.
0: All righty. What you got for us, Lauren?
2: I have for sale at New Holland 892 pole type chopper.
0: I got you.
2: It has got the two row narrow 324 corn head. It's always been stored inside. It got the all new chains, sprockets, corn head chopper all the way around. We spend a lot of money on it, and I was asking $3,500, but I'll let it go for $2,500 today.
0: $2,500 and the phone number, Lauren.
2: 712-470-3749.
0: I have got 712-470-3749, Lauren.
2: And I also have two silage wagons that I can go with it if you're interested.
0: All righty. We're going to put that on there.
2: They're all hydraulic rear and load, so.
0: All righty. And I have got 712-470-3749.
2: Okay. Yep. Thank you.
0: Thank you, Lauren. We appreciate that. Yep. 570 WNEX. 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The number to call to be part of the trader. Now's a mighty fine time to give me a call. I'll get you on the airwaves here in just a little bit. In fact, we're going to hear from our friends at Purple Wave Auction. And then we'll be right back with more Five State Trader on your big friend, 570 WNAX.

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3: 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The number to call to be part of the 5-State Trader. 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Back to the phone lines on the Trader. Who's this? Where are you from? You're on the 5-State Trader.
4: Yeah, this is John from Stickney.
3: Gotcha. How you doing today, John?
4: Good, good.
3: What you got for us today?
4: Got a 2016 Krohn Big X 1100.
3: Gotcha.
4: And then it'll come with a Krohn 1053 corn head. It's a 35-foot head.
3: Gotcha. Okay. 1053. Oh, my goodness gracious. I got to get that right. 1053, a 35-foot corn head.
4: Yep.
3: Gotcha.
4: And they'll have a kernel processor, and then it'll have a long and short spout, and it's a very good condition and field ready.
3: Gotcha.
4: And then 2,580 engine hours and 1,523 header hours are on it.
3: 2,580 engine hours. How many header hours did it have, John?
4: It actually has three different hours. There's 1,967 drum hours and then 1,523 header hours.
3: Gotcha. All righty. Yep, that makes sense to me that they break it down that way. All right, let's see here. It's got the short and the long spouts. It's in nice shape. 2,580 engine hours, 1,967 drum hours, and 1,523 header hours. What else we need to know, John?
4: Pretty much it. And then we'd like $235,000 or best offer.
3: And the phone number to call, John?
4: 605-999-1813.
3: All righty. I have got 605-999-1813, John.
4: Yeah, that's correct.
3: How's things looking back home, John? They looking pretty good?
4: I think we're going to be using the choppers quite a bit.
3: I'll tell you what. It seems a little spotty. Last time I was back home there, some places look pretty good. Other places
4: it'd be good to get an inch or two of rain, that's for sure.
3: Yeah, so. That's right. Now I see I have a misprint here. It's a Krohn Big. What was the model number again?
4: It's a Big X 1100.
3: There
4: it's 11. Yeah, 1,100 horsepower.
3: There we go. That's what I had wrong. I had a big Z, and I knew that wasn't right. So, all right, there we go. Hey, thanks, John. We appreciate it.
4: Yep,
3: hey, tell everyone hi for me if you have coffee one of these next days.
4: Yeah, right? I'll probably do that tomorrow.
3: All right, that sounds good. Thank you, John. Appreciate it.
4: Yep.
3: You bet. 570 WNEX. It is the 5-State Trader. That's a good friend of mine from back home, John. And I tell you what, he's got good stuff, and he keeps it in good shape, and that's a big dog. Holy smokes, 35-foot corn head. Oh, that's getting her done in a hurry, huh? Back to the phone lines. Who's this? Where you from? You on a Trader?
5: This is Ron from Irene.
3: Hey, Ron. How you doing today?
5: Doing good. How are you, Ron?
3: I'm doing all right, Ron. What you got for us?
5: Well, I got kind of a wanted item. I was looking for like a smaller case, like an 1818 skid steer loader or something to clean out buildings there. Doesn't have to be case, but something that size. They usually have like a 3-foot wide bucket on them. You know, just looking for something like that. And my phone number is 605-360-6985.
3: I have got 605-360-6985, Ron.
5: That's it. Thank you, Vaughn.
3: Hey, thank you, Ron. We appreciate that. 570 WNEX. It is the Trader. Who's this way from? You're on the 5-State Trader.
6: Yeah, this is Eric from out by Winter.
3: Hey, Eric. How are you doing today?
6: doing pretty good as long as I stay in the shade.
3: I tell you what. You know, I was in the shade yesterday, Eric. I was at a tractor pull in Beersford yesterday, and I felt pretty comfy. I was in the shade the whole time, and I heard people saying it was pretty hot out. And then when I got done with the pull, I stepped out of the shade, and I knew just what they were talking about after that.
6: Yeah, no. It was hot.
3: Yeah, it was. Someone told me that it felt 120, and I agreed with it after I stepped into the sunlight. What you got for us today, Eric?
6: Well, I'm looking for, I need a four-row, they're called a conversion head for my 5830 salvage cutter. Those heads fit all the 5000 series choppers. They all four rows
3: yep.
6: come to the middle is what the conversion part is.
3: Sure. I know what you're talking about. Yep. Mm-hmm.
6: Okay. So I'm looking. That's what I'm needing is a four-row head. Phone number is 605-841-0147.
3: I have got 605-841-0147, Eric.
6: Yeah, looks like we're going to do a lot of chopping this year.
3: I was wondering how things are out that way. I was in, I was out there to Burke for the Burke Stampede, but it was a little hit and miss as I was going down 8.

0: 18 heading out that way. So I didn't get as far west as you are, though, Eric.
1: Yeah, the corn's hanging on rather good. Well, I'm really surprised, but it can't take too much more of this without some rain.
0: Yeah, I tell you what, it's definitely warm out there. Did you get a sprinkle or two on Saturday out in your neck of the woods, Eric?
1: Yeah, we just got just a little bit of nothing, really. I mean, it didn't amount to much. I mean, maybe 10, 15, 20 hundreds, but,
0: right.
1: You know, it don't last long when you get temperatures like this.
0: No, that's for sure. That's for sure. Hey, thanks for the phone call, Eric. We appreciate it.
1: Yep.
0: You betcha. 570 WNEX. 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
5: 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Back to the phone lines. Who's this? Where are you from? You're on the Five State Trader.
6: This is David from Eureka.
5: Hey, David. How's things up there in Eureka today?
6: Hot and dry.
5: Yeah, oh, I bet so. What you got for us today, David?
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5: Gotcha.
6: It's a fixer upper. 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
5: Gotcha.
6: And asking, I don't know, $16,000.
5: $16,000. Hey, now our listeners are trying to figure out what is it that needs to be fixed or uppered, or what parts they might have.
6: there's lots of little things. Yeah,
5: gotcha.
6: The tires are bald.
5: Sure.
6: You know, it needs some work.
5: Gotcha. All righty. What's the phone number to call, David?
6: 701-678-2813.
5: I have got 701-678-2813, David.
6: Yep.
5: How's things looking up in your neck of the woods?
6: It's starting to show some stress.
5: Yeah.
6: It ain't going to take much more of this.
5: I hear you there. I hear you. Hey, thanks for the phone call, David. We appreciate it.
6: You bet. You bet.
5: 570 WNEX. It is the Trader. I don't get very many calls from Eureka. I like it when I do, though. I certainly do. Back to the phone lines. Who's this? Where are you from? You're on the Five State Trader.
7: Mark from Hoskins.
5: Hey, Mark. How are you today?
7: Okay. Good. I'm looking for a John Deere 3975 pole-type chopper with a three-row head, 30 inches.
5: I got you.
7: And my phone number is 402-649-6832.
5: Give me that phone number one more time.
7: 402-649-6832. And I only want interest in something that's in excellent condition.
5: Hey, gotcha. Must be in excellent shape. All right, looking for a 3975 John Deere chopper with a 3-row 30-inch head. Mark, I mean, I don't know what you got to put on the front of that bad boy, but if you want to borrow my 1155, boy, that'd be a good match for a 3975 chopper.
7: I think I've got what I need for horsepower now.
5: You see, I see. Well, I mean, just in case you run a little short of power, you just keep me in mind, okay, Mark?
7: I'll keep you in mind.
5: There we go. Hey, thanks, Mark. We appreciate it.
7: Yep. Thank you.
5: 570 WNEX. It is the Five State Trader. I mean, I know why he doesn't want to borrow my 1155. He's over there in John Deere country, and He doesn't want to make the neighbors all jealous. I mean, I can understand that. That makes some sense to me. You put a 1155 Massey out there on a 3975 with a 3-row 30-inch head. And you probably, you know, in order to conserve fuel, you'd run a gear higher than what you would otherwise just to, you know, feed it a little bit more. Make that old Perkins work. 500.

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We'll chop some corn in a big hurry. ...570 WNEX.

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3: 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The number to call to be part of the Trader. Let's go to the phone lines and see who we have. Oh, by the way, I got some open lines, so why don't you call me right now on the Trader? Who's this? Where are you from? You're on the 5-State Trader.
4: It's John Sioux Falls.
3: Hey, did you say Joe or John?
4: Joe.
3: Gotcha, Joe. What you got for us today?
4: I still got that 2007 Suburban.
3: I gotcha. Mm-hmm. Tell me more. I'm trying to remember the details. It's got a 200
4: it's
3: and some
4: 5.3.
3: Odd, yep, 5.3 in it.
4: 212,000 miles, automatic, leather, sunroof, really clean, runs really good, drives really good. 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
3: Yeah, I got you.
4: I can send pictures. $4,000 your best offer.
3: I got you.
4: I can text pictures.
3: Yep. And the phone number to call, Joe.
4: 605-660-3211.
3: I have got 605-660-3211.
4: That's correct. Thank
3: there
4: you.
3: We go. Oh, those are nice machines too, Joe. I tell you what, I'd buy that thing, but turns out I don't really need one very bad. But when I hear you, have you ever had that before? You listen to the 5-State Trader and you want to buy something that you really have no use for? Has that ever happened to you, Joe?
4: That's why I got stuff to sell.
3: Yeah, I gotcha. I understand. Hey, thanks for the phone call, Joe. We appreciate it.
4: Thank you.
3: Yeah, betcha. 570 WNAX. It is the Trader. Who's this? Where are you from? You're on the 5-State Trader.
5: I'm Derek from Sioux Falls.
3: Hey, Derek, what you got for us today?
5: I'm looking for a creek feeder in somewhat decently good condition, if that's possible.
3: I gotcha. Yep. And you want to
5: looking to buy? Yes.
3: Okay. And what's the phone number to call, Derek?
5: 605-321-8886.
3: I have got 605-321-8886, Derek.
5: That'll work.
3: And I'm assuming you want like a pull type one, like a Tag or a Verns or a something like that, right?
5: Yes.
3: There we go. Hey, thanks. You bet. We got you there, Derek. We appreciate it.
5: Thanks.
3: You bet. 570 WNEX. It is the Trader. 1-800-367-9629. 1-800-367-WNEX. The number to call to be part of the Trader. We've had all kind of stuff on the Trader. Joe from Laverne's got his Mayrath, an AGI Mayrath. It's a 10 inch by 73 feet swing hopper auger. Never been used. Just brand new. 18.5. Lauren's got a New Holland 892 chopper. It's got the 324. That's the two row, 30 inch head. New chains and sprockets is in great shape. This week only, $2,500. He's got a couple of wagons, rear unload wagons that can go with it as well. John's got the Big Crone X1100, 1100 horsepower, 35-foot corn head, a kernel processor, long and short spouts, great shape. He's got that for sale as well. Back to the phone lines. Who's this? Where are you from? You on the Trader.
6: Lovon, Jeff from Lake Park.
3: Hey, Jeff, how you doing today?
6: Not bad. A little warm up here. A little warm. We need rain.
3: Ooh, I hear you there.

0: I hear you. What you got for us today, Jeff?
1: Hey, I got a 2014 Impy 50-foot trailer. It's triple axe. It's got the air lift, single wheels on back. It's black. It's got electric roll tarp on it. It's got electric openers on it. It's in good shape. I've been using it all the time up till we got done hauling corn now, and I'm slowing down, kind of retiring, and
0: sure,
1: I'd like to sell it for $35,000.
0: There we go, $35,000. You know, the other day we had somebody looking for a Timothy R. Wilson grain trailer. So hopefully they're listening today. And if not,
1: yeah, that'd be great.
0: You'll have to go look into our last week's, because I think it was towards the end of last week when a guy called in, and I thought he wanted a three axle one as well. But I'm trying to remember the details.
1: It makes most sense to do that because the truck and the driver cost the same.
0: Yeah, that's exactly right.
1: You just well haul that extra $10,000.
0: That's exactly
1: so,
0: right.
1: But,
0: what's the phone number to call?
1: 712-330-2600.
0: I have got 712-330-2600.
1: That's right, Vaughn. Thank you.
0: Thank you, Jeff. We appreciate that. 570 WNAX. It is the trader on Your Big Friend. We'll do it again next tomorrow. Tomorrow on the 5-Day Trader. I almost said next week. I thought it was Friday. No, it's Monday, folks. It's Monday. Every day's the same to me. That's right. I'm kind of like the birds of the air, folks. I don't really worry about tomorrow.
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6: Celebrating almost one full day without Chloe laughing. It's drive time. 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
7: The president making history in Michigan. Lisa Brady, Fox News, just becoming the first sitting president to visit a GM facility known as the Proving Grounds, where new technologies are tested.
8: This land bears the tire marks of every model of the legendary Chevy Corvette. It bears the scars of the first auto safety test.
7: It's also where the presidential limousine, the Beast, is tested. His stop in suburban Detroit meant to reinforce the Trump economic agenda. Days before midterm primaries in Michigan.
8: And it was workers like you who built this country, and now it's the men and women like you who are making it bigger, better, richer, and stronger than ever before. We are doing unbelievably well as a country.
7: And Democrats argue the country is ready for change. In the Michigan Senate race, progressive candidate Abdul El-Sayed is trying to unseat Congresswoman Haley Stevens in the Democratic primary. The winner would face Republican Mike Rogers, who's running unopposed in the GOP primary. The president calling the talks with Iran very friendly moments ago after a pause in fighting over the weekend. But he also continues to warn a return to U.S. strikes is ready if needed. The suspect detained in a deadly shooting during a festival in Seattle yesterday is just 15 years old.
9: We have to determine the nexus behind what happened. Obviously, with someone so young, we have to determine if this person is a part of a group or a part of a gang.
7: Seattle Police Chief Sean Barnes, as the search for a second suspect continues, investigators have said they believe the two suspects were shooting at each other through the crowd. Three people were killed, at least four wounded. A mixed start to the week on Wall Street. The Dow up 262 points at the bell as oil prices sink. 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
2: Just getting word, the Trump administration is asking the U.S. Supreme Court to allow targeted mail-in voting ahead of the midterms. The Justice Department argues for proposed changes to be allowed to take effect while lawsuits continue over the president's order to create a state citizenship list of eligible voters. The man locked up for life in the fatal stabbings of four University of Idaho students wants to take back his guilty plea.
3: Fox News can confirm court records show Brian Koberger has filed a petition to reopen his murder case using post-conviction relief. The former criminology student who is serving four life sentences telling the New York Times he'll argue he had bad counsel.
2: Fox's Christian Goodwin. Koberger had a court-appointed representative and his guilty plea avoided a possible death sentence if he was convicted at trial. A Massachusetts mother is on trial for murder, accused of strangling her three young children. Their father taking the stand.
4: Patrick Clancy testified his now ex-wife Lindsay suffered from anxiety when she was set to go back to work after maternity leave. She began taking medication, but to him, it didn't seem to help.
5: She just kind of seems to be gradually becoming more in like a depressed state.
4: Prosecutor Shannon Buckingham asked about conversations the couple had the month before the kids were killed.
6: That she had thoughts of harming the kids.
5: A couple times.
6: And was that a couple times over the course of a night or two in December?
5: Yeah.
4: That preceded, according to Patrick Clancy, a big spiral in his ex-wife, who faces life in prison. Massachusetts does not have the death penalty. Gernal Scott, Fox News.
2: Patrick Clancy and lawyers for the defendant are suing health care providers in part over the multiple medications she was prescribed. She can also be found not criminally responsible and sent to a state mental facility. Again, a mixed finish on Wall Street. The Dow in the green, the Nasdaq down 43. I'm Lisa Brady, Fox News.
7: WNAX. It is the Drive Time Show. Vaughn and? Yeah, well, and? Well, I guess you're going to have to stick around to find out who it is. Chloe is on vacation this week, so, I don't know if y'all know this about me. Maybe you do. That I am a beauty pageant contestant. It's possible I also have a beauty pageant contestant on the show with me. There could be two. You never know. You're gonna have to stick around to find out. What are we going to talk about on the Drive Time Show today? Well, let me go through my stack of stuff here, the pile of stuff. The Sesame Street. Oh, yeah, Sesame Street's in the news today. Police are still searching for the Space Needle parachuters. Yeah, did you hear about that deal? We'll talk about that. That's an interesting one for sure. Yeah, they're looking for that. The U.S. consulate taking fire again. Secret Service agent in trouble. We got all kind of stuff like that. We'll talk about it and so much more as we get to the Drive Time Show. With Vaughn and... you never know. 570 WNEX. We'll get to it all after Colin has the news.

0: Vaughn, and... Now you never know. 570 WNEX. We'll get to it all after Colin has the news.
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2: There's an extreme heat warning in Nebraska from Norfolk and Takema into Kansas and west to Ord and Lexington. It's also in effect for southwestern, central, and eastern Iowa and all of Missouri. Omaha's heat index getting to 115. There's a heat advisory in South Dakota from Lincoln County straight across to Gregory County, and all of the southeast South Dakota counties that border Nebraska are in this too. Yankton's heat index hitting 101. This also impacts the rest of our Nebraska and Iowa coverage areas, plus Minnesota from Windham to Mankato to the Twin Cities. South Dakota Republicans decide Tuesday who will be their nominee for governor. And for the first time in state history, the race has gone to a runoff. Aberdeen businessman Toby Doden faces Governor Larry Roden after the two finished first and second in the June 2nd primary, respectively, ahead of Congressman Dusty Johnson and House Speaker John Hansen. Doden was the only Republican candidate not holding a political office when the campaign began, and he's leaned hard into the outsider label. He said last year he was going to appear to, quote, tip it upside down, dump out the trash, and move South Dakota forward, end quote. Since then, he's been on the trail.
3: I'm going around the state talking face-to-face to voters, which is what I've been doing for 14 months. It's why I won the primary.
2: His campaign has also been closely tied to a promise of property tax relief. Doden has said the goal is to ultimately eliminate property taxes, but more recently described that as a gradual phase-out. Doden led the June primary with 31% of the vote, short of the 35% needed to win the nomination outright. But the runoff campaign has shifted. A July poll from Kelloland News and Emerson College showed Roden with a wide lead, 62-32%, with 7% undecided. Doden says his campaign is focused on voters likely to show up in a low turnout runoff and says his message remains affordability, public safety, law and order, and direct outreach to voters. Iowa Democrats appear headed for another fight with the National Party over the future of their presidential caucuses. The Democratic National Committee's Rules and Bylaws Committee voted Friday to put six other states in the early 2028 presidential voting window, with Michigan representing the Midwest, not Iowa. Iowa's Democratic caucuses were first in the nation for decades, but coding problems delayed the

0: The lineup is South Carolina, Nevada, New Hampshire, New Mexico, Michigan, and Virginia. Meanwhile, Iowa Republicans are again poised to hold the first voting test for GOP presidential candidates in 2028. From the WNAX newsroom, I'm Colin Strombeck.
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5: Working hard in Washington to get some things accomplished. I'm Keith Weinberg with your Farm News Update. That's exactly what a number of our farm groups have been doing. They've been out in Washington, D.C., meeting with members of Congress, helping along, trying to push farm legislation. One of those is Rob LaRue, president of the National Farmers Union.
6: Well, there certainly is a lot of hot air, and that's not only the humidity that D.C. usually gets in the summer, but my gosh, things just continue to churn really, really slowly up on Capitol Hill.
5: And that's what you guys are out there doing, kind of pushing to get members of Congress, especially right now, Senate, right? We're working on the Senate to get a few things done. Top of mind, of course, we've been talking about E15 ethanol. And then, of course, you throw that farm bill in there. Get me up to date a little bit, first of all, about E15 ethanol and how we're coming along with that push.
6: Yeah, well, I tell you, I wish I had a crystal ball here. If farmers rely on common sense, And if the rest of the country would do the same, we would already have year-round E15. It is such a easy lift, and yet these politicians are making it out to be, you know, a much bigger challenge. That said, we are still pushing hard. We think we still have, you know, a strong chance of getting it across the finish line. Again, the message is really simple. This is a win for the countryside, win for farm country, a win for consumers out there with prices, and, you know, with all that winning, I would hope that a politician would grab at it real quick.
5: And that is the goal right there. We've also been hearing a lot of, as I'll say, you just said, a lot of hot air about getting things done here on a timely basis.
6: Boy, I tell you, Keith, I've long ago given up guessing when we're going to get this farm bill across the finish line. I mean, we've been waiting how many years now? This is just really unbelievable.
5: With your farm news updates, I'm Keith Weinberg.
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0: WNAX. It is the Drive Time Show. My name is Vaughn. Some of y'all know me as Mr. Yankton because, I won the Mr. Yankton competition a handful of years ago in the month of July. And we celebrate the entire month of July as Mr. Yankton month here on the Drive Time Show. But Chloe doesn't like to celebrate the Mr. Yankton month all that much. So I brought in another beauty pageant, potential beauty pageant. Danielle, have you ever been in a beauty pageant before?
1: I have not.
0: You've never been in a beauty pageant?
1: Never been in a beauty pageant. Maybe done some modeling in my day.
0: We got that in common. Danielle and I, both former models. And by the way, if the former model, Heidi Klum, would just return my phone calls, the three of us could all hang out as former models. Wouldn't that be wonderful?
1: That would be cool.
0: Yeah, but for some reason, she doesn't ever want to return my calls.
1: She doesn't know what she's missing out.
0: I know. That's what I've been trying to tell her, and I could tell her very plainly if she'd just call me back. Hey, Drive Time, this could be her. Maybe it's, Drive Time, you're on the Drive Time Show.
2: Hi, Vaughn. Getting ready to go to Knoxville next week. I'm going to see 9 races in 10 days, Vaughn, if Mother Nature cooperates.
0: How about that? That's exciting.
2: Yes, I can't wait, Vaughn. I mean, we've had 20, let's see, I figured it up today, Vaughn. We've had 27 different winners of the Knoxville Nationals.
0: Really?
2: And I'm going to ride with that number 10 again, Vaughn.
0: You're going to go?
2: The team's out of Rapid City, Ryan Timms.
0: Ryan Timms.
2: You never know.
0: Okay.
2: Yeah, he led every lap last year, Vaughn. The winner this year gets $200,000. Even if you make the main event, Vaughn, you get $15,000 just to start one lap.
0: Man, how about that? But I tell you what, that's high caliber racing there.
2: I know it, Vaughn. We're going to see the best of the best. I mean, there's a reason they've had Knoxville Nationals for 65 years.
0: Yeah,
2: You know,
0: I got a couple vacation days I got to burn. I mean, maybe I can just hang out with you some weekend.
2: Yeah, you should come down. Yeah, that's a good idea, Vaughn.
0: I ain't got no money to pay the entrance fees, though.
2: We'll worry about that when you get there.
0: Sneak me in there, Tim.
2: Right. We'll try to get you in, but I'm going to have a heavy heart because my favorite flagman of all time, he's up in heaven right now, Doug Clark.
0: No.
2: He won't be there.
0: I did not know that. Now, Tim, I don't know if I told you this before. Goodness gracious. Tim, you give us a call back if you get a chance, as I have to tell Tim a story about Doug Clark. Doug Clark, a legendary flagman. All right, so if you ever go to the circle track races, you got the flag guy. Right, he's up there in the stands and starting the races and keeping them under control. Tim, is that you?
2: Yeah, Vaughn. I hit the wrong button.
0: That's all right. So, Tim, I have to tell you a story because I went to college at South Dakota State University. I lived over there in Hanson Hall on the third floor. My next-door neighbor was a young man named Justin Clark. As I'm visiting with Justin Clark, I find out that his dad is Doug Clark, the legendary flagman. Yeah. So I went to college with his son. Now, I never got to meet Doug in person. I never did. But Justin and I became good friends at college. He fought the world of his father. I can tell you that.
2: What happened, Vaughn? He came home, that was the last Friday in June.
0: Uh-huh.
2: And he had just run a couple errands. He comes into this driveway. I think he might have had a heart attack or something. And gosh, I still couldn't believe the news when I heard it.
0: Yeah. Oh, my goodness.

0: was only 74. I mean, I'm gonna every time I look over there at Oxford, I'm going, wow, where's my guy's up in heaven, we're having the best seat in the house.
1: Well, my heart is heavy about that too. I'm glad you told me, Tim. And when you see his family, you tell him hi and my condolences from Vaughn. From the Drive Time
0: Show. I will do exactly that, Vaughn. And my true favorite words today: training camp opens for the NFL. Thank you, Vaughn. Take care.
1: You betcha. 570 WNEX. Tim calls in, keeps us up to date on what's going on in the world of racing, and I appreciate that.
2: There you go.
1: No one has more energy on the phone than Tim.
2: Yeah, I can see that.
1: Yeah. He's super encouraging. So I didn't know that. Now I'm sad a little bit. But you know what? You never know who. I imagine you have this, right? I mean, you had a lot of friends when you went to SDSU, mm-hmm. right? And some of those friends will materialize into something pretty special. Some of them probably already are.
2: Mm-hmm.
1: That's one of the fun things about college, isn't it?
2: Yes, that's the best part about college.
1: Yeah. Danielle's friends are probably like, we never would have expected her to be famous. But there she is on the radio every day on WNEX, the largest signal in the country.
2: Yeah, honestly. So when I was in college, I was an ambassador, like a student ambassador.
1: Mm-hmm.
2: I would take people on tours of SDSU and whatever. And everybody who would meet me would be like, how do you do that? You're like the quietest person I've ever met. I'm like, I don't know. I just do it, I guess.
1: Right.
2: Yeah, I mean, anybody who would know me would tell you that I would not excel at a job like this. But
1: well, I mean,
2: not that I excel, but you know what I mean.
1: Here's the thing. This is what I. All right. This is what I have surmised about Danielle. I don't know if it's accurate or not. Danielle is quiet, but she doesn't have very many fears. And if she does, she just overcomes them just like that.
2: Yeah.
1: And so when you put it, if you say, "Hey, Danielle, could you go out there and I don't know, dig a hole so we could put in a new mailbox?" Danielle would be like, "Okay, I'll go do it." Right?
2: Sure,
1: I mean, because you're up for what? When someone asks you to do something, you kind of do it.
2: Yeah, that's pretty.
1: That's how she ends up on the Drive Time Show sometimes as well, folks.
2: I get cornered.
1: Yeah, that's the that's exactly right. So
2: I'm just kidding.
1: I offer her ice cream, and then I never pay up.
2: That's okay.
1: So
2: I don't need any more ice cream.
1: 570 WNEX. It is the Drive Time Show. Vaughn, Danielle, and you on the Drive Time. Now, do you ever, I mean, you grew up around the Missouri River. Did you spend much time on the river growing up?
2: Not too much on the river. We would go on the lake quite a bit.
1: That's right. See,
2: it's a difference, apparently.
1: I know. I realize
2: there is a difference.
1: In Yankton, there is.
2: Yeah.
1: Okay. So this is funny because I grew up about 60. Let's see here. I'm probably about 45-50 miles from Fort Randall Dam.
2: Mm-hmm.
1: I'm about 45-50 miles from Platte.
2: Mm-hmm.
1: The Platte Winter Bridge. I'm about 45-50 miles where I grew up from Chamberlain. Right.
2: Okay. Yeah.
1: So all of those places are the river to me. Okay.
2: Yeah.
1: Even though that's a Lake Francis case. All right. To me, all of those places are the river. And so when I'm on the other side of the Fort Randall Dam, on the downhill side, I still call it the river. And so when I came to Yankton, everything to me is the river. But Yankton has a way of speaking about it because Gavin's Point Dam is the last dam on the Missouri River.
2: Mm-hmm.
1: So in Yankton, there is the lake and there is the river, which is the same body of water, but it's on one side of the dam or the other.
2: Yep.
1: And so I've spent a fair amount of time on both of them.
2: Mm-hmm.
1: But if you're going to do some water sports, you're on the lake.
2: Yeah.
1: If you're going to just hang out on the beach or something, then you can do it on either side.
2: Mm-hmm.
1: So you spend a fair amount of time on the lake.
2: On the lake, yes. Growing up, we would put a boat in quite a bit, and Dad made us all learn how to water ski. So I can water ski.
1: Water skiing is one of my favorite things.
2: Yeah,
1: I love to water ski. I honestly think if you grow up near a body of water, you should take the opportunity to learn how to do it.
2: Yeah, and we didn't appreciate at the time when he was making us learn how, because we were like, 10 years old out there getting drugged behind a boat.
1: Right.
2: But now not a lot of people can say that they can water ski.
1: No, so I think it's
2: a good thing.
1: I do think it's, I had a family reunion this weekend,
2: mm-hmm.
1: and we always have our family reunion at, if we can, anyhow. I have it at Pickstown, at North Point, there near Pickstown. And so we spend a lot of time on the lake, Lake Francis Cay.

0: there, case there on the river, right? Uh-huh. And we're big into water sports. My mom's side of the family's big into water sports. So there's probably five or six boats. There's plenty of time to go out there and do a little water skiing or tubing or just a little touring. Mm-hmm. So it depends on what boat you get on. You get on the pontoon, you're just going to tool around, right?
1: Yeah.
0: You get in one of the other boats and you might be either wakeboarding or you might be skiing, you might be tubing, whatever it is. And so it's always been a big thing for our family.
1: Mm-hmm.
0: And so I think I learned to ski maybe when I was, all I know is I was small enough that I could almost walk on the water with the skis on.
1: Yeah.
0: I didn't weigh very much.
1: Yeah.
0: And back in those days, we didn't have little kid skis.
1: Yeah.
0: So I just had to have adult skis.
1: Learn on the big ones.
0: Yeah, I could pull on the rope fast enough to ski, I think.
1: Yeah.
0: And so, but yeah, it is something that's pretty special. Mm-hmm. You ever been stranded on the lake anywhere?
1: No, I haven't.
0: There's a fella who ends up stranded, and he's adrift for a long time. A California man. He went out on a sailboat. He went out on the Pacific Ocean, and somehow something went wrong. And there he was, just adrift at sea on his sailboat. Now, there's worse ways to be adrift at sea.
1: Yeah.
0: Right? I mean, you could be on a little dinghy of some sort, right? His name is Kai. He's 39 years old. He set sail from the Catalina Islands. He was probably at the Catalina wine mixer, you suppose?
1: Could have been.
0: He was set sail on the 7th of June. He embarked on an attempt to complete his first solo sail across the Pacific. But he encountered a major problem. Just 2 weeks into his journey, the mast on his sailboat snapped.
1: Yikes.
0: Yeah, well, you got very little control after the mast snaps.
1: Yeah.
0: It was nothing he could do. It just left him floating in the sea. Now, it's surprising to me that you don't have some sort of backup plan, but I've never been into sailing, so I don't really know.
1: I don't know. It's a lot of duct tape.
0: Yeah, for sure.
1: That's the thing.
0: He says he recalled how he spent days crying. I just sat there crying on my boat. I cried for an entire week. I drifted south. I was just miserable. And he drifted for a month in the Pacific Ocean.
1: Oh, my gosh.
0: On his boat with no control, just wherever it was going is where he went. And then he saw a boat. Big old ship. He says, I was just like a sitting duck out there, just getting taken south by the current, way off course. He started making some makeshift repairs using PVC pipes and kayak paddles, but it didn't do him much good. He survived on mostly oatmeal and fish and a squid that landed on his boat. Well, how lucky is that, right?
1: Oh, lovely.
0: But he was pretty lonely out there on the boat. And then he saw a ship in the distance, and it happened to see him as well. A Pasha Hawaii ship. The crew from the ship dropped a rope ladder to him. He climbed on board, was given a suite alongside some fresh clothes and plenty of food. And it turned out that he wasn't very far away from Hawaii.
1: Jeez.
0: When they rescued him.
1: That's crazy.
0: I mean, I guess if you're going to end up floating at sea somewhere and get rescued, you might as well end up in Hawaii, right?
1: Yeah, that would be nice.
0: Yeah, of course, he was leaving California, which wasn't too bad in the first place.
1: Mm-hmm.
0: So, but yeah, I don't know what I would do if I ended up stranded.
1: Okay, but does this guy not have, like, a radio or something?
0: Yeah, I know. The whole thing doesn't quite add up, because most sailboats that I'm aware of also have engines on them. And he said he does have an engine on it. In fact, he said, I thought about just turning the thing on just so he was going to do himself in. That's what he was going to do. He turned the motor on. But he eventually ran out of gas.
1: Oh.
0: All right? Because he attempted to motor back to shore. And I suppose you would. But again, if you are attempting to sail across the Pacific Ocean,
1: think you'd have
0: I mean, I don't know. I think you'd make a little better plan than that.
1: Yeah.
0: Right?
1: Yeah. Well,
0: I mean, I don't know. I mean, I have been that

0: guy to embark on a journey with very little planning, but it hasn't always turned out all that well, and I haven't been in the middle of the Pacific Ocean on any of those.
1: Yeah, I definitely would want to be prepared in the Pacific Ocean. I mean, that's like connects all other oceans. And,
0: right. You know. Well, the good news for him is he was on a sailboat. He did have provisions.
1: Yeah.
0: And I don't know if he planned on, I mean, I don't know how long it would have took him otherwise.
1: Yeah.
0: So I guess ultimately, here's what happened. The mast broke. He didn't have a way to control the boat. He eventually ran out of gas, and he was just floating out there wherever it happened to go. The current took him towards Hawaii, but he did have provisions on his boat. I mean, he survived on mostly oatmeal, fish, and squid.
1: Sounds lovely.
0: Yeah. Man, I don't know how to prepare squid.
2: Everybody always picking on
1: me. I don't either.
0: And I'm guessing he probably didn't have any internet access.
1: Yeah.
0: To figure out how.
1: Just put it over the fire.
0: Because if you got the internet access, you could probably get someone to come get you.
1: Yeah, that's true.
0: 570 WNEX, it is the Drive Time Show. And we got more Drive Time coming up. Daddy.

0: Why's everybody always picking on me?
1: I'm Stuart Varney, and this is the Fox Business Report.
2: Stocks are mixed in afternoon trading. The Dow has pulled back from bigger earlier gains, but is still higher after the Trump administration paused plans to escalate its war in Iran. The Nasdaq is under pressure as chip stocks lose ground on concerns about competition from China. China-based chipmaker CXMT going public today in Shanghai with its stock surging. The move is leading to a sell-off of semiconductor and memory chip makers. Energy stocks are lower as oil prices fall and a changing of the guard at Cracker Barrel. Shares of the family-style restaurant chain are falling 3% after announcing that its embattled CEO Julie Messino is stepping down. The move ends a roughly three-year tenure in which Cracker Barrel was enmeshed in controversy with many consumers and activist investors criticizing her efforts to modernize the eatery and its stores. That's your Fox Business Report. I'm Hilary Barsky, invested in you.
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5: Fox News, I'm John Saucier. President Trump is in Oakland County, Michigan. He paid a visit to the General Motors Milford Proving Ground, where he talked about the success of the auto industry under his administration while speaking directly to American auto workers.
6: I'm proud to say that the auto industry is back and America is back, and it's pulling Detroit and Michigan along with it.
5: The president is celebrating his handling of the economy while defending his tariff policies on foreign vehicles. At least three people killed, four others injured after a pair of suspects reportedly shot at each other at a Seattle food festival on Sunday. Seattle's mayor is Katie Wilson, says authorities are still looking for the second shooter.
7: This is an all-hands-on-deck response. Investigating this tragedy has been taken on by nearly every part of our police department.
5: Again, this happened at a food festival. Officials say the suspect, who was already arrested, is a 15-year-old, and right now there is no ongoing threat to the public. 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

0: sprinkles. The clouds will gradually give way to mostly sunny skies, high of 91. Sioux Falls police are investigating the deaths of an elderly couple after officers were called to a home Saturday morning for reports of a stabbing and a gunshot wound. The call came in shortly after 8 a.m. Sergeant Cole German says officers arrived within minutes and found 80-year-old Sandra Swear dead from a gunshot wound to the head. Police later found her husband, 80-year-old Thomas Swear, seriously injured from what investigators describe as an apparent self-inflicted gunshot wound.
1: This was a contained incident. There was no signs of outside nefarious activity. These individuals were married to each other. There's no signs of a struggle, disagreement, fight, anything of that nature on scene.
0: Thomas Swear was taken to a hospital where police say he later died from his injuries. Investigators have not released additional details about what led up to the incident, but police say there is no ongoing threat to the public. Severe thunderstorms that blasted eastern South Dakota Saturday night left thousands of people without electricity and scattered tree damage across the Sioux Falls area. The National Weather Service issued wireless emergency alerts as the storm moved through Minnehaha County with destructive winds estimated at up to 80 miles per hour. Xcel Energy reported more than 12,000 customers without power in Sioux Falls Saturday evening. That number climbed above 21,000 later in the night as strong winds pushed through the region. Crews worked through the overnight hours restoring service, and by Sunday morning, outages in South Dakota had dropped to about 4,000 customers. Numerous reports of downed trees were received across Sioux Falls, with cleanup efforts continuing throughout the weekend. Rural Electric Systems also reported scattered outages. More than 300 customers in rural Minnehaha County lost power at the height of the storm, but nearly all service had been restored by Sunday morning. Across the region, only a handful of rural outages remained. The storm also knocked out power for more than 300 customers in neighboring Rock County, Minnesota, although service was fully restored by Sunday.
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0: 570 WNAS. It is the Drive Time Show. Former model Danielle and former model. Although maybe I don't. I'm probably a current model, really, when it comes down to it.
1: Yeah.
0: I mean, I think I qualify. I modeled the five-state traitor T-shirt to somebody not that long ago.
1: There you go. That counts. Fashion modeling.
0: Yeah, I mean, and at the farm shows, there's always somebody who comes up to the booth and asks me if I have my Speedo along.
1: Oh, really?
0: Yeah, I think that people would like to. I mean, I did get kicked out of an entire town because of it, but.
1: Well, you know, when you go out and about, you do sport some flashy coats, too.
0: Yeah, well, I mean, I gotta dress up once in a while.
1: Yeah.
0: I announced a tractor pull yesterday in Beersford, South Dakota. Thank you to everyone in Beersford. I enjoyed that. I have a lot of fun doing that kind of stuff. Because I, too, am a person who doesn't have a ton of fears. And if people ask me to do something, I just, like, yeah, I give it
1: a
0: try.
1: Yeah.
0: I mean, I am willing to be terrible at something.
1: Yeah.
0: And I think that's how you get good at stuff, is be willing to not be very good at something.
1: Yeah, you learn more from failure than from winning.
0: Yeah, that is true, and I'm really good at failing. So I should be pretty smart by now. But it was pretty hot out. I had a button-down shirt, and the secretary lady next to me, who's keeping track of all the important stuff, gave me the side eye for a moment, and that's when I realized my button-down shirt didn't have any buttons buttoned.
1: Oh, no.
0: Then I was like, oh, I'm sorry.
1: Let me button this back up for you.
0: Yeah,
1: my bad.
0: Thank goodness. Most people at tractor pulls are used to people on the farm.
1: Yeah.
0: And you never know what configuration you're going to see on the farm, right?
1: That's true, yeah.
0: 570 WNEX, it is the Drive Time Show. Vaughn and Danielle on a Monday here. And, well, let's see if I can find the right... Oh, I got to have the right music for this here. Oh, I think it's going to be right in here somewhere or another. Oh, this looks right. I think. Wait, we're going to find out, Danielle, because I got a food.
1: Oh, I like it.
0: I know you like it, but hang on. Maybe it's going to be this one right here. I think this will be better. Yeah, I mean, maybe. It kind of feels like a game show, doesn't it?
1: Yeah.
0: All right, we'll make it a game show.
1: I feel like I'm in Christmas.
0: It's the best food chain in the United States of America contest. If you go to a fast food joint and you have a choice of any fast food joint you could go to, which one do you pick, Danielle?
1: Me?
0: Uh-huh.
1: Raising Cane's is pretty good.
0: Well, you like Raising Cane's?
1: Yeah.
0: I don't know if I've ever been to a Raising Cane's.
1: You're missing out, man.
0: I might be. I mean, there's a lot of them I've never been to.
1: Yeah.
0: But
1: I also haven't been to, like, a ton of fast food restaurants, but, you know, that would probably be up there with one.
0: Yeah. USA Today just released their annual Reader's Choice Awards for 2026. When it comes to best fast food restaurants in the United States of America. So, there's one that seems to be perennially towards the top of the list. Any idea which one that is?
1: I have no idea.
0: All right.
1: No,
0: well, we'll get to them. It turns out that at number 10...

0: is one that I go to a fair amount right here in town, way on the north side over there by the Wally World. Arby's.
1: Oh.
0: Their signature roast beef sandwiches. Put them in number 10. Zaxby's is ninth. I don't think I've ever been to a Zaxby's.
1: I haven't either.
0: Popeye's chicken. I think it's Popeye's chicken. Now, well, they just call it Popeye's. They're sitting at eighth. I've never been to a Popeye's either.
1: I haven't either.
0: Now, I have been to the Mickey D's, the McDonald's. They're sitting at seventh place. Mm-hmm. And I have been there. I've been banned from the Taco Bell. And they're sitting in sixth spot. Well, you know how I got banned from the Taco Bell, right?
1: Oh, no, I don't.
0: You know, Chloe is a relatively bilingual. She was explaining to me that the cheesy gordita in Spanish is a cheesy little fat girl.
1: So you called it that?
0: I couldn't remember because I never know what to order when I go to the Taco Bell, right?
1: Yep.
0: Some of the restaurants I don't go to because I don't know what to order when I go there.
1: Yeah, that's valid.
0: You ever have that? You walk in the door and you're like,
1: I've never been here before. And they're looking at you like, come on.
0: Yeah.
1: Let's go.
0: Get on up here and make your order, right? When I go to a restaurant I've never been to before, I want to go in there with some friends of mine. Mm-hmm. And I want to be in the back of the line so I can see how they do it.
1: Yep.
0: Right?
1: Yep.
0: I like the first time I ever went to Culver's, I somehow was totally out of sync.
1: Yep.
0: Right? Because there's a different system of ordering there, whatever it is.
1: Or Qdoba. You ever been to Qdoba?
0: Yeah, I have been to a Qdoba.
1: Like all the million different salsas.
0: Yeah, that's
1: and
0: right.
1: Whatever.
0: The first time I went there, I'm like,
1: I don't know what that's called.
0: Yeah, and I feel like I'm never getting my money's worth at a place like that.
1: Yeah.
0: Because, all right, I want the burrito shell, all right, and then I want meat, and then I want cheese.
1: Oh, you're one of those people.
0: Yeah, I am one of those people, all right? And then I feel terrible, and then like, okay, go ahead, put some lettuce on it.
1: Yeah.
0: Or whatever,
1: that's
0: right?
1: It.
0: Now sometimes they'll have queso.
1: Yep.
0: So I'll put the queso on and shredded cheese.
1: Yep.
0: Yeah, that's really doing it up for me right there. But I just want the meat and the cheese and something to hold it all together.
1: Yeah. I am not that person at all.
0: Yeah, well, I mean, so what do you go for on all those things?
1: Like, all of it.
0: All the stuff?
1: Not all of it. I mean, I pick and choose a little bit, but I mean, like, you know, the guacamole, the sour cream, the pico de gallo. Oh, come on.
0: Oh, I will pass on most of that. Raising Cane's, is that what you said earlier?
1: Yes, it is.
0: And their Texas toast came in fifth. Have you had the Texas toast, though?
1: Oh, yeah.
0: It comes
1: with the meal.
0: Oh, does it really?
1: Yes.
0: So you get Texas toast with the meal, then.
1: You get Texas toast, and you get coleslaw, usually, and fries and chicken.
0: Gotcha. See, I would pass on the coleslaw as well.
1: I think you can switch it out and get extra toast.
0: Can you? Yeah, then I would have to do
1: coleslaw.
0: That. Wendy's came in fourth. We lost our Wendy's a while back here in Yankton. Number three goes to Chick-fil-A. Now, typically, Chick-fil-A is sitting in the number one spot.
1: Mm-hmm.
0: And not this year. For some reason, it's not in the number one spot anymore. But there were. At one time, there was only two Chick-fil-A's in South Dakota, and one of them was on the campus of SDSU, and the other one was on the campus of USD.
1: Really?
0: Now there's one in Sioux Falls.
1: Yep.
0: There may be another one somewhere else as well.
1: There's probably one in Rapid City, I would think.
0: I would think there has to be. But I do know when I drive by the one on Sioux Falls, it's the line of people there.
1: It's insane.
0: Unreal.
1: But they get you through there pretty fast.
0: Do they?
1: I mean, they're moving. Yeah.
0: I've only eaten at the Chick-fil-A on the SDSU campus.
1: Yeah.
0: That's the only one I've ever eaten.
1: It's a pretty popular spot on the campus.
0: Yeah, I bet it is. You know, back when I was there, they didn't have that. They didn't have those little fast food joints.
1: Mm-hmm.
0: So we had Wild Pizza. That's as fancy as we had back in the day. So let's see. In the second place, A&W restaurants.
1: Huh.
0: Have you been to an A&W before?
1: No, I've seen them.
0: Yeah, you get the A&W root beer float. It's surprising. Second best fast food restaurant in the country, A&W. It turns out they're making a little bit of a comeback. Now, there used to be an A&W close to home, so I've been to A&W's quite a bit.
1: Mm-hmm.
0: And number one, I've never

0: been here either. Del Taco.
1: Nope.
0: Burritos, quesadillas, nachos, even burgers. Wow, you can't call it Del Taco if you got burgers, can you?
1: Is it like a Chex-Mex or what's the...
0: That's
1: like a thing. They have like Mexican food and like burgers. Like that's a kind of
0: restaurant that's probably chain. Well, I mean, let's face it, an American Mexican food place is American Mexican food. So a burgers is about as American food as you can get. And so they also ranked the chains in several other categories. The best fast food fried chicken, Jollibee. I've never been there before.
1: Nope, never heard of it.
0: Best fast food breakfast, Biscuitville. They're only in Virginia, North Carolina, and South Carolina.
1: Okay.
0: They must have had a lot of voters, though. Church's Texas Chicken took the lead for the best fast food side with their out-of-this-world honey butter biscuits.
1: Oh.
0: Well, I could probably deal with that.
1: What about Texas Roadhouse?
0: Alabama-born Chicken Salad Chick is the nation's only fast casual chicken salad restaurant. I don't know if I would trust the chicken salad restaurant. Best sub shop. Quick Chicks has the best subs. How about that? So there you go. That's just part of them out there. Best patty melt is Whataburger. Bojangles, Boy Rounds, Cajun Filet Biscuit, Bowberry Biscuits, Shipley Kolaches. Oh, man, they've probably never been over here.
1: Yeah.
0: Krispy Kreme has the best glazed donuts, they say.
1: Hmm.
0: And the drink combination, cherry limeade from Sonic.
1: Yeah, that seems to be pretty popular.
0: It does seem to be pretty popular.
1: I've never been to a Sonic, but I feel like a lot of people still go to Sonic.
0: I think the first time there used to be a lot of them in Seattle, and I used to have a trucking route to Seattle. Mm-hmm. And so I remember walking up to one because I couldn't get, you know, it's a drive-in restaurant.
1: Mm-hmm.
0: And so I remember walking up to one because I had the truck parked somewhere where I was unloading, or they were unloading me. So I was like, well, I'm going to walk those 6 blocks or whatever it is that Sonic and get something.
1: Mm-hmm.
0: I remember that. Also, I think I ate at a Jack in the Box. There was one over there.
1: Oh. Yeah.
0: As well, that I walked to one time. So, speaking of eating and our health, here on the Drive Time Show, we want our listeners to be healthy, wealthy, and wise. That's why we give you the best advice so you can make the best choices so you can live the best life. Do you ever put time restrictions on when you eat? Danielle?
1: No. I don't even know what that means.
0: I have a friend that I used to work with, and he would eat his last meal at about 4 o'clock in the afternoon.
1: Oh, no.
0: Now, I think he went to bed somewhere around 8:30, 9:30 in the evening because he worked very, very early in the day.
1: Mm-hmm.
0: So he was trying to lose weight. His sister was a dietitian. And she's like, you got to eat your last meal of the day at 4 o'clock. And it turns out time restricted eating may help retain cognitive function in older adults. So time restricted eating is just not eating too close to bedtime.
1: Okay.
0: Results from a small clinical trial suggest it may be possible to reduce your risk of dementia by eating during fewer hours of the day. It involved a weight loss program for older women with overweight or obesity, and it showed modest cognitive improvements in those who limited their daily eating window instead of just reducing their calorie intake. So for some people, losing weight is just reducing the amount of calories they're taking in.
1: Mm-hmm.
0: In this case, they were reducing the amount of calories and the amount of hours that they ate. Losing the weight alone, will ward off some of the aging-related cognitive decline. But the data suggests that there may be additional benefits if you stop eating 4 hours prior to going to sleep. And if you reduce food intake to 8 or 9,

0: 9 hours a day. That would be hard for me. I mean, if I'm awake, I'm kind of eating. I mean, it kind of looks like it too, doesn't it? Compared to the usual eating windows of 12 hours a day, most people have a 12-hour eating window. But if you can shorten that up to 8 to 9 hours a day and get by with the rest of the hours not eating, according to their study, there's some benefits to lessen the cognitive decline that you might have. The group's going to present the findings at Nutrition 2026, the flagship annual meeting of the American Society for Nutrition. That happened this weekend. In fact, it's going on until tomorrow at the National Harbor, Maryland, just outside of D.C. Alzheimer's and other forms of dementia have become more prevalent as the population ages, and ways to combat it are being studied more and more. 570 WNEX, it is the Drive Time Show. Vaughn and Danielle on a Monday. We got more Drive Time coming up.
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2: Country is doing well. Elisa Brady, Fox News. That's the president's take in Battleground, Michigan, telling the crowd at a GM facility investment is booming and incomes are rising.
3: We're building more auto factories and more plants than at any time in the history of our country.
2: A protester shouting a short time later, drowned out by the crowd.
3: Thank you. He's a communist. We're running against communists now. This is great.
2: The president singling out Democratic Socialist candidates who have won some high-profile races around the country recently. In Michigan's primaries next week, progressive Abdul Al-Sayed is hoping to unseat Democratic Congresswoman Haley Stevens to face Republican Senate hopeful Mike Rogers this fall. Proposed changes to the mail-in ballot system go to the U.S. Supreme Court. The Justice Department filing an emergency appeal asking for the changes to be allowed while the legal fight plays out. President Trump wants mail-in ballots delivered only to people on a state citizenship list of eligible voters. More than 20 states and D.C. sued, arguing only states in Congress can set election rules. A federal judge agreed to block implementation, which was upheld on appeal, prompting the emergency request to the High Court. The search continues for a second suspect in Seattle after yesterday's shooting during a festival, killing three people, wounding at least four.
4: This is an all-hands-on-deck response. Investigating this tragedy has been taken on by nearly every part of our police department.
2: Mayor Katie Wilson says a 15-year-old is detained for investigation of assault and firearms violations. Investigators have said they believe the suspects were shooting at each other. The Associated Press now reporting a possible third suspect was among those killed. They're assessing tornado damage northwest of Milwaukee, including the cities of Appleton and Menasha. Extensive damage to homes and power outages so far. No reports of injuries. 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
2: Convicted killer Brian Koberger changes his mind as he serves multiple life terms in prison for stabbing four university students to death in Idaho. He now wants to take back his guilty plea, filing paperwork in court and planning to claim he had bad counsel.
7: Koberger did provide a statement to the New York Times saying over a year later, it is self-evident that in State versus Koberger, justice was not served. Unanswered questions seemed to multiply with each piece of discovery unsealed.
2: Fox's Max Gordon. Koberger calls the state's narrative a work

0: a fiction. His guilty plea avoided a possible death sentence if convicted at trial. One student's family says Koberger never claimed he was uninformed or pressured, suggesting he hates life in prison and wants another chance to roll the dice, and that a hearing will be a break from solitary confinement. Two wealthy brothers with a big social media following aren't going anywhere for now.
1: Andrew and Tristan Tay, the social media influencers accused of rape and sex trafficking, will remain in jail for at least two more weeks as they fight extradition to the UK. Federal Judge Lauren Lewis set a detention hearing for August 13th to decide whether the brothers stay behind bars during what could be a months-long process. British prosecutors say the new charges involve four new accusers, the latest in a legal saga spanning the U.S., Britain, and Romania. The former kickboxers with millions of followers and dual U.S. and U.K. citizenship have repeatedly denied wrongdoing. Michelle Polino, Fox News.
0: A renewed plea from Nancy Guthrie's family.
2: It has been months since our mom was taken from us.
0: In a new video post, Savannah Guthrie says it's never too late to do the right thing. The family is still offering a more than $1 million reward. Another mixed day on Wall Street. The Dow up 262, back over 52K. The S&P up a point, but the NASDAQ down 43. U.S. oil prices plunging back under $83 a barrel during the session. I'm Lisa Brady, Fox News.
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4: There's an extreme heat warning in Nebraska from Norfolk and Takima into Kansas and west to Ord and Lexington. It's also in effect for southwestern, central, and eastern Iowa and all of Missouri. Omaha's heat index getting to 115. There's a heat advisory in South Dakota from Lincoln County straight across to Gregory County, and all of the southeast South Dakota counties that border Nebraska are in this too. Yankton's heat index hitting 101. This also impacts the rest of our Nebraska and Iowa coverage areas, plus Minnesota from Windham to Mankato to the Twin Cities. We talked last week about the series of vehicle break-ins that took place in Sioux Falls. Now the Sioux Falls Police Department says a juvenile has been arrested in connection with a string of vehicle break-ins reported across the city. Authorities say the suspect was taken into custody after investigators linked the juvenile to at least 15 vehicle burglaries in multiple Sioux Falls neighborhoods. During the arrest, officers recovered property believed to have been stolen from several victims. Police are working now to identify and return those items to their owners. The break-ins had generated numerous reports from residents in recent days, prompting an active investigation by Sioux Falls police. Because the suspect is a juvenile, no name or additional identifying information has been released. Police say the investigation remains ongoing, and additional charges could be considered as detectives review evidence and connect recovered property to individual cases. Officers are also reminding residents to lock their vehicles, remove valuables from plain sight, and report any suspicious activity immediately. Anyone who believes items were taken during the recent break-ins is encouraged to contact the Sioux Falls Police. The record sale of a South Dakota T-Rex could bring new attention and new fossil hunters to the state's dinosaur country. Gus sold at auction in New York this month for just over $50 million. Paleontologist Peter Larson says the actual sale price was $43 million, with about $7 million more going to Sotheby's as a buyer's fee. After commission, Larson estimates more than $38 million could be split between the company that excavated and mounted the skeleton and the Harding County rancher whose land held the fossil. But Larson says finding a dinosaur is not a quick path to millions of dollars. He says a Tyrannosaurus rex can take about 25,000 hours of labor to discover, excavate, protect, and prepare for display. Gus was found in 2021 on private land in Harding County in the Hell Creek Formation. The 38-foot skeleton stands more than 12 feet tall and is roughly 61% complete. Belfouche paleontologist Walter Stein says big sales have historically sent more people digging in western South Dakota. He also says more excavation can also mean more discoveries. Larson says the public interest may also help South Dakota's dinosaur museum industry, including a new 40,000-square-foot museum being developed near Hill City by the Black Hills Institute. Both Larson and Stein acknowledge concerns about private ownership of fossils, but say many major specimens eventually become available to the public through museums or display agreements. For South Dakota, the $50 million sale may be more than a headline. It could be a new spark for fossil science, tourism, and dinosaur displays. From the WNAX Newsroom, I'm Colin Strombeck.
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5: WNAX. Let's take a look at that WNAX weather. Here's what I can tell you at the moment. It's hot out there. 98 and 2/10 of a degree with the highly neurotic thermometer we have here at WNAX. Patchy smoke as well. They set a high of 98. And that's what we got. We might beat it, though. We could get to 99, maybe even 100.

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0: 670 WNEX. 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My name is Vaughn. I am an experienced model who is currently out of the modeling business. That is Danielle right over there. She,
1: hello,
0: too, an experienced model who is out of the modeling business at the moment.
1: At the moment.
0: Although, I'm not so certain that's true, Danielle.
1: Oh, really?
0: Because... all right, ladies and gentlemen, if you go to the WNEX Facebook page, and hang on just a second, there we go, WNEX Radio 570, you're going to see a handful of videos of Danielle riding horseback and just looking all American. You know what I mean? It just a...
1: Yeah.
0: And there's a chance that you're going to be jealous a little bit, too.
1: What can I say?
0: Yeah, well, I mean, I've always said, and this is true, I'm the luckiest guy on earth, all right? But you're a pretty lucky gal.
1: Yeah, I am.
0: Yeah, there's no doubt about that. So go to our Facebook page and check it out, and you can always comment and go ahead and give her a little grief if you want to.
1: Yes,
0: no
1: please.
0: One dares to pick on you.
1: I know, it's sad.
0: I know it's okay. I mean, here's the truth. Danielle's a little bit too nice, so no one ever wants to pick on her.
1: Yeah, like the other day, there was a video I did talking about the oats.
0: Yep.
1: Because we were, you know, cutting oats.
0: Yeah, that's right. That's right. Mm-hmm.
1: Yep. And so I was out there. I was like, yeah, well, so we'll probably, you know, windrow the oats, and then we'll, I don't know. Well, I said something along the lines like, we'll windrow them for oats, and then we'll bale the straw.
0: Right. Yep.
1: And that's completely wrong. We combine them for oats.
0: Right.
1: And after the fact, I was like, Danielle. Like,
0: yeah, but
1: you know?
0: You do windrow the oats down, right? Because we used to raise oats. Although, now I watched that video, Danielle, and I was trying to learn the proper way to refer to oats.
1: Yeah.
0: Because you said

0: these oats. Yeah. And I actually think that's probably the right way to say it.
1: Yeah.
0: I don't know. Look at all the corn, which is plural or singular.
1: Yeah.
0: I think oats is both the singular and the plural as well.
1: Yeah.
0: But I'm not positive.
1: That's a good question.
0: I don't know. Because you don't say corns.
1: No.
0: But soybean and soybeans.
1: Yeah.
0: So I don't know if it's oat.
1: Oats. I would say an oat. You don't ever hear somebody talking about, an oat. a grain of oat.
0: An oat plant?
1: Yeah.
0: I don't know. Yeah, maybe somebody knows out there. 1-800-367-960. There's got to be the grammar police when it comes to oats, right?
1: I would think it's just oats.
0: Because when you're raising barley, you're just raising barley. And when you're raising wheat, you're just raising wheat.
1: Yeah.
0: But when you're raising oats, can you raise just oat?
1: I don't think so. And it's oat milk.
0: Yeah, and it's oatmeal, right?
1: Yeah.
0: It's not oats meal.
1: I don't know. That's a good question.
0: Yeah, we're going to have to learn all that. I remember we used to raise oats when I was a kid.
1: Mm-hmm.
0: You would raise the oats. And then when it got to a certain stage of maturity, you would go winrow it.
1: Mm-hmm.
0: And then you would harvest it from the winrows. And the direction you went with the combine, you tried to go head first.
1: Uh-huh.
0: So that the head went fed into the combine mm-hmm. first.
1: Yeah, and I was waiting for somebody to correct me on that video, but nobody ever did.
0: Well, people commented, though.
1: That's
0: because you were asking some question about the oats. It turns out that our listeners had about the same amount of knowledge as we did.
1: Yep.
0: But they were very helpful.
1: They were.
0: Crawford mentioned that oats was really just a weed. If I remember right.
1: Yeah,
0: which is probably true of a lot of things we raise.
1: Everything's a weed until it's not.
0: Yeah, I think that's true.
1: You know?
0: I mean, if there is a way, when I was a kid, if there was a way to raise musk thistles for money and Canadian thistles, we would have made some money on the farm.
1: Oh, yeah.
0: Yeah.
1: Yeah.
0: I tell you what, I always would raise a pretty good kochia crop, too.
1: Mm-hmm.
0: Yeah, I got a lot of good kochia out there. I think there's got to be a way to raise kochia, harvest it, grind it up, and make it into cement board or something. I mean, it's as tough as nails, right?
1: Yeah.
0: You could build a house out of that stuff.
1: Yeah.
0: There we go. Drive Time, you're on the Drive Time Show.
2: Hey, Vaughn, I can't add any clarity to your grammar confusion there, your grammar conundrum, but I can add a little bit of confusion to it.
0: Well, I mean, we're always up for a little more confusion here on the Drive Time Show.
2: Well, that confusion might circle all the way around backwards, and you might find an answer.
0: Uh-huh. That's true. That's true.
2: So you're talking about oat and oats.
0: Uh-huh.
2: And then you talk about going out and windrowing oats.
0: Yeah.
2: Well, there's more than one windrow, so why don't you windrow your oat?
1: Good one.
0: That's a good question. Foofta. I mean...
2: Now what do we do?
0: Yeah, I mean, windrower.
1: But don't you, like, when you have multiple windrows, it's windrows. But one windrow is a windrow.
0: It's still one windrow. Oh, so you're doing one at a time. Hey, Danielle's getting straightened out there. I mean, that she...
2: Yeah, well, yeah, I mean, she could fix that grammar by just doing one at a time and then and then bail on it and then do another one, I guess.
0: That's true. Did they get it all harvested over there, Danielle?
1: Not yet.
0: It's dry. They knocked it down.
1: Yet.
0: And you usually let it sit for a little mm-hmm. while, and then it fishes. Did you ever raise oats over there in your neck of the woods?
2: Oh, yeah. Back when I was a kid, we'd give it to our horses, but I don't see much of it anymore.
0: No. In fact, I remember with the trucking company, I would haul oats once in a while for a few. There was a couple of elevators around that would have it. Mm-hmm. I think in White Lake, they would tend to have some oats. The elevator in Stickney sometimes had some oats. There were a few other places, and sometimes you got a little further west, and there would be some. And so...
2: When I was a kid, we'd shuck a little bit of the oats and then chew on it, and they would say that was gum because you couldn't chew it up, it would never go away. It never tasted very good.
0: Yeah, I remember that. Yes, I do remember doing the same thing, and yeah, it would get all mushy. And you're right. I think if a guy could have took the oats, maybe seasoned it and put it on. Yeah. I think the thing to do would have been to take the
2: strawberry
0: oats.
2: In there.
0: Yeah,

0: something.
1: Put it on a cookie sheet and season it with some seasoning salt. Bake it up just a little bit. I think we discovered a delicacy. Why don't you give that a try? Tell me if it's any good. We'll start selling it on the Drive Time Show, okay?
0: Okay, we make some strawberry-flavored ones and stuff, too.
1: Yeah, that'd be all right. I mean, we've come up with good plans in the past, right? Didn't you, come up with the Hershey's syrup in a packet plan once?
0: Yeah.
1: A little ketchup packet, but Hershey's syrup. Oh. And there was something else we came up with. I can't remember what it was. It was cheese packets as well.
0: Yeah, then cheese packets, because you kept on getting busted at the DOT when you'd open up the door and all the packets would fall out.
1: Yeah, that's right. Yeah, I got busted at the DOT. I had one time with the DOT. I was because I like to smoke a cigar every now and then when I'm cooking up and down the road in the big truck. And I had a vanilla-flavored cigar. And I got went through a scale, and they gave me an inspection. And after I got all done with the inspection, I'm almost all the way done. I'm in the van with the DOT guys, right? And a highway patrolman comes in and sits right next to me, which I thought was odd. I thought he just came in to get cooled off because it was hot out there. No, he came in to detain me because he's like, all right, DOT guy is like, okay, now that we're all done with your inspection, your truck smells a little bit funny. We're going to check it. I'm like, oh. Well, that's the last time I ever smoked a vanilla-flavored cigar. Because that was what, to them, the vanilla flavoring was smelled funny.
2: Oh.
0: So if you ever get back out on the road again, you'll have to take Chloe with you, you know, being a model and all. She could probably serenade the DOT with a little bit of cheese packets wheat strawberry cookies and stuff. And
1: yeah, maybe so.
0: And, you could make a getaway while she's got them.
1: That's right. Just leave her alongside the road. Yeah, that's there we go.
2: We'll circle.
1: Sorry about this, Danielle. I'll get you on the way back home.
0: That's just a one-time get out of free jail card right there. Just a one-timer.
1: It might be worth it because I don't know if Danielle holds a grudge for too terrible long.
2: No. I'm pretty glow with the flow person.
1: There you go.
0: Well, hopefully she don't have a very good memory.
1: I'll keep that in mind. So,
0: all right.
1: Hey,
0: you guys later.
1: Thanks for the phone call. We appreciate it. 570 WNEX. It is the Drive Time Show. No, they inspected my trucks. Now, I have never been they were checking it for marijuana. That's and I didn't even know I kind of grew up in a little. I don't have all that many experiences when it comes to certain things. My experiences in self-destruction are pretty much related to cars and motorcycles.
2: Yeah.
1: Right?
2: Yep.
1: Stuff like that. My destructions have never been ingesting things.
2: Yeah, no.
1: All right, and so I don't have the knowledge of that that world at all.
2: Mm-mm.
1: And so there they were checking my truck for narcotics because of that vanilla-flavored cigar that I had been smoking. Right? And the highway patrolman there is standing right beside. We walk to the truck. Mm-hmm. DOT guy goes in my truck, and the highway patrolman is standing right beside me because he's waiting for the go-ahead, right? And then he's going to cuff and stuff me and haul me off. That's what he's going to do. And that guy looked and looked and looked and looked. He had to spend 15 minutes in my truck.
2: Yeah.
1: And when he got back out, he says to the highway patrolman, yeah, everything's good. It's all right. And I said to him, as a joke, I said, if I'd have known you were going to look that thoroughly, I'd have given you a list of things that I can't find. Because I've been looking for the remote for my TV in my, because I have a TV in the sleeper of my truck,
2: yeah.
1: Right? And I had lost the remote, and I'd been looking for weeks for that thing.
2: Jeepers.
1: Anyhow, he didn't see it as all that funny.
2: Yeah, I doubt it.
1: Yeah. And now the good news is we made up, that DOT officer and I have.
2: Yeah, well, good.
1: When I first came to WNAX, one of my first jobs here was, hey, Vaughn, can you record these DOT officers making a public service announcement?
2: Oh, no.
1: And they all looked at me like, is that the guy we used to see driving that Peterbilt through here?
2: Yep. Yeah.

0: 570 WNEX. It is the Drive Time Show. We got all kind of health segments today on the Drive Time Show. Or health stories, anyhow. In a recent study, they found that people speak fewer words a day now than in the past.
1: No way.
0: Is that a surprise to you?
1: No, not really.
0: It isn't to me either. In Europe in the 1700s, coffee houses were sources of coffee and conversation. But MIT psychologist Sherry Turkle points out in her 2016 book called Reclaiming Conversation that many people went to coffee houses specifically to have rich, deep conversations with people, sometimes confrontational discussions. Now, I'm a fan of confrontational discussions, but most people are not.
1: No.
0: I mean, I'm okay with because I kind of like, I like to have a discussion with somebody where I can be devil's advocate just a little bit.
1: Yeah, you stir the pot.
0: No, not even stir the pot, but it's like, okay, I don't mind challenging why I have this opinion about something.
1: Yeah.
0: And so sometimes I'll make an argument against what I believe in just to see once if what I believe in is strong enough.
1: That's valid.
0: It turns out that used to be the thing. However, there's a British essayist and politician, Joseph Addison, who wrote in 1714, "I have taken a particular care never to be of the same opinion with a man I conversed with. Just to be adamant, I suppose. Anyhow, 300 years later, people go to the coffee house and don't talk to anyone. They're just there for the coffee."
1: Yeah. Why else would you be there?
0: Well, I mean, I'm just gonna. I'm a product of the BS shop over there in Aurora Center, which is a. It might have been for Barney and Shorty, but it also might have been named after what happens in there.
1: Yeah.
0: But it's where the farmers would get together and talk about how much rain they didn't get.
1: Yeah.
0: Right? And coffee was the central drink.
1: Yeah.
0: But ultimately, they get together to have the conversation, right? Mm-hmm. It's like, well, we're going to go for coffee, which doesn't really have anything to do with the coffee.
1: Yeah, it doesn't.
0: It's just a chance to get together. It turns out that that is not the case anymore. And people actually go for coffee for the coffee and rather than the conversation. There's a growing isolation out there. Mm-hmm. People talking less and less. Psychologist Valeria Pfeiffer, University of Missouri, Kansas City, and Matthias Mell, University of Arizona, analyzed data from thousands of participants in the United States, Mexico, Australia, and Europe. The subjects carried around a device that randomly recorded sound bites of their speech throughout the day. Oh, that would be dangerous for me. If you had a device that you had to carry around, Danielle, that recorded sound bites of your speech throughout the day, would it ever catch you talking to yourself?
1: Oh, yeah. Oh, yeah.
0: It would for me, too. In 2005, when the studies began, the average number of words a participant spoke in a day was 16,632. By 2019, when the research concluded, so we're talking, 14 years, the average was 11,900. So nearly 5,000 words less per day. And that's almost a 30% reduction in the number of words.
1: That's a lot.
0: That is a bunch. Just from 2005 to 2019, participants spoke about 338 fewer words a day than did the previous year, amounting to the declining of about 28% over the entire time period. So that is just crazy to me.
1: Yeah. Could you imagine being the person who had to go and listen through all those and count all the

0: words.
1: Yeah, that wouldn't. I'm guessing they had to have some sort of program that.
0: Yeah, you would
1: that
0: hope.
1: Calculated. It's like a. I think when I put the five state trader on our website, mm-hmm. that it tells me the number of words that are on there.
0: Oh, really?
1: I never noticed it until just the other day.
0: Oh,
1: the number of words that we post to our Facebook to our website.
0: Interesting.
1: So you can always go to the Five State Trader. Of course, you can watch your stuff on mm-hmm. and listen to your stuff on the website as well.
0: Yeah.
1: And typically, people go to our website for the farm news mm-hmm. and the Five State Trader.
0: Yeah.
1: Of course, there's links to our trips and all that stuff there as well. That is kind of one of the driving reasons why people go. And I realized it puts the number of words out there. So chances are there's a program that did it, but still.
0: Yeah. Yeah.
1: Analyzing all of that.
0: It's a lot.
1: I think people who grew up in more of the digital age
0: mm-hmm.
1: probably didn't learn conversations quite the same way.
0: No, probably not.
1: So, you know? I mean, you're of a different generation than I am.
0: Yep.
1: Do you find that in your generation? Are there some people that just aren't all that conversational?
0: Yeah, yeah. I could totally. Yeah, just learning how to, like, carry on a conversation. Definitely something. I mean, but it's not always, like, people in my generation are like that. Like, some people are very,
1: yeah,
0: you know,
1: no,
0: but
1: I,
0: other times it's like.
1: I agree.
0: Yeah.
1: I once dated a nice young lady who didn't want to talk on the phone.
0: Oh, really?
1: She's like, I don't know what I'm going to say.
0: Yeah.
1: She would text, but she wouldn't talk on the phone.
0: Yeah.
1: Which I always thought was odd. It's like, well, we're going to say the same things that we say in text, only it's a little bit easier.
0: Mm-hmm. Don't have to move your fingers so much.
1: But she had, you felt a lot more comfortable talking in text message than she did on the phone. And I remember when my daughter was young, we had to make a doctor's appointment for her for whatever reason. And I'm like, okay, I'm going to make the, I think we had to make a pair of doctor's appointments. And I was like, I'll make the first one, you make the second one, because there's just a little formula to talking on the phone.
0: Mm-hmm. Yep.
1: And once you understand the formula, it's not so bad.
0: Uh-huh.
1: And so just listen to the formula, you say hi, you introduce yourself, mm-hmm. I need to make an appointment for. And so she says that that was actually pretty helpful for her.
0: Yeah, I used to be terrified to do that.
1: Did you?
0: Yeah. And then I worked at the vet clinic and worked reception, and I got over that pretty fast.
1: Yeah, you kind of got to. Drive Time, you're on the Drive Time show.
2: Hey, Vaughn, it's me again.
1: Uh-huh.
2: I got another sales idea.
1: Uh-huh.
2: You said you got the highway patrolmen searching through your truck and stuff and things. You need to start a game. It's like things highway patrolmen find in cars and vehicles.
1: That would be a fun site, wouldn't it?
0: Yeah, it would be.
1: That would be a pretty fun social media site. Things highway patrolmen find in cars.
2: Don't let them search through Danielle's purse.
1: I mean, you never know what you might. I mean, women and purses are kind of a little bit funny sometimes. I mean, I think.
2: Yeah, you probably wouldn't have to have a search warrant to search through your truck. You probably need one to go through the purse.
1: Well, there is a social media post where there's a lady who gets pulled over, and there's a video out there, and it's a police officer who posts the video, or at least their police department that posts it. And there's a lady, they pull her over for whatever reason, her taillights are out or something like that, and she has a raccoon in her vehicle with her. And so they ask her to step out of the vehicle, and the raccoon is just hanging out in the vehicle. And they look in, and the raccoon is now holding a bunch of drug paraphernalia.
2: Oh, nice.
1: So it's like, I think we're going to have probable cause to search the vehicle now.
0: Yeah.
2: that coon probably had some coon eyes, didn't it?
1: Yeah, for sure. For sure. So, hey, thanks for the phone call. We appreciate it.
2: Hey, I got one more thing for you.
1: Yeah.
2: You said that nobody picks on Danielle,
1: uh-huh.
2: but you know you're kind of easy to pick on. So I got one other one for you.
1: Uh huh.
2: You said you're driving through, and you always said that there goes that guy in that truck.
1: Uh huh.
2: I'm just wondering how tall was that guy?
1: Well, I mean, I got a tall seat.
2: It's pretty tall to be able to see in that truck.
1: Yeah, for sure. Hey, thanks for the phone call. We appreciate it. Yeah, I bet you. 570 WNAX. It is the Drive Time Show. Bond.

0: I'm Dan Loney with Your Money Now. NVIDIA, SpaceX, and Microsoft, along with several other tech giants, have launched an AI safety initiative. The focus is on open models, which was part of the rogue attack last week on startup Hugging Face. The move to start this initiative is a bit of a pushback against Washington, which wants more restrictions in place around open models. NBC Universal is bringing its Peacock streaming platform to YouTube next year. In early 2027, all Peacock content, including sports like the NFL and NBA, along with Universal Films and Bravo Originals, will be available on YouTube Premium for subscribers as part of the multi-year agreement. 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Wall Street with a mixed session today. The Dow Industrial Average was up 262 points, ending the day at 52,210. The NASDAQ lost 43 points. The S&P 500 was up a point. And that's Your Money Now.
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5: Fox News, I'm Tom Graham. President Trump holding a rally today in Michigan ahead of that state's primary next week. He toured the General Motors campus in Milford to express his support for auto workers.
6: I'm honored to be the first sitting president to visit one of the most storied places in the history of American auto making, and that's the world famous General Motors Proving Ground.
5: Well, many Democrats have been critical of President Trump's tariffs, saying they've hurt Michigan businesses, including the auto industry. A destructive tornado ripping through Wisconsin, impacting communities about 90 miles northwest of Milwaukee.
7: Multiple businesses and homes have been severely impacted. The damage is extensive.
5: Menasha Police Chief Matthew Albrecht, the extent of that damage still unclear. 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
11: 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A Pine Ridge woman has pleaded not guilty to federal fraud and theft charges tied to the Oglala Sioux Tribe's emergency youth shelter. Tracy Renee Gallego entered her plea Thursday in U.S. District Court on a 17-count indictment that includes conspiracy to commit wire fraud, larceny, and embezzlement and theft from an Indian tribal organization. Federal investigators allege that Gallego improperly deposited reimbursement checks intended for the youth shelter into her personal bank account. Prosecutors claim the transactions totaled more than $100,000. The Emergency Youth Shelter provides services and assistance for youth on the Pine Ridge Reservation. Following her court appearance, Gallego was released pending further proceedings. A future court date has not yet been scheduled. If convicted, Gallego could face substantial federal penalties. The allegations remain accusations, and Gallego is presumed innocent unless and until proven guilty in court. The case is being prosecuted in federal court as the investigation continues. A Nebraska city that cut property taxes to help residents is now facing layoffs, service reductions, and the prospect of raising taxes again after losing most of its state aid. Crete, located just southwest of Lincoln, lowered its property tax levy this year. But under Nebraska's municipal equalization formula, that move triggered an estimated 80% reduction in state aid, cutting the city's annual payment from more than $740,000 to about $140,000. The loss has forced city leaders to eliminate positions, including a librarian, parks employee, and community assistance staff member. Police Chief Gary Young says staffing shortages are becoming critical. He recently had only one officer on duty when police were dealing with an armed, naked suspect and simultaneously received a suicide call with no officers available to respond. City officials say the formula was designed to help communities with weaker tax bases, but they argue it's now punishing efforts to provide property tax relief. To close the budget gap and regain some lost aid, Crete is now considering raising its tax levy next year. Statewide, municipal leaders warn that other communities could face similar challenges as equalization funding shrinks amid Nebraska's broader budget pressures. From the WNAX Newsroom, I'm

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5: 570 WNAX. Let's take a look at that WNAX weather. 97 and a half degrees. We dropped off just a little bit on our way to 98. We were there earlier, 98.2. There is some smoke in the air out there, and I don't know if it's good or bad, but it might be a little bit warmer if there were. I mean, if there were not. 72 tonight. Tomorrow is Tuesday, 91. We do have a chance of sprinkles. Tuesday night, 69 and a patchy smoke. 93 on Wednesday. Now Thursday, we're looking at only 90. Only 90. And then it starts to cool off. 84 on Friday. Saturday, 85. Sunday.
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0: Royals at Target Field tomorrow night. This has been a presentation of the Treasure Island Baseball Network.
1: Hello there. This is Make It Easy Steve
2: with another WNEX Trips update. This October, we have two fall foliage flyaways. In early October, we're headed to Boston and we'll run around for 8 days in the New England states exploring fall foliage. And then in later October, we're headed to Atlanta so we can take in the glorious fall foliage of Georgia and the Carolinas. So where you want to go? 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
1: Big fun to be had by everyone.
0: It is the Drive Time Show. Bon and Danielle on a Monday. I think I've got through the day so far without calling you Chloe, haven't I, Danielle?
2: Yeah, I haven't heard Chloe once yet.
0: Yeah, that's I mean, that's pretty good for me.
2: Yeah.
0: It's all right. When Chloe first started, I had to not call her the legend. It was, you know, because you just get used to saying something.
2: Yeah.
0: And the radio business, that's... it's hard not to say the thing you're used to saying.
2: Yeah, you get into a routine, and that's just what it is. You
0: for
2: know?
0: Sure.
2: And that's...
1: Feel the river, chant the rhyme, come on along, and have a
0: and the doctors will be joining us. Yeah, that's right. Doctors will be joining us in the 5 o'clock hour, the On The Mind Show. It's going to be a fun one today and an interesting one for sure. That's at 5:15. It's going to be Dr. Van Gilder and Company this time. So we're looking forward to that. And it has been Vaughn and Danielle, both former models here on the Drive Time Show today. I mean, I don't know if I have a big future in modeling yet.
2: Yeah.
0: I mean, unless they're looking for like a wig model, then I'm probably your guy for that.
2: Yeah, I could see that.
0: You know, what's interesting is I had a family reunion this weekend, and at some point I ended up at a little watering hole, you know, just to, anyhow, long story short, I ended up at a little watering hole, right?
2: Yep.
0: And I'm there with a handful of my family members. We had to go there because we got rained out at our campfire.
2: Yep.
0: All right, normally we would sit around the campfire, and one of us would tell stories.
2: Yep.
0: Right? It's usually my job to tell stories at the campfire.
2: No way, really?
0: Yeah, I'm like the designated storyteller.
2: Okay.
0: All right, now, part of this is, when I was a kid, after I read Tom Sawyer and Huck Finn, right, I just made a point to remember details about stories.
2: Yep.
0: And so I just did. Mm-hmm. I, as something is happening, I catalog the memories.
2: Yeah.
0: All right. And so I have a pretty good memory when it comes to incidences and stories. And so that's one of the reasons I'm the storyteller for the family.
2: Yep.
0: And I've got a lot of great storytellers on both sides of my family. So, and then we go around and start sharing stories. Yep. Right. Now, this time we didn't do that because we didn't have no campfire because we got sprinkled out. So we had to go into town for a little watering hole expedition, and there was a bachelorette party, and they were all wearing those funny wigs.
2: Yep. Oh, boy.
0: The one lady had a white-as-a-sheet wig. And she felt sorry for me since I don't have any hair on the top of my head. She put the wig on my head.
2: Oh.
0: And I explained to her that is the color my hair was growing up. My hair is the color of your giant
2: water jug?
0: Water jug you got over there, right? My hair was the same color as a white t-shirt. That's what color my hair was, especially in the summertime growing up. And in the wintertime, it was the color of oats straw.
2: Yeah.
0: That's what it was, or oat straw, depending on how you want to say it.
2: Yep.
0: And so we were just making a joke about that wig, and she put it on my head, and I'm like, I don't know, maybe I got a future in wig modeling.
2: There you go. Yeah. Might as well.
0: I don't think you do have a future in wig modeling.
2: Me?

0: Now, you've got too much hair to try. Right. You'd have to tuck all that into a...
1: Yeah, I don't know. I'd have to use some product and slick it back and tuck it all up in there. And I don't know.
0: That might be true. So, I mean, however...
1: I don't even know what color I would go, though. You know? I don't know.
0: It's really? Have you, I mean, have never thought about dyeing your hair into a different color?
1: Not really, no.
0: Gotcha. Well, all right, ladies and gentlemen. My experience with nice young ladies that have auburn hair, that's probably true.
1: Yeah.
0: Right? Yeah. I think most people who have auburn hair are happy with that.
1: Yep.
0: That's a good enough color description, isn't it?
1: Yes, it is.
0: There we go. Perfect. 570 WNEX is the... oh, wait, we got to do this. Are they ding-dongs? Are they knuckleheads? Are they just a little too trusting? You never know. Kevin Bailey. B-A-I-L-L-I-E. That's a unique way to spell Bailey.
1: Yeah, it is.
0: But it is a last name as well, so you don't have control on how you spell your last name. Of course, most of us don't have control on how we spell our first name either, do we?
1: No, we don't.
0: Our parents pick those one for us most of the time. He was vice president and head of creative at the Eyeline Studios. Eyeline Studios is a part of Netflix.
1: Oh.
0: I know what you were thinking. You were thinking he worked for one of those cosmetic companies that did the eyeliner. And for whatever reason, I can't think of a cosmetic company that does eyeliner at the moment. And you would think of all the things I should have on top of mind.
1: You should know your eyeliner.
0: And J.D. Vance and I should know eyeliner companies. anyhow, it is because he was vice president and head of creative that he is suing the company. He'd been the visual effects team on Pirates of the Caribbean. Well, there's pretty good visual effects there.
1: Mm-hmm.
0: Is it Keira or Keira Knightley?
1: Keira. Yeah, Keira Knightley.
0: She's got pretty good eyeliner, too.
1: Oh, yeah.
0: And that,
1: so is Jack Sparrow.
0: That is true. He has more makeup than she does.
1: Yeah, probably.
0: Part of the Harry Potter franchise. So there's a bunch of executives and non-executives for the Netflix that are at some retreat, okay?
1: Okay.
0: This is always where it goes bad, right? When you're at the retreat. Anyhow, they were doing at the retreat, networking and team building. That's what they do at those retreats, retreats, I guess.
1: Yeah.
0: I mean, I've been to retreats, but anyhow, they were doing a vulnerability trust exercise. I'm just going to say right now, if ever any of you out there are in a vulnerability trust exercise with Mr. Yankton, that would be me. And don't believe anything I tell you.
1: Yeah.
0: Okay?
1: That's definitely
0: I'm going to make a bunch of stuff up and talk smack. Okay? That's what I'm going to do. It turns out this fella, Mr. Kevin Bailey, was super honest. And during the vulnerability and trust exercise, He explained to his colleagues that he had undergone a ketamine treatment. He explained that the reason for the ketamine, which in some cases is an illegal narcotic, in other places it is not if you are using it in a therapy scenario. His teammates didn't trust his vulnerabilities at the moment and suspected he was using it recreationally rather than by a therapist. And so he got fired.
1: Oh, no.
0: Yeah. Now he says, no, I was in depression therapy. They were using ketamine therapy to help with the depression. And when he shared that in the vulnerability trust exercise, it just gave Netflix the information they needed to.
1: Gave him the ammo.
0: Yeah. And now he is suing him. This poor dude was making $1.1 million a year at the job, and now he ain't got one.
1: Shoot.
0: Yeah, that's right.

0: says the lawsuit and the scope of the investigation was related to alleged profanity and drinking. He had been warned during his performance review that he should drop one or two less F-bombs as well. folks over there at the Netflix say, no, it wasn't because of the ketamine that they fired him. It was because of the F-bombs and the drinking and profanity. Yeah.
1: That just pushed him over the edge.
0: Yeah, well, I mean, it's trust and vulnerability. You got to be able to say it, don't you?
1: Yeah. I mean, you should be able to think that's an open, free, loving space, you know?
0: The Netflix folks say at the retreat, he explained to his friends in the vulnerability and trust exercise that he could drink a cold one while standing on his head.
1: Oh.
0: And did the trick while everyone watched. I've seen the trick done before.
1: Yeah.
0: But I've never tried it.
1: I don't know that I've ever seen somebody.
0: Yeah, like stand on their head and he drank a glass of Guinness or a bottle of Guinness. Well, he drank a Guinness. There you go. It turns out that he may have been too honest and too vulnerable. They're saying he got fired because of the alcohol-fueled company environment that he encouraged. He says he got fired because of the ketamine treatment.
1: Just keep to yourself.
0: Yeah, that's right. I mean, if you're the boss, you probably shouldn't have a lot of company parties.
1: Probably.
0: It turns out that Netflix say he had a personal bar in his office as well. I just got toy tractors in my office. 570 WNEX. It is the Drive Time Show. A Monday edition of the Drive Time. Vaughn and Danielle Drotzman on a Monday.

0: We got more Drive Time coming up.
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0: Ford F-150. It doesn't just raise the bar, it is the bar. It's 5 o'clock.
1: Taking his message on the road. I'm Lisa LaSera, Fox News. President Trump at General Motors this afternoon talking economic policy.
2: President Trump had a front row seat for a display of American muscle, watching four drag races between GM vehicles at the company's proving grounds here. He says tariffs and his economic policy are powering economic manufacturing companies like General Motors.
3: They placed historic tariffs on foreign producers and manufacturers, including a 25% tariff on foreign automobiles.
2: But the cost of living is a top issue for voters heading into the midterm elections, now less than 100 days away. And President Trump's approval rating on the economy has been sliding as fuel prices increase amid the war in Iran.
1: Fox's Jared Halpern traveling with the president in Milford, Michigan. On Iran, the president said the military is keeping up the pressure campaign.
3: We have destroyed their navy. We've destroyed their Air Force. We've destroyed their leadership. We've destroyed their anti-aircraft weaponry. Their drones are being made at a rate of about 7%.
1: And the president saying the U.S. will take care of the nuclear threat of Iran very quickly. President Trump will join Fox and Friends by phone tomorrow morning at 8:30 a.m. Eastern to discuss his upcoming meetings with Ukraine's President Zelensky and Israeli Prime Minister Benjamin Netanyahu, the latest developments with Iran, and to remember Senator Lindsey Graham, head of funeral services. A tornado touched down this afternoon in Winnebago County, Wisconsin, about 90 miles northwest of Milwaukee, ripping off roofs off homes, flipping vehicles, and knocking out power to tens of thousands. A judge has ruled there's enough evidence for singer David to face trial for the killing of a 14-year-old girl after authorities say she threatened to expose their relationship and ruined his career. America's listening to Fox News.
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1: A number of Republican senators are calling on the majority to skip the August recess and stay in Washington, D.C. to get the Save America Act passed.
6: Utah Republican Senator Mike Lee has called on Majority Leader John Thune now twice to cancel the August recess, writing Sunday on X, the Senate doesn't need a summer vacation as much as the country needs the Save America Act. Florida Senators Rick Scott and Ashley Moody and Jim Banks of Indiana have all said they're down to stay. The president wrote on Truth Social, Thune shouldn't allow the Senate to leave town until the act passes, or better yet, they terminate the filibuster to get it through. Thune has said he doesn't have the votes to pass the act or to upend the filibuster or the 50 votes needed to pass the budget resolution the House passed last week, which includes the voter ID law. Jessica Rosenthal, Fox News.
1: Singer Carly Simon has revealed she has Parkinson's disease.
7: The 83-year-old said she was diagnosed after her mobility continued to worsen following replacement surgeries on her knees and one hip. She also revealed she battled basal cell carcinoma, a form of skin cancer on her face, amid her Parkinson's treatment, saying in part the cancer was removed, but the surgery affected my appearance and made me more self-conscious about being seen in public. Simon assured fans she's not stopped living and not stopped working. She has written a new album titled Comes in Waves, her first since 2008. It's out August 14th. Michelle Polino, Fox News.
1: Social media influencers Andrew and Tristan Tate will remain in jail in Florida for at least two more weeks as they await their next extradition hearing. The brothers are accused of rape and sex trafficking in the United Kingdom. They have become one of the world's most polarizing social media personalities with their promotion of wealth, male dominance, and misogyny. And their move to Romania in 2016, they were arrested there in 2022, accused of participating in schemes to lure women for sexual exploitation. That case has not moved forward.

0: Heat advisories across much of the area from far southeast South Dakota throughout much of Nebraska, Kansas, Missouri, parts of Minnesota, huge chunk of Iowa as well. That goes till 9 or 10 tonight, depending where you're at. Three people charged in a major federal cocaine trafficking case have pleaded not guilty in U.S. District Court. Savannah Backward, Lacey Ribich, and Sarah Clifford entered not guilty pleas last week, shortly after federal authorities announced the results of Operation Black Book, a multi-agency drug investigation that led to 14 arrests across western South Dakota. This is U.S. Attorney Ron Parsons.
1: Operation Black Book is the latest chapter in our mission to carry out this administration's directive to completely dismantle and eliminate drug trafficking organizations and to protect our communities from violent crime.
0: According to prosecutors, the defendants are accused of participating in a multi-state cocaine trafficking network that allegedly transported kilogram quantities of cocaine into western South Dakota, including communities on the Pine Ridge Reservation. Parsons says investigators seized approximately 5 kilograms of cocaine, more than 37 firearms, and over $60,000 in cash during the operation. Federal authorities say the investigation remains active and additional charges could be filed against some members of the alleged organization.
1: Some members of the drug trafficking organization face additional federal charges related to financial crimes and gun crimes for their conduct in furtherance of this conspiracy.
0: Operation Black Book was led by the FBI's Badlands Safe Trails Task Force, working with the Drug Enforcement Administration, IRS Criminal Investigation, and numerous state, local, and tribal law enforcement agencies. South Dakota's growing popularity with newcomers may be creating an unexpected challenge finding a place to live. A new survey of more than 3,000 people who relocated within the past 5 years found 5 South Dakota cities rank among the nation's largest housing expectation gaps, where the reality of the housing market fell short of what movers expected before arriving. Sioux Falls ranked 63rd nationally, with Rapid City at 66th. Watertown, Aberdeen, and Brookings also made the list. Researchers say many newcomers were attracted by South Dakota's reputation for affordable living and outdoor amenities, but instead encountered tight housing inventories, rising demand, and more competition for homes than anticipated. Rapid City respondents cited limited housing availability and the challenges of balancing access to the Black Hills with proximity to schools, shopping, and other services. Despite the housing frustrations, the survey found new arrivals generally had positive impressions of South Dakotans. More than half said local residents were friendlier than expected. Still, housing concerns had an impact. Nearly two-thirds of respondents say they sometimes felt homes in their previous communities were better than those available after moving, and two-thirds said their housing experience caused them to question their relocation decision, at least to some degree. Researchers say the findings highlight the importance of looking beyond home prices when considering a move and taking a close look at housing availability and market conditions before relocating. From the WNAX Newsroom, I'm Colin Strombeck.
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5: 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Yeah, I know. I almost messed up there, didn't I? It's the Drive Time Show.

0: 570 WNEX. It is the Drive Time Show. Vaughn and Danielle. All right, I did mess up, didn't I, Danielle?
1: You did. It's okay.
0: I know. I mean,
1: we're all human.
0: Yeah, I mean, here's the good news in the radio business. You when you mess up, nobody kicks the bucket.
1: That's true.
0: I mean, I hope nobody does.
1: That was rule number one when I started.
0: Yeah, I remember somebody telling me that, too. It's like, okay, take the pressure off. That's good.
1: Yep.
0: And, so, 570 WNEX. We got 97 degrees at our WNEX studios. Vaughn, Danielle, and, of course, it is Monday, so now it's time for me to hit this music. Are you ready for this, Danielle? There we got the music. Of course, it is the On the Mind show. That's what we do on Mondays at 5:15. We talk to Dr. Van Gilder and company today on the Drive Time show, the On the Mind show. And Dr. Van Gilder, how are you doing today?
2: Doing great, thank you.
0: We also have Dr. Bruce on the show today. Doctor, how are you?
3: I'm doing well, thanks.
0: It is great to have you both on. And Dr. Van Gilder, this is going to be an interesting conversation because you and I were talking about this off air just a little bit. Let's just say we've touched on this in the past as well. When it comes to the brain and the body and trauma and all kind of stuff, right, Doctor?
2: Yes, absolutely. And one thing that we know is that our body really records, it keeps a complete record of things that happen to us, whether it's trauma, whether it's stress, whether it's an argument with somebody that we're close to. It keeps score, so to speak. And that's something that there are some very specific therapies to apply that Dr. Bruce happens to specialize in.
0: And Dr. Bruce, tell us a little bit about this, because there's a term that I'm not familiar with here.
3: Yeah, so the term is probably brain spotting, and I would say it's a revolutionary therapy, but it's been quite a bit of time since 9/11, and brain spotting grew out of the tragedy of 9/11 when some therapists in New York were just trying to help some family members and survivors kind of let go a lot of the trauma that they experienced from that incident.
0: That is interesting because certainly there's a large number of people that experience that trauma, and

0: Trauma is very different from person to person. And sometimes people can be very, very closely affected and not be affected by the trauma. And other times people can be somewhat distant from the event and very affected from the trauma. Right, doctor?
1: Yeah, that's exactly how it works. And I think we've always kind of known this because some of the oldest sayings we have are all kind of about stress and trauma, if you think about it. Like, we used to say, it's like they carry the weight of the world on their shoulders. Or for a lot of the family members in this region that had, family members go off and fight in Iraq or Afghanistan, or if they're first responders or they've been through something really tough, oftentimes you'll hear them say, like, oh, I just can't stomach what was going on around me. And then, sure enough, they have some unique symptoms like irritable bowel syndrome, which it's not always stress related or always trauma related, but a good chunk of the time, those are stress and trauma responses that we kind of like hold in the body. And those old sayings kind of like prove that we've always kind of known that in some way or another.
0: Yeah, that is interesting. I sometimes make jokes about what I would call old wives' tales, but in some cases there's a fair amount of truth to them, isn't there, Dr. Van Gilder?
2: Yes, there certainly is. And I think, there are certainly a lot of things that we've talked about in the past where even other species really kind of, they treat stress, trauma, and awareness or concern very differently than humans do. And so these pieces, they're a little bit more aware of some of these body-based therapies.
0: Yeah, that makes sense to me. I would imagine that a study of nature can be pretty beneficial along with the study of human responses, right, Dr. Bruce?
1: Yeah, very helpful. And how this kind of plays out in humans is like, when you see an animal stressed out, your cat gets chased by the next door neighbor's dog. Afterwards, the cat just kind of shakes it off. It does a big stretch and then it goes back to napping. Us humans don't do that. But often how it kind of shows up with us humans, when we start to carry a lot of that stress and trauma, we then start doing things without realizing it. We'll call it like, oh, I was in fight mode. A lot of times you'll like have, you'll hear from your teen son kind of put their palm on their forehead and be like, oh, I shouldn't have done that, but I just wasn't thinking. And oftentimes it's like, it's great that the kids or others are thinking about how they're thinking, but a lot of times it's like, that was a little bit of a stress response, or that was a trauma response that kind of got you into that autopilot mindset, and then you weren't able to kind of take ownership because your front brain wasn't thinking. You're in that stress response.
0: That is interesting because for some people, Dr. Bruce, this is just kind of how they live their life, right?
1: Yeah, I mean, people walk around stressed out all day long. And trauma is not always what you see on TV. It's not always a hurricane or a car accident or a shooting. I mean, even just like low dose stress that builds up over time, whether it's because the economy's tough, whether it's because you lost a loved one or a family member or whatever it is, like just working at a stressful job where you have, kids yelling at you all day long, or you're on a really tight budget with work or tight schedule, all that stress just kind of builds up. And unless you have something that lets you release it, then you're just kind of stuck carrying it around without, in most cases, even realizing it.
0: Yeah, I mean, that's the question. Do people tend to realize that they're carrying around this trauma, or is it an eye-opener when they discover that that is the case?
1: I think a lot of times it's an eye-opener, and it usually comes after some type of incident. Sometimes people, to deal with that stress and trauma, they'll self-medicate, and then they'll have a wake-up moment from their spouse saying, hey, you've been drinking too much. Other times it just comes out in an anger response. A lot of us don't go around constantly talking about our feelings, but then when you're stressed out, it's just, get the job done, and then you realize you've accidentally

0: snapped at on your spouse or your boss or your kids. And then usually people have a little bit of that aha moment of like, oh, wow, I don't know what this was about, but I know I need to do something with it.
1: Yeah, I imagine that aha moment is a life changer for a number of people if they know what to do, right?
0: Mm-hmm.
2: Yes.
0: Yeah. And one of the things like that
2: a lot of people don't know what to do.
3: Yeah, I would say, Dr. Van Gilder, that's probably true, right? I'm going to guess there's some people that have that aha moment, and it's like maybe don't necessarily realize that that was it at the time it happens and not necessarily know what to do about it, right, Dr. Van Gilder?
2: Sure. I think sometimes some people simply try harder next time not to snap, but that's not really the full resolution.
3: Yeah, I think that makes perfect sense to me. It kind of is the human way to like, okay, I'm just going to try to have a little more self-control without necessarily recognizing that that might be, that what might have happened is some sort of trauma response, right, Dr. Bruce?
0: Yeah, and self-control and willpower and discipline, all of that are good things. Oftentimes, that part of us and all of those, I don't know, behaviors or approaches, that is stuff that we're really good at when our brain isn't in that stress response, trauma response, fight or flight mode. So discipline and goals are great, but if those things happen and it's like you get triggered, for a lot of veterans, it's the smell of a porta potty triggers them to when they were in, areas with conflict. I mean, you can't use willpower or goals to alleviate some of that stuff. So you really have to find some different ways to address some of that stuff. That way you do have more control and autonomy because your brain, your nervous system isn't stressed out. It's feeling calm and peaceful.
1: Yeah, that makes perfect sense. Just a couple of weeks ago, Dr. Van Gilder and I talked about those. The sense of smell, how it might bring back memories. There are certain ways that those are more powerful than others. And so it is interesting. It's very important to understand that self-control is a great option, but it's not everything in these situations because there are times where there are just things that are beyond our ability to control when it comes to trauma and its and our body's responses to it. Right, Dr. Bruce?
0: Yeah, exactly.
2: Well, so give us a little bit on kind of what brain spotting is, what are the body-based therapies, and what does that sound like? Because most people think of psychotherapy being talk therapy. And so give us a little glimpse of what that looks like and what it can do.
0: Yeah, so with how brain spotting is a little different than talk therapy, what it looks like is with brain spotting, you'll come in and you'll kind of share some of the things that have been, you know, troubling you or, you know, what led you to come in. And then with brain spotting, you do kind of this weird thing where you focus on your body and then we use our visual fields to kind of help process things on a deeper level, a level deeper than just talk therapy. Talk therapy is really good at the front of the brain type of stuff, thinking and planning stuff out. But when we're stressed out, that's in a deeper part of our brain. What we believe is happening is because we use so much of our visual field for survival, our ancestors, when they were surviving, if they saw a lion on the distance, they had to lock in on that spot to know where the threat was. Luckily, we're not in the savannah and there's not lions and other big game just roaming around trying to kill us, but we still have all of that biology built into us. So we figured out a way that by doing different types of eye movement, it kind of lets the body release some of that stress, almost like you get to shake it off without that burden of having to talk about something. Or a lot of people will experience they've talked about something and talked about something and talked about something over and over and over, but they still feel like that thing has a high degree of control over their life, that

0: thing still triggers them. They still avoid it. They still, it feels like it controls them. So with these, you know, brain-based, body-based therapies that use different eye movement, it's less about just talking about the thing for another go-round and letting the brain kind of have a full release of that. So it's a pretty unique thing because brain spotting, it grew out of EMDR. A lot of people will hear about EMDR. Here in South Dakota, we've got a handful of people spread about, but not so much in the counties around, you know, Yankton and Vermilion. But right now, it is a growing movement of people that are specializing in brain spotting and EMDR just because it's such a sought-after therapy, just because it's been so effective. Shortly after the Sandy Hook shooting that happened about 15 years ago, what community researchers found is that when a bunch of therapists and priests went up to Sandy Hook to support all of the family members and the survivors, they rated brain spotting as being the most effective therapy in helping them decrease the symptoms and everything related to that tragedy and all the grief connected to it.
1: This is super interesting to me, Dr. Bruce, because this is something I had not heard of before. And so many of these things seem to make some sense to me, because you're right. I mean, we can have experiences, traumatic ones. We can talk about them. And in some cases, you can talk and talk and talk, like you had mentioned before. But what we've discovered is there's more to it than that, because some of those traumatic memories are stored in different areas of the brain than what just being able to talk it out is able to access. And so that is where these eye movements, body movements, that is where this comes in at. It is super interesting to me to learn this and to hear how the therapies are played out, Dr. Bruce.
0: Yeah, it's pretty amazing. It's probably one of the best resources I think we've ever kind of stumbled upon, just to help people navigate a really tough world in life at times.
1: Yeah, for sure. Well, Dr. Van Gilder, you and I have had a number of conversations over the years of where certain memories seem to be stored in your brain, how this part of your brain is responsible for these things and this part of your brain responsible for those things. And so it only makes sense that there have to be different ways through therapy to access and to heal, right?
2: Absolutely. No, I think it's a fantastic addition to any type of therapy that's done, whether you're doing, you know, standard talk therapy and you're supplementing with brain spotting, or you're simply going straight for the brain spotting.
1: Yeah, for sure. Well, it is certainly interesting and new for me, Dr. Bruce. This is something that I hadn't heard of before. You did mention it's at least relatively new to our area, right, Dr. Bruce?
0: Yeah, I mean, like most great things that get discovered, it's usually a person that figures it out and then it starts to spread out. Over the last 5 or 10 years, we've been very lucky in getting more and more resources for the Great Plains and the Midwest. And right now, we still need to get more people trained up in this, but at least right now there's someone in this corner of our state. Now we just need to get a few more people trained up and experienced with this.
1: Yeah, for sure. Dr. Bruce, you had referred to the what I'll call an acronym, EMDR. I had to look that up to make certain I knew what it was. Eye movement desensitization and reprocessing is what the EMDR stands for. It is just a type of therapy along with other options in therapy that is offered. And I tell you what, it's interesting and wonderful news because I am guessing, Dr. Bruce, that there have been some people who have a trauma, who recognize it's there, and would like to heal from it, and have been struggling with healing from it.
0: Yeah, that's exactly what's happened for a lot of people, and it's amazing because people have been in talk therapy for years, and then they will, you know, they'll start doing a little bit of brain spotting or EMDR, and

0: and then they'll notice that it just seems like their symptoms more quickly, almost radically quickly, start to go away. And then they have more of those moments where they just feel calm and good and in control, and a lot fewer of those moments where they feel like they were out of control or made a decision and they were like, where the heck did that decision come from? I think, you know, I think I was out of control. So it's great for people who have been through some stuff to feel like they have more autonomy and agency in their life.
1: Yeah, for sure. It helps us from making those decisions, what you'd call the old lizard brain, right? Just go back to what we've been doing before. And so it helps correct some of those responses. Well, Dr. Bruce, we appreciate you spending some time with us today here on the Mind show. It's a wonderful to have you, and what a great addition to the area you are, Dr. Bruce.
0: Yeah, thank you.
1: Dr. Van Gilder, thank you so much. Dr. Van Gilder, you had texted me last week. We didn't have a show last week because of Twins baseball, and we were excited to talk about this. And rightfully so. So, Dr. Van Gilder, thank you so much.
2: Thanks for having us.
1: You bet. 570 WNAX. It is the On the Mind show. We do it on Mondays at 5:15. The On the Mind show on the Drive Time show. We got more Drive Time coming up.

0: You know what Larry Roden was doing before he was governor? Same thing most of us were doing. Getting up before the sun, working cattle, fixing fence, hoping the weather holds. That's the life of a fourth generation rancher. And when Larry Roden got to Pier, he didn't forget where he came from. He fought for ag property tax relief before anyone else was talking about it. Delivered the largest property tax cut in South Dakota history. Stood with President Trump on the border. Placed a 5-year ban on fake meat to keep real ranchers raising real beef. Some people in this race talk about ag life. Larry Roden spent his out here with us. 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
2: Fox News, I'm John Saucier. President Trump making a trip to Oakland County, Michigan to visit the General Motors Milford Proving Ground, where he talked about the success of the auto industry under his administration while speaking to American auto workers.
3: They placed historic tariffs on foreign producers and manufacturers, including a 25% tariff on foreign automobiles, something that no other president had the courage to ever do.
2: Back in Washington, speaking on the Senate floor, Minority Leader Chuck Schumer claims the Trump administration's policies are hurting Americans, not helping them.
4: Everywhere you look, the Michigan economy is in shambles because of Donald Trump and his actions. So that's your record, Donald. Go ahead and own it.
2: Some critics blame the president's tariffs for cutting off trade and raising costs for American businesses. 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
8: 570 WNAX News. Authorities have identified the pilot killed in a small plane crash in rural Woodbury County, Iowa. The Woodbury County Sheriff's Office says 64-year-old Dennis Elkins of Erie, Colorado, died when his experimental Zenith CH-64 aircraft went down near Lawton, northwest of Sioux City. Investigators say friends became concerned after Elkins failed to arrive at his destination and used tracking information to pinpoint the plane's last known location. A missing aircraft report was filed Saturday afternoon, triggering a search involving multiple law enforcement agencies and emergency responders. Deputies say the wreckage was located Saturday evening in rural Woodbury County. Family members say that Elkins was returning home from the EAA Air Venture Aviation Gathering in Oshkosh, Wisconsin. They say he was flying an aircraft he had built himself and was headed back to Colorado. Friends and family described Elkins as a passionate aviation enthusiast who loved flying. The crash remains under investigation by the Woodbury County Sheriff's Office, the Federal Aviation Administration, and the National Transportation Safety Board. Authorities say additional information could be released later today. A Laverne, Minnesota man is being held on a pending homicide charge after authorities say a woman was found dead following a reported domestic violence incident. The Rock County Sheriff's Office says deputies were called shortly after 8 p.m. Friday after a woman requested a welfare check. Investigators say the caller had received a text message from 61-year-old Melvin Frazier claiming he had harmed the caller's sister. When deputies arrived, they found 47-year-old Janelle Carlson dead. Authorities say Frazier later contacted law enforcement and indicated he wanted to turn himself in, but initially refused to disclose his location. After a search, officers located and apprehended him in Laverne without incident. Frazier is currently being held in the Nobles County Jail while prosecutors prepare formal homicide charges. The Rock County Sheriff's Office says there is no ongoing threat to the public. The victim's family has been notified and the investigation remains active. No additional details about the circumstances surrounding Carlson's death have been released. From the WNAX Newsroom, I'm Colin Strombeck.
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7: This is a Twins Minute. I'm John Vitas. The Twins pulled to within a game of the final wild card spot in the American League Sunday, beating the A's 11-8. A huge part of the equation was the start from lefty Connor Prelip. The rookie returned from the injured list to go 5 2/3 innings, and his catcher Ryan Jeffers was impressed.
8: Yeah, you know, he was awesome tonight. You know, that's one of the better outings he's had, you know, just from a being under control standpoint. You know, as an offense, it's always nice when we can put some runs up for any starting pitcher. It lets them just settle in and attack. And, you know, we knew he was going to be on a little bit of a pitch count today. So, you know, matching up with a lineup that's aggressive, we were hoping it would work in our favor and he'd be able to go deep. And sure enough, it did.
7: Prelip only allowed 2 hits in his 5 2/3, picking up his third career win. Jeffers, meanwhile, was 3 for 5 with 3 RBIs himself. Twins take the series. They'll begin a new series with the Royals tomorrow. This has been a presentation of the Treasure Island Baseball Network.
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0: got my falsetto back there, Danielle.
1: Nice.
0: I used to have a very good falsetto.
1: Yeah.
0: And then I just didn't use it.
1: That's like a thing. Guys have way better range than girls do. I feel like that's a fact. That's definitely
0: I think that is true.
1: Yeah.
0: I mean, so I always wanted to be a bass singer.
1: Yeah.
0: Okay? And so I'd always practice singing bass because my favorite, I love the old gospel quartets.
1: Mm-hmm.
0: Like my favorite is the Cathedrals. If you've ever heard the Cathedrals, they have one of the best bass singers in the history of bass singers.
1: Mm-hmm.
0: Name is George Younts. And he's just incredible. Just the clearest voice and always on key. Sometimes bass singers, it's all about that inner ear. And so sometimes they have a hard time staying on pitch because it's very hard to hear yourself accurately when you're singing bass.
1: Mm-hmm. Yep.
0: That's why you see some bass singers put their hand on their ear, too.
1: Yeah.
0: They close it off to the outside world so they're hearing that inner ear.
1: Yeah.
0: But, I would sing with a falsetto once in a while, too. And I just didn't for a lot of years and lost that.
1: Hmm.
0: Well, that's the way it goes, I guess.
1: Yeah, if you don't practice it.
0: Yep. If you don't use it, you lose it.
1: Mm-hmm.
0: That's what some people say. I hope that's not the case, because... Yeah, I mean, I got these arms that are just all built for hugging Heidi Klum, and
1: same here.
0: And Charlene's mad at me too, so she won't hug me either. WNEX. It is the Drive Time Show. There's a Secret Service agent that's in trouble. This is the most interesting story. Were you in a sorority or a fraternity ever? You don't have to answer this honestly if you don't want to.
1: Me? No, yeah. I was not.
0: Never in a sorority fraternity.
1: I honestly don't know
0: You're probably not allowed to be in a fraternity, are you?
1: No.
0: Aren't there girl fraternities?
1: It's a sorority.
0: Yeah, so at SDSU, there was like a handful of fraternities. I don't remember the sororities.
1: There's some.
0: Isn't that terrible that I don't remember them?
1: It's just not a big thing at SDSU.
0: No, I mean at USD. I went to a sorority formal one time at USD when I was a student at SDSU.
1: Yeah, yep. Yeah, that's a big thing at USD, not so much at SDSU. Yeah.
0: Turns out the fraternity boys didn't really care that this SDSU kid went to a sorority formal with one of the nice young ladies from their school.
1: Yeah, I don't think it really matters that much.
0: Well, it did to them.
1: Oh, okay. Well,
0: she was a very nice young lady. But anyhow, some fraternities have the pledges. And it turns out that a Secret Service agent and two others. Now, when you think of a Secret Service agent, you don't necessarily think of a college-age kid, right?
1: No.
0: I mean, I wouldn't think of a college-age kid anyhow, not when they're in the Secret Service.
1: No, definitely not.
0: There's a Secret Service agent out there and two others charged in a near-fatal fraternity hazing.
1: Huh.
0: All right, hazing's been a kind of a big thing. It's been in the news quite a lot over the last handful of years. Some college campuses or colleges cracking down on it. Marquez, I think that's how you say his name. Marquez? Yeah, Marquez. Pinder. He's 29 years old. He was booked in jail in Miami. Felony charges, hazing.
1: Wow.
0: Attempted manslaughter and aggravated battery with a deadly weapon.
1: Jeez.
0: I mean, all right. When you were a freshman in high school, did you have initiation? Did the seniors initiate you?
1: No, not really.
0: Really? They don't do that in Nebraska. They do in South Dakota in some places.
1: Really?

0: And when I was a kid, what you'd be okay? A cruising culture was the thing when I was a kid.
1: Okay,
0: all right.
1: Yep.
0: So the older kids would be cruising up and down Main Street because that was the social media of the day.
1: Mm-hmm.
0: Right. You're in your car. You're cruising up and down Main Street. Now, for the kids that were too young to drive after 8 o'clock at night. Yep. Which was anyone under the age of 16, either you were in somebody's car or you get out of the car and hang out on Main Street.
1: Okay.
0: Right? In front of the cafe or whatever it was, and then there was a stop sign. Now, Main Street in Stickney was set up just perfect because they had that stop sign in the middle of Main Street, and somebody would stop and he'd be like, hey, you want to get in? And you'd be like, okay. Right? And then you would hop in the car with them.
1: Yeah.
0: You knew who they were.
1: Yeah.
0: Now, when you are a freshman, that's dangerous.
1: Okay.
0: Because during homecoming week, you'd be standing out there just hanging out, right? And, you know, now I think about it, this sounds an awful lot like that one street in L.A. but it wasn't that way at all,
1: mm-hmm.
0: right?
1: Mm-hmm.
0: Figaro Street. But you'd be hanging out on the street. They'd say, hey, you want to ride with us? And you're like, okay. You get in, and the seniors would drive like 2 miles out of town, and they'd be like, okay, get out.
1: And they dump you.
0: Yeah, they dump you out, and you had to walk back to town. Right? And then the trick was you'd be walking back to town on the side of the road,
1: uh-huh.
0: and if you saw headlights coming, the first thing in your mind was, oh, good, someone's coming to pick me up.
1: Yeah.
0: But the first time that happens to you, you realize, no, they're just coming to check how far I made it. They'll offer me a ride back home and then take me another mile out of town. So you would hide in the ditch.
1: Yeah.
0: And he's like, oh, you can't take a chance on this, uh-huh. right? You got to hide in the ditch. Anyhow, that was our initiation, hazing, so to speak, in
1: gotcha.
0: Stickney. That's what we did.
1: Fun.
0: When I was younger. Yeah. You get hauled out of town.
1: you have to walk
0: back into town at night. Well, it was a little bit scary.
1: Yeah, I'm sure.
0: But if you were lucky, your buddy jumped in with you, and you'd end up walking back into town. There would rarely did it ever happen that it was just one person.
1: Yeah.
0: It was usually. And you knew what was going to happen because everyone knew by then. Marquez is 29 years old. Well, I don't know what he's doing on the college campus and why he is initiating fraternity members. But he is. According to the arrest warrant, investigators identified a victim at the University of Miami law student. Okay, well, that could be, all right. So, I mean, maybe a law student would be a four-year graduate, then going into law school. Is that a possibility?
1: Yeah, could be, yeah.
0: At the Kappa Alpha Psi, all right. Now, they officially prohibit hazing, does the fraternity. But he ended up hazing someone. Now, they whoop up on people just a little bit, right, with some sort of a paddle. And in this case, the kid got whooped up on hard enough that he ended up with kidney damage.
1: Oh, jeez.
0: He attended University of Miami as an undergrad, became interested in joining the fraternity's chapter. He officially joined in February. I was a member of the local alumni chapter because he's in grad school. Man, you would think by the time you're in grad school, you're probably done with initiations.
1: Yeah, you'd think.
0: So it turns out that a special agent in charge of the Secret Service Miami office said the agency was cooperating with local investigators on the case and said the agency remains committed to accountability, professionalism, integrity, and any misconduct will be addressed swiftly and appropriately upon completion of the investigation and judicial process. Well, that's a mouthful, isn't it?
1: It's a lot of words.
0: Yeah. It turns out the Secret Service has had a handful of issues. And if you ever read historical events of Secret Service agents,
1: I've never done that. But
0: you will find that throughout the history of the Secret Service, they've had a few agents that have gone out of control every now and then.
1: Yeah.
0: Right?
1: Yeah. It's probably a pretty stressful job.
0: I would imagine that it is.
1: Yeah.
0: And I'm going to guess that whatever the personality profile is that makes a good Secret Service agent is also possibly a personality profile that has a limited inhibitions.
1: Yeah, might be a little crazy.
0: Yeah, I mean, that's a possibility, right?
1: Yeah.
0: Because just 2 months ago, an off-duty Secret Service agent was arrested in Miami for not having

0: enough clothes on in public.
1: Okay.
0: Yeah. Indecent exposure. Pled not guilty. Now the Secret Service in Miami has the dude that's in trouble for hazing a college student. Whooping up on the guy. There were two victims, each made to sit in a half squat with one arm pointed forward. They were repeatedly struck with paddles if they incorrectly answered questions about the fraternity and its history, according to the warrant. The whoopings stopped on the final day only after one of the victims bled through his underwear and pants.
1: Jeez.
0: Criminy sakes. What kind of a sadist do you have to be to whoop up on somebody that bad?
1: Yeah, no kidding.
0: Fraternity members became upset, ordered the two victims to dispose of their clothes in a garbage bag and go home. The health of one of them began to falter. He experienced vomiting, fevers, intense pain. Required surgeons to perform extensive skin grafts to repair. This poor kid got whooped up on pretty bad. The student suffered acute kidney damage and would have died had he not sought the emergency care.
1: Jeepers.
0: Yeah. Hazing. I don't understand hazing in the first place. And I certainly don't understand enjoying whooping up on somebody.
1: Yeah, no. Yeah, that's quite the story.
0: Yeah. I'm just going to go out there on a limb and say, if you enjoy whooping up on somebody, might not be a bad idea to get some help about that.
1: Yeah.
0: I mean, I'm just thinking maybe. Might not be a bad idea. Marquez has been, well, let's just say he's on a leave from the Secret Service at the moment.
1: Yeah, probably won't be returning soon.
0: He is not the only one. It's a bit unfortunate that the only name in this story to make it better. Is his. Because there are other people involved as well. But then again, he is the Secret Service agent.
1: Get a little bit more of a target on his back.
0: Yeah, that's probably true. And that's not the behavior you would hope a Secret Service agent has in public. Or anywhere, for that matter.
1: Yeah.
0: 570 WNEX, it is the Drive Time Show. We'll do it again tomorrow right here on your big friend, 570 WNEX. Danielle, thanks for hanging out with me today. I appreciate it.
1: Yeah, thanks for having me.
0: I hope you enjoy hanging out on the Drive Time Show. And if you want to see Danielle modeling, you can see her modeling on her horse, HB.
1: Yep.
0: Followed by her dog.
1: Hank.
0: I wanted to say Butch, and I knew that was wrong. We were just talking about Hank off air, and then I forgot his name.
1: It's all right.
0: You can probably find a picture.
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3: He says they're getting help. I'm Lisa Lacera, Fox News. Ukraine's President Volodymyr Zelensky says Russia is aiding Iran in its attacks on the U.S. and will present the evidence to President Trump.
4: Zelensky says he will share evidence with President Trump. Russia is providing Iran satellite imagery of U.S. bases in the Middle East, helping Iran target U.S. troops. Zelensky will be in Washington Tuesday to attend Senator Lindsey Graham's funeral. Ukraine says it struck an Iranian ship in the Caspian Sea that was carrying military cargo, highlighting the growing Russia-Iran partnership and eliciting anger from Iran's foreign minister. Quote, Zelensky has attacked an Iranian commercial vessel, killing a sailor, a blatant UN charter violation. What the freeloader in Kyiv did cannot go unanswered.
3: Fox's Jennifer Griffin in Washington. Zelensky is also expected to meet with senators tomorrow. Today he met with Britain's new prime minister about drone projects and missile defense. President Trump talking his economic message to a GM plant to in Michigan.
5: There are more Americans working today in the United States of America than at any time in history.
3: With less than 100 days of the midterms, Fox News polling finds the cost of living is a top priority. A judge has found singer David must face trial in the killing of Celeste Rivas Hernandez.

0: Lopez, a 14-year-old girl who authorities say threatened to ruin his career by exposing their sexual relationship.
1: First-degree murder with the special circumstances of lying in wait, doing this crime for financial gain, and murdering a witness to an investigation.
0: Los Angeles County DA Nathan Hochman with the charges. He says prosecutors are still deciding whether to seek the death penalty. Seattle police now say there were at least three suspects involved in a shootout at a food festival near the Space Needle over the weekend in which three died. One of the shooters is dead. Another, a 15-year-old, in custody. 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
0: Kentucky Senator Mitch McConnell out with another statement following a health scare.
4: Mitch McConnell's team releasing a new photo of the senator and his wife, Elaine Chao, smiling, along with his second statement in as many weeks since his hospitalization from a fall in June, saying he's working hard to get back to his full schedule of work in the Senate and in Kentucky, keeping up with intense physical therapy per his doctor's orders. The office of the attending physician also adding that since McConnell's discharge from hospital care to a rehab facility, that he continues to rebuild his strength. Senator McConnell also saying that he has no choice but to bow out of an annual political picnic in Kentucky this weekend. Jeff Manasso, Fox News.
0: A Georgia teenager, authorities say, ran to the U.S. Capitol with a loaded shotgun and wearing body armor in February, has been charged with illegally carrying a firearm. Carter Camacho is scheduled to be sentenced in December. A major tech company now involved with a data center planned for the Midwest.
5: NVIDIA is now working with ChatGPT creator OpenAI to create a data center on federal land in Pike County, Ohio, about 50 miles south of Columbus. The site is the former location of a uranium enrichment plant. The Wall Street Journal says NVIDIA's strong credit rating is expected to help raise $250 billion. The project's being developed by SB Energy, a data center and power company backed by Japan-based investment firm SoftBank Group and OpenAI. The site would use electricity controlled by the U.S. government. The campus is expected to take years to complete. Ginny Coselda, Fox News.
0: Cracker Barrel CEO Julie Masino stepping down nearly a year after an attempt to rebrand the chain that led to customer backlash. The company announced that David Dino will succeed Masino starting August 10th. I'm Lee Silicera. This is Fox News.
6: 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Injury rates for riders over 55 are nearly as high as those for riders between 10 and 15. As we age, we all lose the ability to quickly react to our surroundings. Declining vision and the idea that it can't happen to me also increases the risk for a serious incident with older ATV riders. When riding an ATV, always wear appropriate personal protective equipment and make sure the ATV is the recommended size for the rider. Never drive an ATV on gravel or paved roads and never allow passengers to ride along. Employees using ATVs should be thoroughly trained in safety practices and required to wear appropriate clothing and proper protective equipment. Never exceed the recommended speed for your task and never operate an ATV under the influence of alcohol or drugs. I'm Aaron Yoder, and this safety

let's have some fun on a Monday. And oh my goodness, I don't know if you've seen the news, but we have quite a Monday in store for you here. Dr. Fauci apparently kept the diary like a teenage girl. The contents of that diary are amazing, funny, evil. We're going to cover all that in detail here in a couple minutes. An hour from now is Medal of Honor Monday. You already know about that. Netanyahu's on the way to America to see Trump. We have Iran news. Mitch McConnell, is he alive? Not really sure. Democrat corruption. We're going to discuss the radical change of the Democrat Party in recent years. We'll talk about paid for organized communist protests because we have yet another example. We'll take a minute and make fun of Joe Biden, all that, emails, and so much more coming up on the Jesse Kelly Show on a Monday. So I know that you have seen, because it dropped over the weekend, Rand Paul, who deserves all the credit in the world, senator from Kentucky, Rand Paul dropped Fauci's diary out for the world. Now, I know that you remember COVID. I know you remember the lockdowns, the stupid masking, the pushing of the poison into your arm and everything else. I know. I know you remember the United States of America, the land of the free, turning into a medical tyranny, a tyrannical state. We were. Don't tell me it wasn't either. When I'm given instructions on where I'm allowed to shop and where I'm not, what I have to wear, I'm told that I'm not allowed to play on the outdoor basketball hoops. And then the president of the United States of America, Joe Biden, outright threatens to fire me if I don't take some sort of medical treatment that I don't want. That is a tyranny in every sense of the word. Now, let's, for the sake of argument, I want you to put yourself in the shoes of this person. And maybe you are this person. If you are, that's fine. Maybe at the very beginning of COVID, we had these scary looking Chinese propaganda videos. You know, every time you turn on the TV, there's some Chinaman falling dead in the streets and you're thinking to yourself, oh my gosh. And we had a bunch of scary propaganda in the news. Maybe you were one of these people who said, at least initially, hey, this is scary. Let's take a minute and figure out what's going on. And maybe, just maybe, along the way, when guys like Fauci were running their mouth in the news, maybe you were for a long time, or even still today, giving him the benefit of the doubt. Maybe you've even said things like this. Well, we didn't know. Well, nobody knew. I get these emails all the time. Jesse, yeah, you got it right, but nobody knew. Okay. That's fine if that was you. If that is you, it's totally fine. It was a scary time. All kinds of propaganda. But it's really important to understand this. And this cannot be denied anymore because we have the private thoughts of Dr. Fauci. He was knowingly lying to you about everything. He was the face and voice of the medical tyranny that descended on the United States of America. And he didn't screw up. He didn't whoopsie. He didn't kind of get it wrong at the beginning. He knew the truth the entire time. And he lied. As I was combing through the highlights of this diary, and I won't lie to you, it's way too much material. I have not read near all of it yet. Not even near. I'm a fraction of the way through it. My buddy Jeffrey Tucker is obsessed with this stuff. He spent 3 days reading, and he's a fast reader, and he told me he's 40% through it. So it's going to take a while. This is just what we know now. There will be more tomorrow, and more the next day, and more the next day. This is just some of the stuff we know now.

0: But it was, and you know why I already don't like Fauci, and you know you're well aware of how I felt about all the COVID stuff. I was taken aback by the level of evil that I read in that diary. While this guy was on the news saying this.
1: They said, if you are vaccinated, you can feel safe that you will not get infected.
0: That's what he said. You heard him say it over and over and over again. Yeah, while he was telling you that, this is what he

0: over and over and over and over and over again that you had to take that that very experimental therapeutic because it would what? It would keep you safe. It would stop you from getting infected. And every time he went on the news and said that, he knew he was lying. Every time. Look, I've made mistakes in my life. You've made mistakes too. I told you on Friday about buying the counterfeit projector out of the back of some guy's pickup. I have made mistakes in my life. In 45 years, more than I can count. I'm not ashamed about those mistakes. Not really. Feel a little dumb, but I'm not ashamed. You know what makes me ashamed? All the horrible things I've done that I decided to do. I knew they were wrong, and I did them anyway. That's evil. That's when you cross the line into doing something evil. We pay 50% at least more for the things we buy today because Dr. Fauci pushed lockdowns on the United States of America, and then we printed $7 trillion to keep the economy from collapsing. You can blame Biden, all the other stuff. Yeah, Biden made everything worse. Do you want to know why you can't afford anything anymore? You can't afford anything anymore because we stopped the country for a mildly dangerous chest cold under the advice of Dr. Fauci. And I warned you at the time not to do an I told you so thing, but I warned you at the time repeatedly that we would pay for what we were doing then for years, if not the rest of our lives. And people said it was over the top. It was ridiculous. You don't patch up supply chains like that. You don't uninflate the United States dollar. It doesn't happen. Your life, no matter where you sit right now, no matter how old you are, your life, probably for the rest of it, will have a lower standard of living because of Dr. Fauci, and he knew it was a lie the entire time. He knew it. How deadly was COVID? Well, this was him on the news.
1: The mortality for seasonal flu is 0.1. The mortality for this is about 2.5%. It's probably lower than that. It's probably closer to 1. But even if it's 1, it's 10 times more lethal than the seasonal flu. You got to make sure that people understand that. The seasonal flu that we deal with every year has a mortality of 0.1.
0: By the way, this goes on for another minute. I'm playing the whole thing just so I can drive home how often he repeated this. And remember, I'm going to read you from his diary in a moment. He knew every word of this was a lie.
1: The stated mortality overall of this, when you look at all the data, including China, is about 3%. It first started off as 2 and now 3. I think if you count all the cases of minimally symptomatic or asymptomatic infection, that probably brings the mortality rate down to somewhere around 1%, which means it is 10 times more lethal than the seasonal flu. I think that's something that people can get their arms around and understand.
0: From Fauci's diary, quote, he's talking about Tom Frieden. He and I are on the same page in thinking this is acting like a bad influenza in its transmissibility and that the denominator is much greater than 34,867 above, making the case fatality rate more like 0.2 to 0.3% rather than 2%, while he was destroying your life with the notion that every single person was going to die from this Ebola virus. He knew it was a lie. It wasn't a mistake. He didn't need a little more time to figure it out. He knew it was all a lie, and he enthusiastically did it anyway. There's no other word for this but evil. The darkest depths that man is capable of, that's what this is. We'll continue in a moment. As you can imagine, I have a few more things to say. Before we continue in a moment, let's pause and make ourselves feel better. I'm probably going to have to go to the range because my blood pressure is about through the roof at this point in time. Good thing I have sweet tactical gear from Zero Foxtrot. I Have a Rain Chill from Zero Foxtrot. The Whoopee Blanket.

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2: It is the Jesse Kelly Show on a Monday, talking about so much of this Fauci stuff now that we have his emails exposed to the world, showing not a man who made mistakes, not a man who tripped and fell, spilled the milk, a man who lied repeatedly and destroyed an unknown number of lives while he did it. Let's not, because it's been a while. Let's not just gloss over what the consequences were of the lies. But one of the main lies was, of course, how deadly it was, because that's the question that would be on your mind and my mind anytime you tell me there's some new virus floating around. How deadly is it? That tells me how much I need to worry. Yeah, he lied. He wrote it down. He even conferred with a buddy, 0.2 to 0.3%. That's what he said. He went and lied to the president, Donald Trump, and he lied to the American people repeatedly, saying it was several times greater than that. The lie that COVID was as deadly as it was, that was the lie that was used to justify shutting down your child's school so they forgot how to do math, shutting down your child's sports, shutting down your workplace, probably costing you your job, special education kids completely regressing with everything they've advanced in because they couldn't go get it. You couldn't go to the gym. You could still go to the liquor store, but you couldn't go to the gym. Evil after evil after evil. They were using heavy equipment to fill sand into a skate park in Venice Beach, California. The medical tyranny that happened across this country. Remember the footsteps in the grocery store? Remember going up and trying to buy your peanut M&Ms, which those are worse than regular ones. Remember going up and trying to buy the peanut M&Ms through plexiglass? Remember the endless masking, having to keep the mask on your kids? Do I have to keep going over and over and over again? And if I sound a little bit passionate about it, it's because you've been writing me emails for 5 years about how much the lockdowns destroyed your life and Dr. Fauci did it on purpose. On purpose. And while he was doing it, this is what we got. This is courtesy of Grabian. This is what we got from the American media.
3: The single most respected voice in the pandemic. It's Dr. Anthony Fauci.
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2: I'll stop it. Did you know we have his coordination with media personnel in the diary, too? I'm reading one right here. Sentence starts out with, I received a text from Dana Bash pointing out that the Vanity Fair. So Dana Bash, you mean this Dana Bash?
6: You are seen to many as a superhero, but you are a human being, and you've been working nonstop since all of this began, communicating with the public, trying to get a handle on this pandemic.
2: ABC, this is a headline from Fox News. ABC, NBC, CBS, CNN, and MS Now ignore Fauci diary entries that reveal fixation on fame during COVID. Why would they ignore these entries? It's not for Fauci's sake. It's for their own sake, because they're all over these diaries. Remember? Do you remember how much it seemed like there was a coordinated propaganda effort? How was it that it was almost like CNN and the CDC were in cahoots? That's because they were. They were in cahoots. And they knew they were lying about everything. and they

0: kept going. They knew it. And look, the guy just tells brazen lies. It's like he's Joe Biden. Remember all the times he said this?
1: They always come back and say Fauci was responsible for closing schools. I had nothing to do.
2: I mean,
1: let's get down to the facts.
0: From the diary, quote, I spoke with Bill de Blasio, mayor of New York City, and convinced him based on what I was saying publicly in my conversation tonight to close the New York City schools. I had a similar call with Ann O'Leary, the COS of Governor Gavin Newsom of California, and said based on my TV appearances today and yesterday, the governor has decided to close the schools in California as well as the bars and restaurants. After he got done destroying your life, taking away your job, he ran to the television camera and said, I would never. How does one become that big of a sociopath? And I'm interested in the answer. I'm genuinely interested in the answer to that question because I'll tell you, I worry about myself. Am I capable of this? Oh, I know I'm capable of doing some bad things. I've done plenty of really bad things in my life. Could I knowingly destroy the economy, the dollar, education, sports, entire supply chains? Could I destroy that on purpose and know that I didn't even have a good reason for it? And a couple other things that were majorly revealing in the diary were, well, these two things, and we'll talk about them in a second. The first one was how much Fauci loved the press. He loved that Vanity Fair. He loved the article. He talked about it in his diary. I can't believe how famous I am now. And the other thing was this. Donald Trump chewed him out. Him, Burks. I had heard rumors of this before, but Donald Trump, he figured out fairly early that he had been hoodwinked. I'll read you that one next. 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
4: I'm Jim Remler. The record sale of a South Dakota T-Rex could bring new attention and new fossil hunters to the state dinosaur country. Gus sold at auction in New York this month for just over $50 million. Paleontologist Peter Larson says the actual sale price was $43 million, with about $7 million more going to Sotheby's as a buyer's fee. After commission, Larson estimates more than $38 million could split between the company that excavated and mounted the skeleton and the Harding County rancher whose land held the fossil. But Larson says finding a dinosaur is not a quick path to millions. He says a T-Rex can take about 25,000 hours of labor to discover, excavate, protect, and prepare for display. Gus was found back in 2021 on private land in Harding County, South Dakota, in the Hell Creek Formation. The 38-foot skeleton stands more than 12 feet tall and is roughly 61% complete. And Iowa Democrats appear headed for another fight with the National Party over the future of their presidential caucuses. The Democratic National Committee's Rules and Bylaws Committee voted Friday to put six other states in the early 2028 presidential voting window, with Michigan representing the Midwest, not Iowa. Michigan Senator Debbie Stabenow, a member of the panel, said the party is moving away from the phrase first in the nation.
5: I think it is very important that we stop using the language first in the nation. What we are doing today is telling the story of who we are as a Democratic Party.
4: The full DNC is scheduled to vote in August on the 2028 calendar. The proposed early lineup is South Carolina, Nevada, New Hampshire, New Mexico, Michigan, and Virginia. Meanwhile, Iowa Republicans are again poised to hold the first voting test for GOP presidential candidates in 2028. With WNAX News, I'm Jim Remler.
6: Here's your updated 570 WNAX forecast. Cloudy skies tonight with a little bit of smoky haze possible and a few showers and thundershowers developing. We'll see a low temperature around 72 degrees with northeast winds at 5 to 10. Chance of showers on Tuesday, kind of a hit-and-miss prospect. High temperatures in the low 90s with northeast winds at 5 to 10. Tuesday night, clear with a low temperature in the upper 60s and southeast winds at 5 to 10. Wednesday, sunny with high temperatures in the low 90s. Wednesday night, a slight chance of thunderstorms and temperatures in the lower 70s. Thursday, look for a slight chance of storms once again, with a high temperature around 90 degrees. Better chances of storms developing late Thursday afternoon and into Thursday evening. Friday, chance of thunderstorms and a high temperature in the mid-80s. Sunny for the weekend with highs in the mid-80s Saturday, low 90s Sunday. I'm meteorologist Ray Miller on 570 WNAX. Right now, it's 93.
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8: It is the Jesse Kelly Show on a wonderful, wonderful Monday. Remember, you can email the show, Jesse at jessekellyshow.com. So, it was obvious, at least to some, that at some point, you can argue about the date, at some point in time, Trump realized that he had been seriously bamboozled by this 15 days to slow the spread thing. We know this because he kept taking to social media and saying, open up the country and things like that. But courtesy of Fauci's emails, we get little tidbits like this. This is from Fauci. After the presser, about 1 hour, Deb Burks, remember Deborah Burks, the other one, texted and then called me saying it was good that I was not there, since after the presser, the POTUS called her into the Oval and started yelling at her, saying, you and Fauci have destroyed the country and the economy. I should never have listened to you. You have completely destroyed us. He kept saying this over and over and over again and was yelling at her. Trump figured it out at some point in time. He figured out what else was. Oh, here's another one from the diary. He figured out these things were happening. Quote, Hope Hicks, she was someone who worked in Trump's White House, Hope Hicks and I convinced him to essentially put Easter on hold for this year. Someone has to go to prison for this. Now, I realize Trump was publicly saying other things about Dr. Fauci. And

0: it's perfectly warranted to bring up this kind of stuff. He was always being, what about Fauci? What about Fauci? And here was Trump.
1: No, I think really Dr. Fauci's a very nice man, but we let him do what he wants to do. He gets a lot of television. He loves being on television, and we let him do it. Sometimes he says things that are a little bit off, and they get built up, unfortunately. But he's a nice guy. I like him. But he's called a lot of bad calls. He said, don't wear a mask. And he said, don't ban China. They were bad calls. He admits that. And I don't hold that against him. If I did, I wouldn't have him. No, I think he's a nice guy. Huh? I don't want to. I don't want to hurt him. He's been there for about 350 years. I don't want to hurt him.
0: Okay. If you listen when Trump speaks, Trump has done this a lot, and I've picked up on this over the years. You probably have as well. Trump will drop little hints in there about something he knows or something in particular that's bothering him. And if you're actually listening, you can tell. Remember what he said, Chris, if you don't mind, play it again really quick. I'm going to cut it off in a second. Did you hear what he said about Fauci doing a lot of media stuff? Do you hear what he said? This?
1: No, I think really Dr. Fauci's a very nice man. But we let him do what he wants to do. He gets a lot of television. He loves being on television. We let
0: We got. So Tom Elliott did a little analysis of the diary release. Yeah, he gets credit for this. I didn't do this, but it is fascinating. So we have all these pages. Remember, it's more a computer has gone through a lot of this right now, but a human being, I don't know if there is one who's read it all yet. It's that much stuff, but they can analyze this stuff with a computer now. Do you want to know how many times in his entire diary Fauci said, mentioned these terms? Peer review, meta-analysis, risk-benefit, learning loss, mental health. You know how many times? Not one time. Do you want to know how many times he mentioned award, hero, Instagram, bobblehead, remember they created a Fauci bobblehead, selfie, or press? Well, press was 641 times. Award was 80. Hero was 49. Instagram was 36. Bobblehead was 23. And selfie was 19. While he was telling evil lies that destroyed your life and destroyed the dollar that will permanently affect American life for years and years to come, while he was doing all this, he was getting off on how famous he was. At one point in time, I'm paraphrasing, he quips in the diary that he's the most famous person in the world at the moment. This is insanely evil. And what I'm about to say, I know it's not going to happen, right? I know, but that man should be locked in a cage for the rest of his life. That, in fact, in order to save the United States of America, to restore any amount of trust in our system, you have to take somebody who betrayed the public trust to that degree, and you have to throw him in a dark hole for the rest of his life. Now, I understand that's not going to happen. It's not going to happen because Joe Biden pardoned him. It wasn't an accident. Joe Biden pardoned him. And remember, it was retroactive for something like 10 years. So he's got basically a 10-year get-out-of-jail-free card for all the crimes he committed. I understand that he's not going to be locked in a cage for the rest of his life. And I'm not saying I want him locked in the cage just because I hate his guts, although that's most definitely a factor. I want him locked in a cage because I love the United States of America. And unless the people who have done this stuff to our country get locked in a cage, they will continue to do it over and over and over and over and over again. I was actually sitting now. Most of this stuff is stuff that you and I both suspected, right? You already suspected so much of this. We talked about it for years on the show. But I actually had a moment, a pretty somber moment yesterday. Yesterday afternoon, after church, we have nothing going on, kind of a lazy Sunday, and I start reading through this stuff. I start digesting all this stuff. And I was trying to wrap my mind around this. How could you do this to people on purpose? How could anyone do this to an entire country on purpose while celebrating your bobblehead and how famous you were getting? It was so incredible.

0: incredibly evil. It is so evil what that vile little troll did to the country. And you know what it reminded me of? You ever heard of the Milgram experiment? It's years and years ago. I won't bore you with all the nerdy details. This took place in the 60s. And what happened was they brought in people. Most people didn't know their roles. They brought in people and they hooked the person up, one person up to electric shock stuff that would shock them. And then another person, this person didn't know what was going on, was given the controls for the degree of shock. And this person could turn the electric shock up to a fatal level. Now, keep in mind, there was no actual electric shock, but they wouldn't know this. They were taken to another room. Do you know how many people jacked it up to a fatal level? 65%. It was not a minority. If the person got the answer wrong, the person hooked up to the electric shock, if they got the answer wrong, you could shock them and then turn it up, and then shock them and turn it up. Random people off the street were trying to kill other random strangers because they had the power to do so. Now, they needed some prodding. Oftentimes, you want to hear what the prodding was? Here it is. Direct quote. If at any time the teacher indicated a desire to halt the experiment, the experimenter was instructed to give specific verbal prods. The prods were in this order: please continue or please go on. If that didn't work, too, the experiment requires that you continue. None of this is sounding COVID-like, does it? Number three, it's absolutely essential that you continue. Number four, you have no other choice. You must go on. 65% went on to kill the person who was strapped in. Now, the person didn't die. Like I said, the electric shock wasn't real, but maybe that's what we're dealing with here. Human nature, drunk on power, but man alive, someone better burn for this stuff. Someone better burn for this stuff. The only thing, I think it's the only thing I'm grateful for from that era is that's how I met Chalk. Did you know that? Let me tell you about this company of anti-communists. While the rest of the corporate world was screaming at you to mask up, Chalk was out there getting kicked off of social media platforms, telling people, go outside, get exercise, take that stupid mask off your face, get healthy. Chalk was out there being right and being punished for it, and that's how we found each other. And they told me, they convinced me early on, hey, Jesse, this male vitality stack from Chalk, it's gonna change your life. These are natural herbal supplements. That's what Chalk is. We're talking 20% increase in your T levels in 90 days. It's going to change your life. It did change my life. It'll change yours too. They have female vitality stacks for the ladies, male vitality stacks for men. They've got pre-workouts. They have something for everybody. Go get a subscription. Get your life turned around. C-H-O-Q. Chalk.com/Jesse. That's Chalk.com/Jesse. We'll be back.
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3: Born on America's darkest day of September 11th, the Tunnel to Towers Foundation has been helping America's heroes ever since. Heroes like NYPD officer Pedro Garcia, a 25-year veteran who answered the call in the aftermath of 9/11. Pedro spent many days in the search and recovery efforts at Ground Zero. Pedro bravely battled a 9/11 related illness that ultimately took his life. He is survived by his loving wife Yvonne and their children, who remember him as a man who cared deeply for others and always had a story to tell. In this 25th anniversary of 9/11, we continue to see the toll that day is still taking on heroes and their families. 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
7: It is the Jesse Kelly Show on a wonderful, amazing Monday. We are 10 minutes away from Medal of Honor Monday. Remember, if you miss any part of the show, you can download it. iHeart, Spotify, iTunes. We're going to do a couple emails while I take a breath here. Then we have all kinds of stuff we still have to get to. These protests funded, paid for, organized. We're going to talk about how quickly the Democrat Party has become completely radical. It's more recent than you think. We'll make fun of Joe Biden. The shadow government continues to be a thing. We have a huge show for you tonight. Let's get to some of these. Hey, Jesse, whatever happened to unconditional surrender in Iran? Or whatever happened to unconditional surrender? Look, Let me put it this way, as nicely as I can possibly put it. For major nations, big countries, even dirtball scumbag ones like Iran, if the party has been in power for a long time, and the IRGC has been in power for a very long time, that party will inevitably, you know what, pause. You know how we talk about Democrats or communists and how whenever they control an area for long enough, they'll make it impossible for them to lose elections? Because they will use their time in part to ensure they can't lose elections. They will put systems into place to ensure it's not possible for them to lose power. All communists operate this way. Democrats operate this way. This is how they operate. All right, now back to Iran. If you're the IRGC, we're not familiar with Iran. We don't study Iran all the time. We don't care about Iran. If you're the IRGC, you've been in power for a long time, over four decades. You have been using that time, yes, to do a variety of things, but to also take steps to ensure that you won't ever lose power as a party. You know, if you're an Iranian general or the Ayatollah or any one of these dirtballs over there, you are completely aware that at any given moment, the United States of America and or Israel might park a missile in your lap as you sit there in your living room. That is, yes, it's an uncomfortable reality, but that is a reality of life. You know, that's how it goes. Remember that story, everyone's forgotten about it now with all this stuff, about the Israelis sneaking a bomb into an Iranian safe house where the generals were hiding, and I'm almost positive the bomb was in his pillow, and the dude lays down to go to sleep, but boom. Okay, so you know that, right? You know that. So what do you do? Well, you ever see the movies? It works this way in real life, but we'll focus on the movies. You ever see in the movies when a group of soldiers, they're out on patrol, let's say a Vietnam movie, you ever hear somebody yelling at them, usually the platoon sergeant or somebody, spread out! Don't bunch up. Spread out. You ever hear that? Why? Feels a lot safer to be close to somebody. I don't want to spread out. I want to be right here next to him and right here next to him. So if we get in a little fight, I've got some... But I don't want to spread out. You know why you do that? So one guy steps on a landmine. It doesn't kill five of you. It only kills one. That's why. A grenade. An artichoke. Whatever. Well, think about the IRGC in exactly that way as well. They've been spreading out across a massive country, and to make it even more difficult, it's a mountainous country. Did you know there is allegedly, we're not going to go into the nerdy details of it,

There is allegedly an underground facility in Iran that is so deep under the mountain, the United States of America does not possess a weapon to touch it. Did you know that? We, us, finest military in the world, best munitions, all those other things. We don't have a bomb strong enough, a bunker busted. We have nothing that can touch it. They haven't been sitting around eating falafel for 40 years. They've been spreading their power around a massive mountainous country. So if you load up the United States Navy and you cross the ocean and you and Israel coordinate to drop a bomb on the Ayatollah because he's sitting there with five of his generals or however many there turned out to be. Yeah, look, it hurts. You don't want it. If you're Iran, you don't want it, but they're not going to allow themselves to be decapitated that easily. It's a massive mountainous country. You ask what happened to unconditional surrender. Do you understand how rare it is that a country ever surrenders from just an air campaign? It sucks. But usually you hunker down. Yes, people die. Things are destroyed. It oftentimes hardens the population against the people dropping the bombs. You like to imagine, you know, because they're dirtballs and we're a good country, you like to imagine that they're cheering as American bombs are dropping from the sky. Do you know that to be the case? Historically, do you know that people oftentimes get closer to their government, even an evil one, while they're being bombed? Did you know the firebombing campaign against Germany? You obviously know the Allies bombed the living daylights out of Germany during World War II. Under the Nazi government, it did not turn the citizens against Hitler. It did not. Look, the Brits will use the other side. When the Brits were getting bombed by the Nazis. And it was bad. It was really bad. Places like London, it was really bad. It did not turn the British people against their government. It did not. In fact, it had the opposite effect. It tends to galvanize people together. I guess what I'm trying to say to you is this. If you thought we were going to nuke a few dirtball jihadis and that was going to create some unconditional surrender in Iran, you were just painfully naive. I'm sorry, but that was never ever going to happen. Not in a million years. Even in Venezuela, we didn't go kill him. We had to go remove him and grab our person and install that person, and that person was already established. You had to have everything perfect. Unconditional surrender from Iran? I wouldn't be holding your breath for that. Let's do Medal of Honor Monday next.

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